0: couple questions for you guys. Will he mess with another roster and coach and trades and firing and stuff like that he's done before? For him personally, also, he averages about, what if he averages 10 points a game with all these shooters? Does that tarnish his legacy? And I care about him because I want to be part of the legacy of someone who's the top three, you know, ever. But think about Iverson. When he left, his average went down when he went to the Nuggets. Jordan lost the all-time record when he went to Washington. So overall,
1: Troy,
0: it'd be great for him to go to the Sixers, but I'm looking at his legacy as well.
1: Hold up.
0: And then the last bomb for me I have to say is, will they win the most regular season games ever?
1: Legacy, Troy, and I wanted to get your comment on it, but obviously you're gone.
2: Is he gone?
1: Let's just... I mean, legacy is at the end of your career. He's not done yet.
2: No, but to Troy's point, Troy's not getting that out of left field. To Troy's point, LeBron's stats are going to potentially dip this season.
1: Yeah, but
2: more notably, and where I think that this conversation is actually more interesting than LeBron, because what I think you're about to say, LeBron's done it all. He's seen it all. Yeah. He's played it all. LeBron's already the best or the second best of all time.
1: Leading scorer in the history of the game.
2: Where I think Troy's point is actually more interesting is with Jaylen Brown. Because Jaylen Brown probably wanted to go somewhere this season where he could show off and show out and eat your heart out, Boston, and go try to score 35 every night. And the reality is he's not going to be able to do that on this team, and if he does what's best for this team, because there's too many dudes who are going to be handling that basketball and trying to make plays and trying to score points on that team. And that's going to afflict LeBron as well to some degree. I think LeBron is more used to it than, say, Jaylen Brown might be under these circumstances when you're considering how Jaylen Brown joined this team. But to his point, it does affect individual stats.
1: Well, Troy didn't bring up Jaylen Brown's name.
2: I'm just saying that conversation's more applicable.
1: He was just talking about LeBron. And to me, man, when it comes to legacy talk, just stop. When they're done and they're retired, then we look at it. I mean, what if he goes for 30 per this year? Who knows? I don't know. I have no idea. I have no clue. And if you don't think management didn't talk to Jaylen Brown and Joel Embiid about this move, and you're crazy. I mean, Troy, this move was, I promise you, discussed and talked about.
2: Well, I know it was. Was saying that, I believe it was Ramona. Somebody had reported, I've seen too much information today. Somebody had reported, maybe it was just Rich Paul straight up saying it, that the only coach LeBron talked to during this process was Nick Nurse. He didn't speak to any of the other coaches for any of the other teams.
1: But the whole legacy thing, man, just can we just please for once, just once they're retired, then we discuss their legacy. For some reason, I mean, when a great athlete comes out of the womb and is a zygote, what's their legacy? Just folks, calm down. Enjoy the moment.
2: I don't think it's as crazy with this situation, though. I mean, we're talking about a 41-year-old who's going to be in the league for one or two more years. So the legacy.
1: Yeah, we thought
2: it's not 20 years away.
1: Tom Brady was never going to play outside the Patriots, right? He went for two more with the Bucks. So there you go.
2: 888-ESPN. Troy is calling us from San Antonio. Hey, Troy, thanks for your patience. Go ahead. Michael is calling us from Virginia. Michael, you go ahead.
3: Yeah, no, I appreciate y'all taking my phone call. The first thing is, like, with the whole stealing the thunder of the WNBA All-Star Weekend with LeBron's decision, was that, honestly, the only time I've heard the WNBA All-Star Weekend being spoken about on ESPN Radio today, especially on Sportsnet this morning, was the fact that LeBron might steal their thunder and he won't do that because of that. I haven't really heard a whole lot of buildup on that. So, like, I feel like I've heard WNBA All-Star more with LeBron's decision now than I would if I didn't heard it. And about y'all just talking about just where is he going to go. So that's one thing. But, yeah, second thing, like, is my thought was, like, everyone thinking about, like, where he was like, oh, he's focused on family, which is so true, as a parent of two. you know, I appreciate that. Like, hey, like, I'm not going to make a move without my family's approval. And to where, like, people are just taking, like, he's got family in his mind to where, like, he's going to be in L.A. or he's going to be in Golden State. But really, like, he was trying to, like, get his family's okay and his daughter, who's 12 years old, to kind of get their approval. Like, hey, are you okay if dad goes and chases some goals that he has for us? And so, like, that's all I got. So I appreciate y'all taking my call and, yeah, responding as you would like.
2: Thanks for the call. I appreciate it. I don't think that this time the decision, obviously, you always have your family in mind when you're making decisions. This time, I don't think this decision is about family per se. I do think going to LA had a lot to do with that originally. I think that's where his family wanted to be. And obviously we know bringing Bronny there and his influence there, certainly that's family. I feel like this time, Ian, it's about the talent that he's joining and that he thinks this is the best chance that he has to win a title out of the options that he did have available to him, the teams that had the mutual interest in him.
1: Yeah, and there's zero doubt in my mind to that point, Amber, that if Jaylen Brown was not with Philadelphia, LeBron is not in Philadelphia. So, Sixers fans, go ahead. I said it in the first hour, and I'll say it again. You just send a bunch of flowers and thank you notes to Brad Stevens, the GM of the Celtics, for sending not just in conference, but in division, Jaylen Brown to Philadelphia. Now you have to deal with him, LeBron, Tyrese, and, oh, by the way, Embiid. And if I'm the Sixers, I'm saying this kind of very tongue-in-cheek. Sit his butt until the All-Star break, and then you get a healthy Embiid for the rest of the push. Right?
2: Do you, though?
1: There you go. Right there.
2: Do you even get a healthy Embiid then?
1: You got about 40 healthy games in the regular season with Embiid. Sit him, and then, man, make your run. There you go.
2: Adam has been patient. He's calling us from Louisiana. Hey, Adam, thanks for the call. What was your reaction to LeBron?
4: My reaction to LeBron is simple. I think he did the best move he could do. I'll say that I'm really calling more because I take I don't know. It seems weird. Y'all are complaining about the fact that he disparaged the WNBA this weekend. If he'd have done it a week ago, y'all would be talking about him doing it to soccer. If he does it a week later, y'all would be talking about him doing it to the NFL. And I'm not even a LeBron fan, but I'm here supporting him. And then you sit there and you talk about legacy. And you use the example just a few minutes ago of Tom Brady. Before Tom Brady had the two seasons at Tampa Bay, were we not already calling him the GOAT? We were long before talking about his legacy before he went to Tampa Bay. All he did was solidify it. Ian, I think your takes tonight are terrible, period. Y'all have a good night.
2: Thanks for the call. I'm glad he clarified at the end it was your takes that are terrible. I liked that. I like that caller.
1: Well, there's several things there. First of all, Tom went and won another Super Bowl in Tampa, which did elevate his legacy.
2: No, I actually think he missed your point.
1: Yeah,
2: your point was there was you wouldn't have wanted to talk about Tom being the GOAT either. Like, you wouldn't have wanted to talk about his legacy either.
1: Let's just
2: back before he had retired. You hate the legacy talk. I love the legacy talk. You hate the legacy talk.
1: Adam, man, I'm a boot boy. You're not hearing me, Coach. Just wait till they're done, and then we evaluate.
2: That's not how it works. That's not how it works
1: well,
2: on sports radio.
1: That's not how it works with sports fans.
2: That's the way I do it. That's what you want. Yeah.
1: And no, that's not what I want. That's what I do. And yeah, I can't even remember the other part that he was. Oh, the WNBA.
2: The WNBA part. He doesn't
1: look, man. Look, they could have waited until Monday. No one knew where he was going. Let the ladies have their shine. Sorry, man. Look, maybe it's because I have two daughters. I'm a girl dad, as Kobe Bryant once said, the late, great Kobe Bryant. Adam, if you have a problem with girl dads, man, come see me, brother. I lived in Folsom, Louisiana, South Factory Road, Tautog Farm. Let me know when you want to come meet Adam, and we'll have a cold beer and talk about it. Because guess what? The ladies deserve this weekend, and we're not talking about it. And we would have been. We canceled a WNBA guest tonight. Why? LeBron. So, there you go. I mean, they deserve a shine. They could have waited till Monday.
2: Yeah. I mean, I don't know. I'm not as passionate about it as you are in that regard. I don't think it destroys the WNBA All-Star weekend.
1: No, I'm not saying destroys. I'm saying that they deserve their moment.
5: Yeah. They've earned
2: I got to be honest. I guess I don't know if our network would have been wall to wall on it all weekend long if, in fact, LeBron had announced. I feel like the women at the All-Star Weekend, because they are being asked, by the way, already about LeBron's decision. I feel like they probably would have been asked maybe about where should LeBron go if he hadn't made his decision. But I understand what you're saying. We did cancel our rundown tonight. We did blow it up when he made his decision, and certainly part of our show did include the WNBA, and now we don't even have room to talk about it. So he certainly did take some shine and attention away from the WNBA in that regard. Coming up next, we're going to take some shine away from LeBron. You know what we're going to do? We're going to talk a little NFL because we've got our ESPN Radio Rank'em series. We've spent an hour and 15 minutes on LeBron. We're going to give the NFL a few minutes, okay? The NFL doesn't know how to handle not having 24/7 attention. So we got to go back to the NFL. We'll give it a little love. Don't worry, Bron. We'll be back right here on ESPN Radio.
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1: Number one, we all know who it is. It's Myles Garrett. Unfortunately, now with the Los Angeles Rams.
2: Do I need to explain this one?
1: No.
2: Myles Garrett.
1: No.
0: To the top five offenses.
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4: 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Give me the Rams.
5: Everything he just said. The Rams are awesome. Are awesome, my number one. We finally agree.
0: And everything in between.
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0: Second down and goal from the two. Helmet high snap, looking left, throws that way, and it's caught for a touchdown. Devontae Adams, touchdown LA. Knocks over a videographer with a 27-14 lead.
1: Rams Radio Network on the call. A division games in week one or week two are the damn dumbest things that the NFL does when it comes to schedules. They should be on the back end, not the front end, because we don't have preseason games where we're actually swapping paint anymore.
2: Are you arguing against the game that you're listing as a top five game to look forward to?
1: Because they're all division games I'm going to give you. So all of mine are week one, Rams and San Fran, two Super Bowl contenders. Week one, it's must watch because it could end up deciding who or who doesn't win that division.
2: So it's stupid that it's happening, but it's must watch. Got
1: it. Damn right.
2: My number five on my list is week 12, because I know there's more than 12. One week in the NFL season. Woo. I guess Ian isn't aware. Eagles.
1: I really am not.
2: Eagles.
1: One week season.
2: Eagles at Cowboys in Dallas, in Jerry's home. These two teams, division rivals, but week 12, not week one. Ian Fitzsimmons. This one's always obviously a huge matchup. This one later in the season, they're in Dallas. I think both these teams are going to be good. Can't get bigger than the Cowboys. You got to have the Cowboys on this list. There you go.
3: Number four.
1: Mahomes, I told you this in May. I said it in June. I said it early in July. And I'm going to tell you, he's going to be on the field week one in September. Broncos at KC. Another division game that could decide who or who doesn't win that division. It's the dumbest damn thing having division games week one and week two. Give me Broncos at KC. Mahomes will be back playing quarterback week one for Kansas City. That's mine.
2: I'm sticking with week 12 because this is another Thanksgiving game as well. Chiefs at Bills, also November 26th, just like Eagles at Cowboys. So my number four, I stick with Turkey Day theme. Chiefs at Bills, those two teams, obviously, forever linked. Ian, we love a Patrick Mahomes versus Josh Allen. I don't know how Mahomes is going to look at the beginning of the season coming off of that injury, but I know by week 12, that man will probably be cooking.
3: Number three.
1: Division, again, of week course. One, Cowboys, Giants, highlight.
4: Lipke on Prescott's right. Williams the deep back. Tight end in motion. Prescott back. Throws to the left side of the end zone. Pickens had his toes now. He caught the ball. It's a touchdown to Pickens. Oh, what a great route. Excellent throw. Cowboys with the lead with 52 seconds to go. Is it too much time?
1: The legendary voice of Brad Sham, voice of the Dallas Cowboys right there. Eli Manning, the very first game when AT&T Stadium opened up, Giants beat the Cowboys in a division game, obviously. You know what Eli did? Signed the wall. Thank you, Jerry. Eli Manning in the visitors' locker room. One of the greatest gangster moves ever. Again, another division game, week one. Could decide the division. Who knows? Cowboys at Giants, week one. Must see.
2: My number three is also a division game. Again, not week one, though, because there's more weeks in an NFL season. I'm going all the way to week 14, December 13th, when you'll see the Los Angeles Rams take on the San Francisco 49ers. Ian, it is the California showdown, and I am here for it. Both of those teams are going to be excellent if they can stay healthy.
3: Number two.
1: Washington at Philly. Week one. Divisional matchup, so stupid. I won't even say more. I've said it all. And then the previous ones, there you go.
2: Give me another division rivalry, but this time it is week 16. I'm going all the way towards the end of the season now. And it is a Christmas Day game, December 25th. We will see the Los Angeles Rams take on the Super Bowl champs, the Seattle Seahawks, Ian Fitzsimmons. That's going to be a good game.
1: Will it? I don't know who's playing, who's hurt, who's not. I'm just focused on week one.
2: I know your brother's going to be coaching.
1: I'm all about week one.
2: And that's what counts.
1: I'm just week one. I cannot wait. But the damn division games are so freaking stupid. And that's just not from me. That's from coaches that I talk to around the league. They cannot stand having division games in the first 2 weeks because of the lack of a

0: preseason. Well, let's go to number one. Hit it.
1: Number one.
0: You know what it is. Highlight.
2: Let me guess, it's a division game, and you hate division games in week
0: one. It is not a division game. Highlight.
3: And the Patriots, they continue to live. First and 10 at the Seattle 44. Here comes the blitz. May, here is he, tries to throw. Ball comes out, going the other way with it. Turning upfield, it's Chinua Achebe, and he scores. Touchdown, Seahawks. The Seahawks defense, they have done it again.
0: Rumbling, stumbling, and he wasn't fumbling. The USC Trojan up the right boundary. Yeah, hell yeah. Give me the rematch. Pats at Seattle, week one. Lock me in. Done and done. Let's go. Let's get it on. Let's swap some paint.
2: I'm finally playing the same game that you're playing. I have the same game for week one on my list. The Super Bowl rematch, because that is the way to kick off the NFL season. And that, of course, has to be the game that we're looking forward to the most, because to Ian's point, it's week one, baby, and it's coming. And there's nothing sweeter than that. So give me the Super Bowl rematch as well in week one at the top of my list for NFL games that I am looking forward to, because that means that it's all back. And that we are off and running for many, many weeks beyond week one, because there are more weeks in an NFL season. Even Ian only just gave you week one games. So there you have it. We'll continue our ESPN Radio Rankum series. But coming up next here, we head to Miami. How are Heat fans feeling about LeBron going to Philly? Don't just hear it from me. Hear from a fellow Heat fan right here on ESPN Radio.
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1: Hey, it's Evan Cohen coming up Monday. As NFL teams continue to report to training camp, we'll look ahead to some of the bigger QB battles left to be answered. It's on Sportsmanlike, 6 a.m. Eastern, right here on ESPN Radio, ESPN2, and ESPNU.

0: This is SportsCenter.
1: I'm Nick DeLuca. LeBron James off to Philadelphia, signing a 2-year, $8 million deal with the Sixers. After an extended stay in free agency, LeBron choosing Philly, entering his record 24th NBA season with a new team, searching for a fifth NBA title, releasing a statement on social media saying in part, it'll be his last decision and that he believes he can help make the Sixers a championship team. He chooses Philly over other contenders, Cleveland, Miami, Golden State. Inside the NBA's Charles Barkley, disappointed in LeBron's decision.
2: Well, I'm disappointed because I wanted him to go to Cleveland. I mean, because he has no natural affiliation with Philly. I'm surprised. I mean, he had no affiliation with the Warriors either. If he went to the Heat, that would have been a little bit different. But I thought it would be a great way to end the story to finish up in Cleveland. So,
1: Barkley on ESPN Cleveland. The Sixers looking for their first title since 1983. Speaking of Philly, the Phillies in action against the Yankees, opening up their weekend series at Citizens Bank Park tonight. Bottom of the seventh, 1-0 New York. Paul Goldschmidt solo homer in the top of the fourth inning. The only scoring in the ballgame. Both starters have been outstanding. Jesus Luzardo, that one blemish, but nine strikeouts has allowed just three hits in seven innings. Cam Schlittler's been better. Six shutout, 10 strikeouts, only two hits allowed against a tough Phillies lineup.
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6: The Sixers were not even in the picture, were not on the map until Bob Myers and Mike Gansey went out there and traded for Jaylen Brown. So LeBron James looked at that roster.
7: I'm shocked by this. I think this right here puts the Philadelphia 76ers right there with the New York Knicks as the favorites in the Eastern Conference.

0: decision. And let's go out to him right now. Jonathan Zaslow joining us here on Amber and Ian. And Zaz, when this Shams bomb came up on your phone and you got this alert, did you even believe it was real? Because I know you never had the 76ers standing a chance.
1: First of all, always a good way to suck up and thank the guests for appearing on the show by telling them how wrong they were. Hello, Amber. Good to speak to you. And yes,
0: I tried to speak the truth. The truth is the truth. I keep it real. You know that.
1: Yes, I've been loud wrong about, not that it's like, oh, I definitely thought it was going to be Miami, because I definitely did not think that, okay? But I definitely thought it was either Miami or Cleveland, and I scoffed at the idea that we're even mentioning other teams like Philadelphia. So, you know, when I first got the, I didn't get the notification. Someone said it to me, so then I pull it up on my phone, and you got to do the thing where you got to check that it's not Shams Charnia. Okay,
0: right.
1: Or Shamaria. You got to check. Those are out there. They drop news, but then we get fooled, all right? That's how you get tricked. So once you see, you click on the name, it's like, oh, he's got 4 million. This is the real Shams. And I was shocked. I was shocked because, Amber, think about it. Over the last few weeks, there was a time where Miami was the favorite, Cleveland was the favorite, Golden State was the favorite. Philadelphia were never mentioned as the actual favorite. So, yeah, I was shocked.
0: The only time that Philadelphia really entered the conversation was at Fanatics Fest when he said, trust the process, and he said it numerous times. We played those sound bites on here. It was the first time and the only time that we mentioned the 76ers as a real possibility there for LeBron, but that was sort of immediately dismissed, Zaz, and it felt like he was just bleeping with all of us, which feels like a very LeBron move. I mean, in a way, this entire song and dance here over the last month has felt like he's bleeping with us. Do you think it was that, or do you think that maybe this actually was this hard of a decision to make?
1: I'm calling LeBron a liar now when I say this, because he put out those tweets earlier today and, you know, said he thought he was done when the season ended, and then, you know, he's been thinking about it and it was a tough decision he finally decided. I don't buy that he hasn't known for at least a little while. I can't get behind that. Philadelphia's roster has been what it's been. You know, how much more information gathering is there? You know, we know what the teams were. He knows what the teams were. He knows what the rosters are. I think he's known this for a little bit, and for whatever reason, you know, maybe he was double sure now, so now was the time to finally decide and go through with it. But I think he's probably known that it's Philadelphia for a little while.
0: Yeah, well, either way, it is Philadelphia now, that's for sure. Jonathan Zaslow joining us here on Amber and Ian. And I think that there's a level of shock because, first of all, it's somewhere new. I think there was this idea that he'd probably prefer to go somewhere familiar.
1: Yeah.
0: And then I think most people even had Golden State above the 76ers here because the storyline with Steph, we knew that they'd been flirting for years. What strikes me, Zaz, and I know you've mentioned this a few times as well, about the 76ers, is there were legitimate reasons for him not to want to go there. And I don't mean anything about Philly or the fan base or even the organization and how long it's been for them. I'm just talking about playing with Joel Embiid on Team USA. There seemed to be some tension there where he didn't love Joel Embiid's work ethic.
1: Yep.
0: And then, of course, the stuff that Jaylen Brown said about Bronny. So it's very confusing to me that none of those things ended up mattering.
1: I mean, Amber, how about this? Jaylen Brown, a couple summers ago, said Bronny is not an NBA player. LeBron didn't like that. He brought it up several times that he didn't appreciate Jaylen Brown saying it. How is Bronny feeling right about now where his dad left him to go play with the guy who said he stinks? I mean, that's a blow right there for Bronny James.
0: I feel like if Bronny now goes to the 76ers, that makes this whole thing even funnier. Because that's the only way that this gets funnier than really it already is. Because, yes, there are going to be those tensions. People are always going to be playing back those sound bites between him and Jaylen Brown. And then you have the real concerns on this team about health, of course. And now LeBron is teaming up with a bunch of dudes who don't play defense. I think that you and I both thought that maybe Miami had a chance because in your 40s, who wants to play defense? But from a basketball perspective, Zaz, one of the things that I have found funniest is that people now immediately, the immediate reaction is, of course, this is the best fit from a basketball perspective. And what's weird is I swear I was just hearing that last week about the Miami Heat.
1: Right. I don't know that it's I'm not going to say it's the best fit from a basketball perspective. I think he joined the team that has the most talent as far as the teams that he was choosing among. I think Miami would have been the best fit. I think he absolutely would have slot right in. I think that in Philadelphia, while he'll fit because he's LeBron and he's going to, and he's so smart that he'll be able to fit on any team he goes to, essentially. But I don't think it's a natural fit. I think Philadelphia is by far the most talented of the teams because, I mean, their entire starting five are all all-star slash Hall of Fame level players. So the talent is undeniable there. I think it's going to be juicy. Like, I think it's going to be a great story the entire season. There's the relationship between LeBron and Embiid, because I can't imagine that LeBron is going to be thrilled with Embiid's work ethic. Like you mentioned, that was a thing a couple of summers ago at the Olympics where LeBron dressed him down as far as his work ethic goes. You got the Jaylen Brown scenario, not just the Bronny thing. I'm talking about part of the reason, and if you choose to believe the reporting, which I do, part of the reason that Boston moved on from Jaylen Brown, this was his favorite season ever. The year that he was not coincidence that he was the number one guy. Finally, he got to be number one and have success in the regular season because the playoff was embarrassing, and show everybody he can be the top guy on a good team. Well, how about this? Instead of being the top guy, the number one option on a 56-win team now going forward, Jaylen Brown, he's now the third or the fourth option on a new team?
0: It's so juicy.
1: How's that going to sit with Jaylen Brown moving forward?
0: Yeah, I love that storyline. Of course, you and I are Miami Heat fans. I love the Celtics storyline of this generally as well, because Boston has to hate this, Zaslow, right?
1: Yeah, I think Boston fans look at Brad Stevens and they're angry. They're angry because not only did you trade Jaylen Brown, not only did you trade Jaylen Brown to Philadelphia, but you also traded Jaylen Brown to Philadelphia, which directly led to LeBron saying, ooh, that's enticing. Now I'm going to go there also.
0: You got the Sixers, LeBron bleeping James.
1: Yeah. Yeah.
0: It's wild.
1: Yeah, that's
0: and they're going to have to play those guys this season multiple times. Woo! As Jonathan Zaslow joining us here on ESPN Radio. Give me the local Miami perspective. Obviously, you and I are both Miami Heat people, but you're down there. You do a daily show out of Miami every single day. So what is the reaction? Is the immediate reaction like, oh, we didn't want him anyways? Or what are you seeing everywhere?
1: I am down here. I run Miami. I have the pulse of the entire city and the Heat fan base.
0: You live in Broward County. But go ahead.
1: I know the Heat fan definitely wanted him, but I don't think anyone's mad, okay? I'm certainly not mad. I don't think anyone's mad. I don't think anyone's mad at LeBron. I don't think they're mad at the Heat for not being able to land him because the reality of it is, while it would have been a whole lot of fun for LeBron to come back here and finish his career, this summer, this offseason was all about the Heat landing Giannis. Mm-hmm. When last season ended, and we knew that LeBron was going to leave the Lakers, it wasn't a thing that, oh, maybe Miami can get him. Like, that totally crept up on everyone that, oh, Miami's actually in this thing. That was not something we were thinking was a reality, even as recently as, like, a month ago. This offseason was always going to be about landing Giannis. And they did that. It makes it a home run offseason. And of all the players who have moved teams this summer in the NBA, the Heat got far and away the best player who changed teams. Giannis, a top three, top four player in the entire league, the Heat got him. So the Heat tried to hit a grand slam. They came up a little bit short. It's still a home run offseason.
0: Yeah, I agree with you. Of course, a lot of people taking a victory lap. People love to hate Miami, of course. You and I both know that. And there's a lot of people that are really enjoying the fact that he did not choose the Heat. And you're absolutely right. They're forgetting about the fact that the Heat did get the guy who is a significantly much better player at this point in LeBron and Giannis's career, since Giannis is a top five player in the league. What do you think now is the expectation with Philadelphia? As a Heat fan, what's the funniest thing that could happen here? Because obviously, if he wins one in Philly, if we take our fandom out of it, Zaslow, obviously it's a cool city if he could deliver a championship to another city and another city who has been so desperate for one from that franchise for so many decades. So there's that storyline, which might have been attractive to LeBron and might have been one of the reasons that he ends up going there. But of course, the more humorous thing for you and I as Heat fans, if we go back and lean into our fandom, would be if this goes horribly awry.
1: Well, I think the funniest thing to happen is the Sixers and Embiid still can't get out of the second round, and they lose to either Miami or Cleveland in that second round.
0: Oh, like that'd be so good.
1: That's the funniest thing. I will say, though, while LeBron, you mentioned how it'd be 44 years since Philadelphia has won a championship, and, you know, LeBron can help the city and help the franchise get another championship, I don't think he cares about that. Like, why does LeBron care about Philadelphia? What I do think LeBron cares about is he'd be the first player to win a championship on four different teams.
0: Right.
1: That's what would happen if he wins with Philadelphia. I don't think he cares historically how long it's been since the city has had the Sixers win a championship. I think becoming the first player ever to win in four different teams, that I think is important.
0: Yeah, I guess so. I mean, it's... You become sort of an instant god in four different cities.
1: Well, he'll never have. We assume he's not going to win two more titles, so he's never going to catch Jordan. But if he can get one more, where you now have five to Jordan six, but you could say things like, "In my 24th year, I won a championship on my fourth different team." That's pretty significant.
0: Yeah, I mean, obviously MJ didn't even come close to that. We know what the end of MJ's career looked like. Is it possible that he went there because he thinks that he could win back-to-back? Like, he went to the place that he thinks gives him the best shot of winning two more?
1: Yeah, definitely. Yeah, absolutely.
0: You think he still cares about that? Because it does feel like this move is a little bit about ring chasing. I kind of hate saying
1: that's
0: that.
1: That's the only reason you would pick Philadelphia. Like, you pick Cleveland because it's a great story and it's home. You pick Miami because you're comfortable. You've been there before. You pick Philadelphia because they have the most talent, and it's probably now his best chance of winning.
0: Right. I guess I just feel like when people say ring chasing, you know, it's not like the real ring chasing would have been if he had joined the Spurs, right? Like, that would have felt more like ring chasing. Or heck, if he had joined the Knicks, that would have felt more like ring chasing. I realize that wasn't
1: a possibility. This was pretty clearly about him going among the teams that there's a mutual interest. He chose the team that he now believes he has the best chance to win. And that's pretty obvious.
0: Yeah. Really, every move LeBron has made in his career, if you think about it, has been about winning. At the end of the day, it has never been about golf. It's not just been about family. I mean, every single move, I guess maybe LA was a little bit more about off the court than just what was on the court at the time.
1: One, I think there was an element to it where, let me bring back this great franchise to prominence. I do think there was a little bit of that there.
0: Yeah, there may have. And I think some of LA was too, like, I want to be in LA and my family wants to be in LA. I think there was, I want to get into Hollywood. I want to do that kind of stuff. The other moves that he has made in his career were very clearly where he thought he had the best chance to win. So LeBron does it again. He is a Philadelphia 76er.
1: Good. I need this story out of my life, Amber. It's enough already.
0: It really
1: waiting
0: is.
1: Around.
0: It really is. We put a bow on it. And honestly, this being the decision, because I think this was the most surprising of the destination. I mean, if we're taking Minnesota out of it, I think this was the most surprising of those teams. It gives us a lot of juicy content, Zaslow, but also we can be done with it. We can wake up Monday morning.
1: I'm
0: we can talk
1: it.
0: About football.
1: Without I need to get back. I need to live my life. Let's go.
0: I hear you. Thank you, Zaslow, for joining us. We appreciate it.
1: All right, Amber.
0: Coming up next here on Amber and Ian, we will get back to your phone calls, 888-SAY-ESPN, if you want to chime into the conversation around LeBron here on ESPN Radio. Plus, was LeBron originally going to the Heat and then changed his mind? That's what it sounds like. We'll talk about it right here on Amber and Ian.
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11: Those Chicago Bears are going to regress just a little bit. 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

0: Eastern on ESPN Radio and on the ESPN app. LeBron, he's a member of the Philadelphia 76ers. Was he about to be a member of somewhere else, though? It sounds like it. You're listening to Amber and Ian. We're presented to you by Progressive Insurance. At Ian Fitz, ESPN is how you find him. At Amber W Sports is how you find me. So obviously we've been reacting to the LeBron news all show long. We've been inviting you to react as well. 888-SAY-ESPN is how you join the conversation here on ESPN Radio. Ramona Shelburne, she spoke to Rich Paul extensively, Ian, so she's been reporting on it and talking all day about what's coming from Rich and from inside LeBron's camp. And remember we got a few days ago from Kendrick Perkins. He said he spoke to Rich Paul and that Rich Paul didn't directly tell him this, but that he got the impression that LeBron may have been leaning one day and changed one way and changed his mind during this process and is going somewhere else. So he sort of, Kendrick Perkins already kind of laid the groundwork for this idea that maybe there was somewhere else that he was originally going to go. Well, now we know he's going to Philly, but Ramona says that it seems like maybe at one point he was going to Miami. Here's Ramona Shelburne, ESPN senior NBA writer on NBA Today.
1: You know, I spoke to Rich Paul about that about an hour ago. And he said for a lot of the time, he thought it was going to end up being Miami. That seemed to be a nice fit in that story. But he said, you know, when you've been to a place before, when you've won in a place before, if you go back, it may not be the same. You kind of want to leave those memories where they were. You want to leave those memories as they are. And they had a great time together when he won two titles down in Miami. They had you'll never top 2016 in Cleveland. I mean, that was an amazing story to cover, an amazing run. And so I think this appeal of something new is attractive at this stage in his career.
2: Okay. One, for all you Miami Heat fan, I'm looking at you, Amber. He's not a Miami. He didn't. He's a Sixer. For the Cavs fans, that's where I was hoping he would go, just as a basketball fan. Full circle. Started, ending. And can you imagine it if they'd have won it and he's hoisting the Larry O again in Cleveland? But that's an unknown. So he goes to a new place, right, where there are no memories. There's nothing there. There's no footprint. I get it. I understand it. So if you're for any Miami Heat fan or Golden State fan or Cavs fan that are all Betty Crocker over him going to Philly, man, it's his decision.
0: I'm not sure anybody is, but Betty Crocker over him going to Miami, to be honest with, or him going to Philly, I mean, to be honest with you. I don't know.
2: I guarantee they're a Miami Heat fan. There are Cavs fans that are like, damn, really? Not us?
0: Well, I think from a Miami Heat perspective, I mean, I've seen, like, obviously we're disappointed that we didn't get LeBron, but, like, we do have Giannis. So, you know, it's been a hell of a summer. I mean, the Heat did get the best acquisition, the best player who was available that out of anybody, obviously. So, I mean, it was a very, very good summer for the Heat. The LeBron thing kind of came out of the blue for the Heat. I mean, it wasn't like LeBron had been spoken about for months with the Heat, and we actually thought that that was a realistic possibility. It didn't become realistic here until the last month, really. I think that's probably a little bit how Golden State fans felt as well, where it wasn't like they were banking on LeBron this whole time, but I'm sure they're a little bummed that, sure, he didn't end up there, that they didn't find somehow, some way. Cleveland fans are probably genuinely disappointed. And what sucks there is I know there's Cleveland fans that feel like, oh, he toyed with our emotions again. And LeBron never did anything.
2: No, he
0: LeBron
2: didn't.
0: Never
2: yeah,
0: said
2: yeah.
0: anything.
2: Hey,
0: he never
2: fans.
0: Did anything. He never said
2: Amen.
0: He was going
2: I agree
0: home.
2: With you.
0: He never said he was going to any of these places.
2: Yep.
0: That was just all conjecture. And that was everybody on the outside, like you just did, sort of thinking like that would be a cool ending to the story, but it's not the ending he wanted.
2: Yep.
0: And what I thought was so interesting about Ramona just said, we all had this idea that he would want to go somewhere familiar at this point in his career, because it would be easiest for him to know the organization, to know the city inside and out, to already be beloved by the fan base no matter what he did there over the next 2 years. That clearly was the opposite of what he decided. He decided he wanted to go somewhere new, completely new, because he didn't want to mess up the memories he had in those other two places. So
2: makes
0: I thought
2: sense.
0: That was really interesting from Ramona. 888-SAY-ESPN. Let's get in a quick call here before we go to break. Dana is calling us from Virginia. Dana, we're up against it. Be quick. Oh, Dana, turn off your radio. Dana,
2: I will
0: you know
2: tell
0: what?
2: You that. I will tell you this right now. The WNBA 3-point contest is going on, and every time I see a 3-point contest, it goes back. My memory goes back to Larry Bird going into and looking into the locker room. He has his shorts on with the Boston Celtics, and in his top, he still has the warm-up jacket on. Looks in and goes, which one of you SOBs is finishing second? And then he goes, and the final round, it's a final ball, and he's down one. It's the money ball worth two. The moment he lets it fly, he has his hand up, left hand, right, in the air. It's good. Points to the bench, and his right hand gives the number two. Who's finishing second? Swish. Bam, done. More on LeBron coming up right here on ESPN Radio.
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14: I'm Nick DeLuca. LeBron James lands in Philly, signing a two-year, $8 billion deal to join the Sixers, entering his record 24th NBA season with the new team, searching for his fifth career NBA title, saying it'll be his last decision. He believes he can help make the Sixers a championship team. Philly bounced by the Knicks in the second round of the playoffs, but add LeBron, also adding Jaylen Brown this offseason, ESPN's Shams Charania says the big trade for Brown made it all possible.
6: Philadelphia, I'm telling you, was not even on this radar, was not in the pool of candidates until Mike Gansey and Bob Myers went out and got Jaylen Brown. That changed the equation. The Sixers got on the map. And from there, it became for LeBron James now of almost 4 weeks of deliberation with LeBron James, Rich Paul, that inner circle there, and his family eventually. But trying to figure out what is the decision going to be based on.
14: Shams on SportsCenter. Meanwhile, in baseball, the Red Sox looking to bounce back from having their 15-game winning streak snapped last time out against the Orioles. Back at it against the Blue Jays at Fenway and leading 3-0 in the bottom of the fifth inning. A pair of big swings for Boston. Anthony Seigler starting the scoring with a solo homer in the bottom of the first. Seidon Rafaela adding on with a two-run shot to extend the lead. Treya Savage on the bump for the Blue Jays as Boston looks to continue their red-hot stretch at home.
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0: Is there anything possibly bigger today than LeBron James finally deciding that he's going to Philadelphia 76ers? Is there any story that is bigger than that?
1: Oh, yes, there is. Because Team Spoon is playing Team Coop in the WNBA All-Star Weekend. What happened with LeBron James?
0: You were probably sleeping when he announced he was going to Philadelphia.
1: When did that come out?
0: It was like just before 6 a.m. It was kind of, you know, it was nice that we didn't have to, you know, wait for a 5 o'clock news dump on a Friday afternoon.
1: I actually woke up late today. I woke up like at 7:30 or something this morning. Yeah, I don't know. I must have been tired. I woke up late, yeah. But I did see it right when I did wake up, and I was very excited.
0: Yeah, that's the...
1: I'm very excited. Excited like people have never seen before.
0: Oh, don't get me started on that, because there was a question asked
1: excitement
0: to the president
1: that's rarely
0: today.
1: Seen. What?
0: There was a question asked to the president today about that.
1: What happened? What happened?
0: So a Fox News White House reporter asked the president, basically told the president, LeBron's going to Philadelphia, then did the whole like who's better LeBron or LeBron or Jordan thing. And here's part of the quote from President Trump. Maybe LeBron is a racist, but maybe he doesn't like Trump. I don't know. I only like people that like me, so I would say Michael Jordan all the way.
1: I don't think Michael Jordan likes him, does he?
0: He said,
1: I guess from one billionaire to another, maybe they can relate better.
0: He said they've gone golfing before together.
1: Oh, okay. Yeah. Okay.
0: And I don't think MJ would concede.
1: Why is LeBron a racist, though?
0: I don't know. I don't know. That's the only thing that would no pun intended trump LeBron's announcement.
1: Unlike any racist we've ever seen before. That's funny.
0: Okay.
1: I saw this meme today.
0: Yeah.
1: And because Trump's doctors say that Trump is 6'3", 225 pounds, and has 4.5 body fat. And they had a picture of DK Metcalf next to him.
0: Oh, boy.
1: And they said DK Metcalf is 6'3", 225 pounds, and 4.5 body fat. They had DK Metcalf without his shirt. You know what that looks like, right?
0: Yeah.
1: I thought it was funny.
0: Oh, man. All right, so be honest. You woke up. You looked at your phone after you got it from the kitchen, because we know you don't keep your phone in the bedroom.
1: Actually, I forgot to plug my phone in last night. So when I got up, I plugged it in the kitchen. I got my coffee, what you call an energy drink, and I turned on my computer.
0: Oh, okay.
1: Or as my grandson would say, the muter pewter.
0: Nice.
1: I turned on the muter pewter, and there it was.
0: So as soon as you read it, what was your first reaction?
1: Oh, I don't have to do that much show prep for the show today. This one's going to handle itself. Come on. Radio people have got to have thought that.
0: Yeah, I'm sure.
1: You know?
0: Thank you. Thank you, LeBron.
1: Did you see any of the reaction from Philadelphia radio hosts?
0: I did not.
1: Check out your Barrett Media. Your Barrett Media Dekine.
0: Yeah.
1: And then click on that. You'll see it. But, I mean, there's a guy talking about something, and these guys, they're all of these shows are on video too, right?
0: Yeah.
1: Especially, you know, in Philadelphia, right? Big market. So, I mean, one guy's talking, and his partner just all of a sudden goes, whoa! I mean, total Chris Hart. Whoa!
0: Yeah, that's true.
1: Whoa! And the guy's like, well, what happened? Breaking news! And, it was kind of like that. There's two big sports stations in Philly, and they had reaction from the on-air guys as it was happening. Because this is while they were doing, you know, it was 6 o'clock.
0: It was midday radio.
1: Yeah, I guess midday shows.
0: Yeah. For example, I see exactly what you're talking about. Hugh Douglas, former Philadelphia Eagle. The games are going to be bananas.
1: Oh, that was Hugh Douglas?
0: That was Hugh Douglas,
1: Oh, okay.
0: Like,
1: yeah, he kept saying bananas.
0: Like, the energy around the Sixers this year is going to be bananas. That's the first thing I thought about. Yeah, there's a lot of that. And another person that nobody knew a thing. I think that's the other part of this story that continues to amaze us is, one, this didn't get leaked. And I think, you know, credit to Rich Paul and credit to LeBron James. This was not Shams reports that LeBron James is going to Philadelphia. This wasn't Dave McMenamin reporting LeBron to Philadelphia. This was LeBron reporting LeBron to Philadelphia.
1: You know, and I think that he, when he decided, that's when he came out. I didn't realize he was weighing so heavily about retiring. That's kind of something that we learned new, you know, with this.
0: I don't buy it.
1: Oh, really?
0: Huh? I don't buy it.
1: All right. Well, anyway, you know, part of the if you're a Philadelphia sports fan, and these obviously are these Philadelphia radio guys, right? They were saying, in their opinion, because that's a total Eagles town, right?
0: Yeah. Oh, yeah.
1: 76ers in the fall are going to overshadow the Philadelphia Eagles. That's how big this is for them.
0: No,
1: and another thing that came up, how expensive are tickets going to be?
0: Yeah, of course. Of course. Yeah, you mentioned the whole retirement thing. There's a quote, and I was telling Cole this before the show because LeBron wrote a lot on social media, and I just when I read it, I kind of rolled my eyes because I was like, really? You took us through a month of this only to be like
1: 20 days.
0: Well, 20 days from the beginning of July, but I think it was announced before the free agency season started. So it's,
1: I don't know. They just said, they said 20 days.
0: Yeah.
1: And Cole Mousoff, I got your boy LeBron. Don't worry.
0: He said, I thought I was done when the season ended. I wasn't ready to announce it, and I knew I needed some time to really decide, but I was pretty sure I played my last game. He said he was honest. He said, I still truly love this game, and I have more to give. I don't know. I don't know that I buy that.
1: Could he be telling the truth?
0: I mean, it's very possible, but I'm seeing the way that he's operated, and I just kind of feel like, you know, if you were really thinking about retirement, then I think you would have handled this a little bit differently. I don't think we would have gotten this whole, hey, we don't have time for you, LA. Sorry, I know you guys want to reach out, but I'm going golfing. I'm hanging out with whoever. Yeah. I'm not making time in my schedule.
1: He's Aaron Rodgers. He's doing what Aaron Rodgers did the last 2 years. That's what he's doing. Yeah.
0: But at least Aaron Rodgers didn't mask it behind, I don't believe
1: he did. He said he was thinking, he doesn't know if he wants to play anymore.
0: Oh, okay. Yeah, you're right. But he took forever, but I never felt like, I felt like it was straight up. With Aaron Rodgers, I felt like it was straight up. It was annoying as heck, but it was straight up. It just felt like you're being strung along, and then to read that, I'm thinking, I don't know about that. Mm. You know, there's something else that he said in his ex post. I believe I can help make the Philadelphia 76ers a championship team. And I am so excited to energize a new fan base and start this incredible journey one last time. I think they're already a championship team without him. I don't think he helps make them a championship team. I think they already are a championship team. And for 2 years and $8 million, he's just kind of latching on.
1: Huh.
0: Right? I mean, they made moves they needed to make.
1: The 76ers got swept in the second round of the playoffs by the Knicks.
0: But they're so different than that. When you add in Jaylen Brown, you know, you...
1: Oh, I forgot. I see what you're saying.
0: Yeah, when you see all the pieces that they're working with now, they're far different.
1: This team is so stacked, though. When you have... Okay, I'm going to leave somebody out. Help me out. You've got LeBron. You've got Joel Embiid.
0: Yeah.
1: LeBron James, VJ Edgecombe, Tyrese Maxey, and Jaylen Brown. That's your starting five. This is, in my mind, this is the best starting five that LeBron has ever been a part of in his entire career.
0: Yeah, I think that first year in Miami, you might argue.
1: Dwayne Wade,
0: Chris Bosh, LeBron. I think Mario Chalmers was
1: Oh, and the 3-point shooter. Ray Allen?
0: No. Joel Anthony, Brandon Arroyo, they're saying. But I remember Chalmers for a year at least.
1: Chalmers was the point guard.
0: Yeah, right.
1: He was like the young guy.
0: That's the but I think to your point, that's the closest to a starting lineup that's solid. You look at they worked that starting lineup in Miami in I think Bosch was taking a little bit of a cut. There were a lot of guys taking the minimum just so they could make everything fit. Mm-hmm. They had a good starting lineup. They had a horrible bench. Those are the LeBron teams in the past. This, I think for age and upside, it's close, but I think you have a point when you're talking about best starting lineup he's ever had. I think that's a fair point to make. Let's get Eugene in. He's in Tantalus. Eugene, welcome into Pacheco and Hart. How are you?
2: Hey, boys. You know, this time the starting five is different, Josh.
0: Yes.
2: The USA Olympic team was the best starting five that LeBron ever had.
1: There you go.
2: Come on.
1: Wake up. Wake up. Do your homework, Pacheco. Wake up, will you?
0: Yeah, I wasn't the only
1: Do
0: one.
1: Do some there research.
0: Go, I wasn't the only one.
2: There you go, Chris. You got it, Chris. It wasn't me that said it. It was your compadre there, Josh.
0: Oh, jeez.
1: Hey, have a good weekend.
2: You know, with LeBron, I think the only people that were really, you know, in suspense with LeBron was the media, because all of my extraordinary NBA fans, they could have cared less. I mean, it's like he ain't going to start, but what he gives Philadelphia is leadership. That's what that team needed. They were just all over the place.
0: Yeah.
2: Anyway.
0: That's a good point.
2: I heard that best starting five, and I had to call and say, Josh, Chris already said it. Do your homework.
1: Hey, have a good weekend.
0: Thanks, Eugene. I will...
1: He's getting on you.
0: That's fine.
1: The one that said it.
0: Yeah.
1: I was the one
0: that... That's fine. I will say, okay, so...
1: I love being Gene.
0: That Miami year, 2013-2014... So you had Chalmers. You also had Udonis Haslem that year. And I think...
1: Yeah, but he was always high, so that didn't...
0: Haslem was?
1: Was it Haslem? Was it Udonis Haslem, the guy that got busted for weed quite a number of times?
0: No. Yeah, that's...
1: Oh, I'm sorry.
0: And he was on the team, too.
1: Michael Beasley. I was thinking of Michael Beasley. I apologize to the Haslem family.
0: Jeez. You had Ray Allen there, too.
1: Ray Allen was who I was thinking of.
0: Yeah. So...
1: So you have Dwayne Wade, Ray Allen, LeBron James, and Chris Bosh. That's pretty sporty four right there.
0: That 2013-2014 year, based on amount of games started, LeBron... and this, I guess, includes the postseason. No, this doesn't include the postseason. LeBron, Bosch, Chalmers, Shane Battier. Remember him?
1: He was good in college.
0: And Dwayne Wade. Udonis started 18 games. He played in he played in 46 of them.
1: Yeah, I don't know. I just think that Joel, you know, when you talk about Joel Embiid, you have to always preface it with if he's healthy. Right?
0: Yes.
1: But, I mean, if Joel Embiid is like Anthony Davis, right, if healthy. Joel Embiid, if healthy, you know, I mean, is he a Hall of Famer?
0: Whoa.
1: If he's healthy for the next number of years, no? Too many injuries, huh?
0: Yeah, and I think okay. I feel like it's too soon.
1: All right, Jaylen Brown keeps up what he's doing now. He'll be in the Hall of Fame. No?
0: Yeah, no, I think you've got a point there.
1: LeBron James, greatest of all time. He's not a racist, Mr. Trump. I really like this starting five.
0: Yeah, no, you're right. I mean, you compare this to any other starting five in the league. We could just do that, I think, in the immediate.
1: Well, in the Eastern Conference, that's all you got to compare it with right now.
0: Sure.
1: And LeBron, okay, so... I don't know if this is true, and this is just stuff on social media. Was LeBron James not happy with being the number three guy in L.A.? That's why he was willing to leave. They were happy to have him leave because they didn't want to pay $50 million to a number three guy.
0: I mean, I wouldn't be surprised if it's true.
1: Okay, if it is true, LeBron James on this team is obviously the number three guy.
0: And he's taking money.
1: Tyrese Maxey and Jaylen Brown.
0: And he's taking money like a number six guy.
1: Right. And, I mean, if he's happy with being a number three, and that's what he should be. Mm-hmm. At this point in his career, year number 24, is it year 24 in the league? In the 24th year in the league, you should be grateful that you're a number three guy.
0: Yeah.
1: And I think the only thing is, a lot initially is, you only have one ball and look at all these stars. That's something that you're going to have to get over like the New York Knicks did. The New York Knicks only had one ball. Usually it went to Jalen Brunson.
0: Right.
1: But they were fine with that. Everyone else was fine because he's the best player on the team and he brought him a championship. All of these guys, they need to be like the when they recorded the song We Are the World and Quincy Jones wrote a handmade sign and put it up above the door that said, in the entryway that said, check your egos at the door. That's what they need in Philadelphia now. Tyrese Maxey, you're going to have to pass the ball to Jaylen Brown. Jaylen Brown, you don't have to be the number one guy. You could be the number two guy if need be. LeBron, you're the number three guy. Embiid, darn it, stay healthy. Everybody, check your egos at the door, and let's go bring home a championship. I like the fact they have Bob Myers there.
0: Yeah.
1: That's a big deal for the team as well.
0: I mean, if there's anybody I worry about holding on to the ball too much, it's Embiid. It's not anybody else. It's Joel Embiid. Coming up a little bit later on in the program, Circus Sports has put out their odds for the first two games of Hawaii season and others, week zero and week one. What do the odds look like for Hawaii's games against Stanford and against UNLV? That coming up, but a good transition to Hawaii football.
1: Uh-huh. Speaking of Hawaii football, we got a new Hawaii football podcast coming to ESPN Honolulu and our YouTube channel, Huddle Up with the Venere Brothers. It drops July 31st. Check it out, won't ya?
0: All right, Pacheco and Hart, we're just getting started. Lots of LeBron, too. It's ESPN Honolulu.
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0: All right, coming up, some of the odds for University of Hawaii football against teams like UNLV and Stanford. Buy them, sell them. We'll talk about that coming up in just a little bit. Dave McManaman earlier on SportsCenter on ESPN television on the impact of a title swaying the decision for LeBron James.
1: Really, what it means for LeBron is he gets to go to a sports-obsessed city with a chance not just to win a championship, and all championships are special, but not all championships are created equal. The 2008 Phillies championship, erasing a 25-year drought for the city of Philadelphia in terms of all pro sports championships, was as special as it gets. LeBron already erased a 52-year championship drought with the Cleveland Cavaliers in 2016. If he can erase a 43-year drought for the franchise of the 76ers and allow the hoop heads, the Big Five fans, the, you know, the true basketball people in Philadelphia to experience something that, quite frankly, many of them have not experienced in their lifetime, that will carry a little bit more weight as his fifth championship. And, you know, that is something when LeBron thinks about legacy, when LeBron thinks about storytelling, that's something that's a part of this decision here.
0: LeBron also thinking of content creating. Dave McManaman left that out. That was on SportsCenter earlier. I take umbrage with the way that was put, and I don't know that it was intended. When they talk about LeBron bringing a title to Philadelphia and ending a long drought, I'm sorry. If they're winning a championship, LeBron's not bringing them a championship. LeBron is part of a group of guys bringing a championship potentially, but he's not taking them over the top. I just have a little bit of an issue with the way that that's been portrayed here in the last 12 hours or so.
2: Okay, so what you're saying then is, hey, if LeBron chose to go to Miami or Cleveland, that this team would not be one of the favorites in the East to win a championship then?
0: Correct.
2: Oh, wow.
0: Absolutely correct.
2: You're saying they wouldn't be, but now LeBron is there. Now that completes the whole picture, the whole puzzle, and now they are favored to, you know.
0: I mean, you and I have talked about it on several different occasions. We've talked about Philly as a contender for a championship already.
2: When Jaylen Brown arrived.
0: When Jaylen Brown arrived. That's it.
2: Without Jaylen Brown, they're not a
0: second round team.
2: Yeah, they're a good basketball team, but they're not an NBA Finals team.
0: Correct, yeah. As LeBron, to me, again, LeBron doesn't take him over the top. LeBron is kind of like the, I have like dirty soda in my mind right now from like a fast food chain. He's like the creamer that you put on top of the soda that they make it a dirty soda. That's what LeBron is.

0: That being said,
1: LeBron is also the guy that is going to make ticket prices go through the roof and make the leadership at Philadelphia very, very happy.
0: Yeah. You know, that being said, on the championship stuff, and I've kind of, when I first woke up and saw it come out within minutes, some of the words that I heard come out from people were ring chaser.
1: Yeah.
0: Was a phrase that came out. And, some people believing that ring chasing ruins a legacy.
1: Paul Pierce, I think, said that.
0: Yeah. What? Okay.
1: Yeah, he's not the GOAT now. Now that he did this, he can't be considered in the GOAT conversation.
0: I want to know.
1: Didn't Paul Pierce chase rings?
0: Yeah, I'd say he kind of did.
1: Okay. Anyway, sorry.
0: What would you expect LeBron to do? Take his time and then go sign with Memphis?
1: I've decided to take my talents to Utah Jazz. Yeah.
0: And I say Memphis randomly. I realized he said Memphis is one of the worst places to go in the NBA because there's nothing to do.
1: That's right.
0: Complained about the hotel that they stay at and all of that. If he's going to make his last destination, he's going to want to win a championship. I understand that everybody's immediately going to look at this like, well, Kevin Durant was a ring chaser. Kevin Durant's still playing. Kevin Durant was chasing in the prime of his career. LeBron's not in the prime of his career. If I were him, I would do exactly what he did. I don't want to go out on a mid-level team. I want to go out on the best possible team I can.
1: Yeah, you've only got a couple of years left in your career. You see this all the time in the NFL. Is, hey, guy's coming down to the end of his career, and he's got a couple of Super Bowl rings, or maybe he doesn't have one yet, and all of a sudden he's going to take less money and go join the New England Patriots because Tom Brady might be able to get him a ring. And how many older players on their way out from the NFL have gotten rings while playing for the Patriots? A lot.
0: Yeah. Yeah, that's true.
1: Because that's just what athletes do. They don't have a PGA Tour Champions a basketball league that LeBron can go and join after this.
0: They do. It's called the Big Three.
1: Or what's TBT? I stumbled on something called TBT.
0: It's like
1: the basketball tournament.
0: It's like alumni of different colleges, but they play for like $1 million prize. But they're not necessarily old. Like Jimmy Fredette's played in that, I think, from BYU. I mean, they're not in the league.
1: Is he the face of the league?
0: We've got
1: Jimmy Fredette.
0: I don't even know half the people who play in that league.
1: That's why he's the face of the league.
0: But, yeah, I mean, look, I don't expect anything different. You shouldn't expect anything different. And this shouldn't be something that you look at and say, well, this is a disappointing way to go out. There's no other way to go out than this. The question is, do you spend 1 year there or do you spend the entire 2 year contract there?
1: It depends. Say you win the championship next year. Oh, you got to drop that mic. You got to Mamba out that thing.
0: Yes,
1: right?
0: Yes.
1: But I don't know. Somebody was saying, all these teams that he's been on. He has a 24-year career. In 24 years, you've played for four teams. That's pretty incredible in today's NBA, isn't it?
0: Yeah.
1: I mean, that's what makes Steph Curry, with Golden State, his long run that he's had with them, but. Everybody, 95-99% of the players play for different, a few different teams during their career.
0: Coming up, are there losers in this? We'll get to that in a bit. SportsCenter in 30 seconds.
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3: Is SportsCenter. I'm Nick DeLuca. Luka LeBron James off to Philly. The King signing a 2-year, $8 million deal with the Sixers, entering his record 24th NBA season with a fourth different franchise searching for a fifth NBA championship, releasing a statement on social media today saying it'll be his last decision, that he believes he can help make the Sixers a championship team. Philly bounced by the Knicks in the second round of the playoffs, but a big offseason. They had Jaylen Brown in a huge trade and now land LeBron. ESPN's Monica McNutt on LeBron's fit in Philly.
4: Well, I still think, as excited as we are about LeBron James, y'all, Joel Embiid is a huge swing piece in this one. What does that look like? But the thing about LeBron James is he can play multiple positions on the floor. So if he is in that four position, Malika, and Joel Embiid is potentially healthy, you've got a threat in terms of scoring in the paint, you've got an outstanding facilitator, and you've got a high basketball IQ guy that will take the shots that are given off of this offense. Now you got
3: McNutt on NBA Today. The Sixers looking for their first title since 1983. Their odds to win the East on DraftKings shifting from plus 750 to plus 370 post-LeBron signing. First few finals coming in from Friday night in Major League Baseball. The Yankees edged the Phillies 1-0 to open their series in Philadelphia. Paul Goldschmidt solo homer in the top of the fourth inning, holding up thanks to a great pitching performance from Cam Schlittler. 7 1/3 scoreless, 3 hits, struck out 12. Yankees improved to 58-45.
5: Hey, it's Evan Cohen coming up Monday. 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

0: Ooh, we nearly had a hot mic moment there.
1: It doesn't seem like that's something Cole would say.
0: Okay, people don't know what you're talking about.
1: What I'm getting at is that when Kylie is operating the controls and she's about to turn on the mic, she says, "Ready, friends?"
0: Yeah.
1: And we say, "You bet," or something, and then we go on. And then I was trying to get Cole to say that because it was kind of cute, and he wouldn't bite.
0: Cole's not the kind of guy that bites on cute, get the impression.
1: And no,
0: it's his last day, and he's like, why am I going to bite on that?
1: He can't. Well, he's counting down the time. He's like, 2.5 hours, and I am gone. My last day.
0: He's like, you know what?
1: My last day, I got to spend my last hours spending with Chris Hart.
0: You know, on my last day, let it be a day where I can be the biggest LeBron stan I possibly can. I'm going to be so annoying that they're going to say, get out of here. We can't take it anymore. And you're like, yeah, I know.
1: I'd love to get Cole's thoughts on LeBron James since he's the biggest LeBron James fan.
0: Yeah, he doesn't want to go near the microphone, but he's happy. Today was a great day for him.
1: Okay.
0: All right. Circa Sports earlier today put out their Week 0 and Week 1 odds. Obviously, the University of Hawaii is in there. There are some other Mountain West teams that are playing. For example, San Jose State is a 37-point underdog to USC.
1: Say that again?
0: San Jose State is a healthy 37-point underdog.
1: Wow.
0: To USC. UNLV is a 6-point favorite at home against Memphis. Oh. And North Dakota State, in their FBS debut, is a 7.5-point favorite at home against Jacksonville State.
1: Well, so, Jacksonville State, yeah.
0: Well, Jacksonville State was not bad last year.
1: Really?
0: In fact, if I recall correctly, Jacksonville State was a bowl team last year. They haven't been in FBS very long, and if I recall correctly, they made it because there weren't enough teams. I think that's what it was.
1: So I'll go back to my statement.
0: Not enough teams, and they were they were given the exemption because it had been within the 4-year period, but they were 9-5 last year.
1: Oh, that's not bad.
0: And they played in the IS4S Salute to Veterans Bowl and beat Troy for their 9th win.
1: Oh, I'll go back to
0: Okay. Hawaii is a 4-point underdog at Stanford, over under 50.5. So when you hear that, does that surprise you? Seeing 4-point underdog?
1: No, not at all. Because Stanford is playing at home. Hawaii has to fly 2,000 miles to go there.
0: Mm-hmm.
1: So if it's even, it would be a 3-point spread.
0: Right.
1: They're giving Stanford a little bit more than that because Stanford's playing at home and Hawaii has to travel far. I think that's it right there.
0: Okay. The 50.5. I would go under on just because it's the first game of the year. So I don't tend to buy into like high powered offenses and stuff. I like both defenses. I don't expect Stanford to score a lot of points. I mean, if they're going to win, they're going to grind that game out. But I don't think Hawaii's going to be as high octane as I think you hope they are when they play UNLV. So I tend to think under on the 50.5. But I think the -4 for Stanford, don't get caught in what people say about them. I don't think the ACC did a predicted order of finish this year at their media days last week. I don't even think they did a preseason all-conference team. They just highlighted all the people who are on watch lists and stuff. I think it was actually pretty quiet. But Bill Connolly from ESPN.com and his SP Plus rating system had Stanford as the worst team in the ACC, which is, I mean, not surprising.
1: Wow. Okay. Because, I mean, this is a basically a whole year now, a little over a year, that you've got Andrew Luck, you know, kind of orchestrating things at Stanford. Did he do a good job? Tavita Pritchard is the head coach there. Michigan transfer Davis Warren is going to be the quarterback. I just don't know enough about Stanford really to maybe have a an opinion on this yet.
0: CBS Sports has them with a predicted record of 2-10 or 3-9, and they don't have them winning an ACC game. So some places have the line set at 3.5 wins for Stanford.
1: Man, and Hawaii is a 4-point underdog to that.
0: Yeah, well, I think it's generally you're going to a power conference school, so you can kind of. You can look at projections a little bit, but I think you tend to give the power conference school a little bit of a benefit of the doubt.
1: Right. Just because their guys are going to be bigger, faster, and stronger for the most part, right?
0: Yeah. The other thing about Stanford is their schedule is gnarly. They have, the SMU when you're, or not the SMU, the ACC when you're playing some of the top teams like Miami and SMU and Louisville. You've got Notre Dame on your schedule. So
1: they always have Notre Dame on their schedule, don't they?
0: I think you're right, yeah. That's just such a difficult schedule in the ACC. Remember, you don't play everybody in the ACC because there are too many teams in the ACC. So, yeah, that makes it pretty rough. But
1: I'm looking at a couple of something called the Action Network. Has Stanford 3.5.
0: Yeah.
1: FanDuel, Stanford is 4.5. Oh, here's one. Oh, Stanford 3.5. Okay. Sorry, I'm just looking at other guys' odds.
0: Yeah, Bill Connolly says he's not confident about some of the things that they've done. Chris Richard, former Seahawks defensive coordinator, is there. He mentioned kind of going outside the quote-unquote family to find people that can push things forward. But let's face it, Stanford, unlike other big conference programs, in their own division, in their own conference, like Miami and Florida State, some of those programs you can build back instantly. You can run the transfer portal. Your names have prestige. You can do that. If you're Stanford, I'd even say if you're Cal, I look a little farther down in some of these projections. I see Boston College. I see Syracuse. I see Billy B at North Carolina. And I see programs that don't have that same ability. If you're bad in 1 year, you're likely bad for a couple of years. And you've got to find a way to slowly build. And I think Stanford is one of those things, one of those teams where they might be bad for a little while. And Coach Pritchard may not necessarily be the guy. He may be a bridge guy to someone else in 2 years.
1: Huh. Yeah, and you can turn around, as we saw Hawaii do, turn around a men's a basketball team in 1 year in the transfer portal because you only need a few pieces. Football team, that's something else. And I mean, you can't just – I don't know how they do it at Stanford. Can you go – you can't just go out and get anybody, can you? Don't they have to have
0: – That's right, yeah.
1: As the late Larry Price would say, you got to have the grades.
0: Yes.
1: Right? So you got to have the grades to play at Stanford.
0: And that makes it a little – makes it take a little bit longer.
1: Right.
0: What Bill Connolly says here, after five straight seasons of dreck – it's going to take more than fight to start turning the program around because guys like Tavita Pritchard and before that, Coach Harbaugh, Coach Shaw, they would all use the word competition and fight. But they look at them linebacker and secondary experience, but defensive line, they're really thin. Micah Alihato, I'm sure, would really appreciate that. So it is offensive line with a thin D line on the other side. But, -4, based on all of that, while I get it, I do think is a little too much.
1: Well, it's anywhere you look up, go to VegasInsider.com. They've got all the different outlets. Anywhere from the -3 to -4.5. But I think it's, you know what? At the same time, you think it's a little much. But look at the team. We beat a Stanford team that was lousy last year at home on a last-second field goal.
0: Right.
1: So that being said, you take these guys on the road to what's supposed to be a little bit better team, and you're on the road, I can see why people would say that. The good thing I like about Hawaii is You're going to have Mike Alihato with more time, more playing time under his belt, more college football period under his belt. You know, so I like the fact that this is the first game of the season, just because I think Hawaii will have an advantage as far as their quarterback and the receivers that he's going to be working with, Cam Barfield returning, all of that, where Stanford has a bunch of new guys, and they're going to have to get, you know, they're going to have to get, you know, a lot of stuff taken care of before the first game of the season. Now I'm starting to talk in circles. Anyway, they're still going to be a little rusty.
0: Yeah.
1: Getting to know each other, Stanford is, I believe, and Hawaii will have an advantage in that situation. I just wish we knew who our kicker was.
0: So do I. So, and you know what? So does the people who play the video games, because right now it's a generic name.
1: Right. Maybe it's Kai Kai Grimaldo, and they made it this poor Kai Kai.
0: You saw that video. My yeah. goodness.
1: You know what? Maybe Gary Dickman can ask Dennis Thurman, because Dennis Thurman's going to be on Gary's show on Monday.
0: Right.
1: And maybe Gary can be like, by the way, I know it's not your department, but who's our kicker?
0: Dennis, I'm trying to imagine how Coach Thurman would answer that question.
1: I've never met him before. I mean, I've seen him.
0: Yeah.
1: But I've never talked to him. He seems like a nice enough guy, right?
0: Yeah. A little intense, but, you know, the players love him. I mean, he's got a good heart for the game, and I think he's got a good heart for the players.
1: Yeah, we never want him to leave.
0: No. We'll get to week one coming up, because we're up against the clock here. But the week one line with Hawaii and UNLV, whether you buy it or not, and there's also another line that has, like, some alarm bells flying for me. That is coming up. It is Pacheco and Hart, ESPN Honolulu.
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0: All right, SportsCenter's coming up in just about 12 minutes here on ESPN Honolulu. So we were mentioning a short time ago that there are some interesting lines in week one. This is according to Circus Sports. We mentioned week zero. They have Stanford as a four-point favorite at home against the University of Hawaii. Before I give you Hawaii UNLV, there's a couple that kind of were big alarm bells for me, and I don't know if they would be for you. San Jose State's a 4.5-point underdog on the road at Eastern Michigan. And I'm kind of wondering, am I regretting how much I think San Jose State could be better this year? Am I regretting my confidence in San Jose State?
1: Well, okay, you have an experienced coach. You have a proven offensive coordinator. If Luke Wilson. Who's that? If Luke Weaver is continues where he left off with Hawaii, and he's playing in a similar offense, I don't think you're that far off. I mean, defensively, what are they? I don't know.
0: I'm still reminded of something that was said by one of the offensive linemen that we talked to. Because we were talking about
1: in Vegas.
0: Because we were talking a little bit about just what they were doing in the offseason to try to get better, and they were talking about the players taking accountability. And I remember the line that just surprised me. It said, we can't trust the coaches. We gotta work on our own to get better.
1: Oh, so they misused the word trust.
0: Yes, then. And that's it's like, okay, this is a really weird way to put it, but. You're kind of throwing your coaches under the bus accidentally.
1: Yeah,
0: when you put it that way.
1: Well, what you're saying is there's only so much the coaches can do.
0: Yeah.
1: Especially in the off season, it's up to us. Trust is the wrong word.
0: Yes.
1: Lean on, depend on might be a little better, but yeah.
0: The other one, and this is not a Mountain West line. California, Cal.
1: I thought that was Hawaii's team. If you go by the signs in the airport.
0: That's right.
1: Do you still get emails from them?
0: I
1: get emails every week.
0: I do.
1: Yeah.
0: They want me to call them. I keep forgetting. Cal UCLA is a pick 'em.
1: Wow. That's great respect for Cal.
0: Or it's great disrespect for UCLA. I mean, that program has mightily fallen the last however many years.
1: Were they bad last year in the Big Ten? I can't remember.
0: I think they've been pretty bad in general.
1: Oh, wow. I mean, I know that with Chip Kelly, it wasn't. It was bad.
0: It was Deshaun Foster previously.
1: Oh, yeah. I thought they didn't. Anyway.
0: Yeah. That's a pick, and we'll have that game on our sister station, the new 1420 Hawaii's News and Sports. 3-9 last year was was UCLA.
1: Oh, wow. Okay.
0: Yeah, and they started the year like
1: 0-4. So that's a pick 'em with Cal?
0: That's a pick 'em.
1: Oh, I still root for Cal just because the few local kids that are on that team.
0: Their three wins in conference, Penn State, Michigan State, and Maryland. It was all in a row, and it gave them hope. And then the season went down the toilet the last five games, losing all of them, including 29-10 ugliness against USC. Mm. But, that's a pick 'em, strangely enough. UNLV is a 1.5-point favorite at Hawaii in week one with an over-under 58.5. This is according to Circus Sports. Buy it? Sell it? How would you consider that? -1.5.
1: UNLV on the road, -1.5. Now, we know usually the home team wins the UNLV-Hawaii matchups.
0: Yes.
1: I think Hawaii's going to, again, it's so early. We don't know who UNLV's quarterback is.
0: Yeah, they haven't announced it yet.
1: Huh.
0: I don't know.
1: I think that's a little disrespectful to Hawaii.
0: I agree.
1: You know, if UNLV is looked at as the number one or number two team in the conference, and Hawaii's like number three or four, a little disrespectful. I'm glad we're not favoring these games.
0: Mm-hmm.
1: I'm glad.
0: I do believe a lot of it is kind of what you said. UNLV is considered to be a team that could win the conference, but there are a lot of people nationally that would say it. Locally, I've said it. I don't recall if you said it. I believe this Hawaii team can compete for the Mountain West Championship, but I don't think it got the same national chatter that it's gotten here locally. And I think that makes a little bit of difference when you're putting out a thing about, you know, 5 weeks out.
1: And New Mexico has a lot to do with that as well. There's a lot of people who think because of their defense, New Mexico is the team to beat. UNLV lost a lot of players. We'll see how, you know, how they did with, you know, the guys, you know, the next man up or through the transfer portal, how UNLV is going to improve, including, you know, most of all at that quarterback position. So that's yet to be seen. But I still think Hawaii should be favored at home. Doesn't matter. It's a good thing. I hope we're not favored in all of our games.
0: Or at least, you know, a pick 'em at the very least.
1: What's the over-under?
0: It is 58.5.
1: Woo! You know, 58.5. So it could be like 28 to...
0: Maybe like 30.
1: 31 to 28. 30 to 20. Yeah, okay. All right, I can see that. I think Hawaii can be a team. I mean, we struggled before last year. Right? Mm-hmm. How many points were we getting a game? Averaging a game, 18 points a game or something like that.
0: Yeah.
1: And then Alejandro came along, and now we're like, what are we, 28, 31, 34, something like that.
0: Something to that degree, yeah.
1: Yeah.
0: Yeah, the thing with UNLV, and this is why I would buy that too, the 58.5 and go over, is that UNLV defensively is the question mark. That's where they're a little thin, and that's what a lot of people nationally are saying about UNLV, is that they're thin in that part of the field. So,
1: well, they lost their linebacker too. They thought he was. I think he got cut. I don't think he made an NFL team, but I forget his name too. Anyway, he was a really good defensive linebacker.
0: Yeah. Weirdly enough, ESPN Analytics gives, and this has nothing to do with a line or whatever, but ESPN Analytics has Hawaii with a 52.1% chance of winning, UNLV 47.9. So the analytics say Hawaii has a little more of a chance. The folks in the desert, like Circa Sports and even DraftKings, has pretty much the same thing. Both have UNLV as 1.5-point favorites.
1: You know, I would love if we – what I would love is, and it doesn't happen a lot, we had a couple of games, and especially if it was like a good opponent, like Stanford or, you know, UNLV, mm-hmm. where Hawaii gets off to a really quick start. And, you know, it's where you bench Alejandro in the third quarter because we're so far ahead, and people are partying in the sidelines and all of that. That is the best feeling in the world.
0: Yeah.
1: Not against like a New Mexico State per se or an FCS opponent, but once in a while we'll take out some, you know, big team who's, you know, maybe a little overconfident or whatever, or we're just having a great day.
0: One other notable thing, by the way, on that Hawaii Stanford game, if you're just tuning in, Circa Sports has Stanford as a 4-point favorite. I was just looking at DraftKings' version of their odds. They had Stanford -3, and I remember we talked about that when that first opened. It went up to -4 at some point, and I don't know when it was. So it seems like that's shifted a little more in Stanford's direction since that opened. I'm sure it was probably, a month ago, I think it was, something like that. Mm. It's really early. This is the kind of stuff we have a little bit of fun with because we're reminded – that we are in that zone in the year where we've had the media days and now we've got the lines coming out. Now we're all trying to figure out what's fact, what's fiction.
1: Right. And we'll find out. I mean, look, we got fall camp starting next week. Our Hawaii USA Federal Credit Union countdown to kickoff says 35 days, 21 hours, 2 minutes and 37 seconds
0: tick, tick.
1: Until kickoff. I mean, we're getting close.
0: I forgot that we had that on the website. I should go there more often.
1: Yeah.
0: ESPNHonolulu.com is where you can see the countdown. All right. It is Pacheco and Hart here on ESPN Honolulu. We do have a little bit later on. We haven't forgotten, except for that one day where we did one division and not two. Our players making their debuts in a new division. that we're most looking forward to seeing. We have
1: players on a, making their debut on a new team.
0: Right. Yeah. We're going to highlight the NFC North because that's the last one we've got.
1: The AFC South.
0: Oh, we didn't do the AFC South yet?
1: No.
0: I totally forgot. And I had on my notes just one. I forgot. There were 2 days where we only did one, not two. Not right. on purpose. Okay, mm-hmm. So we spread this out for the entire week. We did a really good job.
1: Yeah. Not that anyone cares who wins the AFC South, but...
0: I think the Texans might beg to differ on that.
1: I'm saying here.
0: But we'll do players from each of those divisions. We'll start with the NFC North coming up next hour. And, of course, a lot more on LeBron James. His decision has been made. Moving forward, what do we make of it? And how much do we want to see LeBron? Do we want to see him opening night against the New York Knicks?
1: I want to see him in that Philadelphia jersey. I mean, going with some of the great Hall of Famers already who have gone, played for, say, the Lakers in Philadelphia. Somebody like Wilt Chamberlain comes to mind. I love it.
0: That coming up and more here on this Friday. It is Pacheco and Hart. We've got SportsCenter coming up in just a few seconds, plus our first look at traffic. 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
6: I'm Mia O'Brien. The final decision of LeBron James' career is in. He is joining the Philadelphia 76ers on a 2-year, $8 million deal. In-depth analysis and what it means for Joel Embiid, Jaylen Brown, and the city of brotherly love coming up throughout the hour right here on ESPN Radio. WNBA All-Star Week festivities underway in Chicago. In the last hour, this year's number one overall pick, AZ Fudd, has won this year's three-point contest, draining 30 in the final round and defeating the Portland Fire's Bridget Carlton. Tomorrow's All-Star Game tips off at 8:30 p.m. Eastern Standard Time from the United Center on ABC and Disney Plus. Full Friday night of baseball in the majors. Cam Schlittler picks up win number 10 on the year. He goes 7 1/3 as the Yankees pick up a 1-0 win over the Phillies. That lone run courtesy of a Paul Goldschmidt solo shot in the fourth. Tarik Skubal struck out 12 in what could be his final start for the Tigers in a 2-1 win over the Royals. The Cubs beat the Pirates in 10, 3-2. A couple other games currently in progress. The Cardinals lead the Reds 2-1. The Rangers and Mariners tied at 3 in the sixth. The Red Sox lead the Blue Jays 4-3 in the top of the eighth. And in the top of the tenth, the Braves in front of the Orioles 4-3. Quick note from the 3M Open. Michael Kim shot the 15th 59 in PGA Tour history. He leads the field by 3 strokes. 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
7: There's an accident in town on Kapi'olani Boulevard eastbound near Ke'eamoku. Traffic's backed up almost to Pi'ikoi. The freeway in town is slow eastbound from the Middle Street merge to the Ward on-ramp. Westbound H1's moving fine. No incidents going east to Hawaii Kai or to the windward side. To the west, the usual slowdowns to Halawa and then slow H1 traffic to the H1-H2 split. We do have one accident on the west side. It's on Fort Weaver southbound adjacent to Queens.
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0: in just a couple of minutes. Yes, we've talked about LeBron James and his decision to go to Philadelphia. We can talk about the winners. We can also talk about who lost in all of this, because, you know, there were teams that needed to wait to figure out what LeBron was going to do. And LeBron apparently made his decision at 1 a.m, according to Rich Paul of Clutch Sports. Yeah. Who lost in all of this? That coming up in a little bit. Chris, before I get to some get back to the sports stuff, I know a lot of people have been paying attention to Hurricane Fausto.
1: Yes.
0: Which is in the Eastern Pacific. We're supposed to get another update from the National Hurricane Center coming up in a little while. But Fausto is moving quickly westward toward the Central Pacific, so it's not there yet. The discussion from the forecasters is it's going to weaken because there's a lot of shear. And there's cooler waters on its way into the Central Pacific
1: as it gets deeper.
0: Correct. Right. They see the storm shrinking. They expect it to potentially be a tropical storm by the end of the weekend. And then they have it kind of moving. The cone of uncertainty has it kind of going north of Hawaii Island and kind of straightening out a little bit. So they have it kind of passing above Oahu and above Kauai potentially by Tuesday to Wednesday. So what they're saying is this is their key message in their forecast discussion. They expect it to weaken. There is an increasing risk of some impacts from wind and rainfall, but it's too soon to determine the exact location of those impacts, and people should monitor the progress of the storm.
1: I don't remember if it was Hurricane Iniki or Eva that it was either underneath the island chain or above it, like you're saying, north of it. And all of a sudden, it just took a turn. It was a left turn or a right turn.
0: I thought that was Iniki.
1: Iniki took it and just clobbered Kauai. But, you know, we got to, you know, just pray that we don't have a lot of rain again. I mean, a little rain is great, but, you know, with those Kona low storms, you saw what happened when we had a lot of rain. I mean, the island just can't handle it.
0: Yeah, and there are still people recovering from that as we go. So,
1: oh, boy.
0: Yeah, we're watching that. I know we're going to get another update at 5 o'clock. So if there's anything that's noteworthy in that update, you know, updated cone of uncertainty and some of the other discussions that the forecasters write down that I can't understand half of it except for the normal sentences, we'll share it coming up in just about an hour. How happy is Philadelphia that LeBron James is there? You were talking about how, you know, sports radio there just went berserk.
1: Ecstatic.
0: Yes. I'm going to give you a former radio host, Anthony Gargano. He's now part of Philly Sports, and he's a host at the All City Network. He was on Freddie and Harry a little while ago. Take a listen to how big he thinks today was in Philadelphia.
2: We live on cloud 215 right now. But, like, it is amazing. I mean, people are still pinching themselves that he chose Philadelphia. Like, it is the greatest thing. My phone just hasn't stopped. I mean, it's been the greatest afternoon, the greatest Friday since probably the Super Bowl, right? Like, you know, it's been amazing. The town is just gaga.
0: The town is gaga. Greatest day in Philadelphia since their Super Bowl win. And that's only been a couple of years from now.
1: Yeah, I don't know. You know, we talked about it, and they should be excited. It's just, I get it. LeBron James isn't the number one guy. Yeah. LeBron James is going to be the number three guy behind Tyrese Maxey and Jaylen Brown. But I think they're excited not only because he completes that puzzle of this great team of stars, but also this is LeBron James, the GOAT. And he's going to finish his career in a great sports town like Philadelphia. Cleveland is considered a great sports town as well, mostly because of the Browns. But, you know, with Philadelphia, I mean, this is, I heard one of the radio guys say that this is the biggest day since Bryce Harper committed to playing for the Phillies.
3: That's right.
1: So, I mean, you've got the Phillies who have world championships. You've got the 76ers. You've got the Flyers. You've got the Philadelphia Eagles. I mean, sports-wise, that's, you know, one of the best sports towns there is.
0: 1 point for you.
1: L.A. is not.
0: Yeah, 1 point for you for naming a National Hockey League team. It's funny because this is their greatest day of welcoming in the guy who's going to be the third best player on the team. It just feels like it's not supposed to work that way.
1: Well, but it's because of who he is as well. And you know what? This is Philadelphia. The minute they lose a game, because right now that LeBron's on there, it's championship or bust.
0: Oh, yeah.
1: They are not going to settle for second place. They're not going to settle for, well, you made it to the NBA Finals. They are expecting now to win. And you don't win, they're going to start booing LeBron. So LeBron's got to get used to that.
0: He's got 2 years. The clock is ticking down right now. You've got 2 years to win a title. Mm-hmm. And if you don't, which again, I'll go back to what I said in hour number one. This is not LeBron's team. I will continuously say that LeBron does not make this team a championship contending team. They already were. He just is. He's a number. And he's an experienced name to put there.
1: Okay, but you forgot. You and you said it. He brings leadership to this team.
0: Sure.
1: And he's the missing piece that makes this a team that's going to go past the second round in the NBA Finals.
0: Let's say, now you said something a moment ago that's got my mind, I got the gears rolling in that small brain of mine.
1: Very small.
0: I know. I wasn't going to go into great detail, but thanks for that. What if he doesn't win a championship in 2 years?
1: They're going to boo him.
0: No, I'm not going that immediate. Does that affect his legacy? If he goes somewhere for the first time and doesn't win?
1: To me, no, because he's Tom Brady's age. I mean, he's in Tom Brady's generation. So, you know, if you don't, I mean, you do. They're getting rid of that Rocky statue, and they're putting LeBron up there.
0: Sure. See, that I'm glad you said it that way, because in order to be consistent, at least for me, if I'm talking about a guy who didn't make this team a championship team but is now just there because he brings intangibles, then you can't swat at him if he doesn't win a championship in 2 years. Go after Embiid. You can go after Jaylen Brown.
1: Yeah.
0: Can't go after LeBron.
1: Yeah. Hopefully it's, hey, you know what? LeBron is good. It's all you other guys who are bums. But remember, I mean, these are the people who threw snowballs at Santa Claus. I mean, so you never know what they're going to do or who they're going to blame.
0: By the way, bigger news of the day, because we've overshadowed the other important thing. Rich Paul did say LeBron and Bronny are not a package deal. So dad and son will be separated.
1: But we knew that.
0: I know. Because
1: the Lakers just gave Bronny a contract or whatever, right?
0: It wasn't a big one, but you know, you could always trade too. But yeah. They were making it clear. Yeah, Bronny's not going over just because LeBron's there.
1: That's good. Good for Bronny.
0: I agree. There is a loser to this, I believe. And that loser is the Golden State Warriors, who now goes from a team that probably would have been a playoff team, not a favorite playoff team, probably would have been maybe at best a five, to now a team that has real questions about how it will look. Draymond Green opted out of his contract. The Warriors now know you're not going to get any better through free agency. You have now a true decision to make. Draymond Green's a free agent, technically. Do you let Draymond Green go and find somewhere else for him to go and truly say, yeah, we don't have a championship team right now, and we're not expecting to have one?
1: Why pay Draymond Green?
0: Right. Or do you bring him back just for the nostalgia tour, knowing that what's left of the nucleus after Klay Thompson left is just going to be together just to be together?
1: Well, okay. So what's the say that you get, you know, you don't sign Draymond Green because he opted out. Who's out there that's available?
0: That's the point. You had to wait so long.
1: I mean, you got to. When is the next? Is it an open period of? They can still trade right now.
0: Yeah,
1: right?
0: Yeah, you can.
1: Yeah,
0: but I mean, like you said, who?
1: I say if you're going to be nostalgic, then get rid of Draymond Green and get Klay Thompson back.
0: Mm-hmm.
1: I mean, if you're just going to be for nostalgic purposes.
0: Yeah, I mean, there are some teams that just could not afford to sit and wait and, you know, understand what was going on. I had seen something. It was in my alerts, and it was right before the announcement was made. And I had it on my phone. It mentioned something about LeBron wanting to reunite with Kyrie Irving in Dallas. I don't know if you saw that, but that right before the news actually came out that LeBron was choosing Philadelphia, there was this last thing here. Here we go. LeBron James was angling for reunion with Kyrie Irving in Cleveland. I'm sorry, not the Mavs. LeBron James was angling for a reunion with Kyrie Irving in Cleveland. But Mavs have no interest in a trade. Could that have been what ultimately made a difference here? Who knows? But, you know, Cleveland didn't need to wait. And hence, they didn't need the trade. Or, you know, the Mavs didn't want to do it anyway. Miami's fine. Miami didn't need to wait for LeBron. They've done enough work in the offseason. Minnesota, I don't think ended up being a finalist, but even if they were, and Rich Paul said something about, he was asked about Minnesota. He's like, yeah, it's really cold up there. But they did work in the offseason. I think Minnesota's fine. They're all playoff teams. They're all going to be okay. They may not win a championship, but they'll be around. Golden State's not. And that fall for Golden State in the last 3 years is just a precipitous fall.
1: Right. I mean, because their stars are aging out. Steph Curry is still a great shooter. But if LeBron James did go to Golden State, they still might not be a champion. They still might not be a playoff team or a team that even wins a playoff series. Mm-hmm. Because LeBron James needs to be exactly where he is. Not a good fit with Bam Adebayo and Giannis. The best fit for him is where he is today with Philadelphia.
0: Yep.
1: With him being the third guy and, playing the minutes that he will play, being a great distributor of the ball. That's something a lot of people don't talk about with LeBron. So, I mean, he's in the best situation he can be in with the Philadelphia 76ers for him.
0: All right, what would you do? Because the reporting now kind of says Draymond Green is likely to return to Golden State. I think Golden State would want him back because I think they would have had him anyway if LeBron had come in so they could figure out all the exemptions and stuff like that. Mm-hmm. But if you're Draymond Green, do you want to be back? Like he's clearly had his clashes at times with Steve Kerr.
1: Yeah, but he clashes with everybody.
0: That's true.
1: Except Steph.
0: Yeah, no one's clashing with him. Would it be time for Draymond to just say, you know what? I'm getting down toward the end of my career too. He's 36. He's clearly in prime shape to gain more technical fouls. Would a fresh start not be bad for his last couple of years of his career? I don't think it's that bad of an idea for him.
1: Yeah, I don't know. I'm trying to picture him. You know what? Do other people on other teams want to play with Draymond Green?
0: Good point. I mean, if you want a guy who maybe in the locker room is not the greatest, but you know you're going to get a guy who's going to give 125%, even if that means he's going to kick someone between the legs. You know he's going to lock down someone on the defensive side of the ball. You know
1: still,
0: what you're getting.
1: Still.
0: I think so, yeah.
1: Okay,
0: I think
1: so. That's fair. All right, but what you're getting also is from time to time a big distraction. Do you want that in your? Do you want that? Do you want that?
0: If you're if you've got a young team, absolutely not. Mm-hmm. If you got a bunch of veterans and an older locker room that can absorb some of that and compartmentalize,
1: yeah, maybe. You know. Okay, so I would love to see Draymond Green play for the New York Knicks, and he'd have to come off the bench, maybe. But the Knicks, not San Antonio. I'm going to say the Knicks or even Oklahoma City. But he's going to be a bench player. Got to come off the bench. He's depth.
0: I'll give you one more. I'll give you Atlanta. And the only reason why I say Atlanta is because Draymond's a part-time analyst for TNT. So uh-huh. You know, with Inside the NBA, and their studios are in Atlanta. So it's less of a commute. Because okay. He'll work on some of the off days, and he works in the postseason, and Atlanta sure as heck ain't going to the postseason. So, you know, you got all the time in the world to just drive down to the Turner lot and get into the studio and work with Ernie and the guys.
1: I don't know what it's like to be an NBA player or a professional athlete. So, you know, it's hard for some guys to retire, right? I mean, Draymond Green is going to have a job in broadcast the minute he's done playing.
0: Yeah.
1: And if it's kind of cooler for your legacy if you decided not to play now rather than go back to Golden State and, you know, they win, say, 30 games the entire year, you know, or you hang on too long. I don't know. I just think it's that's one of the options for him is to, hey, you know what, I'm going to go right into broadcasting.
0: He's put himself in that position. Right. He's done it now for TNT for a couple of years.
1: Well, and people want him. He's in demand.
0: That's right. It is Pacheco and Hart here on ESPN Honolulu. You want to get into the LeBron conversation? Our number is 808-296-1500.
1: All right. Just a reminder, our new podcast is called Huddle Up with the Venere Brothers. First episode, July 31st. 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
0: Coming up, we'll turn to the National Football League. We will go to the NFC North. Who's the player making a debut on their team?

0: Eastbound before Ke'eamoku was also one out on the west side on Fort Weaver southbound by Queens West. Otherwise, expect the usual slowdowns if you're getting your afternoon commute going. It's looking typical east and windward. Freeways going west have the Moanalua slowing at the top of Red Hill. H1 gets slow after the Hickam curve, and the H1 stays slow from Halava to the split.
1: Hey, what you doing in the tree?
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0: Chris Hart, Josh Pacheco. It is Pacheco and Hart. It is ESPN Honolulu. Today we wrap up our series this week on players debuting on teams that we're most excited to see. We're going to the NFC North. I'll let you begin, Chris, on the NFC North. You've got anybody at the top of your noggin there?
1: In the NFC North, you're going to have to give me a second to pull up my thoughts here.
0: While I give you a second to find your notes, I'll start with mine. I don't know. I'm not trying to be lazy, but it's the only one that I think really does exist for me, and that's Kyler Murray in Minnesota. If Kyler Murray takes this seriously.
1: But is he going to start?
0: Well, right now they've got him at QB1, and okay. I don't think you bring Kyler Murray in to be a backup. Despite everything that happened in Arizona, I think he's got too much skill to sit behind J.J. McCarthy. And honestly, I don't even think that Minnesota trusts J.J. McCarthy. Otherwise, they wouldn't have been in a position to go and get Kyler Murray.
1: Right.
0: If he takes this seriously and says, you know what, this is my last chance to helm a football team, to allow my talents to shine through, to win games, I think Kyler Murray could be just fine. He's got better pieces around him than he did in Arizona. And granted, he had some good pieces around him in Arizona, too. They just didn't maximize any of that, and coaching changes didn't help. But I think he can be okay. Now, Minnesota's helped themselves with, obviously McCarthy's a backup option. They did get Carson Wentz, and he is a security blanket as your third-string quarterback.
1: Can you believe that? I mean, five years ago, he was in an MVP conversation. A few years later, he's a third stringer.
0: North Dakota State. So I am a little more optimistic about what he can do. That being said, until further notice, they are the worst team in the NFC North. And I don't even think that's debatable. But his attitude, I think, will make a difference as to whether they are indeed that, or they do a little bit better. So for me, that's my player I'm most intrigued to watch in the NFC North.
1: You know, and when you're talking about the Bears, the Lions, the Packers, and the Vikings, Kyler Murray is probably the biggest name when you're talking about somebody debuting on a new team in that conference, unless you're talking about some of these rookies, mm-hmm. Maybe their first round draft choices or something like that.

0: And so there's not a ton to actually go through. So I'm going to go with Dylan Thienemann. He is the safety, the strong safety, first-round draft choice of the Chicago Bears at the University of Oregon. This guy reminds me of Rich Miano back in the early 80s. He reminds people a little bit of Jason Sehorn, maybe, or some of these other guys. Just a heck of a talent. A great open field tackler. So that's another guy. That's a guy like Caleb Downs, where you can play him in all kinds of different positions on the field. So I guess since there aren't a lot of newcomers in free agency stars, I'll go with Dylan Thienemann for the Bears.
1: Every piece like him, and I'm glad you bring him up, because with the success that the Bears had last year, those are the pieces that make a difference. Those are the pieces that, you know, improve your win total by one or two. It's not the flashy name, but it's that serviceable name that, you know, can is a stopgap guy, or you can plug and play and put anywhere. I do like that pick, because guys like him will earn Chicago a division. I believe they're good enough. They're good enough everywhere else. It's just that.
0: Yeah, they still got to get past the, you know, if Micah Parsons stay healthy, they got to get past Green Bay. They got to get past the Lions and the Minnesota Vikings. Are, you know, they could be there if they get good quarterback play.
1: Okay, who's the toughest team to get past right now? Packers or Lions?
0: Yeah. See, I'm a little biased for the Lions.
1: Of course you are.
0: I mean, just, well, look at the Lions. Look at the talent they have on offense and defense. They're littered with all pros, or littered with Pro Bowlers, at least.
1: Yeah. I mean, to me, the team to beat right now in that division is Green Bay. But I don't know. That division is just so funny to me, because as good as Chicago can be, I have Chicago. Well, as good as Detroit can be, I have Detroit number three.
0: Chicago is, they were number one last year. Mm-hmm. So they're going to have the tough schedule. They have the toughest. They have, I think, the sixth toughest schedule in the NFL. So that's a little kind of a wake-up call for maybe their fans of how good is your team. You have Detroit number three. I think they took a step back a little last year, but you still got Jared Goff, Jahmyr Gibbs, Sam Laporta. Keep your eyes on, is it Isaac Tesla? Mm-hmm. Tesla? That guy is a young player. Was he a rookie last year or the year before? Anyway, that guy gets better and better and better. He's going to be a big star, and I think this is his breakout year. And Jack Campbell and the rest on defense, Aiden Hutchinson, I don't know. We'll see. We'll bet a plate lunch on that.
1: Oh, as you notice that I have a – well, it's not a plate lunch, but my lunch is right next to me.
0: What are you eating?
1: A pork belly quesadilla.
0: Wow, that sounds really good.
1: It is good. It is very good. Not to make you hungry or anything.
0: No, I ate before I came on.
1: I apologize. It is Pacheco and Hart. We'll do SportsCenter first. We'll do traffic after that. One of the other big stories today from the National Football League, he said he'd be ready, and the doctors agreed with him. Patrick Mahomes is cleared for team activities. They aren't going to limit him in Kansas City. He is going to be ready to go. We will talk about that effect on the Kansas City Chiefs coming up after SportsCenter, followed by traffic. 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
1: I'm Mia O'Brien. The final decision of LeBron James' career, or so he says, is in. He is joining the Philadelphia 76ers on a two-year, $8 million deal. In-depth analysis and what it means for Joel Embiid, Jaylen Brown, and the city of brotherly love coming up throughout the hour right here on ESPN Radio. The WNBA All-Star Week festivities are underway in Chicago. About an hour or so ago, this year's number one overall pick, AZ Fudd, put the finishing touches on a win in this year's three-point contest. She defeated Portland's Bridget Carlton. Tomorrow's All-Star Game tips off at 8:30 p.m. from the United Center, Eastern Standard Time, on ABC and Disney+. Full Friday night of baseball in the majors. Cam Schlittler picked up his 10th win of the year. He goes 7 1/3 as the Yankees pick up a 1-0 win over the Phillies. That lone run courtesy of a Paul Goldschmidt solo shot in the fourth. Tyrick Skubal struck out 12 in what could be his final start for the Tigers in a 2-1 win over the Royals. The Cubs beat the Pirates in 10-3-2. Braves beat the Orioles in extras 7-6. Rays thumped the Guardians 11-3. A couple of games that are still currently in progress as we speak. The Boston Red Sox lead the Blue Jays in the top of the ninth 6-4. Astros lead the White Sox 8-5. Rangers in front of the Mariners 5-3. Quick note from the 3M Open. Michael Kim shot the 15th 59 in PGA Tour history. He's at 14-under and leads the field by 3 strokes. 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
3: If you're driving into town from the west, expect bumper-to-bumper traffic as you get close to the Middle Street merge, and then it's slow on the H1 through Kalihi and downtown to Makiki. Nimitz is busy this afternoon eastbound from the airport viaduct to Kalihi Street. Picks up there, but it gets slow again through Ivele. Nimitz westbound is okay from downtown to the viaduct. Windward east to Oahu traffic's okay. To the west side, the usual slowdowns to Halava, and then slow H1 traffic to the split.
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0: All right, right now on our sister station, the new 1420 Hawaii's News and Sports, Kurt Suzuki's Los Angeles Angels are up on the San Francisco Giants 1-0. They're at the bottom of the first. We are talking about two of the worst teams in baseball getting together. And as I say that, the Giants are up 2-1. That makes me feel a little bit better. It's probably a two-run home run that just happened. But that, again, that's underway on the new 1420 Hawaii's News and Sports. One of the other big stories today coming from the National Football League, you've wondered about Patrick Mahomes. He had the torn ACL and LCL in his left knee. Well, he's now been cleared to fully participate in camp.
1: Unbelievable.
0: He said he would do it, and he said that a long time ago.
1: I mean, usually it takes like a year. I mean, when did he get hurt? I mean, week what?
0: Oh, gosh.
1: It was later in the season.
0: It was later in the year, yeah. And usually, I mean, the initial thought, and all the doctors or the armchair doctors, actual doctors that are sitting
1: in armchair doctors.
0: The actual doctors that the closest they could get is sitting in their chairs on their desk or sitting on their couches going on the X platform. They're thinking probably by the middle of the year that he'd miss a good chunk of time, but he'd come back for at some point in the regular season. But I mean, he had said, no, I'm not taking that long. If there's anything about Patrick Mahomes, it is that he puts his mind to something, and more often than not, he gets it done. Mm-hmm. It's insane. The only thing is that he will wear a compression sleeve and a brace on his left leg. So if I'm thinking,
1: makes sense. I mean, it's a precaution, right?
0: So if I'm thinking about watching Patrick Mahomes with those things as you start the year, at the age of 30, and still fairly young.
1: It's very young for an NFL quarterback nowadays.
0: I wonder if your offense has to be tweaked a little bit. And I guess if you're going to have anybody tweak an offense, Eric Bieniemy would be that guy, that you'd tweak an offense a little bit to protect him, especially that leg. You could say he's 100%. You could say he's cleared for normal activity, but one hit the wrong way, that's going to do damage.
1: Well, one hit the wrong way, and I'm not being a wisecracker, but one hit the wrong way on a healthy knee.
0: Sure.
1: You know?
0: Sure.
1: But, yeah, so what does that mean? That means more short passes, get rid of the ball quickly. They've got a running – remember, they've got Kenneth Walker III. They've got a running game now, which they haven't – which they needed to improve on, and they're there. So, yeah, I'm sure that – you know what? I think they're thinking that, you know, with all of the ad-libbing he does and the no-look passes, that kind of stuff, maybe you got to shelf that a little bit. If you possibly can, because he's a great ad-libber, right? That's what makes him Patrick Mahomes. But at the same time, you're going to do a no-look, and some guy's going to hit you because they think you still have the ball.
0: It would almost behoove Kansas City, at least in the first month of the year, just pound the rock. You know, with Kenneth Walker, the depth behind him. Like, run the football, like, 60% of the time. You know, take some of the pressure off Mahomes if you can.
1: Yeah, but if they know that's what you're going to do, how effective are you going to be?
0: You mix in some play action. You keep them honest. I don't know how much RPO they put in their offense, but
1: you can't make play action's not going to work if you're not throwing the ball, right?
0: Right, right.
1: So I'm going to check out their schedule here because, yeah, okay. I say you don't start him 1, 2, 3, 4. I say, if he's 100% healthy, then play him. But their season starts out with the Broncos, and maybe you just bite the bullet and take that loss. Because after that, you've got the Colts, the Dolphins, the Raiders, and then the Chargers, and then the Seahawks and the Broncos again. I don't know. Maybe I say you kind of throw him in week 4 against the Raiders. You get a little tuned up. Then you face the Chargers, a better team. Then you've got the Seahawks and Broncos. And then you can take a rest when you play the Jets after that.
0: That's fascinating. I cannot see a universe in which Andy Reid load manages Patrick Mahomes.
1: Oh.
0: Honestly, I would agree with you. I would do the exact same thing that you are talking about. But I don't think Patrick Mahomes would let Andy Reid do that. He will be loud mouth and be like, I'm going to play. Right. I'm going to play. I am the MVP quarterback of your team. I am going to play. I mean, they're not going to limit him in camp, so why worry?
1: Well, the fans are going to want to see him. Ownership's going to want to see him. The general manager's going to want to see him. If Andy Reid would lose that battle. I agree with you.
0: Yes. And I think Travis Kelce, in likely what will be his last year, would also be making a stink. And if he doesn't get his way, then he'll get in Andy Reid's face and talk to him again in a very serious way. You recall
1: and
0: that.
1: And then Andy Reid will answer him in a very serious way. I like how those guys kind of beef it out, and then they're friends after.
0: By the way, I always wondered when seeing that, what does Taylor Swift think of Travis Kelce's attitude toward his coach? Does she approve?
1: Oh, I'm sure she does.
0: Just seems so unlike her.
1: I feel so bad for those guys. They made their wedding into this, spectacle.
0: Mm-hmm.
1: You know, invited, from what I read, invited a bunch of people they don't even really know, but they're famous people.
0: Yeah.
1: You know, it was just like, and those people who were there were like, oh, they had a buffet, how classless or something. And they're so bummed because all this stuff came out from people going, yeah, it was really an awkward wedding there. And they were so sad because they spent so much money on it. They put so much thought into it, and it kind of backfired.
0: Well, it was, what was I going to say to that? It was kind of like, why are the Good Morning America people there?
1: Right.
0: Like they were talking about the very next day that, was that Saturday. Yeah, we went there. It was a great time. We can confirm that so-and-so performed and such as I was like, okay. Joe Buck's there.
1: Right.
0: Joe Buck was on your – Kevin Burkhart was there. He's Fox's lead NFL guy. Really?
1: Some people who went were like, I don't know why I got invited. Sure, I went, but I don't know them.
0: Right. Yeah, it's kind of funny. I'm thinking of all the other actors and stuff that were there.
1: By the way, since we're gossiping, did you hear about Tony Romo?
0: I did.
1: You think he's going to get fired? If you don't know, Tony Romo got pulled over for DWI a couple of days ago.
0: I don't think he's going to get fired. As we both know, when you are at the top of a food chain in a professional industry related to sports, whether we think it's fair or not or right or not, you're usually given a little more leeway. Now, keep in mind, this is in the state of Wisconsin. I don't believe it is a criminal charge when you are stopped for operating a vehicle under the influence. So he's not facing anything criminal, or it'd be like a misdemeanor, I think it is, or something like that. Mm. But
1: You would know these things. I don't.
0: Because I'm a news junkie, is what you're saying?
1: No, you're a drinker.
0: No, I'm not. Can't remember the last time I've had a drink. September 21st is when he appears in court. But I say that because if he were like the number five announcer on CBS's NFL coverage, absolutely. He's not coming back. We thank him for his service, but we're going to go in a different direction. He's their number one guy.
1: Yeah. Who was, I can't remember now. Who was the announcer who got drunk and then got in a fight and got stabbed? And then it was just happened like
0: that
1: a year ago.
0: That was Mark Sanchez.
1: Oh, Mark Sanchez. Yeah. That was
0: bizarre.
1: Weird.
0: Incredibly bizarre. Weird. And Fox distanced themselves from him. I mean, he was there like number four guy.
1: Right. And he was attacking like an old truck driver.
0: Yeah. Yeah. And initially, initial reports made it seem like, oh, okay, he was a victim of something. And then a couple hours later, you realize, no, he was not.
1: Yeah,
0: no, he was not.
1: He was attacking the old man. The old man was defending himself.
0: I would say if CBS wanted an excuse to get rid of him because Tony Romo's performance has been a lot of critics have gone after him for his performance in the booth with Jim Nantz. If this is their way to, do a shakeup, I mean, you could technically, but I can't see it happening. How about you?
1: I don't know. I mean, I know they're paying him a lot of money, but yeah, I don't know how it works in broadcasting.
0: Yeah, I mean, I think they pay him a lot more money than their lead play-by-play guy, just because he's just commanded it. And you know what? He's polarizing, so people pay attention and they talk to him whether whether he's good or not.
1: I like him.
0: His big thing initially was he was getting praised for predicting what would happen. Like he would call out what he thinks a play is going to be before the play happens.
1: Right.
0: And there were several times where he was right. And so I think that kind of got to his head a little bit, because a little bit later it became, he was talking too much. He was talking over the play-by-play guy. He was getting a little overexcited, and his ego was kind of taking over the broadcasts as compared to the legit soon-to-be Hall of Famer that is sitting right next to you, that is amongst the top of the class in their craft.
1: You're talking
0: And Jim Nantz, and you're bringing him down.
1: Okay. Here's what I read, and this is from other announcers, that when you're done with your career and you go right into the broadcast booth, like Tom Brady's doing now, like Tony Romo did originally, you've played with a lot of these players who you're commentating on.
0: Mm-hmm.
1: You know these coaches. You've watched film on these teams in preparation as a player. So you can tell, hey, you know what? I know that Mike McCarthy in this situation is going to run the ball so-and-so or whatever. You know those tendencies. And that's why he was able to predict what all these people were doing. The more you're out of the league, the less you know the personnel and all of that stuff that's going on. And that's what happened, they say, to Tony Romo. And it'll happen to Tom Brady, and it'll happen to others. So if you can be good, Greg Olsen the same way. But if you're like Greg Olsen,
0: awesome.
1: He doesn't need to rely on that stuff. Greg Olsen was solid just by being an analyst telling us what's what. So, you know, watch and see that if it works the same way with Tom Brady.
0: I don't think it's going to happen with Brady.
1: And I think Brady's just a really smart guy, too.
0: Yeah. But I also think,
1: unless he gets hurt in the WWE ring.
0: Don't do it. Don't
1: I know.
0: Do it.
1: I know.
0: But I think being an owner or a part owner in the league gives him an advantage to constantly be up to date and know a lot of these guys, especially guys that are coming into the league, because if you're involved in the draft process, then you've got a little bit of a handle on some of these new players coming in. So he could never find himself like out of touch, because as long as he's a part owner in the league, he will always be fairly or unfairly in touch. I think with Romo, I think it's preparedness. If you're going in based on what you believe that you know without doing the prep to do it, you're just going to be a loudmouth in the booth.
1: But I'm sure he watches film.
0: No,
1: right?
0: Yeah, I'm
1: all
0: sure
1: these guys
0: he
1: do.
0: Watches. Does he? When you find yourself farther and farther away from playing, and to your point, you start to know less and less and less. You've got to do more of that work.
1: Yeah,
0: your prep's got to increase.
1: Yeah, you're right. You're right.
0: We'll get traffic in here. Sports Center's coming up at the top of the hour. 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
4: Kohei Bound in Halava Valley has been cleared, and the slow traffic there is gone. Got a new one, though, not far away in the Halava Interchange. It's on the ramp from the Moanalua to the H1 westbound. If you're going west from town, take the H1 to avoid that traffic. After Halava, it's slow as usual to the split. Some of the slowest traffic right now is townbound. Both freeways are bumper to bumper approaching the Middle Street merge, and then it's slow on the H1 to Ward Avenue.
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0: All right, SportsCenter's coming up in just about 11 minutes. It is Pacheco and Hart here on ESPN Honolulu. Before we get kind of back into the sports thing, I do have an update on Hurricane Fausto.
1: News?
0: Actually, it might be. The track has it moving a little more north of the islands. They're still projecting weakening by the end of the weekend. Fausto is 1,385 miles east of Hilo. Max sustained winds, 105 miles an hour, moving to the west at 14 miles per hour. Here's what is here's what's different about the conversation now. There is less of a conversation about wind and rain, although you can still expect some, I think, from this, depending on the track. They are saying could see some swell energy coming in by Sunday. But this is the paragraph I noted from the discussion by the forecasters here. Fausto is expected to weaken as it approaches the islands. Current forecast brings the center just north of the islands, but a track farther south would result in a greater risk of stronger winds and heavier rainfall. So the way it's tracking right now, they say it could kind of, that it lessens that risk. But all it takes is one little wobble. So they say, you know, continue to monitor it.
1: Right.
0: And they say confidence is high that swells generated by Fausto will reach the Hawaiian Islands well in advance, producing increasing surf and dangerous rip currents. Surf expected to begin building across east-facing shores of the eastern end of the state on Sunday, spreading westward Sunday night into Monday and building through Tuesday.
1: Right, that's kind of what, and we kind of heard about that before with the surf coming up. We just have to pray, you know, we have not, hopefully we have a little rain, but not a ton of rain. Can I add on to something?
0: Please do.
1: Here, and this is breaking news. I'm looking at from Hawaii News Now. This came out about an hour ago. Lieutenant Governor Sylvia Luke is among five indicted by a grand jury following the massive bribery probe. Current airport administrator Ford Fuchigami also indicted. So that's going to be a big news story a lot of people are following.
0: Yeah. Some of that was a little bit of a surprise.
1: Yeah, I know it's not weather related, but that's since we were being news junkies for a second.
0: Our text line, our phone line is at 808-296-1500. It is Pacheco and Hart here on ESPN Honolulu. The world talking about LeBron James. We'll get back there coming up at the top of the hour. But since you are the resident golf guy in the room, and I mean you're the only person in the room you're currently in, we got a we got a 59 today from Michael Kim at the 3M Open.
1: That's amazing. I had to go back and look at who's Michael Kim. Right. I mean,
0: poor guy.
1: You know, I mean, that's pretty incredible. Only 15 people have done this before on tour. I can't remember one person. I want to say it's Jim Furyk or somebody has shot a 58. And that's the lowest of all time in a PGA event. I don't remember who it was, but somebody like that. But, 59. That's great. You know, to shoot a 59 and then say, you know, you don't win. I mean, I know it's only, look, if he can avoid shooting a 76 or, you know, all of these other things, that's great for him. It's exciting. Young guy.
0: Yeah. You've got Scheffler, who you always have to pay attention to, who is seven shots back.
1: I was surprised, but happy that Scottie Scheffler is playing in this.
0: Why is that?
1: Because he doesn't need any more FedEx points or anything like that. He's number one in the world. You have the FedEx Championship coming up. You'll see that Rory's not playing in this, right? You have to be in the top 70 to be in the next tournament, whatever it is, the first tournament of the playoffs. Mm-hmm. And then after that tournament's done, you got to be in the top 50. After that tournament's done, you got to be in the top 30. Well, Scottie Scheffler's number one in FedEx points, so he doesn't need to. He doesn't need to play in these. He could rest or whatever. But I'm glad that he's playing because he's not putting well. You're seeing this. And he's coming close. I mean, every tournament he finishes in the top 10, except the one he missed the cut. So there's still something missing, and he realizes that. And he's going out and playing with guys like Troy Merritt and Zach Blair and Denny McCarthy. Usually he is not playing in these lower events, but that's great that he is. By the way, Jackson Koivun, oh, he's minus, it's not a 64 yesterday. He's the kid that's been a pro for about 3 weeks now. He was on Auburn's national championship team. He was runner-up. It was second individually in the national championship, individual-wise. But he was second yesterday. But he is right now doing pretty good. 10 under. He's tied for fifth. Super, super confident guy.
0: Mm-hmm. I was going back to Scheffler. I keep thinking of something you've said over the last couple of months where he just has not played his best golf. Do you think that that's a reason why he's playing?
1: Yeah, that's what I'm saying.
0: Okay.
1: I should have been more clear. Sorry, I got all excited when you said golf.
0: Sorry.
1: But yeah, that's. I think that obviously that's why he's playing in this tournament. He doesn't need the money or anything.
0: Right. Yeah, I mean, it's good for the tournament because that means you get more eyeballs and more people show up to the golf course. And, you know, you get all that. I think it's good because it keeps more eyes on it because, to be honest, you're going to have eyes that start to go away once football season starts. So this will help lock some eyes in there a little bit more as we get to, you know, the FedEx Cup time. And you really, at that point, you get the diehards that are still paying attention at that point. Not to knock it during the
1: FedEx. Well, it's coming up in a couple of weeks, right?
0: Yeah. And I don't say it to knock it at all, but just what you're competing against.
1: And it is still, you could see, you know, based on ratings, they have a few million people watching. Mm-hmm. But based on the numbers, you know, when you look at baseball, football, basketball, World Cup soccer, the numbers that golf has, it shows that it's a niche sport.
0: Yeah. By the way,
1: and that's okay.
0: Allison Corpuz made the cut at the Women's Scottish Open today.
1: Because didn't she the first day shoot a 76?
0: She shot a 78 on the first day.
1: Oh my goodness.
0: Even par 72 today, landed right on the cut line at 6 over.
1: Wow.
0: So, I mean, she's not in the hunt. She's 17 strokes back of Jenny Shin.
1: Yeah, but right now you're playing to see how you make as much money as you can, right?
0: Right. So, that she's there. She makes another cut at a major, but this will be a major where she won't get a top 10 finish, something that she had in the first couple of the year.
1: This is crazy. Jenny Shin is 11 under. And then Esther Henselet from France. That's France, right? Esther Henselet from France. She is at 6 under, but the second place player is 5 strokes back.
0: Germany,
1: so
0: by the way.
1: What's that?
0: Germany.
1: Oh, sorry. I'm German. I should know the German flag, shouldn't I?
0: No comment.
1: A. Lim Kim, who is playing great golf this year, is 5 under. My favorite, and I consider her a close personal friend, Patty Tavatanikit. Mm-hmm. Is tied for fourth. So, you know, I'm going to try and see if I can watch this replay later.
0: And they will have, I think it's overnight. So I don't know what time it's going to be on either CNBC or Golf Channel. But because it's the Scottish Open, it's if you're an insomniac, this is a good time for you to watch that one. It's either CNBC or Golf Channel that will have it coming up. Oh, here, 8 a.m. Eastern to noon, so 2 a.m. to 6 a.m. on CNBC coming up tomorrow.
1: Oh, I'm going to miss it.
0: You'll be sleeping because you sleep.
1: It's on, but is it an NBC product?
0: CNBC.
1: Okay, so it might be on Peacock then.
0: No, it won't be on Peacock.
1: Oh.
0: CNBC and NBC aren't related anymore. 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
6: I'm Mia O'Brien. LeBron James is headed to Philadelphia. He has plans to sign with the Philadelphia 76ers for a two-year, $8 million deal, according to Arsham Sharania. In-depth analysis and what it means for Joel Embiid coming up throughout the hour right here on ESPN Radio. WNBA All-Star Week festivities are underway in Chicago in the last 2 hours. This year's number one overall pick, AZ Fudd, won this year's three-point contest, draining 30 in the final round and defeating the Portland Fires' Bridget Carlton. Tomorrow's All-Star Game tips off at 8:30 p.m. from the United Center on ABC and Disney+. That is an Eastern Standard Time 8:30 p.m. tip. Full Friday night of baseball in the majors. Cam Schlittler picked up his 10th win of the year. He goes 7 1/3 as the Yankees pick up a 1-0 win over the Phillies in Philadelphia. That lone run courtesy of a Paul Goldschmidt solo shot in the fourth. Yankees and Phillies can be heard right here on Sunday Night Baseball on ESPN Radio. Tarik Skubal struck out 12 in what could be his final start for the Tigers in a 2-1 win over the Royals. Cubs beat the Pirates in 10-3-2. Braves beat the Orioles in extras 7-6. Rays thumped the Guardians 11-3. Red Sox win again 6-4 over the Blue Jays. Three games still currently in progress. The Astros putting the finishing touches on a 9-5 win over the White Sox. The Angels trail the Giants 2-1 in the third. And the Rockies just wrapped up a 5-2 win over the Brewers. For more scores and analysis, check out ESPN.com and that all-new ESPN app.
4: ESPN Honolulu traffic is brought to you by Midas Hawaii.
7: There's a new unconfirmed accident reported on the Moanalua Freeway westbound on the hill before Kaiser. The one after that in the Halava Interchange has been cleared. If you're going west, the driving time from the Poly downtown to the H1-H2 split, 25 minutes by taking the H1, 26 if you take the Moanalua, and that one could get longer because of that accident. Windward commuters are seeing a good ride over the Ko'olau, but in Kaneohe, there's a new accident on Kahikili northbound in the Big Dip.
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0: All right, welcome to your weekend. It is Pacheco and Hart here on ESPN Honolulu, and we can tell you that because we're the only ones telling you that as we are actually saying it. We are not telling you ahead of time and then having you hear it 5 hours later. Welcome to your weekend. Coming up in just a little bit, back to LeBron, and there is one thing that has been circulating around the internet that is a little annoying when it comes to LeBron's decision and whether LeBron is putting his full 1,000% effort to being a part of the Philadelphia 76ers and maybe more importantly being in Philadelphia. That coming up in just a little while. We'll get back to some NFL headlines. In fact, our last division where we're looking at a player making a debut on the team that we're most excited to see. We're going to go to the vaunted AFC South. Man, that's going to be a really, really difficult division to sift through. I'm not being sarcastic. I'm actually being kind of serious.
1: As far as people making their debut?
0: Yeah.
1: There's not a ton.
0: Yeah.
1: You'd have to go to maybe some rookies, and I got a good one.
0: It's that, but also I think that's a more competitive division than people are willing to give credit for. Mm-hmm. So we'll get into that coming up a little bit later on in the program. Our phone number, you can text in or call in at 808-296-1500. The LeBron James decision that came down today, he is going to go to Philadelphia. Dave McManaman, just a little while ago on game night, mentioning that it may not just be LeBron going to Philadelphia.
2: I can certainly report that Kevin Love has spent a ton of time with LeBron in the offseason and is still a free agent and looking for a team next year and would be interested in teaming with LeBron James in Philadelphia if that was an opportunity and you know, all the sides thought it fit. In terms of Bronny James, right now he's under contract with the Lakers. Rich Paul says that's what the conversation is. Bronny James is his own man. He's under contract with the Lakers. We'll see if that stands. Like right now, that's the information that we have.
0: Kevin Love. That's a fascinating name. They've played before. I think it was together with Cleveland, if I recall correctly. Yeah.
1: Yes.
0: Back when
1: Kevin Love was a pretty good player.
0: Yeah. And you know what? There was a point in time, and Kevin Love is with Utah. There was a point in time where he was a little more serviceable. He averaged just under 7 a game. He only played in 37 games this year.
1: Yeah. I mean, he was a perennial all-star.
0: Right. His best days were in Cleveland for the time that he was there from 2014. Actually, no, his best days were before that, before LeBron, when he was playing in Minnesota. Remember when he averaged 26 a game there?
1: Yeah. Boy, he's been playing a long time.
0: Yeah, he's 37. He'll be 38 when the year starts. And okay. And my thinking is, why?
1: Shooter. Yeah. That's it. Yeah. Shooter.
0: And what is he going to give you? 10 you know, minutes a game? He
1: maybe.
0: Averaged 16 last year.
1: Yeah, and 10 minutes a game, if that's all you need.
0: You were referencing on air, by the way, a text that came in.
1: Oh, I was on the air?
0: Yeah, you were.
1: It said, nobody cares. I'm going to read it like you do. Nobody cares where LeBron is going. He's one of the least liked sports stars in history. Only the media is making a story of it.
0: Huh. By the way, he has stars in parentheses. But he uses the one parenthesis instead of the one instead of the two.
1: Not parentheses. The stars is in finger quotes.
0: Yes. To which I say to that, for a lot of reasons. One, least liked sports stars in history. Man, I could go down the list of probably 100 people that are below LeBron.
1: Let's start with Kyler Murray.
0: Yeah. How many of them have we named in just this show alone,
1: Let's
0: actually?
1: Talk about Draymond Green.
0: Let's talk about Kyrie Irving. My goodness.
1: I think that a lot of people care today. It's not like we're going to be talking about this on Monday, right?
0: Mm-hmm.
1: It was, I mean, he's a Hall of Famer arguably one of the best basketball players of all time. Some people would say the third best. Some people would say he's in the top 10.
0: Yeah.
1: Many people say the best to ever play. You know, this is big. This is comparable to Aaron Rodgers playing for the Pittsburgh Steelers. You know, it's, you know, not what they used to be, but still a serviceable star player. And, that's why we're talking about it.
0: Well, not only that, I mean,
1: the anticipation the last 20 days or month or whatever it is.
0: Well, not only that, the people in Philadelphia, as we have learned through sports radio in Philadelphia, which is the heartbeat of the people who really care. They can be really salty, but when things are going well, they can be really, really proud.
1: Oh, yeah.
0: We heard Anthony Gargano, who said, "This is the greatest day in Philadelphia sports since the Philadelphia Eagles won the Super Bowl."
1: Right. Nick Folk is no longer there, but when he goes to Philadelphia, he will never have to pay for a meal or a drink for the rest of his life.
0: Right.
1: It's your opinion. There's a reason why the commissioner is waiting until LeBron James made his decision before making a schedule of games for television. That because people care about LeBron James. Some people don't like him. You're right. But more people like him. This is a big day for sports.
0: Just don't let your biases get to the point where you're saying nobody cares.
1: Right.
0: Because that's not true. Mm-hmm. The media is making a story of it. We're handed the story. For those that don't know, like the media cycle here, the media is handed this story. We didn't create it. LeBron told us what he was doing. We're regurgitating what LeBron said he was doing, and then doing what sports radio does best: analyze it, make sense of it. So I think you have it kind of all wrong, but I think you're letting your personal interest and your personal bias of how you feel get in the way of logic.
1: But we thank you for the text. Gives us something to react to. And we appreciate all opinions that come in. We really do. And thank you for listening.
0: Like this text from the 728. So can people call in or text in and say why they hate LeBron so much?
1: Oh, yeah. I'd be really interested.
0: You can. Just keep it clean. That's all.
1: Well, you can swear on the text line if you want.
0: Oh, yeah. That is true. From the 22, I like this one. From the 221,
1: unless you get offended by it, I don't want to speak for you.
0: From the 221, when you hate on someone, you care. That's a very like soap opera kind of sentence.
1: That's what people say when they put down University of Hawaii football. It's because we care.
0: That's what I said.
1: It's because I love the school.
0: Yeah, and that's what I say all the time. When people call in to the Fan's Voice and they complain that people are complaining, it's like, stop complaining. Love the team. Love the student athletes. And it's like, guys, I'm glad that you care and you want to be protective. But you know what? I want people calling because they're passionate. Even if that passion is they're disappointed, I'd rather have that passion than have dead silence and nobody calling the Fan's Voice and it's just Gary talking for 45 minutes.
1: Right.
0: Not that I have a problem with Gary talking for 45 minutes, but that's just not the point of the show.
1: Or when the team's really good and people are still mad after a loss because they didn't cover. That's what, right?
0: Right.
1: Oh, that happens. Yeah. It's like, what was Brennan thinking?
0: Yeah.
1: Oh, my gosh. What was he thinking by running out of bounds? we could have won by 14 and we won by 7.
0: Yeah.
1: Passion. I just lost $100.
0: Passion covers all emotions. Keep that in mind. There is one thing, and I wasn't sure if this was a real thing or not, but I'm hearing this talked about more and more. That is my one disappointment about how LeBron may be going about this. My belief is if you're going to do this, you got to go all in. Go 1,000% in, be in Philadelphia, immerse yourself in Philadelphia, etc. So there's a lot of stuff that's been coming out today about the idea that LeBron's not going to live in Philadelphia. He's going to play in Philadelphia.
1: And live in New York?
0: And live in New York, which is about, 45 minutes to an hour away, I think it is.
1: Is it that much? I don't know.
0: That's what
1: Gary does. Gary visits his mom in Philadelphia, and he drives to New York.
0: Yeah, I understand it's 95 miles. I'm sorry, it's not an hour. It's like an hour 45 to 2.5 hours, depending on traffic. But to me,
1: why would you not just live in Philadelphia?
0: Exactly. You know, the more I see this being talked about, the more it sounds like it might be a thing. If you're the one thing that I think passionate fans won't like is only going half in. And I consider not living in the city or the whereabouts of the city not being all in. I believe live in Philly or around there, whether you rent or buy, I don't know. I don't care. But be amongst the people. Be in that community. The community is going to pour into you. They are thrilled that you're there. They're going to spend an enormous amount on tickets. You're going to be bleeding that community dry of money. The economy is going to be very interesting in that city. The least you could do is live there, whether it's for a year or two.
1: It doesn't make sense. It doesn't make sense. You're going to go home unless you take a helicopter home or something. I mean, I imagine maybe if he lives in New York, he lives in a high rise, right? I mean, you live in a high rise in the city, yeah. And something, your helicopter can land on the roof, and if you commute that way, then I see it makes sense. But what, are you going to jump on public transportation? Are you going to drive for an hour and a 2 hours back and forth, or have somebody drive you for 2 hours back and forth? That doesn't make sense.
0: So Shams first reported this, and he said this on the Pat McAfee show, that he could live in New York or New Jersey and commute into Philadelphia. And Dave McMenamin added to this, saying that the prospect of doing that and commuting to Philadelphia, quote, only added to the appeal, close quote. So I guess he likes commuting, but I guess he does have the ability to take a helicopter in to Philadelphia. Because, you know, he's got money, right? Right. So it's not like he's going to commute by sitting in traffic while driving his Rolls Royce. He'll just take a helicopter, fly over everybody, and land at a helipad nearby Wells Fargo Arena, I think it's still called. I don't like that. I'm not thrilled with that.
1: Yeah, I like that too. I mean, look, who are we to say where he should live or how he should dress or anything like that?
0: Sure.
1: But at the same time, I mean, there's probably a lot of really nice neighborhoods in Philadelphia that you could live in.
0: I think it just gives the impression that you're just, to me, I'm above the city.
1: Right. I'll play for Philadelphia because I'll be living in New York.
0: Yeah.
1: Right.
0: They give me the best chance of winning a championship without having to live there and without having to play for the Knicks.
1: Right.
0: I found my middle ground.
1: Right. I wanted to play for the Knicks, but they didn't want me, so.
0: Right. Yeah. Other than that, I mean, that's the one kind of down thing about LeBron making the announcement today is just it's that.
1: Well, you asked about the biggest losers in this situation,
0: mm-hmm.
1: and my answer now would be some real estate agent in Philadelphia. Right?
0: Yeah. Biggest winner, some real estate agent in New York or New
1: Jersey.
0: There
1: you go. There you go.
0: Artie
1: Wilson is like, okay, how can I change my license?
0: Good point. Our other loser we talked about was Golden State, because they were the ones waiting all this time to kind of figure out what was going to happen. Thinking that they were still kind of in the running, and then to find out you've been waiting all this time and it's not going to happen, and you've got a roster that is, well, less than desirable for all the years that you've put in with all those championships and those core pieces. They come out kind of a loser in all of this.
1: Yeah.
0: You can chime in on it. Whether there is a loser that we've missed, is there a team that is going to be just fine, or you think is actually better, even though they don't have LeBron? Our number 808-296-1500. Call in or text in on that. Even if, like one of those texters asked, can you call in or text in and say why they hate LeBron so much? Sure. We're an equal opportunity radio station.
1: I'd be curious.
0: Yeah. Traffic here in 15 seconds. Pacheco and Hart, ESPN Honolulu.
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6: The trip to the windward side is good, but there's an accident on the windward side that's causing problems. It's on Kahikili at the Big Dip. The northbound traffic isn't backed up much, but the southbound traffic is backed up from the Big Dip to Hui'iwa. If you're going east, it's clear to after Punahou to Hawaii Kai. Got a new accident going west. It's on the H1 at the Pearl City Waimalu on-ramp. It's got traffic slower after Halawa on the H1. If you're inbound, it's bumper to bumper from Middle Street to downtown.

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0: Hey, something cool coming up tomorrow.
1: Hey, yeah.
0: As we get ready for University of Hawaii football season. One of the last times that you can have a little bit of fun before you get into camp and all the real work begins. They're doing a thing at Dave & Buster's. It's called Meet the Team, Hawaii's Team. And it's noon to 3 p.m. They're going to do autograph signings. I just saw a photo on social media. They show what the schedule posters look like. So I guess you can get a schedule poster and get it signed by the players. So the players will be there. Free power cards to kids 12 years and under.
1: How much? Like $5 or something?
0: Doesn't say.
1: Oh, okay.
0: But, yeah, open to the public.
1: Have you been to the new Dave & Buster's? Well, it's not that new anymore. Dave & Buster's.
0: I have, yes.
1: Cool place. We had a party there.
0: Uh-huh.
1: Not me. It was an organization.
0: Yeah.
1: And they catered. The food was good, you know. Not like fried food. It was like real food.
0: Oh, nice.
1: Oh, the food was really good at Dave & Buster's. If you're ever thinking about having a party, they got a private room, and the food they have, excellent.
0: I like, because I do like going to play some of the games. You know, I'll do
1: basketball. The race car one?
0: No, not the race car one. But I'll shoot some hoops.
1: Aren't you a little old for that, Josh?
0: It's.
1: Do you see anyone your age shooting the
0: hoops? Yes, I see parents playing with their kids.
1: Right, but a guy who's, what are you now, 46, 47?
0: I'm 39. I'll compete against my wife.
1: Oh, that's fun.
0: Yes.
1: That's a fun date.
0: It's either that or air hockey.
1: I started working for the radio station when I was 39.
0: Oh, really?
1: Okay. Yeah.
0: I don't know what you're trying to say to me about that, but No, but I guess my point was not to say anything about the old location at Ward, but it's nice to not have to go up an escalator to go to that part of the floor where all the games are at.
1: Uh-huh.
0: Lots and lots of games.
1: Parking,
0: lots and lots of games.
1: Parking was easier at Ward. No, actually, I take that back.
0: No.
1: I take that back because Alamoana has more parking, but parking in front of Dave & Buster's
0: is
1: a popular area to park.
0: Right, because you also have the food land and all that stuff. Whereas if you went to the Ward one, I mean, if there was no parking in that immediate one, you'd have to go to the Whole Foods parking. And the Whole Foods one would fill up pretty fast after the third floor.
1: You mentioned Foodland Farms.
0: Yes.
1: I find it odd.
0: Uh-oh.
1: That place is packed.
0: Yes, it is.
1: I'm talking about the Pearl City one.
0: Okay.
1: You know, it's always packed because they have a lot of food, hot and ready to go food. A lot of people go there for the poke, right? And there's other things. But the bar they have, you know, like TV screens, and it's always full of people. And they're enjoying a glass of wine and some poo-poo and stuff like that. And it's like, it's more popular than like some of the bars in the area.
0: Wow.
1: People go they go to drink adult beverages at the supermarket. Maybe it feels a little safer than some places, maybe for whatever reason. But I mean, they had to put extra tables out there at the Pearl City one. There's a lot of people that go there. I got to try.
0: I haven't seen that very often.
1: Especially if there's a game on, everyone's watching the game.
0: Right. You know what Ward one?
1: It's like you're drinking in the middle of the produce section. It's just funny to me.
0: You know, the other place, I don't know if they still do it. I don't think they do it the Ward one. Whole Foods Ward had the restaurant downstairs, and then they had, I think it was there's a bar, I think might be upstairs.
1: Yeah.
0: And then there's the one in Kahala actually has one on the side. It's kind of small, but it's attached to it. Another way, like, you can go shopping. Just don't get, like, really cold stuff.
1: Yeah.

0: that to sit for a little while.
1: Right.
0: Or like, you know, go first. If you wanted a reason to go shopping, if you don't like shopping, go there first and then shop. You'll feel good about it.
1: Yeah. I mean, the Whole Foods in Kaka'ako, it's like you can get your food downstairs and then you take the escalator up and they have a bunch of chairs that you can sit and eat at.
0: Yeah. Yeah.
1: But yeah. Interesting.
0: Yeah. I gotta go check that out next time because it's not it's not all of them. I know the one we were talking about by Ala Moana, they do have they have the coffee bean. They have a couple places to order food too. But I don't think they don't have a bar there. But there's, you know, a lot of places to sit and eat and stuff like that.
1: Yeah.
0: All right, texts in at 808-296-1500 from the 497. We were talking about losers. after the LeBron signing today, Lakers are losers, destined to have losing record next year, lack of talent. I disagree with that. I don't think they'll have a losing record. I don't think they're going to be like top four in the West, but I think they're going to be what everybody believed they would be. No one has high expectations or super low expectations,
1: especially Stephen A. Smith, because there'll be starting a bunch of white guys.
0: That's right. That's right.
1: All these white guys starting. Come on, this is the NBA.
0: From the 594, we were talking about LeBron potentially living in New York and New Jersey and commuting by helicopter over to Philadelphia.
1: Uh-huh.
0: Texter says, if LeBron can get Embiid on the court more through conditioning or calling him out and making accountability his best ability, then who cares where he lives?
1: Okay.
0: That's a good way of looking at it.
1: Yeah, and we don't really care, but some of the fans might actually care. But, yeah, I mean, if he makes that a better team, maybe they do not care. Good text.
0: You know how I am, and I guess this is why I bring it up a little bit more. I'm an optics guy. You know that about me.
1: Sure.
0: I pay attention to that a little bit more. Traffic coming up here in a couple seconds. We got SportsCenter after that. 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It is ESPN Honolulu.
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3: No incidents going east or windward. To the west, one accident. It's on the H1 westbound at the Waimalu Pearl Ridge on-ramp. Traffic is extra slow after the Halava interchange. Port Weaver's slow now from Queens to Renton. Farrington at the leeward coast has just about cleared. A portion of the Leke in town is going to be closed tonight completely. The southbound lanes will be closed at Kamehameha 4 Road from 8 tonight till noon tomorrow for the installation of a new signal arm over the roadway.
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5: I'm Mia O'Brien. LeBron James has made his decision. 4.0. He is joining the Philadelphia 76ers on a 2-year, $8 million deal. In-depth analysis about what this means for Joel Embiid, Jaylen Brown, and the city of Philadelphia coming up throughout the hour right here on ESPN Radio. The WNBA All-Star Week festivities are underway in Chicago. The Dallas Wings' AZ Fudd has won this year's three-point contest, draining 30 in the final round and defeating the Portland Fire's Bridget Carlton. Tomorrow's All-Star Game tips off at 8:30 p.m. Eastern Standard Time from the United Center on ABC and Disney Plus. Full Friday night of baseball in the majors. Cam Schlittler picked up his 10th win of the year. He goes 7 1/3. The Yankees pick up a 1-0 win over the Phillies. Tarik Skubal struck out 12 in what could be his final start for the Tigers in a 2-1 win over the Royals. The Cubs beat the Pirates in 10, 3-2. Braves beat the Orioles in extras 7-6. The Rays thumped the Guardians 11-3. The Red Sox win again, 6-4 over the Blue Jays. Just one game still in action. The Giants lead the Angels 5-3 in the top of the fifth. Quick note from the 3M Open. Michael Kim shot the 15th 59 in PGA Tour history today. He's at 14 under on the weekend and leads the field by 3 strokes. Scottie Scheffler now 7 under after a bogey and a double bogey on the back nine. For more scores and analysis, check out ESPN.com.

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0: All right, Prosecco and Hart, it is ESPN Honolulu. We haven't gone to the AFC South. Our last division in our week-long series, players debuting on teams that we're most excited to see. We've gone division by division all week long. For example, earlier we did the NFC North. I was excited for to see Kyler Murray of the Minnesota Vikings either to succeed or implode. One of the two. We've had
1: I feel bad for J.J. McCarthy. He's been hurt. He hasn't really, he's looked good at times. But, yeah, like you said, they're not as happy with him. Otherwise, they're not going to go out and, get Kyler Murray. Kyler Murray just always has a sour look on his face. He's always angry. He's always scrubbing his social media of any contact with the team if he's mad at him. It's just a sour, angry little man.
0: Yeah.
1: How do you root for a guy like that?
0: You can't. I mean, it started, though, he dug it on himself when the whole thing came out about how he wasn't spending enough time with the playbook, how he was playing video games.
1: Yeah, and yelling at his coach. When his coach yelled at him because he threw an interception, he's swearing at his coach.
0: Yeah.
1: Telling him to shut up and stuff like that coming off the field. It's like, bad look, dude.
0: Yeah, but there are some people, and it's unfortunate. It's like they haven't been given any training. It's a bad look that we see, but they don't. Like they feel like they're so shielded off to everybody else. It's like those people who they deny what they do, but then it's like, hey, sorry, but we're actually watching the video and we can see you doing this and you're still trying to deny it like there's some alternate universe that the video doesn't exist. It's right here. Those kind of people. He's one of those people, unfortunately.
1: Yeah.
0: All right. So AFC South. This is the end of the road. This is the last division we've saved. Arguably the second worst for last. Not by design, just by happenstance. Where do you want to go first with this?
1: Well, when we look at the AFC South, you have the Houston Texans.
0: Yeah.
1: Hopefully Jaden Daniels makes a bounce back. I mean, he got hurt a lot last year. You have the Indianapolis Colts. Daniel Jones was hurt last year. Hopefully he'll be able to be back and do the things he was doing before he got an owie. Trevor Lawrence and the Jacksonville Jaguars, they continue to improve.
0: Yeah.
1: And then the Tennessee Titans, besides the quarterback, that team's still in rebuilding mode. So it's not where a lot of free agents have landed, new free agents. So I'm going to go ahead and say that I'm most looking forward to Carnell Tate, Ohio State receiver, number one draft choice. I hope Nate Marotta is listening.
0: I'm sure he is.
1: Titans wide receiver. I'm excited about looking, a guy like this. They're not going to the playoffs or anything yet, but to see if this team can actually take a step forward in Cam Ward, because Cam Ward's really good. Yeah. I'm a little biased because he's on that quarterback documentary that's playing on Netflix.
0: Right.
1: But you kind of get in his head and see what he's thinking, and he's a total team player. So I'm hoping for that. Either that or it's Mitchell Trubisky.
0: Boy, we really rolled down the barrel there.
1: You know what? Look at their quarterback room is Cam Ward, Mitchell Trubisky, and then Will Levis. Remember Will Levis?
0: Yes, I do.
1: And Hendon Hooker. They have four quarterbacks right now.
0: Man.
1: Hendon Hooker, until he got hurt in college, I really liked him. He was picked in the third round by Detroit. And, they let him go after a couple of years. But, boy, he was exciting. It was he was from Tennessee, that's right. And now he's on the Tennessee Titans.
0: You think of, since you mentioned Will Levis, you think of guys who fell so quickly.
1: Yeah.
0: He's one of them.
1: Yeah.
0: I mean, he had an early opportunity. It's not his fault in a way that that opportunity kind of fell away so quickly. He just was on a bad team.
1: Right. He was a bad team. He got thrown out there way too early, and that's what happens. Cam Ward is a little different. I mean, that guy is so talented. I mean, Cam Ward's the best quarterback they've had since Marcus Mariota came in there, and that was a while ago now.
0: Yeah.
1: Anyway, who you be looking forward to?
0: Man, you know, I, like you said, there's not a lot, I think, to look at, but I would go with David Montgomery with the Houston Texans. He's been with Detroit the last few years. Was a 1,000-yard rusher 3 years ago.
1: Oh.
0: So you get a pretty good running back right in there who I love out of the backfield. I love his ability to catch the football out of the backfield. Very versatile running back. Played every game last year. Ran for 716 yards with 8 touchdowns. I would consider him very reliable. You got Woody Marks right behind him. So I like that 1-2 punch there. But I think David Montgomery could keep him healthy, could take some pressure off of C.J. Stroud. I like that. I like that backfield combination.
1: All right. Yeah. I mean, I like adding an offensive weapon on there to go with receiver Nico Collins and Dalton Schultz, the tight end. All right. Very good.
0: They, you know, that is a very underrated part of their team. Go ahead.
1: The defense is so good. That's the defense overshadows that offense. I mean, Will Anderson Jr., that says it all. Mm-hmm. You know, Danielle Hunter coming over from the Vikings, I think, a couple of years ago. Henry To'o is getting better and better and better every year. Derek Stingley, the junior, of course, the star out of college. They've got a heck of a defense.
0: Yeah. Houston is, I don't think this is arguable at all. Houston is the favorite in the AFC South. I mean, Jacksonville had been a couple years ago. I don't know that I believe all that much in Jacksonville.
1: You know what? But they're getting better. Jacksonville is getting better every year.
0: Mm-hmm.
1: Jacksonville with the Trevor Lawrence is better. Jacoby Myers the last couple. This will be his second year, I believe, on Jacksonville. He's been good for these guys. I don't know. We'll see. Yeah, we'll see.
0: They're weak at running back.
1: Well, they were good. Who was their running back last year? And what happened to that guy?
0: They had was it ETN, right? Previously.
1: Yeah. Where did he go?
0: Yeah. Bashaul Tutin is their RB1 right now.
1: Yeah, I don't know who that is.
0: Yeah. I think it was Trevor or was it Travis? I think it was Travis, right? He is in New Orleans.
1: Wow.
0: Yeah.
1: So he's in New Orleans because he had a great year. He's in New Orleans.
0: Yeah, he ran for 1,100 yards last year.
1: And Alvin Kamara is still with New Orleans. He just signed a deal a little while ago.
0: Right.
1: Wow. You know what? If Tyler Shuck can keep improving, could take up where he left off. And you have those two guys, and I forgot who their receivers were.
0: Olave is their
1: lead Chris
0: one.
1: Olave, yeah. I mean, I don't know. Don't sleep on the Saints.
0: And they've got tight ends there that I think you can feel good about with Juwan Johnson and Noah Fant as your 1-2 there.
1: Oh, Noah Fant, yeah.
0: Yeah. Gosh, why am I blanking on the do-it-all quarterback tight end? Wide receiver.
1: From BYU.
0: Yeah. The guy that you could use as like a utility guy and would be allowed
1: in
0: to score all the
1: football,
0: points.
1: Fantasy football, I had him as a tight end.
0: Yeah.
1: But he was playing quarterback and making all the. Oh, man.
0: Yeah. It was so not fair. But, I mean, if you had him, you know, that was great. But,
1: Taysom Hill.
0: Oh, that's right.
1: Where is he? Whatever happened to Taysom Hill?
0: The I guess the shine wore off on all that he could do.
1: I don't know that he's playing anymore. It says he's on Wikipedia, played for the Packers and then went to New Orleans 2017 to 2025.
0: There's a story actually from the Deseret News in Utah where it asks, is it possible the Swiss Army knife has played his final snap?
1: Wow.
0: Yeah. No news on his future. He's 36, believe it or not.
1: Oh, okay. Yeah. That might have something to do with it.
0: I think so.
1: 17, 18, 19. Played for 9 years. Played for 9 years in the NFL, 36 years old, probably because he went on a mission, right?
0: Yeah. Yeah, huh. Kellen Moore was asked about him and basically said, we haven't necessarily had conversations up to this point, but you never know, when they talked about re-signing him. And then Mickey Loomis was asked about his impending free agency back in January, and he said, I am giving him some space, so I'll talk with him. But they were talking about later conversations. But he had a torn ACL the previous year. He had a bad knee injury. So, you know, when you're 36, that's gonna hurt you a little bit more, too.
1: Yeah, he had a good career, though. Basically, his contract just expired, and they didn't renew him.
0: Man, you think
1: it's okay. He was fun to watch. If they have a circle of honor in New Orleans, they should put him in it because he was a super popular player.
0: Really? You'd put him in the circle of honor?
1: Yeah, I would. Why not?
0: You know, one of the great things about doing this exercise this week of going through all the different divisions and all that is learning that. I mean, how many of us really knew that Taysom Hill or paid attention to Taysom Hill? You normally wouldn't. We've got our fantasy draft coming up next month, so now we know.
1: And it reminds us of you know, where some of these free agents landed.
0: Yeah, and the other one is Jelani Tavai went from, you know, playing in a Super Bowl in February, and now all of a sudden is not on a team, and it is July, and you know we're still just kind of sitting here stunned by that.
1: Well, it looks like he probably won't end up on a team, but nothing to be ashamed of. Had a good career.
0: And you don't, I mean, the surprising thing is we're not even talking about someone who could even be on a practice squad. And then again, he's probably a little too old to be on a practice squad. Maybe that's why, too. He's 29.
1: There's 29-year-olds on practice squads. You can, nothing wrong with making, how much do they make? $600,000 or something like that?
0: Yeah.
1: That's pretty good money.
0: Yeah. Hopefully something works out for him here before the year, because you get into camps and guys get hurt. You never know what kind of opportunity can come from that. Yeah. One other thing from the NFL today, and this kind of skipped my mind before I went back and kind of read some reaction into it.
1: Mm-hmm.
0: The NFL put down the date for the Super Bowl that's going to be played in Atlanta in the 2027 season, so 2028.
1: Mm-hmm.
0: And the reason why the date being announced is so important is that it gives the impression that as much as the NFL wants an 18-game season,
1: yes,
0: that we might not get it. The game for Super Bowl 62 is scheduled for February 13th, 2028, there at Mercedes-Benz Stadium. So that gives the impression that if you were going to have an 18-game season, then you would push that back a week. But instead, you're going to probably still have a 17-game year. I don't know if the NFL is just kind of backing away from it for good or...
1: What year is this?
0: This is the 27 season. So next season going into 28.
1: Okay, I want an 18-week six. Don't you want an 18-week schedule?
0: Well, we have 18 weeks. Do you want 18 games?
1: Right, 18 games, so it'd be like 19 or 20. You know, stretch it out.
0: Yeah, I'm good with 17. I feel like you don't need more. I'm channeling you when you talk about how in some sports they play too many games. Which is pretty much every sport. You think they play too many games?
1: No, that's baseball. That's MLB and the kind.
0: But you need it.
1: Basketball and baseball.
0: You need it because otherwise your television revenue goes down the drain.
1: Yeah, I'm just saying. I'm just saying.
0: What?
1: Football is football. What? I mean, if football had a 72-game schedule, we'd be all over that.
0: What, Angels and Giants on July 24th, 2026 is just not interesting to you? Well, I mean, it is interesting to me because these are two bad teams playing, and it just happens to be my team is winning. 5-4 Giants, bottom five. But
1: 5-4 Giants? All right.
0: Yeah. Sorry to Kurt Suzuki, unfortunately.
1: See, that's the thing. I'm kind of rooting for the Angels because you want Kurt Suzuki to have... What is he? Is he the one that has a one-year contract?
0: Yes.
1: Yeah. You want him to be successful.
0: Yeah. But what is success when you're not given a full deck to work with anyway?
1: Yeah, I know.
0: One final look at traffic here. We'll close up shop and get you fully into your weekend coming up. 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
3: ESPN Honolulu traffic.
4: The accident on the H1 westbound in Pearl City is gone, and the H1 is improving, but it's still slow westbound from the Halava interchange to Kaahumanu. If you're inbound, it's still bumper to bumper on both freeways at the Middle Street merge. You will pick up speed after Middle, but it's going to be slow to Punahou as usual. Nimitz eastbound is moving okay after Mokau'ea Street. Windward traffic is fine, and if you're an east side commuter, it's a good ride to Hawaii Kai after Punahou.
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0: All right, coming up, game night here on ESPN Honolulu. We are back on Monday. We are we're going to go full-fledged into the National Football League with everybody in camp. Preseason games a week and a half away. Really looking forward to getting full-fledged in. And then, of course, you've got University of Hawaii getting into the fold with training camp going on. So that's going to be a lot of fun. Chris Hart has been paying attention to the WNBA All-Star Weekend. In fact, so much so.
1: I have not been. Go ahead.
0: No. So much so you knew the two teams. I didn't know there were two teams.
1: Team Spoon versus Team Coop. They're named after their coaches, I guess.
0: Right. Yeah.
1: So Team Coop is coached by, who did I say a second ago?
0: Cynthia Cooper
1: and
0: Spoon team is Teresa Witherspoon.
1: Yeah. There you go.
0: Yeah. Everybody's still talking about Caitlin Clark, though. She was not a part of the All-Star festivities today. She did not compete in the three-point contest. Oh. There were in.
1: Was she there at least?
0: No.
1: Oh, that's bad. You see, even if in the slam dunk contest, if Dominique Wilkins wasn't in it or something, they were at least on the side watching and yucking it up with all the other players. You got to show up. You got to be in the arena.
0: Okay, so here's the thing. And USA Today put out a really bad story that they should retract, and I don't know why they did. They put out a thing that said she had skipped the WNBA orange carpet yesterday because she was getting her hair done in her hometown of Des Moines, Iowa.
1: Why was she getting her hair done?
0: Because that's not why she was there. She was there hosting a charity dinner for the Caitlin Clark Foundation.
1: Oh. Really?
0: I mean, look, they ended up correcting the report today. But I mean, how do you get that wrong?
1: What was the wrong with the report?
0: That she was in Des Moines to get her hair done. That's why she skipped the event.
1: Oh, and she wasn't.
0: Right.
1: Oh.
0: Yeah.
1: So where was she?
0: In Des Moines.
1: So she was in Des Moines.
0: Yeah,
1: getting her hair done.
0: That part is correct, but she was not there because she was getting her hair done.
1: She was in Des Moines for a charity?
0: For her charity event.
1: Can't she
0: plan
1: that?
0: Don't
1: dinner. You know when the WNBA All-Star game is?
0: I don't know. I don't know what goes into it. You know, I tend to say, while it is not a great look that when you're not there because you are the face of the WNBA and that is where all the big names should be, not just the orange carpet, but some of the other events. They're in Chicago. She did meet President Obama at one of the practice events that they had. But when you're not taking part in that, look, normally I would say that's not a good look.
1: It's not a good look.
0: I'm not going to go after her because it's a charity fundraiser.
1: I'm going to go after her because you have all these other days where you do it. This is important to the league. This is important, and that's your responsibility now. This is important for all of the endorsements, the people that pay you, for you to be out there, is to be with your players, especially if you don't want people punching you in the throat while you're playing. Show that you're one of them. Right now, by not showing up, you're like, you know, I've got a charity event. You guys go ahead and be on this little orange carpet thing. I'll be there when it matters when you play the game. No, you be like everybody else and you part of the league.
0: Yeah. No, I
1: bad look. Yeah. Optics guy, that's a bad look.
0: No, I totally understand that. I don't think you're wrong. The only thing that I think is the WNBA does a little bit wrong here is when you look at their schedule and the timetable you have, she only really had 2 days to do it. Either you do it Wednesday or Thursday, because your last game on before the All-Star break is the 21st, or is the 21st or the 22nd. But you really only have a couple days off before you get to Chicago for the All-Star weekend. Their last game, I'm sorry, their last game was, I'll get it eventually. But
1: okay,
0: The point being,
1: you have more than those 2 days.
0: Mm-hmm.
1: You can do it on September 28th when the league is done.
0: Yeah.
1: You can do it on September 29th when the league is done. It's not that far away.
0: Their last game was on that Wednesday. So they only really had that Thursday, which I will blame the WNBA for a little bit. Give a little more time between the last game of the first half of the season and then what you're going to do something the next day.
1: Yeah. That's
0: and then you're going to have your All-Star weekend festivities on that Friday.
1: Right. Yeah. That's not good. But at the same time, any player, if you're doing some kind of fundraiser, and great, don't do it in season.
0: Yeah, I get that. I totally
1: focus
0: get that.
1: Focus on your job. Do it when you're done.
0: She was also interviewed by, I think this is Malika Andrews, and obviously she's garnered a lot of attention for a lot of different reasons, and there was something she said today. I should correct myself. I think I said at the beginning of the segment she wasn't in Chicago today. She was, because she was at the practice. She just didn't compete in the three-point competition.
1: So she was there.
0: She was there, but
1: see,
0: she was at
1: you
0: the gotta practice.
1: You got to show up at the arena. Is this a televised event?
0: Oh, yeah. It just
1: show
0: up,
1: on ESPN. Root on your teammates, root on people from your team or whatever. Show up.
0: Here's what she said when talking to ESPN. There's obviously a lot of people who like to comment on my character and think they know me. At the end of the day, they have no idea who I am. Okay. I get it. It is an opinion, and everybody's entitled to their own opinions. Yeah. Whether I was a young girl or 24 with the spotlight on me, that's never changed. She continued, everybody has an opinion on everybody. I personally try to keep it moving. I'm going to treat everybody with respect and kindness and love. I think if everybody could do that, we'd be in a little bit better of a spot.
1: Oh, well, then stop mouthing off to everybody during the game. Look, cliche. The only word we didn't hear in that quote was the word disrespect.
0: Uh-huh.
1: You know what? If you're treating everyone with love and kindness, when you're trash-talking people, because we know you are, that's not love and kindness.
0: Right. Yeah.
1: Shut up and dribble.
0: Oh, did you go there?
1: Yeah, I did.
0: You went there.
1: Yeah.
0: Whoa.
1: I mean, I'm just saying, in this case, when you're playing, shut up and play. And then maybe you don't get punched in the throat so often.
0: Yeah. This is another one of those, you know, optic things we talked about where you don't really realize that what you're doing can actually be seen by a lot of people. You're just kind of in your own bubble and you just don't know what's outside of that bubble because you're just kind of clueless about it. And I would say that that's where she lands.
1: Right. Because when we're discussing where's Caitlin Clark? Oh, she's there, but she didn't feel she needed to show up. Well, you know what? That's a bad look. And you say, no, you don't know me. Ah, rubbish.
0: All right, have a good weekend. We'll see you Monday.
1: Bye-bye.
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6: I'm Mia O'Brien. The final decision of LeBron James' career is in. He is joining the Philadelphia 76ers on a two-year, $8 million deal. But will the city of brotherly love love him back? That's coming up throughout the hour right here on ESPN Radio. WNBA All-Star Week festivities underway in Chicago. AZ Fudd has won this year's three-point contest. She drained 30 in the final round, defeating the Portland Fire's Bridget Carlton. Tomorrow's All-Star Game tips off at 8:30 p.m. from the United Center, Eastern Standard Time, on ABC and Disney+. Full Friday night of baseball in the majors. Cam Schlittler picked up his 10th win of the year. He goes 7 1/3 as the Yankees win 1-0 over the Phillies in Philadelphia. Sunday night baseball here on ESPN Radio. Radio will be live at Citizens Bank Park on Sunday. Tarik Skubal struck out 12 in what could be his final start for the Tigers in a 2-1 win over the Royals. Cubs beat the Pirates in 10-3-2. Braves beat the Orioles in extras 7-6. The Rays thumped the Guardians 11-3. The Red Sox win again 6-4 over the Blue Jays. One game currently in action on the left coast. The San Francisco Giants lead the Angels 5-4 in the bottom of the sixth. Quick note from the 3M Open in Minnesota. Michael Kim shot the 15th 59 in PGA Tour history. He's at 14 under for the weekend and leads the field by 3 strokes. Scottie Scheffler now 7 under after a bogey and a double bogey on the back 9. For more scores and analysis, check out ESPN.com and the all-new ESPN app. Wall-to-wall, coast-to-coast coverage of LeBron James' decision is coming your way next on Game Night with Q Myers and yours truly here on ESPN Radio.
7: 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Now that LeBron is a member of the Philadelphia 76ers, will his stint in Philly equal his one in L.A. or actually surpass it? We'll discuss Monday, 6 a.m. Eastern on Unsportsmanlike.

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2: I think James Harden had a big role in LeBron not choosing Cleveland.
3: Ooh, interesting. Why is that, Q?
2: Because he's not a winner. He is not a winner. And the reason I say that is not to be a jerk. It's not to, you know, just throw shade at him. What we have seen as evidence, what we have seen as proof, is not winning when it matters.
3: Especially in the postseason, especially on the defensive side of the ball. So Q,
2: on both sides, on the defensive and offensive. How many times has he come up short?
3: Over.
2: When he had opportunities to put teams away when he was in his prime. Now you're going to pick a James Harden? You're going to go team up with James Harden? Older James Harden? When in his prime, when he was at his best, he couldn't get it done? No thanks, I'm out.
3: Although I am sure Kenny Atkinson will tell us that analytically, LeBron James will be signing with the Cleveland Cavaliers next week.
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2: Not Cleveland, not Miami, not Golden State. Instead, the Philadelphia 76ers. That's where LeBron James will finish off his NBA career, we think. 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She's Mia O'Brien. I'm Q Myers. And the reason I say we think is because he has said that this is the final decision. This is decision 4.0. This is the final one. But, Mia, we've been at this for quite a while. And LeBron James has been at this for quite a while. So anything is possible. You never know with LeBron. He might decide that, hey, he's got 3 more years left in him. Who knows? But at this stage of the game, Philadelphia is the final decision. He's going to go and try to be the first guy to be able to win 5 rings or more with 4 teams. So we'll see how that plays out. And you know what this reminds me of? As I was listening to ESPN Radio, I was seeing the reaction from 76er fans on social media. This reminds me of the day back in 2023 when I was in Phoenix, Arizona on Radio Row getting ready for the Super Bowl and the Suns had traded for Kevin Durant. I promise you, Mia, people were running through the streets. We got KD! We got KD! We got KD! Like they were losing their KD mind. And it was the greatest thing ever. This is what it feels like to me with LeBron going to Philadelphia. And we know it didn't play out that well in Phoenix.
3: But the difference is that the Phoenix Suns had just been to the NBA Finals. And they felt like we are there.
2: Right.
3: I am not sure the Philadelphia 76ers fan base thought they were there on the doorstep of making the NBA Finals, of winning their first title since 1983, until this move. And that therein lies the difference. And that is where I am fascinated by this idea of today LeBron is the news of the day in Philadelphia, Pennsylvania. But will he still be tomorrow? Or is it in Eagles Town? Is this an opportunity for him, much like in Los Angeles, even though that's a Laker town, to be fair, to sometimes fade into the background? Or is the crazed sports town of Philadelphia now going to focus all of its efforts on LeBron James? And all of a sudden, he once again, weight of the world on his shoulders.
2: They will focus on LeBron James until the Eagles get to camp, in
3: which
2: my
3: is,
2: opinion.
3: Which is Wednesday.
2: Exactly. So he's got
3: less
2: a small
3: than a week
2: window.
3: Away.
2: Look, Mia. We wrote the script for him. We told
3: did.
2: Him after the World Cup was over, come out Monday morning, go ahead and get your shine. You got all week long. He waited till Friday. He drug his feet. That's on him.
3: The person who's got to be most upset that he waited till Friday is not Adam Silver, who's trying to make the NBA schedule. It's Patrick Mahomes, because our friend Courtney Cronin is on First Take and Stephen A. is going off about Andy Reid and Patrick Mahomes, and he's cleared to practice after the ACL 221 days after the injury. And, hey, by the way, you may like to hear this. LeBron James, Philadelphia 76ers, 2 years plus an option. I did want to make sure we made that clear, Q. There is an option for a third year in this deal.
2: There you go. Well, we'll see exactly what's going to happen. Right now, it's all rainbows. It's all sunshine and puppy dogs. Everyone is happy. It is all love for LeBron. How much and how long will that last? Anthony Gargano, host and creator of All City Network, was on Freddie and Harry earlier here on ESPN Radio and had this to say about the city of brotherly love when it comes to LeBron James.
4: You know, a lot of times we got a chip on our shoulders, as everybody knows. And when it's somebody, like a great athlete, chooses to fill it, like, that's it. LeBron has experienced everything in his career imaginable, right? Mm-hmm. I mean, you name it. Titles and MVPs and GOAT status and you name it. He's actually going to get something entirely new and entirely fresh. Like, he's not even going to understand the love and the outpouring of gratitude for him choosing Philadelphia. And, you know, not to mention the Sixers are a great team, and he could be the missing piece, a la Moses Malone, in the last time they won the title in 1983. But he's going to feel something that he probably hasn't felt anywhere.
2: Ring the bell. I'm sorry, ring the bell. I don't care what city you are, there is not a city that's going to love LeBron James more than Cleveland. I'm sorry. There's not. There's not a city that's going to love him or hasn't already shown him. They roll out, Mia, a video every single time he goes back to Cleveland. They roll out a video for him.
3: Well, that's where the I Promise School is, to be fair.
2: Well, yeah, but they still, I mean, look, you roll out a video once. Maybe you roll out a video twice. Not every stinking time he goes back. They have him in tears there courtside. Like, there's nobody that's going to show him more love than Cleveland. And, oh, by the way, I know everything is rainbows and puppy dogs right now. Let them not win. Let them not win. They threw batteries at Santa Claus or snowballs at Santa Claus. Who does that?
3: Hey, we're going to have our Christmas in July segment coming up here in just a second, Q. Come on now. Let's reserve those Christmas jokes in regards to the Philadelphia Eagles fans for later. No, I think that ultimately, yes, it's great today. And I know that Philadelphia has a ton of sports pride. You're going to hear from some of the most proud members of that sports community here momentarily. But ultimately, I think any city would be throwing a parade if LeBron James at age 41 was joining their team. I think Miami would certainly tell you that he's one of their favorite sons. Although now they're all saying and backtracking, this was all about Giannis this summer. This was the summer of Giannis. Of course. It was nothing to do.
2: That's what happens when you get rejected. He didn't want him anyway,
3: nah,
2: Mia. You know that.
3: Him.
2: You know, it's like when you wanted to go to the dance with homeboy, and you're like, hey, check one if you want to go, two if you don't. Then you got the two back. You're like, you know what? I didn't want to go with you anyway. Exactly. Hey, us fellas did that too for the ladies, right? I didn't want to go with her anyway. Her breath stinks.
3: Someone who knows a thing or two about the passion of the sports fanatics in Philadelphia is one Bryce Harper. The Phillies did lose tonight to the New York Yankees, 1-0. But at the same time, the vibes in Philly as high as they've been, and perhaps Bryce Harper starting a movement to Philadelphia.
0: Probably I'm on the baseball side. I don't know about any other sports, but you know, obviously, you know, they had their runs, you know, through the late or early 2000s, and then, you know, went into a little dark path there for a little bit. And then, you know, I signed here in 2019. And then obviously we get, you know, a lot of other free agents and trades and, you know, make things happen. And yeah, I mean, just obviously a great city to come play in, fan base wise, sports wise. I feel like the city's, you know, in a really good spot with all the teams right now, from us to the Sixers to the Eagles to the Flyers, you know, making it to the postseason this year as well. So just a, you know, really good spot to be in.
2: I mean, I think it's great. I really do. Like, I mean, there's some really good athletes. There's some really good teams there in that city. But we also know that the whole city's got a little something in their neck, right? They got a little edge to them. So, yeah, again, everything is great. Everything is rainbows and puppy dogs. Everyone's got smiles. It's all love over here. But you know what? That love, it ain't Love Friday every day in Philadelphia, right?
3: Don't let Freddie Coleman and Harry Douglas hear that. Come on now.
2: They know it's true. Harry played. He knows. Harry's been there. Look.
3: They lose three in a row, and it ain't going to be a lot of love. It's going to be,
2: no.
3: Maybe we need Kevin Love, or maybe we need to ship him out of town if he doesn't need
2: sign. Mia, the reality is it's going to look clunky at times. It's not going to be smooth sailing right out the gates, right? The good thing is they got a lengthy season, right? They'll be able to figure it out, and they'll get to the postseason. But what happens in the postseason if somebody is not – on their A game, or they just get beat? Because I don't know that happens. And then all of a sudden you look up 2 years later and there's no ring for one King James. Is the love still going to be there because he's a big time athlete with a lot of success everywhere, but I don't know there? No.
3: That's when he goes back to Cleveland.
2: E-double-L, no.
3: According to DraftKings, the 76ers, the Phillies, and the Eagles all currently have the fifth or better best odds in their respective leagues to win the championship in said leagues.
2: I respect that. Now they just got to go out there and do it. You could have all the good odds that you want. right? Now you just got to go out there and do it. Again, there's going to be the honeymoon phase. Everyone's going to go buy the jerseys. Everyone's going to be running through the streets like they were in Phoenix. We got the king. We got the king. Like, that's great. Hey, man, celebrate it. Right? What they say, smoke them if you got it. Do it.
3: Well,
2: go for it.
3: Speaking of that, no one was running through the streets quite like Dawn Staley, Philadelphia native, South Carolina women's basketball coach.
5: Run! Philly! The Sixers! Yo, Philly. We got the king, y'all. We got the king. We got the king. Welcome to Philly, Brian. Let me know if you know you need any spots. Okay, let me know. Let me know if Zuri needs any place to go to school. We know the entire school district. Savannah, we got you. We got you. Ron, Ron, good, great choice, my guy.
2: There you go. Hey, look, I can't get mad at Dawn Staley. I love the energy. I love the excitement. And she's also trying to give out a helping hand, right? And I'll always back up Dawn Staley. And look, again, I'm not trying to rain on the parade of anyone in Philadelphia because you know what? They don't need my help. They'll rain on their own parade sooner rather than later if things go south.
3: We are a little upset, though, that LeBron did rain on the WNBA All-Star Weekend parade because it's taking a little bit of the shine off of All-Star Weekend in Chicago, where Dawn Staley recorded that wonderful video as she is running through the streets, as Q already described, celebrating that they got the king in Philadelphia.
2: There you go. So we'll see how long the honeymoon period is and how quickly it could turn in Philadelphia. We know how that goes. We got more on LeBron James in about 15 minutes or so here on Game Night on ESPN Radio. But coming up next, for Philadelphia fans, they feel like it's Christmas. But we're truly going to get into the giving spirit, a little Christmas in July action on Game Night on ESPN Radio on the all-new ESPN app.
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13: Hey, it's Evan Cohen coming up Monday. 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

0: Jingle Bells, Rudolph the Red-Nosed Reindeer. 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We even have Mia O'Brien in an elf suit.
1: The resident elf.
0: She is the elf on the shelf. I'm merely Q Myers, and that's all I'm going to be. I am the most non-celebratory guy when it comes to the elf on the shelf or anything else that is holiday-related. But that's, you know, as my guy Emmett says, you get down how you live. Hey, everyone loves a good 30 for 30, right? Well, from the 30 for 30 podcast, we've got the betrayal of Shohei Ohtani. It's the real story behind the scandal that almost ruined it all. On paper, Ipe Mizuhara, yeah, there you go, was Shohei Ohtani's interpreter. But he was so much more than that. They were a team closer than brothers until it all went horribly wrong. The betrayal of Shohei Ohtani tells the story of a relationship that detonated into one of sports' biggest scandals. Check out the betrayal of Shohei Ohtani. The first two episodes are out on Tuesday, July 28th, and then episodes 3 through 6 follow on subsequent Thursdays and Tuesdays. And Mia, at some point I'll get the interpreter's name right.
1: Yeah, but it's okay. It's just in time for NFL training camp, which while the clock has struck midnight here on the Eastern Seaboard, and so it is officially July 25th, and we're counting down to Tuesday. July 25th, officially 5 months away from Christmas, Q.
0: There you go.
1: Celebrate with your podcast for 30 for 30 with Shohei, and I need to practice too.
0: Oh, see, weekend. There you go. Okay, I thought you were about to sum me up.
1: Ipe Mizuhara.
0: You just can't read it. That's all it is. If you read it, you're bound to fail.
1: Can I go back to being the elf now?
0: Sure.
1: It's time, folks. If you don't know or are not familiar with the work of yours truly, locally in the Jacksonville, Florida area over the last 8 years, from my time in local television to my time in local radio, I had a little bit, we'll call it, Q Myers, in which each and every December I would have a naughty or nice list for the Jacksonville Jaguars.
0: Okay.
1: And dish out some presents. And okay. So, in the spirit of NFL training camp opening over the next few days across the country, we figured what better time than now, than Christmas in July, what teams, what players, what coaches are we giving gifts to here on July the 25th?
0: You know, the funny thing is, and this is going to sound like it's so planned, but it's not. I want to give the Eagles a gift. Philadelphia hasn't won enough already, right? They're already feeling good about themselves. I want to give the Eagles a quality offense. And what I mean by that, a real good offense. Because, like, every other year it feels like they're switching their offensive coordinators, right? Now they have Sean Mannion in place who we don't know what it's going to look like. But when they had when they had Shane Steichen, they went to the Super Bowl. They lost, but he got a head coaching job, goes on to the Colts. Then they had, you know, coordinator didn't work out. Then they brought in Kellen Moore. They go to the Super Bowl. They win. He goes off to be the Saints head coach. Then they bring in offensive coordinator. Not so much. There's a reason why people are talking about Nick Sirianni and could he or could he not be on the hot seat is because he burns through OCs very quickly. And some is because of success, others is because of lack of success. So I would like to see, and I would like to

0: and a new pair of sneakers. Why is that, you ask, Q Myers? They got to get the run game going.
1: I like how you put that together.
0: Oh, we got some more. You ready? Let's go through. Again, I've had eight years of practice.
1: Look, these are coming off the top of my dome, but you look, you're the gift that keeps on giving, so go on and get your gift on.
0: Let's get to the NFC. In lieu of recent events, I don't know if you saw, we now have two players that are being monitored day-to-day at Carolina Panthers training camp, including starting offensive lineman Robert Hunt. So I am gifting Dave Canales' squad a first aid kit and a clock because they need to slow down time, and they need more time for these players to get healthy.
1: Yeah, you know, I'll tell you this. I always hate to see injuries, especially early in training camp. They lose one guy to an ACL that they had high expectations for, their linebacker, second-year guy. So, you know, that stinks, and now another injury. Look, I'll take that health that you're talking about for the Panthers, and I'll raise you and just say health for the entire league,
0: yes.
1: At least in training camp, right? I mean, that's always the biggest issue is you just want these guys to get to the regular season. Yeah, right? And once you get there, okay, all bets are off. But, man, I hate to see these guys go down early in camp or in camp in general and end up missing their entire season.
0: Good tidings to all and a happy and healthy
1: new football
0: year.
1: See, I'm not really a Scrooge. I'm a nice guy after all.
0: You are indeed. And I'm very excited throughout the course of football season to bring my elfdom here to game night on ESPN Radio. We may make a convert out of you yet, Q Myers.
1: No. Look, I tell the kids you got options. You can get gifts or you can get a tree. You can't get them both. You make the choice.
0: Well, speaking of treats, I've got two more for you, both from the tri-state area where I originally hail from. For the New York Giants, I have a little knapsack for one of those little felt things you put toys in.
1: Like a Crown Royal bag.
0: Yes. and it's for all the marbles that John Harbaugh and Cam Scataboo are about to lose.
1: Ooh.
0: One way or another.
1: Ooh, okay.
0: And I'll do you one more. I'll do you for one more. Aaron Glenn, I am gifting.
1: Oh, I was thinking him too.
0: I am gifting you 3 months free of LinkedIn Premium. I keep getting the ad, and I would like to.
1: Wow.
0: You know, just in
1: that,
0: case.
1: Hey,
0: just
1: that
0: in
1: was
0: case.
1: That was cold game right there.
0: Listen, we have fun with these.
1: I was gonna gift him a quarterback so he can keep his job. You're up there making them update his resume.
0: Well, listen, you can use LinkedIn, Q, to not just find a new job yourself. You can also use it to find new coworkers. And we know that he already rearranged his staff. So maybe he wants to use LinkedIn Premium to connect with others.
1: I mean, very well could. I'm interested to see what it looks like in New York with the Jets, because there's a good opportunity that they're not a very good team this year. And apparently what we've heard is that this next draft is loaded with quarterbacks. I'd love to see Aaron Glenn with a team that has some talent. This last draft they have was really good. I would just like to see them with a true quarterback, not Geno Smith.
0: Well, I was going to say, if anyone on this program can talk about Geno Smith, it's you having seen him.
1: Geno, he wasn't the whole issue last year with the Raiders. He was a big part of the issue, but the whole thing was an issue, right? So nobody had a chance to succeed there. I mean, Tom Brady came out and said everybody was bad. Guess who else was bad? Tom Brady was bad with the Raiders, and Tom Brady has never been bad. You know what I mean? So nobody did well in that situation. So I don't put it all on Geno, but he's not the long-term answer. They know that there. So that's I would like to see Aaron Glenn get an opportunity with a true quarterback.
0: I like it, Q. See, that's a nice positive to end on.
1: See, I'm a nice guy.
0: You're not giving him coal in a stocking. Again, listen, we're looking out for Aaron Glenn. He's got options.
1: Right.
0: We're going to give him multiple gifts, you know, LinkedIn Premium. Maybe that leads to bringing in someone to succeed Frank Reich after they make it through the year. They're playing 500 ball, but he needs his Sean Mannion. He needs that next great OC.
1: I would like to gift real quick the Cleveland Browns. I'd like to gift them like one of those Uno cards where you give something to somebody else and let them go on and give Deshaun Watson away.
0: Reverse.
1: Yeah, there it is. There it is. Reverse. Exactly. I like that, Mia. You knew. You were picking up what I was laying down. That's how we roll when it comes to Christmas in July. Philadelphia, they're feeling pretty cheery these days.
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1: I'm Mia O'Brien. LeBron James has made his decision. He is joining the Philadelphia 76ers on a two-year, $8 million deal with a player option. But will the city of brotherly love love him back? That's coming up throughout the hour right here on ESPN Radio. WNBA All-Star Week festivities underway in Chicago. AZ Fudd has become the first rookie to ever win the three-point contest. She drained 30 in the final round, defeating the Portland Fire's Bridget Carlton. Full Friday night of baseball in the majors. Cam Schlittler picked up his 10th win of the season. He goes 7 1/3 as the Yankees pick up a 1-0 win over the Phillies. Tarik Skubal struck out 12 in what could be his final start for the Tigers in a 2-1 win over the Royals. Cubs beat the Pirates in 10, 3-2. Braves beat the Orioles in extras, 7-6. The Rays thumped the Guardians 11-3. The Red Sox win again, 6-4 over the Blue Jays. The Dodgers beat the Mets 4-2. Juan Soto left that game with a sore calf and is set to have an MRI. One game still currently in progress on the West Coast. The Giants and the Angels tied at 6 midway through the 8th inning. Patrick Mahomes back as the Chiefs open training camp today. Says he feels amazing and has been cleared for full activity a little over 220 days after suffering a left knee injury. Quick note from the 3M Open. Michael Kim shot the 15th 59 in PGA Tour history. He is at 14 under and leads the field by 3 strokes. For more scores and analysis, check out ESPN.com and the all-new ESPN app. Wall-to-wall, coast-to-coast coverage of LeBron James' decision coming your way next on Game Night with Q Myers and yours truly right here on ESPN Radio.
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11: 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She's Mia O'Brien. I'm Q Myers. Join us now to talk about that celebration and that party in the streets is our guy Mike Gill, 97.3 ESPN in South Jersey. And Mike, thanks so much for making some time for us this evening here on game night. So how much of a party is going on in Philadelphia?
12: Well, Q, I mean, I think that this signing signifies probably the biggest star in the history of the city. I know he's 41 years old, and it's at the end of the line potentially for him. But, I mean, when Bryce Harper chose Philadelphia, that was massive. This is bigger than that. I mean, LeBron James is a bigger deal than Bryce Harper. The Eagles, you know, they've won 2 Super Bowls recently, but, you know, Nick Foles, Jalen Hurts is a polarizing guy. So they don't have that superstar-level player for the Philadelphia Eagles. I can't think of a time where there was a move that was made that stirred more anticipation than this one. I mean, when Jaylen Brown got traded here, people were excited. But it was an apathetic fan base that kind of got woken up. This has rocked the fan base to the core. Sold out jerseys, season tickets will be flying off the shelf. This move here will have people buzzing until they tip off in October.
1: Oh, come on, Mike. I think Whitehall Township Saquon Barkley would like to at least lay a little bit of claim of a marquee name on that Philadelphia Eagles roster, but I digress. Hey, you said it. This is the biggest signing in pro sports history in the city of Philadelphia. Is it championship or bust?
12: Has to be. I mean, they haven't been able to get out of the second round. And when they beat the Boston Celtics this year and got swept in the second round, at the end of it was, now what? It's Joel Embiid. It's Paul George. It's the same story we've been getting for the last couple of years. No anticipation. When you get Jaylen Brown an MVP of the finals, that instantly gave them cred. And I don't know if they were the favorite, but it gave them the cred to say, all right, we've got a championship-level player that has really been lacking here. You add LeBron James to that mix as well. If they do not get out of the second round, LeBron's going to find out what it's like to play in Philadelphia when the fans turn on you. But right now, championship aspirations, he's going to be loving it. They're going to be loving him. We'll see how this thing ends. But right now, plus 900, I'm getting my ticket.
11: 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I thought, okay, it takes pressure off Joel Embiid. He's not a one or a two. He could actually be a three. Now he might be a four or even a five. How are you looking at Joel Embiid and where what he has to do now with the acquisition of LeBron James?
12: It's funny because we did talk about this today that you got Maxey, who loves to get out and run, VJ, athletic as can be, Jaylen Brown, open floor, LeBron can still get up and down. I mean, he still likes to push it. Mm-hmm. What does that mean for Joel Embiid? You know, we were talking about, like, he could kind of hang back on the defensive end while these young guys are getting out and running, all young guys with LeBron and getting out and running. And then when the game slows down in the playoffs and you need a little bit more half court, you got LeBron at the elbow, you got Joel at the elbow, you got a little inside outside. I mean, those guys played in the Olympics together. It's going to be interesting to see how Nick Nurse gets these guys to share the ball. You got three guys here that averaged 25 points or more last year. LeBron averaged 20. Edgecombe was at 16. There's only one ball. We know that Jaylen wants to be the man. That's why he kind of is no longer in Boston. So I think it's going to be interesting to see who's the man, what night, and everybody going to be happy with this. That will be the one thing, because talent-wise, I think it's going to be undeniable that they have probably the most talented five on the floor many nights.
1: Mike, what has been the reaction to the Jaylen Brown trade? And now does this – I mean, it's LeBron James, so the answer is obviously yes, but where do you think this leaves Jaylen in terms of being so excited to be perhaps that marquee name, if not the 1B to Tyrese Maxey, to all of a sudden now he's taking a back seat and maybe he doesn't get the same hoopla that LeBron James does as he arrives in Philadelphia?
12: It's funny. I had this conversation today on the air, which was, you know, Jaylen was the guy that everyone was excited about. He was the new toy, and now it's like he's right back to where he was in Boston, where it's like, yeah, you're good, but – and it's going to be interesting to see, because many people felt that he had this chip on his shoulder, that he wasn't respected by Boston, and that's why he's not there anymore. And then he comes here, and he's the missing piece, but now they went and got another missing piece. So how does that all fit? I think it's very compelling, because he was – When that trade happened for Jaylen, I did my show, and I'm talking about, like, it's one of those trades, like, who did you call? Where were you? Like, Jaylen Brown came to the Sixers, like, for Paul George, and we're like, where were you? And people are like, you know, I called my dad, my college roommate, you know. So it felt like this was on another level. I mean, in the first hour of our show today, we had over 250 text messages of people just like, wow, I can't believe this. Where was I? I called, like, people were going nuts when this happened today. This was truly on another level for the Jaylen Brown, which was very well received.
11: Mike Gill is with us here on Game Night on ESPN Radio on the all-new ESPN app. Mike, when you woke up this morning, did you think that – how was your gut feeling? Was it feeling like LeBron was going to head to Philadelphia, or did you think it was Miami or Cleveland or other?
12: I honestly – we played the audio today. I said last week, I said, listen, I'm at 78%. LeBron James is coming to Philadelphia. Why? Because LeBron needs another part for him, and he kind of said this. Like, I have more to not prove, but I want to accomplish more. He won a championship in Cleveland. Going back there, what was that really going to accomplish? Same thing in Miami. It's not his team. It's not Giannis's team. That just felt like a weird, like, what are you two guys doing here? I know he was there before. The Warriors thing, they've won championships, so it's not the same. Philadelphia, 43 years, no championship. You win in Philadelphia, he would be the first player ever, and in Golden State, if he would have done it there, to win four titles, four different teams. That's something that he could say that no one else has done. So I think going to Philly added layers to a legacy. And in the end, I trust that LeBron wanted that. Not just, hey, let me go back home. Let me go to Miami again. I can golf in any town in America. I don't have to live there to play good golf. Like, I don't understand that being a part of your decision. This was because Rich Paul said he would have gone to the Knicks had they not won a title. So that kind of gave me some insight of he wants to win one for a team that needs that title. And the Sixers felt like that team. Was I shocked that it was on a Friday news dump? Sure. But I also opined on my show that, look, the Eagles are in camp on Tuesday. Mm-hmm. The Phillies didn't play the night before. Maybe this was his day that he knew he could get all the air and the oxygen for one full day. And guess what? Mission accomplished, because the Phillies playing the Yankees were a complete distant way down the line of conversation, if at all, today. And the Eagles, who report on Tuesday, dominate this town. Nobody was thinking about them at all today.
1: Great way to put a bow on our conversation, Mike, because I was just about to ask you, does this signify, independent of Eagles training camp opening next Wednesday, independent of the Phillies losing to the Yankees tonight, five games back of the Braves in the NL East, is this a 76ers town for the next 12 months?
12: You know, no one will beat the Eagles. Eagles are number one by far. The Phillies have jumped up to number two big time. The Sixers had a run from 18 to about 21-ish, the Ben Simmons, Joel era. Then they kind of fell off to about apathy the last year or two. That win last year gave them a week. They're going to have to go out there and prove more that they can be a legit contender to make that jump back to where they were. But for at least the summer, July, to get Sixers conversation because of that move, it feels like they can make a push. If they can translate that to the court, this is a basketball town. Believe me, it is a hoop town, but the apathy has been tough the last couple of years because of the injuries. That, at least for one summer day, feels like it took a push to the side.
11: And look, I'm okay with the signing. I'm okay with LeBron going there. Just don't push my guy VJ Edgecombe out of there. As long as VJ's still in the rotation, Mike, you know how I feel about that young man. He is the truth. Let that guy keep playing. That's all I ask.
12: He's there, man. They love him here. VJ is highly popular. He's got a role. You know, they went out and got, believe me, they went out and got Anthony Simons. They went out and got Dean Wade. So they got good role players. They got it. It's not one of those teams that's all starting lineup and no depth. They do have a little bit of depth on this team. Okay. And you got LeBron and LeBaron now. So the first round pick, they do have a little bit of depth on this team, which makes them really interesting.
11: All right, I'll deal with that. I'll handle it now. We're all good as long as VJ is good to go.
12: Mike, VJ's a dog, man. He's not going. That dude, he is, you know, it's funny. He kind of reminds me a lot of Dwayne Wade, and you got LeBron and Tyrese and now Edgecombe, because he would be the guy routinely stepping up to take the big shot in the big moment last year. He kind of got that knack for being a big moment guy. So I'm very intrigued at what he does now.
11: Yeah, no, I am as well, and now they've landed LeBron James in Philadelphia. Mike, fantastic stuff as always. Thanks so much for giving us some time here on Game Night, talking a little LeBron James.
12: You got it, guys. We'll catch up soon.
11: Absolutely. Great stuff right there. Mike Gill, 97.3 ESPN, South Jersey. She's Mia O'Brien. I'm Q Myers. You do not mess with VJ Edgecombe. That's the only rules we have here on Game Night. On ESPN Radio, coming up next, we show love to the ones that deserve it. 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
13: Hey, it's Evan Cohen coming up Monday. 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
21: Those Chicago Bears are going to regress just a little bit. 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

0: 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Mia O'Brien has gone from Elf on the Shelf to all the way Keisha Cole. Go on and break it down, Mia. I'm not mad at you.
1: Oh, we're all the way up. That's what we are, Q.
0: Right? Well, let's go ahead and do it then. Let's show that love like this.
2: All the way up on Game Night.
3: Nothing can stop me. I'm all the way up.
0: Major League Baseball action. The Yankees and the Phillies. Look, Philadelphia can't win everything, right?
4: 1-2 to Stott. Long hold here by Schlittler. Now walks into that wind. Big right-hander. And swing and a miss. Top of the zone. Strike three. Strikeout number 12. One away from his career best.
1: Wow.
3: Nothing can stop me. I'm all the way up.
1: Cam Schlittler gets the win. His 12th strikeout courtesy of WFAN, The Fan. And Q, not only have the Yankees now won five straight on the road, Cam Schlittler's 10th straight road start with two or fewer earned runs allowed. That is the longest streak in a season by a Yankees pitcher since earned runs became an official stat in 1913.
0: Check this out. How about a stat for real? The Yankees, the sixth team this year to win multiple games with just three hits.
1: Maybe we won't hear Mark Zeno complaining this weekend.
0: When you got pitching like that, you don't need too many hits, right? Apparently. I don't suggest it. I don't suggest it as the recipe and the formula that you should go into the game with. Like, you know what? Our pitching is going to get it done. But I got to give them credit. Only got three hits, and they win 1-0.
1: These are not your grandmother's New York Yankees, folks.
0: Not at all. Not at all. Showing love to the ones that deserve it here on Game Night on ESPN Radio and the ESPN app. Tigers, Royals. This was a close one, too.
5: Right-handed batter gets down into his legs, holds the bat upright, hands below the right shoulder. 2-2, swing and a miss. Change up, down. 12th strikeout for Tarik Skubal.
3: Nothing can stop me. I'm all the way up.
1: 97.1, the ticket on the call. Is it Tarik? Is it Tarik? Either way, Mr. Skubal could be on his way out of Detroit. But if that is his final go-round in a Tigers uniform, he does so in tremendous fashion. His 14th career game with at least 10 Ks. And at most, one run allowed. That is the third most in Tigers history. Behind a guy named Justin Verlander.
0: He's pretty good.
1: And Mickey Lolich.
0: Yeah, you remember old Mickey, right? Hey, look, he was handing out strikeouts to everybody, man. You get a strikeout. You get a strikeout. You're going to strike out. You struck out, right? 12 strikeouts on the night for Skubal. Not mad at him, and who knows what happens. Is he pitching in Detroit anymore? We'll find out rather than later. Again, we're showing love to the ones that deserve it here on Game Night on ESPN Radio and the ESPN app. We've had a lot of really good pitching performances. Can we open up the bat? How about the Braves and the Orioles? This one took extras.
6: Need a base hit to drive in these two runs. 1-2 to Olsen, and he hits it well to right field. That's going to send back Tavares. Tavares to the wall. Kiss it goodbye. 3-run homer, Matt Olsen. He just took the air right out of this place. And the Braves get those two runs and one more. It's now 7-3 Braves in the 10th on the home run by Olsen, his 27th of the year.
3: Nothing can stop me. I'm all the way up.
1: The go-ahead blast for Matt Olsen, courtesy of 680 The Fan. That is his fourth career extra inning homer. How about this? His first in exactly 6 years, he hit a walk-off homer on July 24th, 2020.
0: And that home run put them up 7-3, right? They win 7-6. So they needed every single one of those runs. I said it took extras. It wasn't easy, right? They still had to sweat it a little bit, but they got it done. And the Braves get the dub over the Orioles. Again, it took 10 innings. Speaking of taking 10 innings, the Cubs, the Pirates, here it is.
7: And the pitch to Dansby, swinging a line drive, base hit center field. Happ's going to try to score. The throw by Mangum to the plate. Ian slides in safely. Cubs take the lead. Dansby Swanson delivers.
3: Nothing can stop me. I'm all the way up.
1: Dansby Swanson makes it 2-1 Chicago in the top of the 10th, courtesy of the Cubs Radio Network. That game, of course, took place in Pittsburgh because the Savannah Bananas hanging out at Wrigley Field this week. And you can catch the entire action of Banana Ball all week long from the north side of Chicago on ESPN.
0: You know, the funny thing is we're going through these highlights and we have a pitcher performance where there's 12 strikeouts. Then we have a second pitcher performance where there's 12 strikeouts. Then we have a game that goes to 10 innings. Then we have another game. It's like Noah's Ark. They come in twos, right? Let's keep this party rolling here on Game Night on ESPN Radio, the all-new ESPN app. The Red Sox, the Blue Jays. The Red Sox had 115 in a row. Get back in that win column. Can they do it? Here it is.
8: 1-1, the pitch is high in the left field. This thing is cranked. It is way back. It's off the green. Coming home is Romy. It's a wall ball double for Siegler. More Sox magic. It's a four-hit night for Siegler. Are you kidding me?
3: Nothing can stop me. I'm all the way up.
1: The call courtesy of WEEI up in Beantown on June 24th. The Red Sox own the second worst record in the majors, 32-46. Since then, they have not only won 16 of their last 17, Q, they are an MLB best, 21-3.
0: That's wild. That is wild. And Siegler had a fantastic evening, as you heard there. 4-for-5, a home run, 2 RBI, triple short of the cycle. Had never had more than 2 hits in any game of his career. Now, that's 2 seasons, but still. 4 hits, nothing to shake a stick at. Anthony Siegler, please stand up. The Astros, the White Sox, what happened here in the top of the 6th?
9: 2-2. And Smith hits it high in the air and deep to left field. Antonacci is back at the wall. He leaps. See you later! Cam Smith puts the Astros ahead with a 2-run homer. 6-5 Houston. That's how you ended 0-15. Cam's 13th long ball of the year.
3: Nothing can stop me. I'm all the way up.
1: The Astros' 4th straight win. They are tied with the Diamondbacks for the longest active streak in the majors because, the Red Sox did finally lose a game after a 15-game win streak. Man. Get this one, though, Q. I don't want to say it, but that AL West, the Astros now just 2 games back of the Texas Rangers. The Seattle Mariners, who made it all the way to the ALCS a season ago, 1.5 games back.
0: Yeah, the AL West, it's pretty good except for the 2 teams at the bottom. Two teams at the bottom, which we will not speak of. Everyone else, they're at least competing. They're competitive. They're not bad.
1: But the face of one of those franchises apparently recruited LeBron James to Philadelphia. Can you make that make sense for me? I mean, Mike Trout's from New Jersey, but he plays for
0: LA. The math is not math when it comes to Mike Trout recruiting LeBron James to Philadelphia to play for the 76ers. That math does not math, so
1: doesn't
0: I'm not even going to try to
1: make important
0: sense.
1: Things to worry about? They're 11 games back.
0: I'm just glad that he's healthy and he's playing. That's my thing. I'm just glad to see Mike Trout out there healthy and playing. He's not really ruined worrying about recruiting LeBron James. Make sure you tune in for baseball action tomorrow as the Washington Nationals will host the Arizona Diamondbacks. Coverage begins at 3:30 p.m. Eastern on ESPN Radio and the ESPN app. Do you got any more elf deliveries that you got to do the rest of the night?
1: I don't know, but the clock has struck midnight, and we've got to deliver all the toys to the good boys and girls before the sun rises.
0: She's me, O'Brien. I'm Q Myers. 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
1: Coming up on SportsCenter All Night. The King heads to Philly for his final stop.
5: So you have Tyrese Maxey, you have VJ Edgecombe, you have Jalen Brown, and Joel Embiid. So LeBron James looked at that roster, he looked at the Cavaliers roster, he looked at the Heat roster, and he is choosing the Philadelphia 76ers for a historic 24th season.
1: Is there a new super team in the Eastern Conference?
6: This does not happen overnight, and it's unlikely to happen in year one. This is incredible. Again, we all want to watch it. We can't wait to opening night, which we can fast forward. If Joel Embiid is not out there for 50-plus games, they're not winning anything.
1: Scoble takes it a mound for what may be the final time as a Tiger.
7: All eyes on tonight's starter, not just because all eyes are always on Tarek Skubal when he takes the mound, but also because of the, well, now daily stories about whether he's going to be traded.
1: Patrick Mahomes gets the green light.
8: It's kind of always just been the plan, just looking at the dates, and there were certain checkpoints I had to get to this point, and this is just another checkpoint on the schedule, you know, and so you have to continue to work. It's not like it's over and I'm just going to be able to play a game tomorrow.
1: Plus, All-Star festivities tip off in Chicago.
9: 19 seconds to do it, and they have. G.G. Banks buries the four-pointer, and Team Washington has already sealed the win.
10: Since you've been sitting up here, LeBron James signed with the Philadelphia.
11: No way.
10: What's your reaction?
11: I just pitched him for the Pacers. It didn't get to him fast enough.
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12: So it turns out LeBron James saying trust the process at Fanatics Fest was foreshadowing after all. And the Miami Heat YouTube account that did not actually have additional insight. LeBron chooses to go to Philly, perhaps not as the centerpiece, but hoping to be the final piece to the Sixers' first championship in 43 years. The Philadelphia 76ers signed LeBron James to a two-year, $8 million deal on Friday. That's right, King James on the vet minimum. Here's ESPN's insider, Shams Charania, when the news broke on First Take.
5: He spent the last few weeks talking to Philadelphia, Cleveland, Miami. As we know, those were the teams at the front lines of this because of the simple fact that LeBron James went into this process once he decided to leave the Lakers, that this would be about winning, about competing at a high level, building a culture with a team, having a team that he trusts. And so the Eastern Conference team represented a chance to contend at a high level. This clearly for LeBron James, he looked at the rosters in Philadelphia. After the Jaylen Brown trade, remember, guys, the Sixers were not even in the picture, were not on the map until Bob Myers and Mike Gansey went out there and traded for Jaylen Brown. So you have Tyrese Maxey, you have VJ Edgecombe, you have Jaylen Brown and Joel Embiid. So LeBron James looked at that roster. He looked at the Cavaliers roster. He looked at the Heat roster, and he is choosing the Philadelphia 76ers for a historic 24th season.
12: LeBron announced the choice on social media. So here's the full statement that he put out. I thought I was done when the season ended. I wasn't ready to announce it, and I knew I needed some time to really decide. But I was pretty sure I played my last game. I was honest at that last press conference when I said I needed to look at myself and decide if I still love this game. I still truly love this game, and I have more to give. The last few weeks have really been special. I've never been able to have no clue what to do and to take real time to just think. I've had an incredible few months with all the people I love trying to figure it all out. This is my last decision. I'm not going for money. I'm not going for family. What I'm really playing for at this point I still want to sacrifice. I still want to work. I still want to grind. I still want to compete to win and to have a chance at the feeling of winning out. This is my last decision. I'm not going for the money. I'm not going for my family. What am I really playing for at this point? I still want that sacrifice. I still want to work, still want to grind, still want to compete and have that chance of winning. Thank you, LA. Thank you, Miami, for the love. And thank you to Northeast Ohio. We'll always be home. As Shams notes, this isn't just a one-year move.
5: He's signing a two-year deal, a player option for a potential 25th season. So the Sixers and LeBron James are going into this that he could very well play a historic record 25th season. And this is about Bob Myers and Mike Gansey and a slew of their players from Tyrese Maxey, Jaylen Brown, Joel Embiid, all calling LeBron James, having relationships with LeBron James, specifically Tyrese Maxey, and selling them on that vision that it was about winning. And so LeBron James made a decision today that he believes the Sixers are best positioned to go out there and win a championship.
12: As we know, LeBron won a title in year two with the Heat, second Cavs stint, and Lakers. That happening in Philly would be the closest thing to the Knicks ending their drought that the league has on the board at this point. Well, the first step was Bob Myers bringing on former Cavs assistant general manager and Ohio high school basketball star Mike Gansey to the GM role. Then it was Jaylen Brown for Paul George, that big trade. But even that didn't have the Sixers confident, according to insider Brian Windhorst.
13: Well, I got to say, in the last few days, LeBron kept having conversations with some of Philly's players. Joel Embiid, obviously, was a key conversation. And I don't think Philly really loved their positioning in the running with a few days ago. They had made their pitch. Their big pitch was trading for Jaylen Brown. But LeBron kept reaching out to the 76ers players. And it gave them hope that they were still involved. And really, as of yesterday, I really don't think anybody had any insight as to where LeBron was going. I would be interested to hear from LeBron at some point when he made up his mind here.
12: Well, we still haven't directly heard from LeBron James in that way, other than the statement that we mentioned before. But it turns out the clutch connection with Maxey might have made all the difference.
13: Draymond Green was recruiting him to Golden State, but they're in the Western Conference, and there's complications there. The Warriors wouldn't have been that sort of instant championship contender. The fact that there's a clutch client at the centerpiece of this team and the championship contender, I believe those two things intersecting. Plus, LeBron trusted the management. He trusts, I'm sure, Bob Myers. Immense respect there. He trusts Mike Gansey, somebody he's known since high school. I think all of those things gave Philly a chance. Philly had some things going against them. They weren't home. They weren't Miami. They weren't Cleveland. They weren't Golden State. But what they had going for them ended up being the difference.
12: Well, continuing to examine why LeBron made this choice, analyst Kendrick Perkins on NBA Today explains that LeBron has thought this out with a future-thinking perspective.
14: This is not a two-year deal that LeBron James signed. This is a lifetime deal that LeBron James signed. See, everything LeBron James and Rich Paul do is strategically planned out for the future, right? And so I've got to thinking about their relationship with Josh Harris. I got to thinking about all the teams that Josh Harris owned, the Philadelphia 76ers, the Washington Commanders, right? And then I got to thinking about, LeBron James, after basketball, wants to be an owner. LeBron James loved the business side of it. How do you get in the business? You start by developing a relationship right now. So yes, he does want to compete for a championship, but this is bigger than just this two-year, $8 million deal.
12: The 76ers have not reached a conference final since 2001. It's the third longest active drought without a conference finals appearance. LeBron, he's been to 12 conference finals in his career. Four of them with the Miami Heat. ESPN senior writer Ramona Shelburne thought that would be the team he'd return to.
15: You know, I spoke to Rich Paul about that about an hour ago, and he said for a lot of the time he thought it was going to end up being Miami. That seemed to be a nice fit in that story. But he said, you know, when you've been to a place before, when you've won in a place before, if you go back, it may not be the same. You kind of want to leave those memories where they were You want to leave those memories as they are. And they had a great time together when he won two titles down in Miami. They had a, you'll never top 2016 in Cleveland. I mean, that was an amazing story to cover, an amazing run. And so I think this appeal of something new is attractive at this stage in his career. Plus, let's not forget about Tyrese Maxey. I can't say enough about what a ray of sunshine this guy is, and LeBron knows it. Like, it's the kind of guy you want to play with. And Jaylen Brown, that's another LeBron type player. Somebody who's he's gonna grind. You know, Jaylen Brown's doing the underwater training and he pushes himself. So there's gonna be a race to the gym in Philly every morning. Who's gonna get there before 5 a.m.?
12: Well, she mentioned all the talent. The question everybody asking is, how will they mesh together? Here's ESPN reporter Dave McMenamin on game night.
16: More talent is always a good problem to have. I think you have to be cognizant of the fact that Joel Embiid, Tyrese Maxey, Jaylen Brown were all three players in the top 25 in terms of usage percentage last year when they were on the court. And so there's one basketball, and when you throw LeBron James into the mix, and you know there's B.J. Edgecombe as well, who's a player who's rising in his career and want to continue to establish himself in this league, that's going to be something that Nick Nurse has to figure out. And, you know, you need to sacrifice for one another for the greater good. And I can bet you that this will not look good at times. And it was, I covered a Cavs team in 2014, 2015. That was 19-20, almost halfway through the season, before they started to figure out what their rhythm was, what their roles were, and then they went on a run to the finals and ended up making the four straight NBA finals. That is the process that's upon this team. And the good thing about LeBron and all the experience he's had thus far, he expects it.
12: Well, more on that on-court fit coming up in less than 10 minutes. But prior to the Jaylen Brown trade, the 76ers were 60-1 to win the 2027 NBA Finals. That, according to DraftKings. After signing LeBron, they're now one of four teams with shorter than 10-1 odds to win the title. SportsCenter All Night, Chris Lewis here on ESPN Radio. Philly sports, of course, the big story on Friday. So much so that the previous big Philadelphia free agent signing, Bryce Harper, was asked about the new Philadelphia teenage prodigy who turned into a superstar.
17: Yeah, pretty cool. Obviously, you know, one of the best to ever do it, being able to come in and you know, join that club over there. Obviously, they got, you know, good young group over there that probably a lot of fun to play with. So, yeah, really cool for the city for him to come in.
18: You know, Are you a little shocked that he's coming to Philadelphia?
17: No.
18: Why is that?
17: I don't know. They're really good.
12: Nothing shocks Bryce Harper at this point. But a big series for the Phillies, taking on the Yankees after dropping two straight series to the Mets and Dodgers. But a tough challenge for Philadelphia in the opener of the weekend slate with ace Cam Schlittler on the bump for the Yankees. And it was absolutely brilliant.
19: 1-2 to Stott. Long hold here by Schlittler. Now walks into that wind. Big right-hander. And swinging a miss, top of the zone, strike three. Strikeout number 12, one away from his career best.
12: Wow. WFAN, the call. So Schlittler, 12 strikeouts. Yankees beat the Phillies 1-0. He goes to 10-6. He went 7 1/3, 12 strikeouts, allowed just three hits. Schlittler afterwards with Apple TV.
20: Cam, you're the leading candidate for the Cy Young Award, so dominating is no surprise, but you seem to be even better on the road. Does dominating in an opposing ballpark like this fuel you?
21: Yeah, it's a good feeling. Obviously, Philly's loud. Got a good experience of that last week in the All-Star game, and it's a lot of fun. It's a great environment to pitch in.
20: 12 strikeouts tonight. What was working for you so well to get the swing and miss?
21: Yeah, again, able to establish the curveball early. I think that allowed me to play off the four seam and the cutter, and then, you know, slip the sinker in there, you know, late as well.
20: What about going up against Luzardo? You guys were both throwing up zeros for most of the game. Does that drive you as well?
21: Yeah, again, he's a great player. They got a great offense as well, so, you know, it's going to be a close game, and, yeah, I try and keep it as tight as possible.
20: You rolled your ankle there. You okay?
21: Yeah, I'm good. Just fell off a little bit.
20: All right. What do Yankees need to do right now to go on a run?
21: They just got to take the momentum. Again, like, great team here, great environment. They've got a good chance to go win the series and get a sweep.
12: Yankees have won 5 in a row on the road. They beat the Phillies 1-0. Big question in Major League Baseball, though, what will the Tigers do with Tarek Skubal? Former Cy Young Award winner twice showed what he could do in his start against the Royals.
22: Right-handed batter gets down into his legs, holds the bat upright, hands below the right shoulder, 2-2, swing and a miss. Change up, down. 12th strikeout for Tarek Skubal.
12: And afterwards, Scooble mentioned that, hey, he does not take the appreciation from the fans for granted.
22: Fly ball to shallow center field. Fielding to right center, zigzags at the...
0: Yeah, I appreciate it too. You know, you don't take those things for granted when your fan base gets on their feet and gives you a standing ovation. And they've done it when I haven't pitched well either. So it's, you know, I think they just appreciate me. And I think that's special, you know, and it's something I don't take for granted for sure.
12: His Tigers go on to beat the Royals 2-1. Coming up next, what the on-court fit looks like. LeBron in Philly. This is SportsCenter All Night on ESPN Radio.
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2: 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Repeat champions for the first time in baseball in 25 years. 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
1: Presented by Progressive Insurance. LeBron James has added a fourth jersey to his collection, taking his talents to South Philly. He'll look to become the first player in NBA history to win a title with four different franchises. He's one of four to do it with three. Danny Green, Robert Horry, John Sally, the others. What will it look like on offense? Here's analyst Monica McNutt on NBA Today. The 41-year-old will look to be the connecting piece, the lead playmaker and passer among a group of talented and accomplished offensive weapons. His former teammate and analyst, Iman Shumpert, shared that excitement on SportsCenter.
2: I loved to see that he went there because if this is about winning, which I know LeBron to be a winner from being in the days in Cleveland, if it's about winning, I think this is gives him the best chance. You look at Jaylen Brown, who's somebody that carried a Boston team that nobody saw going to be in the running, carried them all through the East. Now understanding that if he's going to take a backseat to anyone, why not take a backseat to LeBron James's mind? Not so much his game, not his ball dominance, but his mind to understand the pecking order now that you have a balanced attack with a point forward at the hounds of your team. Understanding that Maxi and VJ can complement each other with playing faster and knowing that LeBron James can now control the pace. Joel Embiid reaping benefits, being around him, just keeping himself healthy. And I even think of Anthony Simons, who is a quiet addition, but coming off the bench, somebody that plays a lot like Damian Lillard, can score the ball. I'm excited for this team.
1: Well, while Shump is excited, the legend, Michael Wilbon, is cautious.
3: This is fascinating news. It's wonderful news. I can't wait to see it all play out. But this does not happen overnight, and it's unlikely to happen in year one. Let's go back for a second to when LeBron James was at his absolute athletic height, 2010-2011 season. He's playing with Dwayne Wade. Nobody on this roster is Dwayne Wade. He's playing with Chris Bosh. Those guys played, all three of them, 76 games or more that season, and they did not win the championship. It took a year. Now, this roster is incredible. Again, we all want to watch it. We can't wait to opening night. Wish we could fast forward. Joel Embiid in his last 3 years, I won't take the order of games, but it's like 38, 19, and 39. If Joel Embiid is not out there for 50-plus games in all the playoffs, they're not winning anything. So they're going to need Joel Embiid. LeBron knows that. He knows how difficult. Winning a championship is hard.
1: No question about it. But if anybody knows how to do it, it'd be him. Sixers are the first team in NBA history to add multiple finals MVPs in the same offseason. But writer Ramona Shelburne feels the pressure is on another player with a regular season MVP award, Joel Embiid.
4: Well, I think there's a lot of pressure now on Joel Embiid. There always has been pressure, but Tyrese Maxey became the face of this franchise last year. He took a jump forward that's been a while coming, and

0: clearly there's a lot of pressure on Joel Embiid there.
1: Well, the news broke in the 11 a.m. Eastern time hour, and that was when the WNBA All-Stars were in the middle of their media sessions, which gave a chance for some of the best women's players to react to one of the greatest men's players, including Caitlin Clark.
2: Up here, LeBron James signed with the Philadelphia.
3: No way.
2: What's your reaction?
3: I just pitched him for the Pacers. It didn't get to him fast enough.
2: The 76ers.
3: Yeah. Wow. Wow. I'm selfishly, I wanted the Warriors because Steph and Bron would have been absolutely insane together, but they have some serious talent on the 76ers. Arguably maybe one of the favorites in the East now with the Knicks and obviously my Pacers, but wow. I thought he was either going to go Miami or Cleveland, so that's really shocking, but I'll be watching more 76ers games, and, you know, obviously I'm a big fan of Bron, so no matter where he was going to go, I was going to probably cheer for that team and root for them, so I'm going to go wait for the NBA schedule to come out and make sure I have my tickets reserved for when the 76ers come play the Pacers, because those are always hard to get, but happy for him.
1: Well, those tickets definitely went up in price, but I have a feeling Caitlin Clark will have no problem getting those tickets, the ones that she wants. She did not take place in the WNBA All-Star Friday night festivities, which included the shooting stars and a three-point shootout. The three-point contest led to a fun matchup in the final between Portland Fire's Bridget Carlton and the Dallas Wings rookie AZ Fudd.
4: Fudd in the corner. She has been dialed in this entire round and finishes with another. AZ Fudd puts up a 30 spot in the finals.
1: And that was enough as AZ Fudd becomes the first rookie to win the WNBA three-point shootout. She was just the fourth rookie to ever compete. This is SportsCenter All Night. Chris Lewis here on ESPN Radio. Major League Baseball, another headline series. The Dodgers out of the All-Star break. Yankees, then Phillies, then Mets. But they kept the wins coming.
5: Tucker standing tall ahead of the 1-1. Here it is. Tucker hits it hard in the air to deep right field. Going back, Benj, he will turn. It's gone! Oh, how much did Kyle Tucker need a swing like that? His eighth home run of the year, a two-run shot to give the Dodgers some breathing room in the eighth.
1: AM 570 LA Sports 4-2 final. Dodgers double the Mets. How about with the Brewers? They got upended by the Rockies.
6: Here's the 3-1, and it's driven down the right field line. That's a base hit. It's into the corner. Let's see how fast Mickey can run. He's going to get the go sign at third base. Here's the relay. There won't be a throw. It's an RBI pinch hit double for TJ Rumfield. The Rockies expand their lead. It's 5-2.
1: That call on 850 KOA is the Rockies beat the Brewers 5-2. It was Rumfield who got the big RBI single, but Jake McCarthy in the game had his seventh triple of the season. For the Brewers, it snaps a streak of 12 straight series opening wins at home. That was the largest streak in Major League Baseball. But coming up next, reaction continues to pour in with LeBron James choosing the 76ers. 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
1: Red Sox win their 16th of their last 17 games. Chiefs Patrick Mahomes fully cleared for camp. LeBron makes his last decision, chooses Philadelphia.
2: LeBron James is signing with the Philadelphia 76ers.
1: Whoa!
2: On a two-year deal.
3: I think this right here puts the Philadelphia 76ers right there with the New York Knicks as the favorites in the Eastern Conference.
1: Philadelphia 76ers signed LeBron to a two-year, $8 million deal Friday. That's right, King James on the vet minimum. All offseason, even at 41 years old, Hoops fans wanted to know not only where'd he go, but what would be the reason he chose that team. ESPN insider Shams Charania answered the second question.
4: He spent the last few weeks talking to Philadelphia, Cleveland, Miami. As we know, those were the teams at the front lines of this because of the simple fact that LeBron James went into this process once he decided to leave the Lakers, that this would be about winning, about competing at a high level, building a culture with a team, having a team that he trusts. And so the Eastern Conference team represented a chance to contend at a high level. This clearly for LeBron James, he looked at the rosters in Philadelphia after the Jaylen Brown trade. Remember, guys, the Sixers were not even in the picture, were not on the map until Bob Myers and Mike Gansey went out there and traded for Jaylen Brown. So you have Tyrese Maxey, you have VJ Edgecombe, you have Jaylen Brown and Joel Embiid. So LeBron James looked at that roster. He looked at the Cavaliers roster. He looked at the Heat roster, and he is choosing the Philadelphia 76ers for a historic 24th season.
1: It's still hard to believe, and it's notable that a team that won just 26 games 2 years ago got chosen by LeBron as the best immediate chance to win a championship. The prize that previous offseason was VJ Edgecombe, and with better health, the Sixers upset the Celtics in the first round. Well, I want to go to what Dave McMenamin mentioned about the impact of potentially winning a title in Philadelphia, what that would mean, and how that registered for LeBron James.
5: Really, what it means for LeBron is he gets to go to a sports-obsessed city with a chance not just to win a championship, and all championships are special, but not all championships are created equal. The 2008 Phillies championship, erasing a 25-year drought for the city of Philadelphia in terms of all pro sports championships, was as special as it gets. LeBron already erased a 52-year championship drought with the Cleveland Cavaliers in 2016. If he can erase a 43-year drought for the franchise of the 76ers and allow the hoop heads, the Big Five fans, the true basketball people in Philadelphia to experience something that, quite frankly, many of them have not experienced in their lifetime, that will carry a little bit more weight as his fifth championship. And, you know, that is something when LeBron thinks about legacy, when LeBron thinks about storytelling, that's something that's a part of this decision here.
1: Dave McMenamin speaking like a true Philly guy, the way that he is. And it's interesting because you go back to that now famous Rich Paul podcast with the whiteboard, and one of the things that he mentioned in that was, hey, if the Knicks did not win the championship, LeBron was pretty set on going there because it seemed like he was attracted to perhaps ending a team's long drought and being a hero for that team's basketball community. Well, the Knicks off the board because they won the title, so which is a fan base that starved, historic, but looking for that title? The 76ers. On First Take, Brian Windhorst echoed the notion that it's about winning this upcoming NBA title.
6: This is a decision, as Shams was saying, that I think is really based in winning the 2027 NBA championship. It's not, you know, I know that, you know, it was nebulous saying about happiness, but this is the team that he believes that him joining can do that. I think you could make a case for Cleveland, you make a case for Miami, but the 76ers had two enormous things going for them in this situation. Number one, they had Tyrese Maxey, a clutch client who is a star player. I can't say that enough. LeBron's comfort level and connection with Tyrese Maxey going back to when he was in college to when he joined, that is a factor here.
1: Of course, it comes back to familiarity, but as you mentioned, the happiness versus the ability to compete. Well, if we know anything about LeBron James, it is the ability to compete makes him happy. I mean, you don't do this for as long as he is. 24 NBA seasons coming up next year, chasing playing 25 years. I mean, the thing that makes him the happiest is winning. So it does really all tie together in that way. So, okay, what about their chances of winning this upcoming season? Stephen A. Smith says the Sixers are the favorites in the East.
3: I think this right here puts the Philadelphia 76ers right there with the New York Knicks as the favorites in the Eastern Conference to come out of the East and represent the Eastern Conference in the NBA Finals. That's how big this move is because LeBron is a savant. His basketball IQ is off the charts. And you combine that with the greatness of a Jaylen Brown and a Tyrese Maxey, with the leadership that Bob Myers has emanating from above as the executive for this team, I don't think there's any question. The Philadelphia 76ers, I'm shocked by this. Mm-hmm. The Philadelphia 76ers are now in play to be a championship favorite. You know, one of the top four teams in it. San Antonio, Oklahoma City, New York Knicks, Philadelphia 76ers. And not necessarily in that order. They're the top four teams. Philadelphia 76ers. Our championship favorite.
1: Well, they put themselves in the mix, and Stephen A. Smith is not the only one who believes that. Prior to the Jaylen Brown trade, again, you're going back to before July with that move. Again, that was the first of the shocking moves that Philly has made this offseason. They were a 60-1 favorite to win the 2027 NBA Finals. And I shouldn't say favorite because 60-1 is more like a long shot, according to DraftKings Sportsbook. After signing LeBron, they're now one of four teams with shorter than 10-1 odds to win the title. Funny what a couple of big moves can do. SportsCenter All Night, Chris Lewis here on ESPN Radio. To football and a big positive update ahead of training camp for the Chiefs. Their medical staff and the head physician that performed the surgery to repair the torn ACL and LCL in Patrick Mahomes' left knee, cleared Mahomes to fully participate in camp. So the quarterback addressed the media. He tackled the hot topics, number one being, how do you feel?
7: When you talk to guys that have done, kind of had this injury, a lot of times you're stronger. I feel stronger than I've ever felt as far as strength and lifting and stuff like that. And so now it's just about getting that quarterback stuff down, that stuff moving in the pocket quick, making those quick movements, reacting and doing stuff like that. And so I feel like I wasn't playing my best football at the end of last year before I got hurt. And so I got to find ways to get better, kind of navigating the pocket, running the offense better, and getting the ball out of my hands and letting other guys make plays. And so I think this injury helped me kind of focus on those little things as I kind of get back to being who I am.
1: He's not the first, nor will he be the last quarterback to have the torn ACL in a season. We've seen plenty come back. We've seen plenty look sharp. For Mahomes, though, it's interesting that he noted that he didn't feel like he was playing at his best before the injury. We know the Chiefs' record was not at its best before the injury. He went down, really torpedoed any hopes that they had to chase the playoffs. So about being ready at the start of camp.
7: I mean, it's kind of always just been the plan, you know, like just looking at the dates and there were certain checkpoints I had to get to this point. And this is just another checkpoint on the schedule, you know. And so you have to continue to work. It's not like it's over and I'm just going to be able to play a game tomorrow. It's you got to continue to work and get better and better and go throughout practice and prove to the coaches, prove to the doctors and everybody that I'm the same quarterback I was before, if not better, and I can go out there and take care of myself and win a football game.
1: Expectations perhaps not as high for the Chiefs this year compared to previous years, coming off of a year they didn't make the playoffs, injuries, some personnel losses. They didn't make some additions, though, in an offensive line that's healthier. So, you know, Patrick Mahomes is probably excited heading into the next season, right?
7: It doesn't feel different in a sense of like what happened last year, because that happened last year. It's a brand new year. If you win the Super Bowl or don't make it, if you don't win the Super Bowl, you're in the same spot and you're coming to kind of do it again this next year. I think it's just the longer break. I think you can just tell guys are more excited to be back in the building. You know, we've had a lot of short off seasons, and so having that extra 6 weeks, it sounds awesome until you're in the middle of summer. You're like, man, I really miss football. And so I think just seeing the guys around the building, especially this last week, as guys are kind of filing back into Kansas City, you can tell guys are really pumped to get back out here and play football.
1: Caught the humble brag there. We don't usually miss the playoffs. We usually get to the Super Bowl, so our off seasons are usually a little shorter. But it's true. And Coach Andy Reid, he said he doesn't plan on limiting Mahomes from his usual reps at training camp. So he'll be set to take part in those drills for the first time since his injury in December. A second on baseball, and the red-hot Red Sox continue to do that against the Blue Jays.
8: 1-1, the pitch is high in the left field. This thing is cranked. It is way back. It's off the green. Coming home is Romy. It's a wall ball double for Siegler. More Sox magic. It's a four-hit night for Siegler. Are you kidding me?
1: WEEI 93.7 FM. Red Sox 6-4 winners over the Blue Jays. They've won 16 of their last 17 games. What a turnaround. They're a Major League Baseball best 21-3 since June 25th. They own the second worst record in baseball through June 24th when they were 32-46. It is just crazy how they have flipped around their season. Well, the Braves have been front runners the entire year, leading the NL East. Matt Olson, a big home run late to pull for the win against the Orioles.
9: Need a base hit to drive in these two runs. 1-2 to Olson, and he hits it well to right field. That's going to send back Tavares. Tavares to the wall. Kiss it goodbye. Three-run homer, Matt Olson. He just took the air right out of this place. And the Braves get those two runs and one more. It's now 7-3 Braves in the 10th on the home run by Olson, his 27th of the year.
1: 680 the fan, and it turned out they needed all those runs as they hold on for a 7-6 win over the Orioles. Let's go to another game that needed extras, Cubs and Pirates.
10: And the pitch to Dansby, swinging a line drive, base hit center field. Happ's going to try to score. The throw by Mangum to the plate. Ian slides in safely. Cubs take the lead. Dansby swamps and delivers.
1: That call on the Cubs radio network. Cubs 3, Pirates 2. Rays Guardians, not as close.
11: Gaddis first base side of the rubber. Ready to go. Here he comes. High drive deep to right field. It looks gone off the bat. All the way to the wall and gone. Three-run homer, Richie Palacios. It is 11-1 Rays.
1: And they win it 11-3 on 620 WDAE. They're 4-1, the Rays, in their last five games. But those close ones are more entertaining, like the Diamondbacks Nationals contest.
12: The delivery. Moreno swings and drives one to the left, going back on it is Wood. He will make the catch. Tagging and coming home from third to score is Marte. And the Diamondbacks take a 3-2 lead here in the seventh. More good execution with a man at third and less than two outs of the D-backs.
1: Fundamental baseball, 3-2 final in Arizona Sports, 98.7. Diamondbacks sneak past the Nationals. 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
1: From 30 for 30 podcast, the betrayal of Shohei Ohtani is the real story behind the scandal that almost ruined it all. On paper, Ippei Mizuhara was Shohei Ohtani's interpreter, but it was so much more than that. They were a team closer than brothers until all went horribly wrong. The betrayal of Shohei Ohtani tells the story of a relationship that deteriorated into one of the sport's biggest scandals. Check out The Betrayal of Shohei Ohtani. The first two episodes were out Tuesday, July 28th. Then episodes 3-6 follow subsequent Thursdays and Tuesdays. To Philadelphia, the legends, they weighed in on the biggest news, LeBron James joining the 76ers. The last time they made it past the second round was 2001 when Allen Iverson was wearing the now throwback blacks. He continues to be the organization's biggest cheerleader. Bubba Chuck, he joined the Stephen A. Smith Show.
2: Definitely championship or bust, man. I mean, that's the added piece, you know what I mean, that we needed. Obviously, you put him on any team, to me, you know what I mean, you definitely have a chance. But obviously, a whole lot of things got to go right, you know what I mean, during the season. Definitely health. But as far as, you know, the leadership, the talent, man, the wars that he's been in and, you know, him being familiar with, you know, every type of situation that happens on a basketball court, he just boosts the percentage of any team having a chance to win a championship and any team having, you know, big time success, man. He's one of them ones, man. You know what I mean? He's the king for a reason.
1: Well, another 76ers icon was not as rosy of the move. Charles Barkley talked to ESPN Cleveland.
3: But now I think, obviously, since the Sixers got Jalen, I think the Sixers are probably going to be the favorite in the East. But I got, other than trying to catch Michael Jordan, I see no reason, because he has no natural affiliation to Philly. None. Zero.
1: Well, the biggest Philly women's basketball legend is current South Carolina coach Dawn Staley, who happened to be in Chicago for the WNBA All-Star Weekend. Of course, she had to make her voice heard on her own social media feed.
4: Run! Philly! The Sixers! Yo, Philly. Yo, Philly, yo, Philly, yo, Philly. We got the king, y'all. We got the king. We got the king. Welcome to Philly, Brian. Let me know if you know you need any spots. Okay, let me know. Let me know. Jury needs any place to go to school. We know the entire school district. Savannah, we got you. We got you. Ron, Ron, good, great choice. My guy.
1: Dog gave nod to LeBron's family, and Sham Sharania noted on Pat McAfee that getting the family on board was a big part of King James's final step.
5: The last step for him was just making sure his family was on board. Savannah, his wife, lives in LA with his young daughter, Zuri. Bronny also plays right now with the Lakers in LA. Bryce, his youngest son, is in Arizona. And so going all the way to the other side of the coast, and we'll see. Will he live in Philly? Will he live in Jersey? Will he live in New York? Will he take a chopper back and forth?
1: Well, it's decisions to be made. From the top news to today's top sound.
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0: Number five.
1: We'll start in Detroit tonight. Tarik Skubal took the mound for maybe the last time in Detroit, and the Tigers faithful made sure he felt the love on 97.1 The Ticket.
7: Fly ball to shallow center field. Fielding to right center, zigzags at the end, makes the catch. 1-0, Carter Jensen. He had been wiped out three times. That's the batter that A.J. Hinch wanted Terry Skubal to get. Listen to the hand. 40,000 plus on their feet. Terry Skubal pounds a fist into the glove, acknowledging the cheers. Incredible 7 1/3 innings with 12 strikeouts.
0: Number four.
1: To Cincinnati now. The Reds have been piling up the hits all night. but still needed that decisive blow until Gino Suarez changed that. 700 WLW with the call.
8: The Reds have 8 hits in this game. They just haven't been able to come up with a big hit. Oh. This is a big hit. Swing and a long drive. Deep left field by Suarez. Long gone to the back of the bleachers beyond the Reds bullpen. A. Eugenio Suarez with home run number 203 is a Red.
0: Number 3.
1: Anthony Siegler had himself a day at Fenway tonight, finishing with a team-high 4 hits, including this RBI double on WEEI 93.7 FM.
9: 1-1, the pitch is high in the left field. This thing is cranked. It is way back. It's off the green. Coming home is Romy. It's a wall-ball double for Siegler. More Sox magic. It's a 4-hit night for Siegler. Are you kidding me?
0: Number 2.
1: While Kyle Tucker went into Friday in the midst of a nearly 1-month-long homerless drought, that wasn't the case by the end of the night. The call on AM 570 LA Sports.
10: Tucker standing tall ahead of the 1-1. Here it is. Tucker hits it hard in the air to deep right field. Going back bend, he will turn. It's gone! Oh, how much did Kyle Tucker need a swing like that? His 8th home run of the year, a 2-run shot to give the Dodgers some breathing room in the 8th.
0: Number 1.
1: And finally, the Braves needed extras to get past the Orioles in Baltimore. Matt Olson stepped up with a big blast on 680 The Fan.
8: Need a base hit to drive in these 2 runs. 1-2 to Olson, and he hits it well to right field. That's going to send back Tavares. Tavares to the wall. Kiss it goodbye. 3-run homer, Matt Olson. He just took the air right out of this place. And the Braves get those 2 runs and 1 more. It's now 7-3 Braves in the 10th on the home run by Olson, his 27th of the year.
1: Well, Philly typically doesn't like it when the Braves get a chance to celebrate, but I don't think they care today. I don't think they care. Anthony Gargano, he has his finger on the pulse of Philadelphia, part of the All-City Network, Philly Sports. Joined Freddie and Harry, talked about LeBron.
11: We live on cloud 215 right now. But, like, it is amazing. I mean, people are still pinching themselves that he chose Philadelphia. Like, it is the greatest thing. My phone just hasn't stopped. I mean, it's been the greatest afternoon, the greatest Friday since probably the Super Bowl, right? Like, you know, it's been amazing. The town is just gaga.
1: And I'll fit right into that. I'm a South Jersey, right outside of Philadelphia native, and my phone's been blowing up all day. It's been that kind of reaction. Didn't expect it. Certainly not disappointed. LeBron, a Sixer. Coming up next, more on King James choosing Philly. 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
32: So you have Tyrese Maxey, you have BJ Edgecombe, you have Jaylen Brown, and Joel Embiid. So LeBron James looked at that roster. He looked at the Cavaliers roster. He looked at the Heat roster. And he is choosing the Philadelphia 76ers for a historic 24th season.
0: Is there a new super team in the Eastern Conference?
33: This does not happen overnight. And it's unlikely to happen in year one. This is incredible. Again, we all want to watch it. We can't wait to opening night, which we can fast forward. If Joel Embiid is not out there for 50-plus games, they're not winning anything.
0: Scoobal takes it a mound for what may be the final time as a Tiger.
34: All eyes on tonight's starter, not just because all eyes are always on Tarek Scoobal when he takes the mound, but also because of the, well, now daily stories about whether he's going to be traded.
0: Patrick Mahomes gets the green light.
35: It's kind of always just been the plan, just looking at the dates, and there were certain checkpoints I had to get to this point, and this is just another checkpoint on the schedule, you know, and so you have to continue to work. It's not like it's over and I'm just going to be able to play a game tomorrow.
0: Plus, All-Star festivities tip off in Chicago.
36: 19 seconds to do it, and they have. Gigi Banks buries the four-pointer, and Team Washington has already sealed the win.
37: Since you've been sitting up here, LeBron James signed with the Philadelphia.
38: No way.
37: What's your reaction?
38: I just pitched him for the Pacers. It didn't get to him fast enough.
0: From the worldwide headquarters of ESPN, this is SportsCenter All Night on ESPN Radio and on the ESPN app. Now, here's Chris Lewis.
1: So it turns out LeBron James saying trust the process at Fanatics Fest was foreshadowing after all. And the Miami Heat YouTube account that did not actually have additional insight. LeBron chooses to go to Philly, perhaps not as a centerpiece, but hoping to be the final piece to the Sixers' first championship in 43 years. The Philadelphia 76ers signed LeBron James to a two-year, $8 million deal on Friday. That's right, King James on the vet minimum. Here's ESPN's insider, Shams Charania, when the news broke on First Take.
2: He spent the last few weeks talking to Philadelphia, Cleveland, Miami. As we know, those were the teams at the front lines of this because of the simple fact that LeBron James went into this process once he decided to leave the Lakers, that this would be about winning, about competing at a high level, building a culture with a team, having a team that he trusts. And so the Eastern Conference team represented a chance to contend at a high level. This clearly for LeBron James, he looked at the rosters in Philadelphia after the Jaylen Brown trade. Remember, guys, the Sixers were not even in the picture, were not on the map until Bob Myers and Mike Gansey went out there and traded for Jaylen Brown. So you have Tyrese Maxey, you have BJ Edgecombe, you have Jaylen Brown and Joel Embiid. So LeBron James looked at that roster. He looked at the Cavaliers roster. He looked at the Heat roster, and he is choosing the Philadelphia 76ers for a historic 24th season.
1: LeBron announced the choice on social media. So here's the full statement that he put out. I thought I was done when the season ended. I wasn't ready to announce it, and I knew I needed some time to really decide. But I was pretty sure I played my last game. I was honest at that last press conference when I said I needed to look at myself and decide if I still love this game. I still truly love this game, and I have more to give. The last few weeks have really been special. I've never been able to have no clue what to do and to take real time to just think. I've had an incredible few months with all the people I love trying to figure it all out. This is my last decision. I'm not going for money. I'm not going for family. What I'm really playing for at this point, I still want to sacrifice. I still want to work. I still want to grind. I still want to compete to win and to have a chance at the feeling of winning out. This is my last decision. I'm not going for the money. I'm not going for my family. What am I really playing for at this point? I still want that sacrifice. I still want to work, still want to grind, still want to compete and have that chance of winning. Thank you, LA. Thank you, Miami, for the love. And thank you to Northeast Ohio. We'll always be home. As Shams notes, this isn't just a one-year move.
2: He's signing a two-year deal, a player option for a potential 25th season. So the Sixers and LeBron James are going into this that he could very well play a historic record 25th season. And this is about Bob Myers and Mike Gansey and a slew of their players from Tyrese Maxey, Jaylen Brown, Joel Embiid, all calling LeBron James, having relationships with LeBron James, specifically Tyrese Maxey, and selling them on that vision that it was about winning. And so LeBron James made a decision today that he believes the Sixers are best positioned to go out there and win a championship.
1: As we know, LeBron won a title in year two with the Heat, second Cavs stint, and Lakers. That happening in Philly would be the closest thing to the Knicks ending their drought that the league has on the board at this point. Well, the first step was Bob Myers bringing on former Cavs assistant general manager and Ohio high school basketball star Mike Gansey to the GM role. Then it was Jaylen Brown for Paul George, that big trade. But even that didn't have the Sixers confident, according to insider Brian Windhorst.
3: Well, I got to say, in the last few days, LeBron kept having conversations with some of Philly's players. Joel Embiid, obviously, was a key conversation. And I don't think Philly really loved their positioning in the running with a few days ago. They had made their pitch. Their big pitch was trading for Jaylen Brown. But LeBron kept reaching out to the 76ers players. And it gave them hope that they were still involved. And really, as of yesterday, I really don't think anybody had any insight as to where LeBron was going. I would be interested to hear from LeBron at some point when he made up his mind here.
1: Well, we still haven't directly heard from LeBron James in that way, other than the statement that we mentioned before. But it turns out the clutch connection with Maxey might have made all the difference.
3: Draymond Green was recruiting him to Golden State, but they're in the Western Conference, and there's complications there. The Warriors wouldn't have been that sort of instant championship contender. The fact that there's a clutch client at the centerpiece of this team and the championship contender, I believe those two things intersecting. Plus, LeBron trusted the management. He trusts, I'm sure, Bob Myers. Immense respect there. He trusts Mike Gansey, somebody he's known since high school. I think all of those things gave Philly a chance. Philly had some things going against them. They weren't home. They weren't Miami. They weren't Cleveland. They weren't Golden State. But what they had going for them ended up being the difference.
1: Well, continuing to examine why LeBron made this choice, analyst Kendrick Perkins on NBA Today explains that LeBron has thought this out with a future-thinking perspective.
4: This is not a two-year deal that LeBron James signed. This is a lifetime deal that LeBron James signed. See, everything LeBron James and Rich Paul do is strategically planned out for the future, right? And so I've got to thinking about their relationship with Josh Harris. I got to thinking about all the teams that Josh Harris owned, the Philadelphia 76ers, the Washington Commanders, right? And then I got to thinking about, LeBron James, after basketball, wants to be an owner. LeBron James loved the business side of it. How do you get in the business? You start by developing a relationship right now. So, yes, he does want to compete for a championship, but this is bigger than just this two-year, $8 million deal.
1: The 76ers have not reached a conference final since 2001. It's the third longest active drought without a conference finals appearance. LeBron, he's been to 12 conference finals in his career. Four of them with the Miami Heat. ESPN senior writer Ramona Shelburne thought that would be the team he'd return to.
5: You know, I spoke to Rich Paul about that about an hour ago, and he said for a lot of the time he thought it was going to end up being Miami. That seemed to be a nice fit in that story. But he said, you know, when you've been to a place before, when you've won in a place before, if you go back, it may not be the same. You kind of want to leave those memories where they were. You want to leave those memories as they are. And they had a great time together when he won two titles down in Miami. You'll never top 2016 in Cleveland. I mean, that was an amazing story to cover, an amazing run. And so I think this appeal of something new is attractive at this stage in his career. Plus, let's not forget about Tyrese Maxey. I can't say enough about what a ray of sunshine this guy is, and LeBron knows it. Like, It's the kind of guy you want to play with. And Jaylen Brown, that's another LeBron type player. Somebody who's he's going to grind. You know, Jaylen Brown's doing the underwater training and he pushes himself. So there's going to be a race to the gym in Philly every morning. Who's going to get there before 5 a.m.?
1: Well, she mentioned all the talent. The question everybody asking is, how will they mesh together? Here's ESPN reporter Dave McMenamin on game night.
6: More talent is always a good problem to have. I think you have to be cognizant of the fact that Joel Embiid, Tyrese Maxey, Jaylen Brown were all three players in the top 25 in terms of usage percentage last year when they were on the court. And so there's one basketball, and when you throw LeBron James into the mix, and you know there's B.J. Edgecombe as well, who's a player who's rising in his career and will continue to establish himself in this league, that's going to be that Nick Nurse has to figure out. And, you know, you need to sacrifice for one another for the greater good. And I can bet you that this will not look good at times. And it will. I covered a Cavs team in 2014, 2015. That was 19-20, almost halfway through the season, before they started to figure out what their rhythm was, what their roles were, and then they went on a run to the finals and ended up making the four straight NBA finals. That is the process that's upon this team. And the good thing about LeBron and all the experience he's had thus far, he expects it.
1: Well, more on that on-court fit coming up in less than 10 minutes. But prior to the Jaylen Brown trade, the 76ers were 60-1 to win the 2027 NBA Finals. That, according to DraftKings. After signing LeBron, they're now one of four teams with shorter than 10-1 odds to win the title. SportsCenter All Night, Chris Lewis here on ESPN Radio. Philly sports, of course, the big story on Friday. So much so that the previous big Philadelphia free agent signing, Bryce Harper, was asked about the new Philadelphia teenage prodigy who turned into a superstar.
7: Yeah, pretty cool. Obviously, you know, one of the best to ever do it, being able to come in and you know, join that club over there. Obviously, they got, you know, good young group over there that probably a lot of fun to play with. So, yeah, really cool for the city for him to come and
8: play. Are you a little shocked that he's coming to Philadelphia?
7: No.
8: Why is that?
7: I don't know. They're really good.
1: Nothing shocks Bryce Harper at this point. But a big series for the Phillies, taking on the Yankees after dropping two straight series to the Mets and Dodgers. But a tough challenge for Philadelphia in the opener of the weekend slate, with ace Cam Schlittler on the bump for the Yankees. And it was absolutely brilliant.
8: 1-2 to Stott. Long hold here by Schlittler. Now walks into that wind. Big right-hander. And swinging a miss, top of the zone, strike three. Strikeout number 12, one away from his career best.
1: WFAN, the call. So Schlittler, 12 strikeouts. Yankees beat the Phillies 1-0. He goes to 10-6. He went 7 1/3, 12 strikeouts, allowed just three hits. Schlittler afterwards with Apple TV.
9: Cam, you're the leading candidate for the Cy Young Award, so dominating is no surprise, but you seem to be even better on the road. Does dominating in an opposing ballpark like this fuel you?
10: Yeah, it's a good feeling. Obviously, Philly's loud. Got a good experience of that last week in the All-Star game, and it's a lot of fun. It's a great environment to pitch in.
9: 12 strikeouts tonight. What was working for you so well to get the swing and miss?
10: Yeah, again, able to establish the curveball early. I think that allowed me to play off the four seam and the cutter, and then slip the sinker in there late as well.
9: What about going up against Luzardo? You guys were both throwing up zeros for most of the game. Does that drive you as well?
10: Yeah, again, he's a great player. They got a great offense as well, so it's gonna be a close game, and I try and keep it as tight as possible.
9: You rolled your ankle there. You okay?
10: Yeah, I'm good. Just fell off a little bit.
9: What do Yankees need to do right now to go on a run?
10: They just gotta take the momentum again. Great team here, great environment. They've got a good chance to go win the series and get a sweep.
1: Yankees have won 5 in a row on the road. They beat the Phillies 1-0. Big question in Major League Baseball, though. What will the Tigers do with Tarek Skubal? Former Cy Young Award winner twice, showed what he could do in his start against the Royals.
11: Right-handed batter gets down into his legs, holds the bat upright, hands below the right shoulder, 2-2, swing and a miss. Change up, down. 12th strikeout for Tarek Skubal.
1: And afterwards, Skubal mentioned that, hey, he does not take the appreciation from the fans for granted.
12: Yeah, I appreciate it too. You don't take those things for granted when your fan base gets on their feet and gives you a standing ovation. And they've done it when I haven't pitched well either. So it's, I think they just appreciate me. And I think that's special, and it's something I don't take for granted for sure.
1: His Tigers go on to beat the Royals 2-1. Coming up next, what the on-court fit looks like, LeBron in Philly. This is SportsCenter All Night on ESPN Radio.
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17: 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Put a peg in the ground, ready, aim, 330 down the middle. Stuff it to 10 feet. Sam misses his putt. 22 seconds. 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
0: 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Ben Rice leads the New York Yankees into Philadelphia to go head-to-head with Kyle Schwarber and the Phillies.
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1: Presented by Progressive Insurance. LeBron James has added a fourth jersey to his collection, taking his talents to South Philly. He'll look to become the first player in NBA history to win a title with four different franchises. He's one of four to do it with three. Danny Green, Robert Horry, John Sally, the others. What will it look like on offense? Here's analyst Monica McNutt on NBA Today.
2: The thing about LeBron James is he can play multiple positions on the floor. So if he is in that four position, Malika, and Joel Embiid is potentially healthy, you've got a threat in terms of scoring in the paint, you've got an outstanding facilitator, and you've got a high basketball IQ guy that will take the shots that are given off of this offense.
1: The 41-year-old will look to be the connecting piece, the lead playmaker and passer among a group of talented and accomplished offensive weapons. His former teammate and analyst Iman Shumpert shared that excitement on SportsCenter.
3: I loved to see that he went there because if this is about winning, which I know LeBron to be a winner from being in the days in Cleveland, if it's about winning, I think this is gives him the best chance. You look at Jaylen Brown, who's somebody that carried a Boston team that nobody saw going to be in the running, carried them all through the East. Now understanding that if he's going to take a backseat to anyone, why not take a backseat to LeBron James's mind? Not so much his game, not his ball dominance, but his mind to understand the pecking order now that you have a balanced attack with a point forward at the hounds of your team. Understanding that Maxi and VJ can complement each other with playing faster and knowing that LeBron James can now control the pace. Joel Embiid reaping benefits, being around him, just keeping himself healthy. And I even think of Anthony Simons, who is a quiet addition, but coming off the bench, somebody that plays a lot like Damian Lillard, can score the ball. I'm excited for this team.
1: Well, while Shump is excited, the legend, Michael Wilbon, is cautious.
4: This is fascinating news. It's wonderful news. I can't wait to see it all play out. But this does not happen overnight, and it's unlikely to happen in year one. Let's go back for a second to when LeBron James was at his absolute athletic height, 2010-2011 season. He's playing with Dwayne Wade. Nobody on this roster is Dwayne Wade. He's playing with Chris Bosh. Those guys played, all three of them, 76 games or more that season, and they did not win the championship. It took a year. Now, this roster is incredible. Again, we all want to watch it. We can't wait to opening night. Wish we could fast forward. Joel Embiid in his last 3 years, I won't take the order of games, but it's like 38, 19, and 39. If Joel Embiid is not out there for 50-plus games in all the playoffs, they're not winning anything. So they're going to need Joel Embiid. LeBron knows that. He knows how difficult. Winning a championship is hard.
1: No question about it. But if anybody knows how to do it, it'd be him. Sixers are the first team in NBA history to add multiple finals MVPs in the same offseason. But writer Ramona Shelburne feels the pressure is on another player with a regular season MVP award, Joel Embiid.
5: Well, I think there's a lot of pressure now on Joel Embiid. There always has been pressure, but Tyrese Maxey became the face of this franchise last year. He took a jump forward that's been a while coming, and this is his team now. Joel Embiid is there, and he makes a lot of money, and when he is right, when he's the best version of himself, he is a difference maker. But we didn't see that Joel Embiid for a lot of this season, and when we finally did see him, that helped them beat the Boston Celtics. But I think part of the reason why LeBron James wasn't just an automatic yes here is he had to have a lot of conversations with Joel Embiid, trying to understand what version of him he was going to get. Look, they played together on the Olympic team, and Joel was hurt during those Olympics. You didn't see he had a knee issue that he was dealing with there. And let's see how that fit goes, because if it goes well, it could be the best thing for Joel Embiid's career. It could be great for LeBron James, but if it goes poorly,

0: Steph and Bron would have been absolutely insane together, but they have some serious talent on the 76ers. Arguably maybe one of the favorites in the East now with the Knicks and then obviously my Pacers, but wow. I thought he was either going to go Miami or Cleveland, so that's really shocking, but I'll be watching more 76ers games, and, you know, obviously I'm a big fan of Bron, so no matter where he was going to go, I was going to probably cheer for that team and root for them, so I'm going to go wait for the NBA schedule to come out and make sure I have my tickets reserved for when the 76ers come play the Pacers, because those are always hard to get, but happy for him.
1: Well, those tickets definitely went up in price, but I have a feeling Caitlin Clark will have no problem getting those tickets, the ones that she wants. She did not take place in the WNBA All-Star Friday night festivities, which included the Shooting Stars and a three-point shootout. The three-point contest led to a fun matchup in the final between Portland Fire's Bridget Carlton and the Dallas Wings rookie AZ Fudd.
2: Fudd in the corner. She has been dialed in this entire round and finishes with another. Hazy Fudd puts up a 30 spot in the finals.
1: And that was enough, as AZ Fudd becomes the first rookie to win the WNBA three-point shootout. She was just the fourth rookie to ever compete. This is SportsCenter All Night. Chris Lewis here on ESPN Radio. Major League Baseball, another headline series. The Dodgers out of the All-Star break. Yankees, then Phillies, then Mets. But they kept the wins coming.
3: Tucker standing tall ahead of the 1-1. Here it is. Tucker hits it hard in the air to deep right field. Going back, Benj, he will turn. It's gone! Oh, how much did Kyle Tucker need a swing like that? His eighth home run of the year, a two-run shot to give the Dodgers some breathing room in the eighth.
1: AM 570 LA Sports 4-2 final. Dodgers double the Mets. How about with the Brewers? They got upended by the Rockies.
4: Here's the 3-1, and it's driven down the right field line. That's a base hit. It's into the corner. Let's see how fast Mickey can run. He's going to get the go sign at third base. Here's the relay. There won't be a throw. It's an RBI pinch hit double for TJ Rumfield. The Rockies expand their lead. It's 5-2.
1: That call on 850 KOA is the Rockies beat the Brewers 5-2. It was Rumfield who got the big RBI single, but Jake McCarthy in the game had his seventh triple of the season. For the Brewers, it snaps a streak of 12 straight series opening wins at home. That was the largest streak in Major League Baseball. But coming up next, reaction continues to pour in with LeBron James choosing the 76ers. This is SportsCenter All Night, right here on ESPN Radio.
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1: Hammer to left field. See you later. Mike Trout, how's that to start the season?
0: To the All-Star game.
1: Dog. Oh, my goodness. He crushed it. Giancarlo Stanton and the American League with one swing has tied it up.
2: 457-foot home run. How much fun was that?
3: Oh, that was amazing.
0: Plus, every game of Major League Baseball's postseason.
1: Judge back some more. Leaping and he caught it. Out of here. Mookie Betts.
0: Until a champion is crowned at the World Series.
1: And the Dodgers have won it! Repeat champions for the first time in baseball in 25 years. The Dodgers are World Series champs.
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4: Well, and then there was an underground. 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
1: Red Sox win their 16th of their last 17 games. Chiefs Patrick Mahomes fully cleared for camp. LeBron makes his last decision, chooses Philadelphia.
2: LeBron James is signing with the Philadelphia 76ers.
1: Whoa!
2: On a two-year deal.
3: I think this right here puts the Philadelphia 76ers right there with the New York Knicks as the favorites in the Eastern Conference.
1: Philadelphia 76ers signed LeBron to a two-year, $8 million deal Friday. That's right, King James on the vet minimum. All offseason, even at 41 years old, Hoops fans wanted to know not only where'd he go, but what would be the reason he chose that team. ESPN insider Shams Charania answered the second question.
4: He spent the last few weeks talking to Philadelphia, Cleveland, Miami. As we know, those were the teams at the front lines of this because of the simple fact that LeBron James went into this process once he decided to leave the Lakers, that this would be about winning, about competing at a high level, building a culture with a team, having a team that he trusts. And so the Eastern Conference team represented a chance to contend at a high level. This clearly for LeBron James, he looked at the rosters in Philadelphia after the Jaylen Brown trade. Remember, guys, the Sixers were not even in the picture, were not on the map until Bob Myers and Mike Gansey went out there and traded for Jaylen Brown. So you have Tyrese Maxey, you have VJ Edgecombe, you have Jaylen Brown and Joel Embiid. So LeBron James looked at that roster. He looked at the Cavaliers roster. He looked at the Heat roster, and he is choosing the Philadelphia 76ers for a historic 24th season.
1: It's still hard to believe, and it's notable that a team that won just 26 games 2 years ago got chosen by LeBron as the best immediate chance to win a championship. The prize that previous offseason was VJ Yankum, and with better health, the Sixers upset the Celtics in the first round. I want to go to what Dave McMenamin mentioned about the impact of potentially winning a title in Philadelphia, what that would mean, and how that registered for LeBron James.
5: Really, what it means for LeBron is he gets to go to a sports-obsessed city with a chance not just to win a championship, and all championships are special, but not all championships are created equal. The 2008 Phillies championship, erasing a 25-year drought for the city of Philadelphia in terms of all pro sports championships, was as special as it gets. LeBron already erased a 52-year championship drought with the Cleveland Cavaliers in 2016. If he can erase a 43-year drought for the franchise of the 76ers and allow the hoop heads, the Big Five fans, the true basketball people in Philadelphia to experience something that, quite frankly, many of them have not experienced in their lifetime, that will carry a little bit more weight as his fifth championship. And, you know, that is something when LeBron thinks about legacy, when LeBron thinks about storytelling, that's something that's a part of this decision here.
1: Dave McMenamin speaking like a true Philly guy, the way that he is. And it's interesting because you go back to that now famous Rich Paul podcast with the whiteboard. And one of the things that he mentioned in that was, hey, if the Knicks did not win the championship, LeBron was pretty set on going there because it seemed like he was attracted to perhaps ending a team's long drought and being a hero for that team's basketball community. Well, the Knicks off the board because they won the title. So, which is a fan base that's starved, historic, but looking for that title? The 76ers. On First Take, Brian Windhorst echoed the notion that it's about winning this upcoming NBA title.
6: This is a decision, as Shams was saying, that I think is really based in winning the 2027 NBA championship. It's not, you know, I know that, you know, it was nebulous saying about happiness, but this is the team that he believes that him joining can do that. I think you could make a case for Cleveland, you make a case for Miami, but the 76ers had two enormous things going for them in this situation. Number one, they had Tyrese Maxey, a clutch client who is a star player. I can't say that enough. LeBron's comfort level and connection with Tyrese Maxey going back to when he was in college to when he joined, that is a factor here.
1: Of course, it comes back to familiarity, but as you mentioned, the happiness versus the ability to compete. Well, if we know anything about LeBron James, it is the ability to compete makes him happy. I mean, you don't do this for as long as he is. 24 NBA seasons coming up next year, chasing playing 25 years. I mean, the thing that makes him the happiest is winning. So it does really all tie together in that way. So, okay, what about their chances of winning this upcoming season? Stephen A. Smith says the Sixers are the favorites in the East.
3: I think this right here puts the Philadelphia 76ers right there with the New York Knicks as the favorites in the Eastern Conference to come out of the East and represent the Eastern Conference in the NBA Finals. That's how big this move is because LeBron is a savant. His basketball IQ is off the charts. And you combine that with the greatness of a Jaylen Brown and a Tyrese Maxey, with the leadership that Bob Myers has emanating from above as the executive for this team, I don't think there's any question. The Philadelphia 76ers, I'm shocked by this. Mm-hmm. The Philadelphia 76ers are now in play to be a championship favorite. You know, one of the top four teams in it. San Antonio, Oklahoma City, New York Knicks, Philadelphia 76ers. And not necessarily in that order. They're the top four teams. Philadelphia 76ers. Our championship favorite.
1: Well, they put themselves in the mix, and Stephen A. Smith is not the only one who believes that. Prior to the Jaylen Brown trade, again, you're going back to before July with that move. Again, that was the first of the shocking moves that Philly has made this offseason. They were a 60-1 favorite to win the 2027 NBA Finals. And I shouldn't say favorite because 60-1 is more like a long shot, according to DraftKings Sportsbook. After signing LeBron, they're now one of four teams with shorter than 10-1 odds to win the title. Funny what a couple of big moves can do. SportsCenter All Night, Chris Lewis here on ESPN Radio. To football and a big positive update ahead of training camp for the Chiefs. Their medical staff and the head physician that performed the surgery to repair the torn ACL and LCL in Patrick Mahomes' left knee cleared Mahomes to fully participate in camp. So the quarterback addressed the media. He tackled the hot topics. Number one being, how do you feel?
7: When you talk to guys that have done, kind of had this injury, a lot of times you're stronger. I feel stronger than I've ever felt as far as strength and lifting and stuff like that. And so now it's just about getting that quarterback stuff down, that stuff moving in the pocket quick, making those quick movements, reacting and doing stuff like that. And so I feel like I wasn't playing my best football at the end of last year before I got hurt. And so I got to find ways to get better, kind of navigating the pocket, running the offense better, and getting the ball in my hands and letting other guys make plays. And so I think this injury helped me kind of focus on those little things as I kind of get back to being who I am.
1: He's not the first, nor will he be the last quarterback to have the torn ACL in a season. We've seen plenty come back. We've seen plenty look sharp. For Mahomes, though, it's interesting that he noted that he didn't feel like he was playing at his best before the injury. We know the Chiefs' record was not at its best before the injury. He went down, really torpedoed any hopes that they had to chase the playoffs. So about being ready at the start of camp.
7: I mean, it's kind of always just been the plan, you know, like just looking at the dates and there were certain checkpoints I had to get to this point. And this is just another checkpoint on the schedule, you know. And so you have to continue to work. It's not like it's over and I'm just going to be able to play a game tomorrow. It's you got to continue to work and get better and better and go throughout practice and prove to the coaches, prove to the doctors and everybody that I'm the same quarterback I was before, if not better, and I can go out there and take care of myself and win football game.
1: Expectations perhaps not as high for the Chiefs this year compared to previous years, coming off of a year they didn't make the playoffs, injuries, some personnel losses. They didn't make some additions, though, in an offensive line that's healthier. So, you know, Patrick Mahomes is probably excited heading into the next season, right?
7: It doesn't feel different in a sense of like what happened last year, because that happened last year. It's a brand new year. If you win the Super Bowl or don't make it, if you don't win the Super Bowl, you're in the same spot and you're coming to kind of do it again this next year. I think it's just the longer break. I think you can just tell guys are more excited to be back in the building. You know, we've had a lot of short off seasons, and so having that extra 6 weeks, it sounds awesome until you're in the middle of summer and you're like, man, I really miss football. And so I think just seeing the guys around the building, especially this last week, as guys are kind of filing back into Kansas City, you can tell guys are really pumped to get back out here and play football.
1: Caught the humble brag there. We don't usually miss the playoffs. We usually get to the Super Bowl, so our off seasons are usually a little shorter. But it's true. And Coach Andy Reid, he said he doesn't plan on limiting Mahomes from his usual reps at training camp. So he'll be set to take part in those drills for the first time since his injury in December. Let's check in on baseball, and the red-hot Red Sox continue to do that against the Blue Jays.
8: 1-1, the pitch is high in the left field. This thing is cranked. It is way back. It's off the green. Coming home is Romy. It's a wall ball double for Siegler. More Sox magic. It's a four-hit night for Siegler. Are you kidding me?
1: WEEI 93.7 FM. Red Sox 6-4 winners over the Blue Jays. They've won 16 of their last 17 games. What a turnaround. They're a Major League Baseball best 21-3 since June 25th. They own the second worst record in baseball through June 24th when they were 32-46. It is just crazy how they have flipped around their season. Well, the Braves have been front runners the entire year, leading the NL East. Matt Olson, a big home run late to pull for the win against the Orioles.
9: Need a base hit to drive in these two runs. 1-2 to Olson, and he hits it well to right field. That's going to send back Tavares. Tavares to the wall. Kiss it goodbye. Three-run homer, Matt Olson. He just took the air right out of this place. And the Braves get those two runs and one more. It's now 7-3 Braves in the 10th on the home run by Olson, his 27th of the year.
1: 680 the fan, and it turned out they needed all those runs as they hold on for a 7-6 win over the Orioles. Let's go to another game that needed extras, Cubs and Pirates.
10: And the pitch to Dansby, swinging a line drive, base hit center field. Happ's going to try to score. The throw by Mangum to the plate. Ian slides in safely. Cubs take the lead. Dansby swamps and delivers.
1: That call on the Cubs radio network. Cubs 3, Pirates 2. Rays Guardians, not as close.
11: Gaddis first base side of the rubber. Ready to go. Here he comes. High drive deep to right field. It looks gone off the bat. All the way to the wall and gone. Three-run homer, Richie Palacios. It is 11-1 Rays.
1: And they win it 11-3 on 620 WDAE. They're 4-1, the Rays, in their last five games. But those close ones are more entertaining, like the Diamondbacks Nationals contest.
12: The delivery. Moreno swings and drives one to left, going back on it is Wood. He will make the catch, tagging and coming home from third to score is Marte. And the Diamondbacks take a 3-2 lead here in the seventh. More good execution with a man at third and less than two outs of the D-backs.
1: Fundamental baseball, 3-2 final in Arizona Sports, 98.7. Diamondbacks sneak past the Nationals. Tune into baseball action later today. 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
13: People just walk up to me and they'd be like, Matt Jones? 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
14: The Iliad was phenomenal. 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
1: From 30 for 30 podcast, the betrayal of Shohei Ohtani is the real story behind a scandal that almost ruined it all. On paper, Ippei Mizuhara was Shohei Ohtani's interpreter, but it was so much more than that. They were a team closer than brothers until all went horribly wrong. The betrayal of Shohei Ohtani tells the story of a relationship that deteriorated into one of the sport's biggest scandals. Check out The Betrayal of Shohei Ohtani. The first two episodes were out Tuesday, July 28th. Then episodes 3-6 follow subsequent Thursdays and Tuesdays. To Philadelphia, the legends, they weighed in on the biggest news, LeBron James joining the 76ers. The last time they made it past the second round was 2001 when Allen Iverson was wearing the now throwback blacks. He continues to be the organization's biggest cheerleader. Bubba Chuck, he joined the Stephen A. Smith Show.
2: Definitely championship or bust, man. I mean, that's the added piece, you know what I mean, that we needed. Obviously, you put him on any team, to me, you know what I mean, you definitely have a chance. But obviously, a whole lot of things got to go right, you know what I mean, during the season. Definitely health. But as far as, you know, the leadership, the talent, man, the wars that he's been in and, you know, him being familiar with, you know, every type of situation that happens on a basketball court, he just boosts the percentage of any team having a chance to win a championship and any team having, you know, big time success, man. He's one of them ones, man. You know what I mean? He's the king for a reason.
1: Well, another 76ers icon was not as rosy of the move. Charles Barkley talked to ESPN Cleveland.
3: But now I think, obviously, since the Sixers got Jalen, I think the Sixers are probably going to be the favorite in the East. But I got, other than trying to catch Michael Jordan, I see no reason, because he has no natural affiliation to Philly. None. Zero.
1: Well, the biggest Philly women's basketball legend is current South Carolina coach Dawn Staley, who happened to be in Chicago for the WNBA All-Star Weekend. Of course, she had to make her voice heard on her own social media feed.
4: Run! Philly! The Sixers! Yo, Philly. Yo, Philly, yo, Philly, yo, Philly. We got the king, y'all. We got the king. We got the king. Welcome to Philly, Brian. Let me know if you know you need any spots. Okay, let me know. Let me know. Jury needs any place to go to school. We know the entire school district. Savannah, we got you. We got you. Ron, Ron, good, great choice. My guy.
1: Dog gave nod to LeBron's family, and Sham Sharania noted on Pat McAfee that getting the family on board was a big part of King James's final step.
5: The last step for him was just making sure his family was on board. Savannah, his wife, lives in LA with his young daughter, Zuri. Bronny also plays right now with the Lakers in LA. Bryce, his youngest son, is in Arizona. And so going all the way to the other side of the coast, and we'll see. Will he live in Philly? Will he live in Jersey? Will he live in New York? Will he take a chopper back and forth?
1: Well, it's decisions to be made. From the top news to today's top sound.
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1: We'll start in Detroit tonight. Tarik Skubal took the mound for maybe the last time in Detroit, and the Tigers faithful made sure he felt the love on 97.1 The Ticket.
7: Fly ball to shallow center field. Fielding to right center, zigzags at the end, makes the catch. 1-0 Carter Jensen. He had been wiped out three times. That's the batter that A.J. Hinch wanted Tarik Skubal to get. Listen to the hand. 40,000 plus on their feet. Tarik Skubal pounds the fist into the glove, acknowledging the cheers. Incredible 7 1/3 innings with 12 strikeouts.
0: Number four.
1: To Cincinnati now. The Reds have been piling up the hits all night, but still needed that decisive blow until Gino Suarez changed that. 700 WLW with the call.
8: The Reds have 8 hits in this game. They just haven't been able to come up with a big hit. Oh. This is a big hit. Swing and a long Long drive, deep left field by Suarez. Long gone to the back of the bleachers beyond the Reds' bullpen. A. Eugenio Suarez with home run number 203 is a Red.
0: Number three.
1: Anthony Siegler had himself a day at Fenway tonight, finishing with a team-high four hits, including this RBI double on WEEI 93.7 FM.
9: 1-1, the pitch is high in the left field. This thing is cranked. It is way back. It's off the green. Coming home is Romy. It's a wall-ball double for Siegler. More Sox magic. It's a four-hit night for Siegler. Are you kidding me?
0: Number two.
1: While Kyle Tucker went into Friday in the midst of a nearly one-month-long homerless drought, that wasn't the case by the end of the night. The call on AM 570 LA Sports.
10: Tucker standing tall ahead of the 1-1. Here it is. Tucker hits it hard in the air to deep right field. Going back bench, he will turn. It's gone! Oh, how much did Kyle Tucker need a swing like that? His eighth home run of the year, a two-run shot to give the Dodgers some breathing room in the eighth.
0: Number one.
1: And finally, the Braves needed extras to get past the Orioles in Baltimore. Matt Olson stepped up with a big blast on 680 The Fan.
11: Need a base hit to drive in these two runs. 1-2 to Olson, and he hits it well to right field. That's going to send back Tavares. Tavares to the wall. Kiss it goodbye. Three-run homer, Matt Olson. He just took the air right out of this place. And the Braves get those two runs and one more. It's now 7-3 Braves in the 10th on the home run by Olson, his 27th of the year.
1: Well, Philly typically doesn't like it when the Braves get a chance to celebrate, but I don't think they care today. I don't think they care. Anthony Gargano, he has his finger on the pulse of Philadelphia, part of the All-City Network, Philly Sports. Joined Freddie and Harry, talked about LeBron.
12: We live on cloud 215 right now. But, like, it is amazing. I mean, people are still pinching themselves that he chose Philadelphia. Like, it is the greatest thing. My phone just hasn't stopped. I mean, it's been the greatest afternoon, the greatest Friday since probably the Super Bowl, right? Like, you know, it's been amazing. The town is just gaga.
1: I'm a South Jersey guy from right outside of Philly. And while, you know, it's exciting LeBron chooses Philly, I just know it's going to be a grand challenge. He's had a lot of challenges in his career, but lifting that franchise, all that seems to go wrong, to the next level would be quite an accomplishment. That wraps up SportsCenter All Night. Producer Jake Boson, our technical director Steve Risser. I'm Chris Lewis, and up next, best of ESPN Radio.
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19: A walk-off homer in the bottom of the 14th inning. What a night.
0: From opening day.
19: Hammer to left field. See you later. Mike Trout, how's that to start the season?
0: To the All-Star game.
19: Oh, my goodness. He crushed it. Giancarlo Stanton and the American League with one swing has tied it up.
20: 457-foot home run. How much fun was that?
21: That was amazing.
0: Plus, every game of Major League Baseball's postseason.
19: Judge back. Back some more. Leaping and he caught it. Out of here. Mookie Betts. Shohei Ohtani.
0: Until a champion is crowned at the World Series.
19: And the Dodgers have won it. Repeat champions for the first time in baseball in 25 years. The Dodgers are World Series champs.
0: Major League Baseball is on ESPN Radio. 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
22: Well, and then there was an underground. 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
1: I had just enough Baptist Student Center in me that when I went into the underground, I was pretty sure I was going straight to hell.
22: Yeah, me too, man. 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You rolled in there, and there's, like, people in cages and stuff. I think the underground is the first time that I ever heard Nine Inch Nails.
1: Oh, yeah. 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
1: We are on Sports Tonight here on ESPN Radio, ESPN2. 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SEC Media Day is going on in Tampa, Florida, and Lane Kiffin has certainly been the center of attention, as you would expect. Coming over from Ole Miss to LSU, all of the drama. Is he going to go? Is he not going to go? When is he going to tell them? How is he going to tell them? Is he going to coach in the playoff? Is he not going to coach in the playoff? Well, that's all over now. Trinidad Chambliss is still at Ole Miss. That's really the important thing, if we're really going to be honest about how good that young man is.
2: But how, though?
1: Great job by Ole Miss keeping him there.
2: No, great job by him, but, man, that dude's been in school for how long now?
1: Well, you know what? Good for Ole Miss to get him for another year because he's awesome. And he was great, I thought, during the college football playoff last year. So Lane Kiffin met with the media and tried to explain why LSU is right for him right now.
3: You have the branding of LSU. You have the history of LSU. You have the Tiger Stadium, most iconic place to play college football, the cathedral. And then you put that with us, with our systems, and I don't like talking about myself, whatever you call the Lane Kiffin fact. And you bring that in, as you allude to, and you combine that. I think that all goes into that. Now you have 12 players with Nike NIL deals, the first offensive lineman ever. No other schools above 8. We didn't say like 12, 11. We didn't say just SEC schools. So it's a big reason why we're here. When I said that first press conference, like, it's just different. We're going to make this thing different than anywhere else to go when you combine LSU and us, and you're seeing it. You know, we just on stage had that question in the Vanity Fair and all that, whatever. And as I walked off, and, you know, I didn't really want to say it, but, you know, when you talk about the changes of places, somebody said it the other day. They said, like, a month ago or whatever, they were like, well, he's been here 6 months, and he's had more five-star signees and commits than he did in the previous 6 years combined. You know, that's kind of proof to me of the decision and of the combination of the two, us and LSU.
1: That tells you all you need to know about Lane Kiffin. That minute soundbite is such a great soundbite, and it tells you all you need to know.
4: Why?
1: Winning a championship in college football, what is the requirement for how many five-star recruits you need?
4: There is none.
1: Mm-hmm. I believe Indiana had zero, if I'm not mistaken. Maybe I am mistaken, but I just looked it up. It's zero. He's focused on how many five-star recruits he gets. Give me the line about talent, teams, what makes the best teams, what doesn't.
2: Oh, yeah, but you just said the line. The best talent doesn't always make the best team, but the best team always wins.
1: Okay, so he's doing everything in his power to get the best talent on LSU. Year after year after year. And that does not guarantee something he has never been a part of as a head coach. A championship. You're now at a place where you have to win a championship. You know why? Everyone else has, or else they're out. Coach O, who's now an assistant coach for you, smart move. I give him credit on that. Won a championship. Les Miles won a championship. Nick Saban won a championship. You know what he didn't? Brian Kelly. You know who's not working there anymore? Brian Kelly. This is no longer about five-star recruits. That's an accomplishment if you're at another, if you go to FAU and you're like, holy crap, we got a five-star recruit. That is awesome, right? I know a former assistant coach, a friend of mine at FAU basketball, who used to literally ask people, to high school coaches that he was friends with, listen, I know you have Chris Canty, and I know he's going to go to Virginia. Do me a favor. See if he could list FAU as one of the schools that he's considering just to get the name out there. Okay? Mm-hmm. Mississippi, Ole Miss, at that, for a little bit, probably had that kind of mentality. You're at Louisiana State University. A football program with a bigger budget than anyone else. This is no longer about five-star recruits. That's a given. It's no longer about NIL deals. That's a given. Are you going to win a championship or not? Everything you heard in that soundbite for 1 minute is all Lane Kiffin. All show. All offense. All Lane Kiffin system. Where is the win in January? In that statement. Tell me, what did he say about winning in January?
4: Nothing.
1: Five-star recruits equal what? I was around, I did post-game shows for University of Miami, okay, for a few years. Steve Walsh was the co-host, a friend of mine, and you know what he said? And you'll probably know all about this, CeCe. He said when they won, quarterback, when they won championships during his time in Miami, what Miami would do would be like the two-star guys, three-star guys, that by the time they were in their fourth or fifth year, then they'd be five-star guys. And you know what happens? They win. They're not just looking for, oh, we got a five-star guy. Like, Ray Lewis was not a five-star guy. These guys were all developed within a system to win, just like Kirk Cignetti does. He's focused on the rankings, the labels, the five stars. You're at LSU. There's only one focus. It's winning a championship or bust.
2: So if he doesn't win a championship, this is all on him.
1: 100%.
2: Does the shine finally come off on Lane Kiffin?
1: Nope.
2: Because it feels like it's never has.
1: That's right.
2: It doesn't matter where he was, whether he was at Tennessee, whether he was at SC. It doesn't matter where Lane Kiffin has gone, whether with the Raiders. It doesn't matter where he's gone. He's always been looked at as this boy wonder, even though he's a grown-ass man right now. He's always had this perception around him that he is a football savant, mm-hmm. and that he's a quarterback whisperer, which in today's football makes you a highly employable individual. And so I keep wondering, at what point do we, as fans, and at what point does the sport overall say that this dude is all name, but he doesn't have game when it matters the most? Like Evan said, Lane Kiffin has accomplished nothing of note when it comes to his head coaching career, mm-hmm. whether it's in the NFL or whether it's in college ball. Mm-hmm. So when does the shine finally come off of Lane Kiffin, and is this the moment where that happens? Because it feels like, in a lot of respects, that's what happened with Brian Kelly at LSU.
1: Good point.
2: But we all said that once he took that job, it felt out of place in terms of who he is as a person, mm-hmm. and fitting in with that program and that geographical location. So it was awkward, I guess is the best way to characterize it.
4: Family.
2: But with Lane Kiffin, he's literally in the SEC. Mm-hmm. So he was with Alabama, so it's not foreign to him, and it's not foreign for us to see him in those shoes being a head coach at LSU. But the question then becomes, if he doesn't have the success that we all anticipate, if he doesn't live up to the contract that LSU gave him, are we finally going to be done with the Lane Kiffin experience in major college football?
4: So you said, when is the shine going to come off?
2: Yes.
4: I think he inadvertently set himself up to be tarnished, because not only did he leave Ole Miss in such a sticky way, terrible.
2: He leaves every program that way.
4: But this one was really bad, and it was on display. Hang on. Everything he said in that soundbite was about how he came here because of the resources, because he wanted to get better talent so that he could be put in a position to win. So you're telling us that it was the environment before that held you back from reaching the pinnacle, but now you've got it all. So guess what? If you don't get it done, you're the through line. You are the reason why you didn't win, because you're telling everyone, I had to leave my kids at Ole Miss high and dry because this opportunity is so great. And I want to win so badly that I can't pass up LSU because I can win there. But guess what? If you don't do it, you're saying that you didn't get the job done. Not they didn't get the job done. You didn't get the job done. And you want to talk about pressure? Coach O was fired less than 2 years after he won a championship there. And this is the personification of Louisiana and Louisiana State University, Coach O. And he was out less than two years after he won. So Lane Kiffin is not going to have a long runway here, and he is telling us that he has the resources needed to do it.
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1: Ladies and gentlemen, the winner of the Open Championship, Ryan Fox, here on the Rich.
2: Yeah, let's go.
1: Ryan, good to see you.
3: Thank you. Yeah, thanks for having me.
1: I know you've been on a media tour all day, so I appreciate you taking the time to find the reserve here to keep talking about it. All right, first things first, Ryan. Can you show me that claret jug? Can you bring it closer to the screen?
3: Yeah,
1: I've never seen it up close.
3: There we go.
1: Okay, describe it for me, and there are my radio audience, if you don't mind.
3: I got told multiple times on Sunday the little golfer on the front always has to be Ford.
1: Okay. Oh, all right. Didn't know that. Good to know.
3: There is, I don't know if you can see the engraving here. It's all the names are engraved all the way up the top of the claret jug.
1: Those are names?
3: Those are all names, yep.
1: Pick one out. What are you looking at right there? Do you need glasses?
3: Harry, yeah, it's pretty small. Harry Vardon.
1: Pick one out. That's a good one. Oh. As good as any.
3: What year? 1898 at Prestwick. Does that sound right?
1: Okay, where's your name on it?
3: I got to turn around. My name is right here. That's pretty cool. I don't know if I'm ever going to get used to reading that. So I don't know if you can see it there. Which you've got to somehow pull out to pour wine in it, which I figured out on Sunday night pretty quickly.
1: So you so you have what'd you drink out of it? What's the first thing you drank out of it? What do you got?
3: We had multiple bottles of red wine. I don't know how many bottles of red wine went through that on Sunday night, but there was quite a few.
1: Okay. Who provided that wine, Ryan?
3: At this point, I still don't know.
1: Does it matter? I guess it doesn't matter.
3: Was it an R&A? Am I going to get a bill for it? And like a couple of months, I don't care at this point. I'll take it.
1: All right. One last thing for you on this. Do you know the label? Do you know what exactly you did drink the red wine?
3: So I chose some, and it was a French. It was Louisville Barton from 2015 was the one that went in pretty early. That came off the wine list at Birkdale. The rest of it, I have no idea what went in, and it, for where we got to, it didn't really matter what went in it at the end.
1: And how long do you have the jug for? Is this for life now? Because he can't be. This is the real thing, correct?
3: So this is a real one. They give you a replica one as well. So I've got the replica one sitting on the dining room table now. I get that for life. The real one I get to take back to St. Andrews next year.
1: Yeah, you do.
3: So I've got that for a year. And yeah, they just literally give it to you. With the two like wheelie carry cases, which I had to take on the plane on Monday morning. And they don't really tell you much else, basically. Yeah. this is it.
2: Take it.
1: Cool. Which one was in the overhead bin, Ryan?
3: They both were, yeah.
1: Okay. Huh. Because was there any thought of checking that thing, Ryan?
3: There was, and I did have a discussion with my agent about it. And you don't want to be that guy that checks the claret jug and loses it. I'm pretty sure you don't want to put that pressure on an airline as well. No, it wouldn't be great press if an airline loses the claret jug.
1: Okay.
3: Now, straight after the Open Championship. So, yeah, I talked to the gate agent and said, hey, look, well, the check and said, I've got these. What is it? Well, it's the claret jug, the Open Championship trophy. She's like, okay, yeah, you probably should take that on the plane.
1: Yes. And are you, maybe you're like me too, like I've got to be the first on the plane so I can get the overhead bin space. You know what I mean? Like I had to do that, you know?
3: Yeah, no, I did that. And I reckon I pissed a lot of people off too, because they were waiting for me to figure out how to get those two big boxes up in the overhead and take up way too much space. But it was worth it.
1: Too bad, man. Yeah. Too bad, man. All you got to do is point to the leaderboard. Look at that.
3: Yeah.
1: You know what I mean? Although you strike me as a very humble individual, Ryan. And I did, see a video also of you FaceTiming your family after that. Can you walk me through that? Who were you talking to and what was like for you?
3: Yeah, look, I spoke to, first of all, my wife and kids back in Florida just a video call there. And I kind of joked to my kids. Well, my kids had said to me earlier in the week, Dad, can you bring us a trophy home? And I kind of, I'll try. Like it's not overly easy to bring the this trophy home. And then said, well, Dad's bringing a trophy home to you. And my wife was beside herself, to be honest. We had another golfer and his family here, Matt Pavon, which had sat there with my wife and watched. So they were there and they were all cheering. It was pretty amazing. And then I spoke to my mum and dad back home in New Zealand, who'd stayed up, I think, I don't know what time it was in the morning, maybe 5 o'clock in the morning for them, 6 o'clock in the morning. They'd been up all night. So, you know, they were very proud. I don't know how they would have handled it watching. I imagine it would have been torturous a lot for a lot of it as well. You know, like not being able to sit still. My dad definitely would have been pacing all over the lounge watching, I think. And yeah, like just to be able to speak to them briefly before, you know, I got whisked away everywhere and do the, you know, the photos and the presentation and everything. Like it was pretty cool to be able to do that.
1: So, I mean, we have the graphic at the bottom of the screen right here, Ryan, that you joined the PGA Tour at the age of 37. It's well documented. You didn't really start playing the game of golf until age 17. Why so late, Ryan?
3: So, well, my family has some pretty good sporting heritage. My mum's dad played cricket for New Zealand. My dad played for the All Blacks. I grew up playing rugby and cricket. I played a lot of golf as a kid.
1: Okay.
3: But, you know, I was a 2 handicapper at like 16, 17 that, you know, could play as home course, and that was about it. And then I gave up rugby and cricket when I started a law degree at university, decided law wasn't really my thing. Ended up playing some tournament golf, or taking golf more seriously my first year just to have something competitive to do, and I absolutely loved it. Mm-hmm. And just that was me done. I carried on a degree. I did an arts degree in psychology, which I don't think I've used anything that I learned in those 4 years at university, to be honest. But that was the one caveat from mum and dad, that you have to get a degree, something to fall back on, and if, you know, your dreams don't work out. And to be honest, at the time, you know, that was far more likely than this working out, that's for sure. So I started late. I turned pro at 25. I played on the Aussie Tour, onto like the Challenge Tour in Europe. It was a DP World Tour rookie, I think, at about 30, PGA Tour rookie at 37. Like I'm definitely outside of the mold now. You know, these guys coming out on tour at early 20s that are ready to win. Like, I certainly wasn't that guy, but I'm sitting here with a claret jug behind me at 39. Like, I wouldn't trade what's my career for the world right now.
1: Well, was there a moment where you thought of giving up, Ryan, where, you know, the travel and the, you know, the finances and the results were all kind of weighing you down?
3: It was, yeah, my second year as a pro, I was playing on the Aussie Tour. It wasn't necessarily the finances. It was just, I was playing badly, especially in tournaments. You know, they've got a pro-am circuit, and I played quite well in the pro-ams to make a little bit of money, but I was well out of keeping my card that year. We had a couple of events left in the season. They were the big events. I'd missed one of the cuts really badly at the Australian PGA. And then my dad came over and caddied for me at the Aussie Masters, which was had a really good field. The World Cup of Golf was the next week. So a lot of big American and foreign players had come down to play it. And I remember my dad going to me, you know, why do you play golf? And I said, well, it's supposed to be fun. But it was the opposite of fun at that time. And he said, okay, well, one goal this week is to go out and try to have some fun, and we'll see what happens. And I finished fifth that week, made enough to keep my card, take the pressure off for the rest of the season. And I was, you know, I was two tournaments away from getting a normal job probably at that point. Like, if I'd have missed those two cuts or whatever, I wouldn't be a golfer. I can give my dad a fair bit of credit for, you know, those words of wisdom. And we did have a lot of fun out on the golf course that week when he caddied for me. And I played great the following year and got myself a win on the Aussie Tour and onto the Challenge Tour. And, you know, my career kind of kick-started from there. But, you know, I was two events away from quitting pretty much.
1: So what does it mean to you, Ryan?

0: experience this whole thing. Like, if we had stayed in Florida, where, you know, we don't have any family here outside of my wife and kids, like, I wouldn't say it would be lonely, but we'd feel like we're missing out. So we're going to take the chance to go back home and share it with friends and family. And I'm very much looking forward to do that.
1: Look at that picture, man.
2: That's so cool.
0: Yeah, that's...
1: looking at your name? You're looking at your name on that?
0: Yeah, I think so, yeah.
1: Yeah.
0: I haven't seen that photo yet. I remember taking it, but I haven't seen it. That's very cool.
1: Yeah. Let's get that one for your office, right?
0: Oh, yes.
1: That is amazing. Ryan Fox here, a few minutes left with the Open champion. So the irony, Ryan, that you came to the game so late, and yet you're one of the fastest players on the tour, you know? It's the irony. Like, why? Why do you play this way?
0: I mean, my brain just works quickly, I think. Like, I make decisions quickly. Even if you go back to, like, doing exams at university, like, it was either I knew the answer and I didn't, or I didn't, and there was no point thinking about it too much. Like, that's just what it was.
1: Sure.
0: And that's just how, like, I carried that into golf. I've always been the same. I think maybe too, when I first started playing golf on a golf course, Dad used to take me to, like, corporate days, charity days at home, which he used to get invited to plenty, being an ex-rugby player. And it was like, I felt lucky to be there, and just, I wanted to make sure I was out of everyone's way. Like, you know, just play quick, don't hold anyone up. I was always like the fifth person in the group or something like that when I wasn't supposed to be there. So just maybe conditioned that way a little bit, and I just kept it going. Excuse me. And I'm proud that I also kept it that way with a chance to win a major down the stretch. Like, yeah, nothing did. Felt like it changed coming down those last few holes.
1: Yeah, it did. Because again, you know, obviously your birdies on 16 and 18 are huge and a lot of people talking about them. But I came on here yesterday talking about your holes on 15 and 17 and how you were basically golf got it out of the 15th hole, you know, with that lie in the bunker. And you didn't spend a lot of time. You're just like, all right, I take my medicine, get up and down, let's bogey and get back to work. Then you birdie. And then the break on 17 where, what, you had an iron go 300 yards on you?
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0: had just enough Baptist Student Center in me that when I went into the underground, I was pretty sure I was going straight to hell.
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0: Oh, yeah. 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
0: And who's out?
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3: Out.
0: It's time to find out from the Freddie and Harry Selection Committee.
4: Now, normally we have the four horsemen, meaning me, HD, Shannon Penn, E-Dog, Eric Hanneman, and also our sports and anchor goddess, Christine Lisi. She's going to be our tiebreaker. But now we got a little extra, hear all about it, because Shannon Penn, we got some fellows and fellow-ettes joining the selection committee today.
5: It's crazy. We actually got a studio audience today for Freddie and Harry.
4: Yes, we do.
5: The first ever.
4: Well, we always should have one anyway.
5: So, yeah, we have members of the Roden Fellows joining us here in studio to check out the selection committee. So I'm going to have each person introduce themselves and represent their schools. All right?
6: Morgan Traylor from Norfolk State University. Behold, the green angle.
7: I like it.
8: Autumn Haddix from Florida A&M University. Let me get two claps and a strike.
4: Okay.
9: Joshua Bass from Morehouse College. Whose house?
4: Morehouse.
10: All right, we got Bradley Lee Harrell from Hampton University. 1-8-6-8. Go Pirates, baby.
4: Well done.
5: Somebody said real HU. I don't know. That's what somebody said.
10: That's what I said, Shannon, too. Real HU. There ain't no other one. Come on now.
4: Shannon, don't be cheeky. Don't be starting nothing. Shannon, don't start nothing. HD, don't add to it. There won't be anything. We have all the Howard University grads calling the show, and there's going to be like a HBCU fight on Freddie and Harry. Let's try to keep things as very civil as to a minimal level. As far as that goes. So today's topic du jour.
7: Uh-oh.
4: AC's already afraid. With the selection committee brought to you by SoFi, get your money right. What are the top movie theater food / snacks? Yes, it's about to get ugly and messy in here from the jump. So we got the Four Horsemen. We got the Roden Fellows and Fellowettes. We got Christine Lisi, our sports and anchor goddess. She's going to be the tiebreaker. And
5: so
4: one more thing with Shannon
5: Penn. So I was thinking about this, Freddie, real quick. Like, before we get into the list, right?
4: Speaking of an HBCU grad, Shannon Penn.
5: Two times over, Elizabeth City State and Norfolk State representing.
4: See, there we go.
5: So on the big hubbub and everything, the Odyssey, right?
4: $264 million made this weekend.
5: So the big thing with that was, like, how should we view it? Should we do it in IMAX? Should we do it regular? So it's, like, been a big thing, whatever. Before we get into the selection committee, Fred, do you have, like, a movie viewing? Like, what's your preference when you're going to see a movie?
4: As long as I have somebody with bad breath or snoring next to me, I'm good. Doesn't matter. I don't care if it's inside, outside a drive-in movie theater. As long as your B.O. is not B.O., out of your mouth or from your body, or you're not snoring like you just didn't have any kind of sleep for 20 years, I'm good wherever I can watch a movie.
7: All right, so don't call me bougie, ladies and gentlemen, but I don't like people around me, nor
4: really?
7: My family, when we're watching movies. So if it's four of us going to watch a movie, I'm buying 6 or 7 tickets. So no one can sit on the sides of me,
4: really?
7: My wife,
4: wow.
7: My son, or my daughter. If it's just me and my wife, then I'm buying 4 tickets. So no one can sit on the two sides of me and my wife as well, too. Now, also, when it comes to the seats, I didn't got bougie. I like for my legs to be lifted. I like for my back to be back. I like to lay back in that seat. Chilling with the gangsta lean, like I'm in the Cadillac back in the days. That's how I like to be. Very, very comfortable while I'm watching a movie.
4: So why not just stay home then?
7: Well, because everything can be played at home.
4: Oh.
11: It's a bigger screen too.
4: Oh.
7: Way bigger. You know the bigger the better, Freddie. Don't act like you don't know.
5: Sure about that?
4: My mistake.
5: You sure about that?
4: My mistake. Okay, Mr. Bougie. E-Dog, how do you like to watch a movie? Or where do you like to watch a movie?
11: I'm kind of like you, Freddie. As long as no one's messing with my experience,
4: exactly.
11: I'm all good. But I don't really like to be too up in the front, you know?
4: Yeah, I don't want
11: to
4: be there.
11: If that's all that's available, because now it's assigned seating. Because I remember back in the day, you just showed up and just sit wherever you wanted to sit.
7: Wherever.
4: Yeah, now you can pick your seat.
11: But as long as, like, I look at it and everything is behind where, like, usually either go up or whatnot, like, I'm good with that. But I've gotten used to the lounging chairs, because the longest time, I was sitting in the normal, like, old movie theater chairs.
4: Uh-huh.
11: And when I moved to Connecticut, they had these loungers. And I'm like, all right,
4: stadium
11: this isn't
4: seating.
11: Too bad.
4: Yeah.
11: So I went home to Albany, recently saw a movie, and my back was stiff afterwards. I was like, I can't lay down.
7: All right, so question. Do y'all bring cover to the movie theater? Sometimes I bring cover.
11: Like a blanket?
7: Yeah, like a blanket.
4: No, I don't do that.
11: I have.
4: I don't do that.
7: I do.
4: I don't do that.
5: Like, sometimes I might bring a light jacket with me.
4: A light jacket's one thing. If I'm bringing a blanket.
5: Because if I bring a blanket, I'm going to be too comfortable.
4: Exactly.
5: And I'm
4: going to
5: be asleep. Exactly. And the last thing I want to do is pay $20 for this movie.
4: Right.
5: And I'm
4: going
5: to be asleep.
4: Yeah. You're the person I don't want to sit next to based on that whole
1: element. Snoring.
4: Yeah, snoring his head off. Okay, got a blanket because he's too comfortable. So what are the top six movie theater snacks/food? So let's get it started with
0: number one.
4: HD, what is number one on your food list?
7: Well, number one for me is always going to be popcorn. Now, I don't like my popcorn plain.
4: Mm-hmm.
7: I don't like for them to already have it in the bag when I order it. I like that popcorn that's hot, fresh, coming right out of the popcorn maker. And then if they control the butter, I say, well, only fill it up halfway.
4: Yeah.
7: And I like my popcorn buttery, baby.
4: Yeah, then I'm with you on that one. I like
7: but
4: that.
7: But then, even if it's self-serve butter, I have them give me the bag half full.
4: Mm-hmm.
7: I drench that popcorn in butter, add the second layer to it, and I add my second layer of butter as well. So popcorn is always going to be number one on my list because I've never, have not gone to the movies, Freddie.
4: Right.
7: And have not ordered popcorn.
11: Not one time.
7: Every time I've gone to the movies, I've ordered popcorn.
4: Way. I'm the same. And if it's not good, I take it back. Say, you got to freshen this batch up.
7: That part.
11: Refill and bring it home?
7: No.
4: No, I'm not that greedy.
11: All right, I was just wondering. You know, you guys love popcorn.
4: Greedy.
7: I've graduated Absolutely. From those days.
4: Yeah. Apparently, HD used to do it. He used to be Doggy Bag Harry until he grew up a little bit, as far as that goes. We got popcorn number one from HD E-Dog. What's number one on your list of movie theater snacks?
11: Yeah, so this is my list. As we all know, we all have different perspectives. And
4: sure.
11: My mom always used to like to get the giant bucket of popcorn. So I never had to worry about the popcorn. If I wanted popcorn and I was going to the movie with my family, the popcorn's always there, so I always wanted something else. You know, I wanted something either sweet or maybe something that was more of an entree. And you know, E-Dog, he enjoys a glizzy every now and then.
4: Yes, he does.
11: I like a little movie theater hot dog. Little packets, a little yellow mustard, just throw it on there. So that's my number one.
7: All right, so here's the question, though, E-Dog, because, you know, different movie theaters, they serve different size hot dogs. Like, are you talking about the little Smokies, the normal hot dogs, or are you
11: Absolutely
7: talking about the jumbo
11: Smokies.
7: Hot dogs?
11: No, we're talking, well, I mean, if they have the jumbo available, you know, it's a long movie, especially if it's a movie like The Odyssey, 3 hours.
4: Yeah.
11: You need to last, you know, the whole movie.
4: When in Jumbo Land, do ask Jumbo. What you telling us as far as that goes? Just want to make sure we all understand each other. Right,
11: so especially with some cheese.
7: He doesn't
11: cheese on top.
7: Mind the jumbo hot dogs. Okay.
4: No, he does that. Shannon Penn, save yourself. We got one for popcorn from HD and one hot dog from E-Dog, which is number one on your list of the best snack for you at a movie theater.
5: All right, look, I was going to be cute and go with something other than popcorn, but popcorn, without a doubt, is going to win. So I'll concede here, and I won't be contrarian. I'll go with popcorn for my number one.
4: Okay, I just wanted to make sure we all understand each other and not just doing that for the sake of radio. HD, you and I are the same mind. If I get popcorn, they got to fill up halfway through, put the butter on it. I stop them right there, put more popcorn on top of it, then finish the rest with butter. Give me the bag and leave me be. I'm with you on that one. So we got popcorn. That is number one. What an upset on movie theater snacks.
0: Number two.
4: E-Dog, what's number two on your list?
11: I mean, I'm not going to go back to glizzy here because I
4: Why?
11: Feel like,
4: why not?
11: Well,
7: I mean, if you love it, like if you are mesmerized by getting a hot dog every
4: Thank
7: time you.
4: You
7: go to
11: I'm
7: the,
11: not
7: to the
11: mesmerized
7: movies.
11: By it. Let's not exaggerate.
4: If your hot dog isn't in it, why are you going to tell me so?
11: Well, obviously you need something to drink with it. So I usually get like a drink at the movie theater, but I personally, you know, back in my heyday would get the icy, the tall icy.
4: Like Morgan, for example.
11: Yeah, exactly. We talked a little on the break. Morgan, big icy fan. But for me, like, I've been going more of just like the regular, you know, they have every available beverage now.
4: Yes.
11: Like zero sugar, iced tea, all that stuff.
4: Zero sugar, the movie theater? Pass.
11: Look, I'm watching my figure. What do you want me to do?
4: I'm watching my figure too, but I'm not doing that. Easy, Harry.
7: You can't say you're watching your
11: it's
7: figure.
11: It's Speedo season, Harry.
5: The leopards.
4: I tried to save you guys. So just a drink? Any garden variety drink, E-Dog? Low fat, no fat?
11: I mean, I want to put icy number.
7: Well, like, yeah, be more
11: icy.
7: Specific with your drink.
11: Yeah. Blue icy.
7: Be a variety of these.
4: Oh, blue icy.
11: Blue icy.
4: All right, blue icy. All right, sounds good. Shannon,
7: I had one yesterday with Princey and Harrison.
4: There you go. Well, you drink Sprite all the time. I'm not surprised by that at all. Shannon Penn was number two in your list of movie theater snacks.
5: I'm absolutely going icy. Icy, absolutely. But here's the thing.
4: Right.
5: I don't just go with one color because I don't discriminate. I don't go with one flavor with my icy. I mix it up.
4: So
5: I go half blue, half red. Not the Coca-Cola. I go half blue.
7: Oh, you don't like the brown? You don't like the brown Coca-Cola?
5: I like other things brown. But for my icy, I go with half blue and half red.
11: Does that make purple?
5: half blue and half red.
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14: A walk-off homer in the bottom of the 14th inning. What a night.
0: From opening day.
14: Hammer to left field. 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Mike Trout, how's that to start the season?
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14: Dog. Oh, my goodness. He crushed it. Giancarlo Stanton and the American League with one swing has tied it up.
15: 457-foot home run. 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
16: That was amazing.
0: Plus, every game of Major League Baseball's postseason.
14: Judge back some more. Leaping and he caught it. Out of here. Mookie Betts. Shohei Ohtani.
0: Until a champion is crowned at the World Series.
14: And the Dodgers have won it. Repeat champions for the first time in baseball in 25 years. The Dodgers are World Series champs.
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13: 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Y'all are complaining about the fact that he disparaged the WNBA this weekend. 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
5: 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I like that caller.
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1: It was like the old good old days at SEC Media Days today, where coaches were just saying what they felt, brutal honesty, authentic, and not pulling any punches. Well, Amber Wilson, I'm Ian Fitzsimmons. You're on ESPN Radio, the ESPN app, SiriusXM Channel 80. We'll get back to your calls on something that our next guest stirred up today, and that is pet peeves. What are yours? 888-SAY-ESPN, 888-729-3776. The head coach of the Florida Gators joins us right now, John Summerall here on ESPN Radio. And, Coach, before we get to you, you dropped this zinger at the podium in the big ballroom where all the assembled media are, and somebody's phone started going off, and this is what you said.
2: You'd be kicked out of our team meeting. I swear. Like, you're lucky I'm not going to throw this freaking podium right now. Like, it drives me crazy.
1: Oh, brother. What is it about that cell phone, man, going off in a public setting, especially a team meeting, that absolutely drives you nuts?
3: Well, look, cell phones got a lot of great usage, a lot of things that are positive about them, and sometimes I like to throw mine in the ocean. But, yeah, I just when I was avoiding even recognizing it went off in the media availability that I was in, and then it kept going, and it kept going, and it kept going, and I'm like, all right, are we serious? Like, you don't know where to find your phone or how to turn it off or what? But, yeah, I could do without a cell phone a lot of days and be just fine.
1: Take us into that team meeting, that sanctuary, right? When you get in, that first team meeting you had as a head coach of Florida, what was the number one thing you wanted to get across besides turn your damn cell phone off?
3: Well, the first thing I wanted to tell our guys when I took the job in my first team meeting was I was proud of them for winning the Florida State game. You know, the way our guys finished the year last year through coaching change and a lot of adversity and uncertainty, I have a tremendous amount of respect for the finish. And then I wanted them to know what it was going to look like moving forward, and that, you know, it didn't matter who recruited them, where they were from, how they got to Florida. If they were Florida Gators, they were my guys because I'm a Florida Gator now. And so, you know, I don't have players we brought in and show them favoritism over guys that were here. The three guys I brought us to media days, they were on the team last year, you know, and I didn't recruit them, but you know who they are? They're my guys. And so I want them to understand I was going to try to do everything I could to surround them with great people, to put them in a position to be successful, and to, you know, pursue their best each and every day to maximize who they could become on and off the field. And if they want to do that, let's like lock arms and stay together and do that. And told them if you're tough and you love football, you're going to love being here. And so it's been a good experience. The guys have been great. I've enjoyed coaching these guys and getting to know them, and excited about what's in front of us.
1: I picture you when guys like Jaden Ball, your running back, or Vernell Brown, you know, going down the list of guys that you kept there at Florida, but especially those two. When they said, no, Coach, I'm staying. I'm a Gator. I imagine you like that movie Major League, and there's a younger crowd that probably doesn't understand this movie reference, but you're Willie Mays Hayes going out of the clubhouse, out of the grade, and celebrating the lot. Don't celebrate in front of everybody else, but I kept them suckers, right?
3: Yep. No, keeping those guys. You know, I tell it all the time, when you're a new head coach and you take a job, the most important player that could be on your roster is the one that's already on your roster.
1: Right.
3: It's not going out and signing some recruit, such and such transfer. It's about keeping the guys that already chose to come to that place for a reason, that have already invested in that place, and getting them to stick together and stay. And so keeping the likes of Miles and VB3 and Jaden Ball and Jaden Woods and Dallas Wilson and a lot of these guys gives us, I think, maybe a potential to have a faster lift off the runway, if you will, because you've got some roster stability at least.
1: John Summerall, new head coach, Florida Gators, joining us here from SEC Media Days on Amber and Ian here on ESPN Radio. For people who haven't seen your teams play, going back to Troy, going back to when you were an assistant at Kentucky with Mark Stoops, heck, going back to Tulane, folks, they're going to come and hit you. They will knock the ever-loving snot out of you and get up and really look forward to doing it again. How do you instill that attitude, that mentality, immediately at a new place as you did in Troy, as you did at Tulane, and now in the SEC at Florida?
3: But you got to play this game with physicality, a chip on your shoulder, and a little bit of an edge. It's the only way to play it, you know, and you got to be tough. Tough teams win. Soft teams don't. And the only way you become tough is by how you train. You're either trained or untrained in toughness. We're all born babies, which means you're soft naturally because babies are soft. And if you want to get tough, you have to do tough things, and you've got to embrace doing tough things. And so for us, it's about getting our guys to believe in, man, sometimes you have to go through some hardship to get better and get to the other side to become calloused and make yourself better. So that's a big part of the process of development of becoming a great football player.
1: You have a great competition at quarterback also, and everyone knows if you don't have a quarterback going to big boy high school football to the NFL, you ain't got a shot. I'm all about competition, Coach. And in this day and age, you don't see that many at the most important position in football. There's not that many, you know, competing for that starting job. You have a true competition. What does that mean to you as a head coach to watch guys go compete at the most important position?
3: Look, we don't have an incumbent returning starter there. We got a good room. The top two guys right now in the competition, if you will, in Philo and Trammell are doing a great job of competing with each other, not against each other. Yeah, they both want to be the starter. I hope they both want to be the starter. We got a problem. But we also need them to understand that just because you get named starter at game one or backup for game one, you're not either elevated or delegated to that role forever. And this is a team game. It's bigger than one guy. It's bigger than any person. Who the starting quarterback is matters. But really, how they handle that competition matters more for our long-term team health and success. And so I'm excited about the way those guys have carried themselves. I'm a believer in both of them. I like both of them. I enjoy being around both of them. And I'm really grateful and appreciative for the approach that both of them have had.
1: For people who don't know, he's a pride of Hunts Vegas, Alabama, Huntsville, right there. So you grew up around the SEC. First year in the conference as a head coach, what do you think of 9 conference games?
3: Look, I've always had the mindset, regardless of whether I was at Troy, Tulane, or now Florida, we'll play anybody, anywhere, anytime. I don't care.
1: I knew it. That's why I love you.
3: And so, I just, the people that want to whine and complain about a 9-game schedule, is it harder? Yeah, it's harder.
1: But it's better for the game.
3: It is what it is. It's what was decided well before I walked into SEC meetings as a head coach. And so, we got to go do it. Let's go do it. Whining and complaining about it doesn't help you. Going to work does. And so, yeah, it's going to be challenging. It's not going to be easy. But, golly, man, nothing in life that's worth anything is easy.
1: Hey, by the way, if it's a national title game and they say, we got to play on asphalt, you ready to pat up?
3: Play it. Like, let's go. Like, I don't care about facilities. I don't care about anything. It's about people. It's about players, you know. And so, when I was at Tulane, they were talking about building an indoor. I'm like, man, that's great. That's fine. I'll practice in a parking lot. If we got better players than the other team, we're going to win. If we got worse players, we're not.
1: John Sumrall, head coach of the Gators, here with us on ESPN Radio. I loved this from Nick Saban today. I was watching SEC Media Days on my couch, right? My fat butt just kicking back and watching you guys hold court. And Saban told you this, and I want to get your reaction. Go ahead. Roll tape.
4: Say one thing to you, John. I'm a Florida resident now and down there amongst the Gators. And Governor DeSantis is a good friend. You took our former president, Stuart Bell, who's now a Gator.
5: Yep.
4: And I want you to know I'm kind of a semi-Gator. So
5: right.
4: If you don't get your shit together, I'm going to be in the middle of it.
1: Go ahead, Coach.
3: Yeah, that was awesome. Yeah, that was great. No, really, I was grateful that Coach Saban decided to start cussing like I did on stage today, so that way I could at least get a little bit of a reprieve from my mom for my foul mouth, because she thinks Nick Saban's like real close to God. So that gives me a little bit of an out, because now that he jumped in to, you know, dropping expletives on stage live TV just like I did, I can just tell my mom if it's good enough for Coach Saban, it's good enough for me, right? So now Coach is great, awesome. He's been great to me since really taking this Florida job. Our interactions have been nothing but positive, and love what he's about and have a ton of respect for him.
1: Last one. What's the most enjoyable thing that you did this summer just to get away from ball and dial out for a moment before the chaos began?
3: Yeah, so we went to Key West me, my wife, and our kids for a few days. And, you know, that was a blast. You know, it's a drinking town with a fishing problem is what it is. And I tried to do a little bit of both and took my kids out on the boat a little bit. And that's a place unlike any other. Went to Captain Tony's to go see Coach Leach's stool and Urban Meyer's stool and hang around. But, yeah, we went to Key West for one last hurrah before locking back in.
1: Did you sit in Coach Leach's stool?
3: So his stool is now hanging from the ceiling.
1: Come on,
3: I
1: really?
3: Yeah, I did sit in Urban's stool, though, and sent Urban a picture of it, and had a good time, had a couple cocktails in there, and then got my butt back to Gainesville to start locking in for football season.
1: Cannot wait, man. Give them hell, get them ready, and we'll see you soon, man. It's John Sumrall, first-year head coach, Florida Gators. Go get them, Coach.
3: Thanks, Fitz. Appreciate you, buddy.
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0: Coming up on SportsCenter All Night. The King heads to Philly for his final stop.
15: So you have Tyrese Maxey, you have B.J. Edgecombe, you have Jalen Brown, and Joel Embiid. So LeBron James looked at that roster. He looked at the Cavaliers roster. He looked at the Heat roster. And he is choosing the Philadelphia 76ers for a historic 24th season.
0: Is there a new super team in the Eastern Conference?
16: This does not happen overnight. And it's unlikely to happen in year one. This is incredible. Again, we all want to watch it. We can't wait to opening night, which we can fast forward. If Joel Embiid is not out there for 50-plus games, they're not winning anything.
17: Tigers.
18: Goobel takes to the mound for what may be the final time as a Tiger.
19: All eyes on tonight's starter, not just because all eyes are always on Tarek Skubal when he takes the mound, but also because of the, well, now daily stories about whether he's going to be traded.
18: Patrick Mahomes gets the green light.
20: It's kind of always just been the plan, just looking at the dates, and there were certain checkpoints I had to get to this point, and this is just another checkpoint on the schedule, you know, and so you have to continue to work. It's not like it's over and I'm just going to be able to play a game tomorrow.
18: Plus, All-Star festivities tip off in Chicago.
21: 19 seconds to do it, and they have. G.G. Banks buries the four-pointer, and Team Washington has already sealed the win.
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24: So it turns out LeBron James saying, trust the process at Fanatics Fest was foreshadowing after all. And the Miami Heat YouTube account that did not actually have additional insight. LeBron chooses to go to Philly, perhaps not as the centerpiece, but hoping to be the final piece to the Sixers' first championship in 43 years. The Philadelphia 76ers signed LeBron James to a two-year, $8 million deal on Friday. That's right, King James on the vet minimum. Here's ESPN's insider Shams Charania when the news broke on First Take.
25: He spent the last few weeks talking to Philadelphia, Cleveland, Miami. As we know, those were the teams at the front lines of this because of the simple fact that LeBron James went into this process once he decided to leave the Lakers, that this would be about winning, about competing at a high level, building a culture with a team, having a team that he trusts. And so the Eastern Conference team represented a chance to contend at a high level. This clearly for LeBron James, he looked at the rosters in Philadelphia after the Jaylen Brown trade. Remember, guys, the Sixers were not even in the picture, were not on the map until Bob Myers and Mike Gansey went out there and traded for Jaylen Brown. So you have Tyrese Maxey, you have BJ Edgecombe, you have Jaylen Brown and Joel Embiid. So LeBron James looked at that roster. He looked at the Cavaliers roster. He looked at the Heat roster, and he is choosing the Philadelphia 76ers for a historic 24th season.
24: LeBron announced the choice on social media. So here's the full statement that he put out. I thought I was done when the season ended. I wasn't ready to announce it, and I knew I needed some time to really decide. But I was pretty sure I played my last game. I was honest at that last press conference when I said I needed to look at myself and decide if I still love this game. I still truly love this game, and I have more to give. The last few weeks have really been special. I've never been able to have no clue what to do and to take real time to just think. I've had an incredible few months with all the people I love trying to figure it all out. This is my last decision. I'm not going for money. I'm not going for family. What I'm really playing for at this point, I still want to sacrifice. I still want to work. I still want to grind. I still want to compete to win and to have a chance at the feeling of winning out. This is my last decision. I'm not going for the money. I'm not going for my family. What am I really playing for at this point? I still want that sacrifice. I still want to work, still want to grind, still want to compete and have that chance of winning. Thank you, LA. Thank you, Miami, for the love. And thank you to Northeast Ohio. We'll always be home. As Shams notes, this isn't just a one-year move.
25: He's signing a two-year deal, a player option for a potential 25th season. So the Sixers and LeBron James are going into this that he could very well play a historic record 25th season. And this is about Bob Myers and Mike Gansey and a slew of their players from Tyrese Maxey, Jaylen Brown, Joel Embiid, all calling LeBron James, having relationships with LeBron James, specifically Tyrese Maxey, and selling them on that vision that it was about winning. And so LeBron James made a decision today that he believes the Sixers are best positioned to go out there and win a championship.
24: As we know, LeBron won a title in year two with the Heat, second Cavs stint, and Lakers. That happening in Philly would be the closest thing to the Knicks ending their drought that the league has on the board at this point. Well, the first step was Bob Myers bringing on former Cavs assistant general manager and Ohio high school basketball star Mike Gansey to the GM role. Then it was Jaylen Brown for Paul George, that big trade. But even that didn't have the Sixers confident, according to insider Brian Windhorst.
1: Well, I got to say, in the last few days, LeBron kept having conversations with some of Philly's players. Joel Embiid obviously was a key conversation. And I don't think Philly really loved their positioning in the running with a few days ago. They had made their pitch. Their big pitch was trading for Jaylen Brown. But LeBron kept reaching out to the 76ers players. And it gave them hope that they were still involved. And really, as of yesterday, I really don't think anybody had any insight as to where LeBron was going. I would be interested to hear from LeBron at some point when he made up his mind here.
24: Well, we still haven't directly heard from LeBron James in that way, other than the statement that we mentioned before. But it turns out the clutch connection with Maxi might have made all the difference.
1: Draymond Green was recruiting him to Golden State, but they're in the Western Conference, and there's complications there. The Warriors wouldn't have been that sort of instant championship contender. The fact that there's a clutch client at the centerpiece of this team and the championship contender, I believe those two things intersecting. Plus, LeBron trusted the management. He trusts, I'm sure, Bob Myers. Immense respect there. He trusts Mike Gansey, somebody he's known since high school. I think all of those things gave Philly a chance. Philly had some things going against them. They weren't home. They weren't Miami. They weren't Cleveland. They weren't Golden State. But what they had going for them ended up being the difference.
24: Well, continuing to examine why LeBron made this choice, analyst Kendrick Perkins on NBA Today explains that LeBron has thought this out with a future-thinking perspective.
2: This is not a two-year deal that LeBron James signed. This is a lifetime deal that LeBron James signed. See, everything LeBron James and Rich Paul do is strategically planned out for the future, right? And so I've got to thinking about their relationship with Josh Harris. I got to thinking about all the teams that Josh Harris owned, the Philadelphia 76ers, the Washington Commanders, right? And then I got to thinking about, LeBron James, after basketball, wants to be an owner. LeBron James loved the business side of it. How do you get in the business? You start by developing a relationship right now. So, yes, he does want to compete for a championship, but this is bigger than just this two-year, $8 million deal.
24: The 76ers have not reached a conference final since 2001. It's the third longest active drought without a conference finals appearance. LeBron, he's been to 12 conference finals in his career. Four of them with the Miami Heat. ESPN senior writer Ramona Shelburne thought that would be the team he'd return to.
3: You know, I spoke to Rich Paul about that about an hour ago, and he said for a lot of the time he thought it was going to end up being Miami. That seemed to be a nice fit in that story. But he said, you know, when you've been to a place before, when you've won in a place before, if you go back, it may not be the same. You kind of want to leave those memories where they were. You want to leave those memories as they are. And they had a great time together when he won two titles down in Miami. You'll never top 2016 in Cleveland. I mean, that was an amazing story to cover, an amazing run. And so I think this appeal of something new is attractive at this stage in his career. Plus, let's not forget about Tyrese Maxey. I can't say enough about what a ray of sunshine this guy is, and LeBron knows it. Like, It's the kind of guy you want to play with. And Jaylen Brown, that's another LeBron type player. Somebody who's he's gonna grind. You know, Jaylen Brown's doing the underwater training and he pushes himself. So there's gonna be a race to the gym in Philly every morning. Who's gonna get there before 5 a.m.?
24: Well, she mentioned all the talent. The question everybody asking is, how will they mesh together? Here's ESPN reporter Dave McMenamin on game night.
4: More talent is always a good problem to have. I think you have to be cognizant of the fact that Joel Embiid, Tyrese Maxey, Jaylen Brown were all three players in the top 25 in terms of usage percentage last year when they were on the court. And so there's one basketball, and when you throw LeBron James into the mix, and you know there's B.J. Edgecombe as well, who's a player who's rising in his career and will continue to establish himself in this league, that's going to be that Nick Nurse has to figure out. And, you know, you need to sacrifice for one another for the greater good. And I can bet you that this will not look good at times. And it was, I covered a Cavs team in 2014, 2015. That was 19-20, almost halfway through the season before they started to figure out what their rhythm was, what their roles were, and then they went on a run to the finals and ended up making the four straight NBA finals. That is the process that's upon this team. And the good thing about LeBron and all the experience he's had thus far, he expects it.
24: Well, more on that on-court fit coming up in less than 10 minutes. But prior to the Jaylen Brown trade, the 76ers were 60-1 to win the 2027 NBA Finals, that according to DraftKings. After signing LeBron, they're now one of four teams with shorter than 10-1 odds to win the title. SportsCenter All Night, Chris Lewis here on ESPN Radio. Philly sports, of course, the big story on Friday. So much so that the previous big Philadelphia free agent signing, Bryce Harper, was asked about the new Philadelphia teenage prodigy who turned into a superstar.
5: Yeah, pretty cool. Obviously, one of the best to ever do it, being able to come in and join that club over there. Obviously, they got good young group over there that probably a lot of fun to play with. So, really cool for the city for him to come and
6: play. Are you a little shocked that he's coming to Philadelphia?
5: No.
6: Why is that?
5: I don't know. They're really good.
24: Nothing shocks Bryce Harper at this point. But a big series for the Phillies, taking on the Yankees after dropping two straight series to the Mets and Dodgers. But a tough challenge for Philadelphia in the opener of the weekend slate with ace Cam Schlittler on the bump for the Yankees. And it was absolutely brilliant.
7: 1-2 to Stott. Long hold here by Schlittler. Now walks into that wind. Big right-hander. And swing and a miss, top of the zone, strike three. Strikeout number 12, one away from his career best.
24: Wow. WFAN, the call. So Schlittler, 12 strikeouts. Yankees beat the Phillies 1-0. He goes to 10-6. He went 7 1/3, 12 strikeouts, allowed just three hits. Schlittler afterwards with Apple TV.
8: Cam, you're the leading candidate for the Cy Young Award, so dominating is no surprise, but you seem to be even better on the road. Does dominating in an opposing ballpark like this fuel you?
9: Yeah, it's a good feeling. Obviously, Philly's loud and got a good experience of that last week in the All-Star game, and it's a lot of fun. It's a great environment to pitch in.
8: 12 strikeouts tonight. What was working for you so well to get the swing and miss?
9: Yeah, again, able to establish the curveball early. I think that allowed me to play off the four seam and the cutter, and then slip the sinker in there late as well.
8: What about going up against Luzardo? You guys were both throwing up zeros for most of the game. Does that drive you as well?
9: Yeah, again, he's a great player. They got a great offense as well, so it's gonna be a close game, and I try and keep it as tight as possible.
8: You rolled your ankle there. You okay?
9: Yeah, I'm good. Just fell off a little bit.
8: What do Yankees need to do right now to go on a run?
9: They just gotta take the momentum again. Great team here, great environment. They've got a good chance to go win the series and get a sweep.
24: Yankees have won 5 in a row on the road. They beat the Phillies 1-0. Big question in Major League Baseball, though, what will the Tigers do with Tarek Skubal? Former Cy Young Award winner twice showed what he could do in his start against the Royals.
17: Right-handed batter gets down into his legs, holds the bat upright, hands below the right shoulder, 2-2, swing and a miss. Changeup down. 12th strikeout for Tarek Skubal.
24: And afterwards, Skubal mentioned that, hey, he does not take the appreciation from the fans for granted.
26: Yeah, I appreciate it too. You don't take those things for granted when your fan base gets on their feet and gives you a standing ovation. And they've done it when I haven't pitched well either. So it's, I think they just appreciate me. And I think that's special, and it's something I don't take for granted for sure.
24: His Tigers go on to beat the Royals 2-1. Coming up next, what the on-court fit looks like, LeBron in Philly. This is SportsCenter All Night on ESPN Radio.
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1: Presented by Progressive Insurance. LeBron James has added a fourth jersey to his collection, taking his talents to South Philly. He'll look to become the first player in NBA history to win a title with four different franchises. He's one of four to do it with three. Danny Green, Robert Horry, John Sally, the others. What will it look like on offense? Here's analyst Monica McNutt on NBA Today.
2: The thing about LeBron James is he can play multiple positions on the floor. So if he is in that four position, Malika, and Joel Embiid is potentially healthy, you've got a threat in terms of scoring in the paint. You've got an outstanding facilitator, and you've got a high basketball IQ guy that will take the shots that are given off of this offense.
1: The 41-year-old will look to be the connecting piece, the lead playmaker and passer among a group of talented and accomplished offensive weapons. His former teammate, an analyst, Iman Shumpert, shared that excitement on SportsCenter.
3: I loved to see that he went there because if this is about winning, which I know LeBron to be a winner from being in the days in Cleveland, if it's about winning, I think this is gives him the best chance. You look at Jaylen Brown, who's somebody that carried a Boston team that nobody saw going to be in the running, carried them all through the East. Now understanding that if he's going to take a backseat to anyone, why not take a backseat to LeBron James's mind? Not so much his game, not his ball dominance, but his mind to understand the pecking order now that you have a balanced attack with a point forward at the hounds of your team. Understanding that Maxi and VJ can complement each other with playing faster and knowing that LeBron James can now control the pace. Joel Embiid reaping benefits, being around him, just keeping himself healthy. And I even think of Anthony Simons, who is a quiet addition, but coming off the bench, somebody that plays a lot like Damian Lillard, can score the ball. I'm excited for this team.
1: Well, while Shump is excited, the legend, Michael Wilbon, is cautious.
4: This is fascinating news. It's wonderful news. I can't wait to see it all play out. But this does not happen overnight, and it's unlikely to happen in year one. Let's go back for a second to when LeBron James was at his absolute athletic height, 2010-2011 season. He's playing with Dwayne Wade. Nobody on this roster is Dwayne Wade. He's playing with Chris Bosh. Those guys played, all three of them, 76 games or more that season, and they did not win the championship. It took a year. Now, this roster is incredible. Again, we all want to watch it. We can't wait to opening night. Wish we could fast forward. Joel Embiid in his last 3 years, I won't take the order of games, but it's like 38, 19, and 39. If Joel Embiid is not out there for 50-plus games in all the playoffs, they're not winning anything. So they're going to need Joel Embiid. LeBron knows that. He knows how difficult. Winning a championship is hard.
1: No question about it. But if anybody knows how to do it, it'd be him. Sixers are the first team in NBA history to add multiple finals MVPs in the same offseason. But writer Ramona Shelburne feels the pressure is on another player with a regular season MVP award, Joel Embiid.
5: Well, I think there's a lot of pressure now on Joel Embiid. There always has been pressure, but Tyrese Maxey became the face of this franchise last year. He took a jump forward that's been a while coming, and this is his team now. Joel Embiid is there, and he makes a lot of money, and when he is right, when he's the best version of himself, he is a difference maker. But we didn't see that Joel Embiid for a lot of this season, and when we finally did see him, that helped them beat the Boston Celtics. But I think part of the reason why LeBron James wasn't just an automatic yes here is he had to have a lot of conversations with Joel Embiid, trying to understand what version of him he was going to get. Look, they played together on the Olympic team, and Joel was hurt during those Olympics. You didn't see he had a knee issue that he was dealing with there. And let's see how that fit goes, because if it goes well, it could be the best thing for Joel Embiid's career. It could be great for LeBron James. But if it goes poorly, there's a lot of pressure on Joel Embiid there.
1: Well, the news broke in the 11 a.m. Eastern time hour, and that was when the WNBA All-Stars were in the middle of their media sessions, which gave a chance for some of the best women's players to react to one of the greatest men's players, including Caitlin Clark.
6: Up here, LeBron James signed with the Philadelphia.
7: No way.
6: What's your reaction?
7: I just pitched him for the Pacers. It didn't get to him fast enough. The 76ers. Yeah. Wow. Wow. Selfishly, I wanted the Warriors because Steph and Bron would have been absolutely insane together, but they have some serious talent on the 76ers. Arguably maybe one of the favorites in the East now with the Knicks and then obviously my Pacers. But, wow. I thought he was either going to go Miami or Cleveland, so that's really shocking. But I'll be watching more 76ers games. And, you know, obviously I'm a big fan of Bron, so no matter where he was going to go, I was going to probably cheer for that team and root for them. So I'm going to go wait for the NBA schedule to come out and make sure I have my tickets reserved for when the 76ers come play.

0: with another. Hazy Fudd puts up a 30 spot in the finals.
1: And that was enough as Hazy Fudd becomes the first rookie to win the WNBA three-point shootout. She was just the fourth rookie to ever compete. This is SportsCenter All Night. Chris Lewis here on ESPN Radio. Major League Baseball, another headline series. The Dodgers out of the All-Star break. Yankees, then Phillies, then Mets. But they kept the wins coming.
2: Tucker standing tall ahead of the 1-1. Here it is. Tucker hits it hard in the air to deep right field. Going back bench, he will turn. It's gone! Oh, how much did Kyle Tucker need a swing like that? His eighth home run of the year. A two-run shot to give the Dodgers some breathing room in the eighth.
1: AM 570 LA Sports 4-2 final. Dodgers double the Mets. How about with the Brewers? They got upended by the Rockies.
3: Here's the 3-1, and it's driven down the right field line. That's a base hit. It's into the corner. Let's see how fast Mickey can run. He's going to get the go sign at third base. Here's the relay. There won't be a throw. It's an RBI pinch hit double for TJ Rumfield. The Rockies expand their lead. It's 5-2.
1: That call on 850 KOA is the Rockies beat the Brewers 5-2. It was Rumfield who got the big RBI single, but Jake McCarthy in the game had his seventh triple of the season. For the Brewers, it snaps a streak of 12 straight series opening wins at home. That was the largest streak in Major League Baseball. But coming up next, reaction continues to pour in with LeBron James choosing the 76ers. This is SportsCenter All Night, right here on ESPN Radio.
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1: Red Sox win their 16th of their last 17 games. Chiefs Patrick Mahomes fully cleared for camp. LeBron makes his last decision, chooses Philadelphia.
2: LeBron James is signing with the Philadelphia 76ers.
1: Whoa!
2: On a two-year deal.
3: I think this right here puts the Philadelphia 76ers right there with the New York Knicks as the favorites in the Eastern Conference.
1: Philadelphia 76ers signed LeBron to a two-year, $8 million deal Friday. That's right, King James on the vet minimum. All offseason, even at 41 years old, Hoops fans wanted to know not only where did he go, but what would be the reason he chose that team. ESPN insider Shams Charania answered the second question.
4: He spent the last few weeks talking to Philadelphia, Cleveland, Miami. As we know, those were the teams at the front lines of this because of the simple fact that LeBron James went into this process once he decided to leave the Lakers, that this would be about winning, about competing at a high level, building a culture with a team, having a team that he trusts. And so the Eastern Conference team represented a chance to contend at a high level. This clearly for LeBron James, he looked at the rosters in Philadelphia. After the Jaylen Brown trade, remember, guys, the Sixers were not even in the picture. We're not on the map until Bob Myers and Mike Gansey went out there and traded for Jaylen Brown. So you have Tyrese Maxey, you have BJ Edgecombe, you have Jaylen Brown and Joel Embiid. So LeBron James looked at that roster. He looked at the Cavaliers roster. He looked at the Heat roster, and he is choosing the Philadelphia 76ers for a historic 24th season.
1: It's still hard to believe, and it's notable that a team that won just 26 games 2 years ago got chosen by LeBron as the best immediate chance to win a championship. The prize that previous offseason was VJ Yankscombe, and with better health, the Sixers upset the Celtics in the first round. I want to go to what Dave McMenamin mentioned about the impact of potentially winning a title in Philadelphia, what that would mean, and how that registered for LeBron James.
5: Really, what it means for LeBron is he gets to go to a sports-obsessed city with a chance not just to win a championship, and all championships are special, but not all championships are created equal. The 2008 Phillies championship, erasing a 25-year drought for the city of Philadelphia in terms of all pro sports championships, was as special as it gets. LeBron already erased a 52-year championship drought with the Cleveland Cavaliers in 2016. If he can erase a 43-year drought for the franchise of the 76ers and allow the hoop heads, the Big Five fans, the true basketball people in Philadelphia to experience something that, quite frankly, many of them have not experienced in their lifetime, that will carry a little bit more weight as this fifth championship. And, you know, that is something when LeBron thinks about legacy, when LeBron thinks about storytelling, that's something that's a part of this decision here.
1: Dave McMenamin speaking like a true Philly guy, the way that he is. And it's interesting because you go back to that now famous Rich Paul podcast with the whiteboard. And one of the things that he mentioned in that was, hey, if the Knicks did not win the championship, LeBron was pretty set on going there because it seemed like he was attracted to perhaps ending a team's long drought and being a hero for that team's basketball community. Well, the Knicks off the board because they won the title. So, which is a fan base that's starved, historic, but looking for that title? The 76ers. On First Take, Brian Windhorst echoed the notion that it's about winning this upcoming NBA title.
6: This is a decision, as Shams was saying, that I think is really based in winning the 2027 NBA championship. It's not, you know, I know that, you know, it was nebulous saying about happiness, but this is the team that he believes that him joining can do that. I think you could make a case for Cleveland, you make a case for Miami, but the 76ers had two enormous things going for them in this situation. Number one, they had Tyrese Maxey, a clutch client who is a star player. I can't say that enough. LeBron's comfort level and connection with Tyrese Maxey going back to when he was in college to when he joined, that is a factor here.
1: Of course, it comes back to familiarity, but as you mentioned, the happiness versus the ability to compete. Well, if we know anything about LeBron James, it is the ability to compete makes him happy. I mean, you don't do this for as long as he is. 24 NBA seasons coming up next year, chasing playing 25 years. I mean, the thing that makes him the happiest is winning. So it does really all tie together in that way. So, okay, what about their chances of winning this upcoming season? Stephen A. Smith says the Sixers are the favorites in the East.
3: I think this right here puts the Philadelphia 76ers right there with the New York Knicks as the favorites in the Eastern Conference to come out of the East and represent the Eastern Conference in the NBA Finals. That's how big this move is because LeBron is a savant. His basketball IQ is off the charts. And you combine that with the greatness of a Jaylen Brown and a Tyrese Maxey, with the leadership that Bob Myers has emanating from above as the executive for this team, I don't think there's any question. The Philadelphia 76ers, I'm shocked by this. Mm-hmm. The Philadelphia 76ers are now in play to be a championship favorite. You know, one of the top four teams in it. San Antonio, Oklahoma City, New York Knicks, Philadelphia 76ers. And not necessarily in that order. They're the top four teams. Philadelphia 76ers. Our championship favorite.
1: Well, they put themselves in the mix, and Stephen A. Smith is not the only one who believes that. Prior to the Jaylen Brown trade, again, you're going back to before July with that move. Again, that was the first of the shocking moves that Philly has made this offseason. They were a 60-1 favorite to win the 2027 NBA Finals. And I shouldn't say favorite because 60-1 is more like a long shot, according to DraftKings Sportsbook. After signing LeBron, they're now one of four teams with shorter than 10-1 odds to win the title. Funny what a couple of big moves can do. SportsCenter All Night, Chris Lewis here on ESPN Radio. To football and a big positive update ahead of training camp for the Chiefs. Their medical staff and the head physician that performed the surgery to repair the torn ACL and LCL in Patrick Mahomes' left knee cleared Mahomes to fully participate in camp. So the quarterback addressed the media. He tackled the hot topics. Number one being, how do you feel?
7: When you talk to guys that have done, kind of had this injury, a lot of times you're stronger. I feel stronger than I've ever felt as far as strength and lifting and stuff like that. And so now it's just about getting that quarterback stuff down, that stuff moving in the pocket quick, making those quick movements, reacting and doing stuff like that. And so I feel like I wasn't playing my best football at the end of last year before I got hurt. And so I got to find ways to get better, kind of navigating the pocket, running the offense better, and getting the ball out of my hands and letting other guys make plays. And so I think this injury helped me kind of focus on those little things as I kind of get back to being who I am.
1: He's not the first, nor will he be the last quarterback to have the torn ACL in a season. We've seen plenty come back. We've seen plenty look sharp. For Mahomes, though, it's interesting that he noted that he didn't feel like he was playing at his best before the injury. We know the Chiefs' record was not at its best before the injury. He went down, really torpedoed any hopes that they had to chase the playoffs. So about being ready at the start of camp.
7: I mean, it's kind of always just been the plan, you know, like just looking at the dates and there were certain checkpoints I had to get to this point. And this is just another checkpoint on the schedule, you know. And so you have to continue to work. It's not like it's over and I'm just going to be able to play a game tomorrow. It's you got to continue to work and get better and better and go throughout practice and prove to the coaches, prove to the doctors and everybody that I'm the same quarterback I was before, if not better, and I can go out there and take care of myself and win a football game.
1: Expectations perhaps not as high for the Chiefs this year compared to previous years, coming off of a year they didn't make the playoffs, injuries, some personnel losses. They didn't make some additions, though, in an offensive line that's healthier. So, you know, Patrick Mahomes is probably excited heading into the next season, right?
7: It doesn't feel different in a sense of like what happened last year, because that happened last year. It's a brand new year. If you win the Super Bowl or don't make it, it's, if you don't win the Super Bowl, you're in the same spot, and you're coming to kind of do it again this next year. I think it's just the longer break. I think you can just tell guys are more excited to be back in the building. You know, we've had a lot of short off seasons, and so having that extra 6 weeks, it sounds awesome until you're in the middle of summer. You're like, man, I really miss football. And so I think just seeing the guys around the building, especially this last week, as guys are kind of filing back into Kansas City, you can tell guys are really pumped to get back out here and play football.
1: Caught the humble brag there. We don't usually miss the playoffs. We usually get to the Super Bowl, so our off seasons are usually a little shorter. But it's true. And Coach Andy Reid, he said he doesn't plan on limiting Mahomes from his usual reps at training camp. So he'll be set to take part in those drills for the first time since his injury in December. Let's check in on baseball, and the red-hot Red Sox continue to do that against the Blue Jays.
8: 1-1, the pitch is high in the left field. This thing is cranked. It is way back. It's off the green. Coming home is Romy. It's a wall-ball double for Siegler. More Sox magic. It's a four-hit night for Siegler. Are you kidding me?
1: WEEI 93.7 FM. Red Sox 6-4 winners over the Blue Jays. They've won 16 of their last 17 games. What a turnaround. They're a Major League Baseball best 21-3 since June 25th. They own the second worst record in baseball through June 24th when they were 32-46. It is just crazy how they have flipped around their season. Well, the Braves have been front runners the entire year, leading the NL East. Matt Olson, a big home run late to pull for the win against the Orioles.
9: Need a base hit to drive in these two runs. 1-2 to Olson, and he hits it well to right field. That's going to send back Tavares. Tavares to the wall. Kiss it goodbye. Three-run homer, Matt Olson. He just took the air right out of this place. And the Braves get those two runs and one more. It's now 7-3 Braves in the 10th on the home run by Olson, his 27th of the year.
1: 680 the fan, and it turned out they needed all those runs as they hold on for a 7-6 win over the Orioles. Let's go to another game that needed extras, Cubs and Pirates.
10: And the pitch to Dansby, swinging a line drive, base hit center field. Happ's going to try to score. The throw by Mangum to the plate. Ian slides in safely. Cubs take the lead. Dansby swamps and delivers.
1: That call on the Cubs radio network. Cubs 3, Pirates 2. Rays Guardians, not as close.
11: Gattis first base side of the rubber. Ready to go. Here he comes. High drive deep to right field. It looks gone off the bat. All the way to the wall and gone. Three-run homer, Richie Palacios. It is 11-1 Rays.
1: And they win it 11-3 on 620 WDAE. They're 4-1, the Rays, in their last five games. But those close ones are more entertaining, like the Diamondbacks-Nationals contest.
12: The delivery. Marino swings and drives one to left, going back on it is Wood. He will make the catch, tagging and coming home from third to score is Marte, and the Diamondbacks take a 3-2 lead here in the seventh. More good execution with a man at third and less than two outs of the D-backs.
1: Fundamental baseball, 3-2 final in Arizona Sports, 98.7. Diamondbacks sneak past the Nationals. 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
2: 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Gomes used the stolen debit card to buy $79 worth of door hinges and Axe product. 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
1: From 30 for 30 podcast, the betrayal of Shohei Ohtani is the real story behind the scandal that almost ruined it all. On paper, Ippei Mizuhara was Shohei Ohtani's interpreter, but it was so much more than that. They were a team closer than brothers until all went horribly wrong. The betrayal of Shohei Ohtani tells the story of a relationship that deteriorated into one of the sport's biggest scandals. Check out The Betrayal of Shohei Ohtani. The first two episodes are out Tuesday, July 28th. Then episodes 3-6 follow subsequent Thursdays and Tuesdays. To Philadelphia, the legends, they weighed in on the biggest news, LeBron James joining the 76ers. The last time they made it past the second round was 2001 when Allen Iverson was wearing the now throwback blacks. He continues to be the organization's biggest cheerleader. Bubba Chuck, he joined the Stephen A. Smith Show.
2: Definitely championship or bust, man. I mean, that's the added piece, you know what I mean, that we needed. Obviously, you put him on any team, to me, you know what I mean, you definitely have a chance. But obviously, a whole lot of things got to go right, you know what I mean, during the season. Definitely health. But as far as, you know, the leadership, the talent, man, the wars that he's been in and, you know, him being familiar with, you know, every type of situation that happens on a basketball court, he just boosts the percentage of any team having a chance to win a championship and any team having, you know, big time success, man. He's one of them ones, man. You know what I mean? He's the king for a reason.
1: Well, another 76ers icon was not as rosy of the move. Charles Barkley talked to ESPN Cleveland.
3: But now I think, obviously, since the Sixers got Jalen, I think the Sixers are probably going to be the favorite in the East. But I got, other than trying to catch Michael Jordan, I see no reason, because he has no natural affiliation to Philly. None. Zero.
1: Well, the biggest Philly women's basketball legend is current South Carolina coach Dawn Staley, who happened to be in Chicago for the WNBA All-Star Weekend. Of course, she had to make her voice heard on her own social media feed.
4: Run! Philly! The Sixers! Yo, Philly. Yo, Philly, yo, Philly, yo, Philly. We got the king, y'all. We got the king. We got the king. Welcome to Philly, Brian. Let me know if you know you need any spots. Okay, let me know. Let me know. Jury needs any place to go to school. We know the entire school district. Savannah, we got you. We got you. Ron, Ron, good, great choice. My guy.
1: Dog gave nod to LeBron's family, and Sham Sharania noted on Pat McAfee that getting the family on board was a big part of King James's final step.
5: The last step for him was just making sure his family was on board. Savannah, his wife, lives in L.A. with his young daughter, Zuri. Bronny also plays right now with the Lakers in L.A. Bryce, his youngest son, is in Arizona. And so going all the way to the other side of the coast, and we'll see. Will he live in Philly? Will he live in Jersey? Will he live in New York? Will he take a chopper back and forth?
1: Well, it's decisions to be made. From the top news to today's top sound.
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0: Number five.
1: We'll start in Detroit tonight. Tarik Skubal took the mound for maybe the last time in Detroit, and the Tigers faithful made sure he felt the love on 97.1 The Ticket.
7: Fly ball to shallow center field. Fielding to right center, zigzags at the end, makes the catch. 1-0, Carter Jensen. He had been wiped out three times. That's the batter that A.J. Hinch wanted Terry Skubal to get. Listen to the hand. 40,000 plus on their feet. Terry Skubal. pounds the fist into the glove, acknowledging the cheers. Incredible 7 1/3 innings with 12 strikeouts.
0: Number four.
1: To Cincinnati now. The Reds have been piling up the hits all night, but still needed that decisive blow. Until Gino Suarez changed that. 700 WLW with the call.
8: The Reds have 8 hits in this game. They just haven't been able to come up with a big hit. Oh. This is a big hit. Swing and a long drive. Deep left field by Suarez. Long gone. To the back of the bleachers beyond the Reds bullpen. A. Eugenio Suarez with home run number 203 is a Red.
0: Number three.
1: Anthony Siegler had himself a day at Fenway tonight. 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
7: 1-1, the pitch is high in the left field. This thing is cranked. It is way back. It's off the green. Coming home is Romy. It's a wall-ball double for Siegler. More Sox magic. It's a 4-hit night for Siegler. Are you kidding me?
0: Number two.
1: While Kyle Tucker went into Friday in the midst of a nearly 1-month-long homerless drought, that wasn't the case by the end of the night. The call on AM 570 LA Sports.
9: Tucker standing tall ahead of the 1-1. Here it is. Tucker hits it hard in the air to deep right field. Going back bench, he will turn. It's gone! Oh, how much did Kyle Tucker need a swing like that? His 8th home run of the year, a 2-run shot to give the Dodgers some breathing room in the 8th.
0: Number one.
1: And finally, the Braves needed extras to get past the Orioles in Baltimore. Matt Olson stepped up with a big blast on 680 The Fan.
7: Need a base hit to drive in these 2 runs. 1-2 to Olson, and he hits it well to right field. That's going to send back Tavares. Tavares to the wall. Kiss it goodbye. 3-run homer, Matt Olson. He just took the air right out of this place. And the Braves get those 2 runs and 1 more. It's now 7-3 Braves in the 10th on the home run by Olson, his 27th of the year.
1: Well, Philly typically doesn't like it when the Braves get a chance to celebrate, but I don't think they care today. I don't think they care. Anthony Gargano, he has his finger on the pulse of Philadelphia, part of the All-City Network, Philly Sports. Joined Freddie and Harry, talked about LeBron.
10: We live on cloud 215 right now. it is amazing. I mean, people are still pinching themselves that he chose Philadelphia. Like, it is the greatest thing. My phone just hasn't stopped. I mean, it's been the greatest afternoon, the greatest Friday since probably the Super Bowl, right? Like, you know, it's been amazing. The town is just gaga.
1: And I'll fit right into that. I'm a South Jersey, right outside of Philadelphia native, and my phone's been blowing up all day. It's been that kind of reaction. Didn't expect it. Certainly not disappointed. LeBron, a Sixer. Coming up next, more on King James choosing Philly. 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
11: 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Now that LeBron is a member of the Philadelphia 76ers, will his stint in Philly equal his one in L.A. or actually surpass it? 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
13: Coming up on SportsCenter All Night. The King heads to Philly for his final stop.
25: So you have Tyrese Maxey, you have BJ Edgecombe, you have Jaylen Brown, and Joel Embiid. So LeBron James looked at that roster. He looked at the Cavaliers roster. He looked at the Heat roster. And he is choosing the Philadelphia 76ers for a historic 24th season.
13: Is there a new super team in the Eastern Conference?
26: This does not happen overnight. And it's unlikely to happen in year one. This is incredible. Again, we all want to watch it. We can't wait to opening night, which we can fast forward. If Joel Embiid is not out there for 50-plus games, they're not winning anything.
13: Scoobal takes it a mile for what may be the final time as a Tiger.
27: All eyes on tonight's starter, not just because all eyes are always on Tarek Scoobal when he takes the mound, but also because of the, well, now daily stories about whether he's going to be traded.
13: Patrick Mahomes gets the green light.
28: It's kind of always just been the plan, just looking at the dates, and there were certain checkpoints I had to get to this point, and this is just another checkpoint on the schedule, you know, and so you have to continue to work. It's not like it's over and I'm just going to be able to play a game tomorrow.
13: Plus, All-Star festivities tip off in Chicago.
22: 19 seconds to do it, and they have. G.G. Banks buries the four-pointer, and Team Washington has already sealed the win.
23: Since you've been sitting up here, LeBron James signed with the Philadelphia.
29: No way.
23: What's your reaction?
29: I just pitched him for the Pacers. It didn't get to him fast enough.
13: From the worldwide headquarters of ESPN, this is SportsCenter All Night on ESPN Radio and on the ESPN app. Now, here's Chris Lewis.
1: So it turns out LeBron James saying trust the process at Fanatics Fest was foreshadowing after all. And the Miami Heat YouTube account that did not actually have additional insight. LeBron chooses to go to Philly, perhaps not as a centerpiece, but hoping to be the final piece to the Sixers' first championship in 43 years. The Philadelphia 76ers signed LeBron James to a two-year, $8 million deal on Friday. That's right, King James on the vet minimum. Here's ESPN's insider, Shams Charania, when the news broke on First Take.
2: He spent the last few weeks talking to Philadelphia, Cleveland, Miami. As we know, those were the teams at the front lines of this because of the simple fact that LeBron James went into this process once he decided to leave the Lakers, that this would be about winning, about competing at a high level, building a culture with a team, having a team that he trusts. And so the Eastern Conference team represented a chance to contend at a high level. This clearly for LeBron James, he looked at the rosters in Philadelphia after the Jaylen Brown trade. Remember, guys, the Sixers were not even in the picture, were not on the map until Bob Myers and Mike Gansey went out there and traded for Jaylen Brown. So you have Tyrese Maxey, you have BJ Edgecombe, you have Jaylen Brown and Joel Embiid. So LeBron James looked at that roster. He looked at the Cavaliers roster. He looked at the Heat roster, and he is choosing the Philadelphia 76ers for a historic 24th season.
1: LeBron announced the choice on social media. So here's the full statement that he put out. I thought I was done when the season ended. I wasn't ready to announce it, and I knew I needed some time to really decide. But I was pretty sure I played my last game. I was honest at that last press conference when I said I needed to look at myself and decide if I still love this game. I still truly love this game, and I have more to give. The last few weeks have really been special. I've never been able to have no clue what to do and to take real time to just think. I've had an incredible few months with all the people I love trying to figure it all out. This is my last decision. I'm not going for money. I'm not going for family. What I'm really playing for at this point, I still want to sacrifice. I still want to work. I still want to grind. I still want to compete to win and to have a chance at the feeling of winning out. This is my last decision. I'm not going for the money. I'm not going for my family. What am I really playing for at this point? I still want that sacrifice. I still want to work, still want to grind, still want to compete and have that chance of winning. Thank you, LA. Thank you, Miami, for the love. And thank you to Northeast Ohio. We'll always be home. As Shams notes, this isn't just a one-year move.
2: He's signing a two-year deal, a player option for a potential 25th season. So the Sixers and LeBron James are going into this that he could very well play a historic record 25th season. And this is about Bob Myers and Mike Gansey and a slew of their players from Tyrese Maxey, Jaylen Brown, Joel Embiid, all calling LeBron James, having relationships with LeBron James, specifically Tyrese Maxey, and selling them on that vision that it was about winning. And so LeBron James made a decision today that he believes the Sixers are best positioned to go out there and win a championship.
1: As we know, LeBron won a title in year two with the Heat, second Cavs stint, and Lakers. That happening in Philly would be the closest thing to the Knicks ending their drought that the league has on the board at this point. Well, the first step was Bob Myers bringing on former Cavs assistant general manager and Ohio high school basketball star Mike Gansey to the GM role. Then it was Jaylen Brown for Paul George, that big trade. But even that didn't have the Sixers confident, according to insider Brian Windhorst.
3: Well, I got to say, in the last few days, LeBron kept having conversations with some of Philly's players. Joel Embiid, obviously was a key conversation. And I don't think Philly really loved their positioning in the running with a few days ago. They had made their pitch. Their big pitch was trading for Jaylen Brown. But LeBron kept reaching out to the 76ers players. And it gave them hope that they were still involved. And really, as of yesterday, I really don't think anybody had any insight as to where LeBron was going. I would be interested to hear from LeBron at some point when he made up his mind here.
1: Well, we still haven't directly heard from LeBron James in that way, other than the statement that we mentioned before. But it turns out the clutch connection with Maxey might have made all the difference.
3: Draymond Green was recruiting him to Golden State, but they're in the Western Conference, and there's complications there. The Warriors wouldn't have been that sort of instant championship contender. The fact that there's a clutch client at the centerpiece of this team and the championship contender, I believe those two things intersecting. Plus, LeBron trusted the management. He trusts, I'm sure, Bob Myers. Immense respect there. He trusts Mike Gansey, somebody he's known since high school. I think all of those things gave Philly a chance. Philly had some things going against them. They weren't home. They weren't Miami. They weren't Cleveland. They weren't Golden State. But what they had going for them ended up being the difference.
1: Well, continuing to examine why LeBron made this choice, analyst Kendrick Perkins on NBA Today explains that LeBron has thought this out with a future-thinking perspective.
0: This is not a two-year deal that LeBron James signed. This is a lifetime deal that LeBron James signed. See, everything LeBron James and Rich Paul do is strategically planned out for the future, right? And so I've got to thinking about their relationship with Josh Harris. I got to thinking about all the teams that Josh Harris owned, the Philadelphia 76ers, the Washington Commanders, right? And then I got to thinking about, LeBron James, after basketball, wants to be an owner. LeBron James loved the business side of it. How do you get in the business? You start by developing a relationship right now. So, yes, he does want to compete for a championship, but this is bigger than just this two-year, $8 million deal.
1: The 76ers have not reached a conference final since 2001. It's the third longest active drought without a conference finals appearance. LeBron, he's been to 12 conference finals in his career. Four of them with the Miami Heat. ESPN senior writer Ramona Shelburne thought that would be the team he'd return to.
4: You know, I spoke to Rich Paul about that about an hour ago, and he said for a lot of the time he thought it was going to end up being Miami. That seemed to be a nice fit in that story. But he said, you know, when you've been to a place before, when you've won in a place before, if you go back, it may not be the same. You kind of want to leave those memories where they were. You want to leave those memories as they are. And they had a great time together when he won two titles down in Miami. You'll never top 2016 in Cleveland. I mean, that was an amazing story to cover, an amazing run. And so I think this appeal of something new is attractive at this stage in his career. Plus, let's not forget about Tyrese Maxey. I can't say enough about what a ray of sunshine this guy is, and LeBron knows it. Like, It's the kind of guy you want to play with. And Jaylen Brown, that's another LeBron type player. Somebody who's he's going to grind. You know, Jaylen Brown's doing the underwater training and he pushes himself. So there's going to be a race to the gym in Philly every morning. Who's going to get there before 5 a.m.?
1: Well, she mentioned all the talent. The question everybody asking is, how will they mesh together? Here's ESPN reporter Dave McMenamin on game night.
5: More talent is always a good problem to have. I think you have to be cognizant of the fact that Joel Embiid, Tyrese Maxey, Jaylen Brown were all three players in the top 25 in terms of usage percentage last year when they were on the court. And so there's one basketball, and when you throw LeBron James into the mix, and you know there's B.J. Edgecombe as well, who's a player who's rising in his career and will continue to establish himself in this league, that's going to be that Nick Nurse has to figure out. And, you know, you need to sacrifice for one another for the greater good. And I can bet you that this will not look good at times. And I covered a Cavs team in 2014, 2015. That was 19-20, almost halfway through the season, before they started to figure out what their rhythm was, what their roles were, and then they went on a run to the finals and ended up making the four straight NBA finals. That is the process that's upon this team. And the good thing about LeBron and all the experience he's had thus far, he expects it.
1: Well, more on that on-court fit coming up in less than 10 minutes. But prior to the Jaylen Brown trade, the 76ers were 60-1 to win the 2027 NBA Finals. That, according to DraftKings. After signing LeBron, they're now one of four teams with shorter than 10-1 odds to win the title. SportsCenter All Night, Chris Lewis here on ESPN Radio. Philly sports, of course, the big story on Friday. So much so that the previous big Philadelphia free agent signing, Bryce Harper, was asked about the new Philadelphia teenage prodigy who turned into a superstar.
6: Yeah, pretty cool. Obviously, you know, one of the best to ever do it, being able to come in and you know, join that club over there. Obviously, they got, you know, good young group over there that probably a lot of fun to play with. So, yeah, really cool for the city for him to come and
7: play. Are you a little shocked that he's coming to Philadelphia?
6: No.
7: Why is that?
6: I don't know. They're really good.
1: Nothing shocks Bryce Harper at this point. But a big series for the Phillies, taking on the Yankees after dropping two straight series to the Mets and Dodgers. But a tough challenge for Philadelphia in the opener of the weekend slate, with ace Cam Schlittler on the bump for the Yankees. And it was absolutely brilliant.
7: 1-2 to Stott. Long hold here by Schlittler. Now walks into that wind. Big right-hander. And swing and a miss. Top of the zone. Strike three. Strikeout number 12. One away from his career best.
1: Wow. WFAN, the call. So Schlittler, 12 strikeouts. Yankees beat the Phillies 1-0. He goes to 10-6. He went 7 1/3. 12 strikeouts. Allowed just 3 hits. Schlittler afterwards with Apple TV.
8: Cam, you're the leading candidate for the Cy Young Award, so dominating is no surprise, but you seem to be even better on the road. Does dominating in an opposing ballpark like this fuel you?
9: Yeah, it's a good feeling. Obviously, Philly's loud. Got a good experience of that last week in the All-Star game, and it's a lot of fun. It's a great environment to pitch in.
8: 12 strikeouts tonight. What was working for you so well to get the swing and miss?
9: Yeah, again, able to establish the curveball early. I think that allowed me to play off the four-seam and the cutter, and then, slip the sinker in there, late as well.
8: What about going up against Luzardo? You guys were both throwing up zeros for most of the game. Does that drive you as well?
9: Yeah, again, he's a great player. They got a great offense as well, so, it's going to be a close game, and, I try and keep it as tight as possible.
8: You rolled your ankle there. You okay?
9: Yeah, I'm good. Just fell off a little bit.
8: What do Yankees need to do right now to go on a run?
9: They just got to take the momentum. Again, great team here, great environment. They've got a good chance to go win the series and get a sweep.
1: Yankees have won 5 in a row on the road. They beat the Phillies 1-0. Big question in Major League Baseball, though. What will the Tigers do with Tarek Skubal? Former Cy Young Award winner twice showed what he could do in his start against the Royals.
27: Right-handed batter gets down into his legs, holds the bat upright, hands below the right shoulder. 2-2, swing and a miss. Change up, down. 12th strikeout for Tarek Skubal.
1: And afterwards, Skubal mentioned that, hey, he does not take the appreciation from the fans for granted.
10: Yeah, I appreciate it too. You don't take those things for granted when your fan base gets on their feet and gives you a standing ovation. And they've done it when I haven't pitched well either. So it's, I think they just appreciate me. And I think that's special, and it's something I don't take for granted for sure.
1: His Tigers go on to beat the Royals 2-1. Coming up next, what the on-court fit looks like, LeBron in Philly. It's the SportsCenter All Night on ESPN Radio.
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1: Hey, it's Evan Cohen coming to Monday. 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
1: Presented by Progressive Insurance. LeBron James has added a fourth jersey to his collection, taking his talents to South Philly. He'll look to become the first player in NBA history to win a title with four different franchises. He's one of four to do it with three. Danny Green, Robert Horry, John Sally, the others. What will it look like on offense? Here's analyst Monica McNutt on NBA Today.
2: The thing about LeBron James is he can play multiple positions on the floor. So if he is in that four position, Malika, and Joel Embiid is potentially healthy, you've got a threat in terms of scoring in the paint. You've got an outstanding facilitator, and you've got a high basketball IQ guy that will take the shots that are given off of this offense.
1: The 41-year-old will look to be the connecting piece, the lead playmaker and passer among a group of talented and accomplished offensive weapons. His former teammate, an analyst, Iman Shumpert, shared that excitement on SportsCenter.
3: I loved to see that he went there because if this is about winning, which I know LeBron to be a winner from being in the days in Cleveland, if it's about winning, I think this is gives him the best chance. You look at Jaylen Brown, who's somebody that carried a Boston team that nobody saw going to be in the running, carried them all through the East. Now understanding that if he's going to take a backseat to anyone, why not take a backseat to LeBron James's mind? Not so much his game, not his ball dominance, but his mind to understand the pecking order now that you have a balanced attack with a point forward at the hounds of your team. Understanding that Maxi and VJ can complement each other with playing faster and knowing that LeBron James can now control the pace. Joel Embiid reaping benefits, being around him, just keeping himself healthy. And I even think of Anthony Simons, who is a quiet addition, but coming off the bench, somebody that plays a lot like Damian Lillard, can score the ball. I'm excited for this team.
1: Well, while Shump is excited, the legend, Michael Wilbon, is cautious.
4: This is fascinating news. It's wonderful news. I can't wait to see it all play out. But this does not happen overnight, and it's unlikely to happen in year one. Let's go back for a second to when LeBron James was at his absolute athletic height, 2010-2011 season. He's playing with Dwayne Wade. Nobody on this roster is Dwayne Wade. He's playing with Chris Bosh. Those guys played, all three of them, 76 games or more that season, and they did not win the championship. It took a year. Now, this roster is incredible. Again, we all want to watch it. We can't wait to opening night. Wish we could fast forward. Joel Embiid in his last 3 years, I won't take the order of games, but it's like 38, 19, and 39. If Joel Embiid is not out there for 50-plus games in all the playoffs, they're not winning anything. So they're going to need Joel Embiid. LeBron knows that. He knows how difficult. Winning a championship is hard.
1: No question about it. But if anybody knows how to do it, it'd be him. Sixers are the first team in NBA history to add multiple finals MVPs in the same offseason. But writer Ramona Shelburne feels the pressure is on another player with a regular season MVP award, Joel Embiid.
5: Well, I think there's a lot of pressure now on Joel Embiid. There always has been pressure, but Tyrese Maxey became the face of this franchise last year. He took a jump forward that's been a while coming, and this is his team now. Joel Embiid is there, and he makes a lot of money, and when he is right, when he's the best version of himself, he is a difference maker. But we didn't see that Joel Embiid for a lot of this season, and when we finally did see him, that helped them beat the Boston Celtics. But I think part of the reason why LeBron James wasn't just an automatic yes here is he had to have a lot of conversations with Joel Embiid, trying to understand what version of him he was going to get. Look, they played together on the Olympic team, and Joel was hurt during those Olympics. You didn't see he had a knee issue that he was dealing with there. And let's see how that fit goes, because if it goes well, it could be the best thing for Joel Embiid's career. It could be great for LeBron James. But if it goes poorly, there's a lot of pressure on Joel Embiid there.
1: Well, the news broke in the 11 a.m. Eastern time hour, and that was when the WNBA All-Stars were in the middle of their media sessions, which gave a chance for some of the best women's players to react to one of the greatest men's players, including Caitlin Clark.
6: Up here, LeBron James signed with the Philadelphia.
7: No way.
6: What's your reaction?
7: I just pitched him for the Pacers. It didn't get to him fast enough. The 76ers. Yeah. Wow. I'm selfishly, I wanted the Warriors, because Steph and Braun would have been absolutely insane together, but they have some serious talent on the 76ers. Arguably maybe one of the favorites in the East now with the Knicks and then obviously my Pacers. But, wow. I thought he was either going to go Miami or Cleveland, so that's really shocking. But I'll be watching more 76ers games. And, you know, obviously I'm a big fan of Bron, so no matter where he was going to go, I was going to probably cheer for that team and root for them. So I'm going to go wait for the NBA schedule to come out and make sure I have my tickets reserved for when the 76ers come play the Pacers, because those are always hard to get. But happy for him.
1: Well, those tickets definitely went up in price, but I have a feeling Caitlin Clark will have no problem getting those tickets, the ones that she wants. She did not take place in the WNBA All-Star Friday night festivities, which included the shooting stars and a three-point shootout. The three-point contest led to a fun matchup in the final between Portland Fire's Bridget Carlton and the Dallas Wings rookie AZ Fudd.
8: Fudd in the corner. She has been dialed in this entire round.

0: hinge. He will turn. It's gone! Oh, how much did Kyle Tucker need a swing like that? His eighth home run of the year, a two-run shot to give the Dodgers some breathing room in the eighth.
1: AM 570 LA Sports, 4-2 final. Dodgers double the Mets. How about with the Brewers? They got upended by the Rockies.
2: Here's the 3-1, and it's driven down the right field line. That's a base hit. It's into the corner. Let's see how fast Mickey can run. He's going to get the go sign at third base. Here's the relay. There won't be a throw. It's an RBI pinch hit double for TJ Rumfield. The Rockies expand their lead. It's 5-2.
1: That call on 850 KOA is the Rockies beat the Brewers 5-2. It was Rumfield who got the big RBI single, but Jake McCarthy in the game had his seventh triple of the season. For the Brewers, it snaps a streak of 12 straight series opening wins at home. That was the largest streak in Major League Baseball. But coming up next, reaction continues to pour in with LeBron James choosing the 76ers. 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
12: A walk-off homer in the bottom of the 14th inning. What a night.
8: From opening day.
12: Hammer to left field. 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Mike Trout, how's that to start the season?
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12: Dog. Oh, my goodness. 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Giancarlo Stanton and the American League with one swing has tied it up.
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12: Judge back some more. Leaping and he caught it. Out of here. Mookie Betts. Shohei Ohtani.
8: Until a champion is crowned at the World Series.
12: 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Repeat champions for the first time in baseball in 25 years. The Dodgers are World Series champs.
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12: Still going back onto the track. Leaps gone. Nolan Arenado.
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1: Red Sox win their 16th of their last 17 games. Chiefs Patrick Mahomes fully cleared for camp. LeBron makes his last decision, chooses Philadelphia.
2: LeBron James is signing with the Philadelphia 76ers.
1: Whoa!
2: On a two-year deal.
3: I think this right here puts the Philadelphia 76ers right there with the New York Knicks as the favorites in the Eastern Conference.
1: Philadelphia 76ers signed LeBron to a two-year, $8 million deal Friday. That's right, King James on the vet minimum. All offseason, even at 41 years old, Hoops fans wanted to know not only where'd he go, but what would be the reason he chose that team. ESPN insider Shams Charania answered the second question.
4: He spent the last few weeks talking to Philadelphia, Cleveland, Miami. As we know, those were the teams at the front lines of this because of the simple fact that LeBron James went into this process once he decided to leave the Lakers, that this would be about winning, about competing at a high level, building a culture with a team, having a team that he trusts. And so the Eastern Conference team represented a chance to contend at a high level. This clearly for LeBron James, he looked at the rosters in Philadelphia. After the Jaylen Brown trade, remember, guys, the Sixers were not even in the picture, were not on the map until Bob Myers and Mike Gansey went out there and traded for Jaylen Brown. So you have Tyrese Maxey, you have VJ Edgecombe, you have Jaylen Brown and Joel Embiid. So LeBron James looked at that roster. He looked at the Cavaliers roster. He looked at the Heat roster, and he is choosing the Philadelphia 76ers for a historic 24th season.
1: It's still hard to believe, and it's notable that a team that won just 26 games 2 years ago got chosen by LeBron as the best immediate chance to win a championship. The prize that previous offseason was VJ Yankscombe, and with better health, the Sixers upset the Celtics in the first round. But I want to go to what Dave McMenamin mentioned about the impact of potentially winning a title in Philadelphia, what that would mean, and how that registered for LeBron James.
5: Really, what it means for LeBron is he gets to go to a sports-obsessed city with a chance not just to win a championship, and all championships are special, but not all championships are created equal. The 2008 Phillies championship, erasing a 25-year drought for the city of Philadelphia in terms of all pro sports championships, was as special as it gets. LeBron already erased a 52-year championship drought with the Cleveland Cavaliers in 2016. If he can erase a 43-year drought for the franchise of the 76ers and allow the hoop heads, the Big Five fans, the true basketball people in Philadelphia to experience something that, quite frankly, many of them have not experienced in their lifetime, that will carry a little bit more weight as his fifth championship. And, you know, that is something when LeBron thinks about legacy, when LeBron thinks about storytelling, that's something that's a part of this decision here.
1: Dave McMenamin speaking like a true Philly guy, the way that he is. And it's interesting because you go back to that now famous Rich Paul podcast with the whiteboard. And one of the things that he mentioned in that was, hey, if the Knicks did not win the championship, LeBron was pretty set on going there because it seemed like he was attracted to perhaps ending a team's long drought and being a hero for that team's basketball community. Well, the Knicks off the board because they won the title. So which is a fan base that's starved, historic, but looking for that title? The 76ers. On First Take, Brian Windhorst echoed the notion that it's about winning this upcoming NBA title.
6: This is a decision, as Shams was saying, that I think is really based in winning the 2027 NBA championship. It's not, you know, I know that, you know, it was nebulous saying about happiness, but this is the team that he believes that him joining can do that. I think you could make a case for Cleveland, you make a case for Miami, but the 76ers had two enormous things going for them in this situation. Number one, they had Tyrese Maxey, a clutch client who is a star player. I can't say that enough. LeBron's comfort level and connection with Tyrese Maxey going back to when he was in college to when he joined, that is a factor here.
1: Of course, it comes back to familiarity, but as you mentioned, the happiness versus the ability to compete. Well, if we know anything about LeBron James, it is the ability to compete makes him happy. I mean, you don't do this for as long as he is. 24 NBA seasons coming up next year, chasing playing 25 years. I mean, the thing that makes him the happiest is winning. So it does really all tie together in that way. So, okay, what about their chances of winning this upcoming season? Stephen A. Smith says the Sixers are the favorites in the East.
3: I think this right here puts the Philadelphia 76ers right there with the New York Knicks as the favorites in the Eastern Conference to come out of the East and represent the Eastern Conference in the NBA Finals. That's how big this move is because LeBron is a savant. His basketball IQ is off the charts. And you combine that with the greatness of a Jaylen Brown and a Tyrese Maxey, with the leadership that Bob Myers has emanating from above as the executive for this team. I don't think there's any question. The Philadelphia 76ers, I'm shocked by this. The Philadelphia 76ers are now in play to be a championship favorite. You know, one of the top four teams in it. San Antonio, Oklahoma City, New York Knicks, Philadelphia 76ers. And not necessarily in that order. They're the top four teams. Philadelphia 76ers. Our championship favorite.
1: Well, they put themselves in the mix, and Stephen A. Smith is not the only one who believes that. Prior to the Jaylen Brown trade, again, you're going back to before July with that move. Again, that was the first of the shocking moves that Philly has made this offseason. They were a 60-1 favorite to win the 2027 NBA Finals. And I shouldn't say favorite because 60-1 is more like a long shot, according to DraftKings Sportsbook. After signing LeBron, they're now one of four teams with shorter than 10-1 odds to win the title. Funny what a couple of big moves can do. SportsCenter All Night, Chris Lewis here on ESPN Radio. To football and a big positive update ahead of training camp for the Chiefs. Their medical staff and the head physician that performed the surgery to repair the torn ACL and LCL in Patrick Mahomes' left knee, cleared Mahomes to fully participate in camp. So the quarterback addressed the media. He tackled the hot topics, number one being, how do you feel?
7: When you talk to guys that have done, kind of had this injury, have, a lot of times you're stronger. I feel stronger than I've ever felt as far as strength and lifting and stuff like that. And so now it's just about getting that quarterback stuff down, that stuff moving in the pocket quick, making those quick movements, reacting and doing stuff like that. And so I feel like I wasn't playing my best football at the end of last year before I got hurt. And so I got to find ways to get better, kind of navigating the pocket, running the offense better, and getting the ball out of my hands and letting other guys make plays. And so I think this injury helped me kind of focus on those little things as I kind of get back to being who I am.
1: He's not the first, nor will he be the last quarterback to have the torn ACL in a season. We've seen plenty come back. We've seen plenty look sharp. For Mahomes, though, it's interesting that he noted that he didn't feel like he was playing at his best before the injury. We know the Chiefs' record was not at its best before the injury. He went down, really torpedoed any hopes that they had to chase the playoffs. So about being ready at the start of camp.
7: I mean, it's kind of always just been the plan, you know, like just looking at the dates and there were certain checkpoints I had to get to this point. And this is just another checkpoint on the schedule, you know. And so you have to continue to work. It's not like it's over and I'm just going to be able to play a game tomorrow. It's you got to continue to work and get better and better and go throughout practice and prove to the coaches, prove to the doctors and everybody that I'm the same quarterback I was before, if not better, and I can go out there and take care of myself and win football game.
1: Expectations perhaps not as high for the Chiefs this year compared to previous years, coming off of a year they didn't make the playoffs, injuries, some personnel losses. They didn't make some additions, though, in an offensive line that's healthier. So, you know, Patrick Mahomes is probably excited heading into the next season, right?
7: It doesn't feel different in a sense of like what happened last year, because that happened last year. It's a brand new year. If you win the Super Bowl or don't make it, it's, if you don't win the Super Bowl, you're in the same spot and you're coming to kind of do it again this next year. I think it's just the longer break. I think you can just tell guys are more excited to be back in the building. You know, we've had a lot of short off seasons, and so having that extra 6 weeks, it sounds awesome until you're in the middle of summer. You're like, man, I really miss football. And so I think just seeing the guys around the building, especially this last week, as guys are kind of filing back into Kansas City, you can tell guys are really pumped to get back out here and play football.
1: Caught the humble brag there. We don't usually miss the playoffs. We usually get to the Super Bowl, so our off seasons are usually a little shorter. But it's true. And Coach Andy Reid, he said he doesn't plan on limiting Mahomes from his usual reps at training camp. So he'll be set to take part in those drills for the first time since his injury in December. Let's check in on baseball. And the red-hot Red Sox continue to do that against the Blue Jays.
8: 1-1, the pitch is high in the left field. This thing is cranked. It is way back. It's off the green. Coming home is Romy. It's a wall ball. For Siegler, more Sox magic. It's a four-hit night for Siegler. Are you kidding me?
1: WEEI 93.7 FM. Red Sox 6-4 winners over the Blue Jays. They've won 16 of their last 17 games. What a turnaround. They're a Major League Baseball best 21-3 since June 25th. They own the second worst record in baseball through June 24th when they were 32-46. It is just crazy how they have flipped around their season. Well, the Braves have been front runners the entire year, leading the NL East. Matt Olson, a big home run late to pull for the win against the Orioles.
9: Need a base hit to drive in these two runs. 1-2 to Olson, and he hits it well to right field. That's going to send back Tavares. Tavares to the wall. Kiss it goodbye. Three-run homer, Matt Olson. He just took the air right out of this place. And the Braves get those two runs and one more. It's now 7-3 Braves in the 10th on the home run by Olson, his 27th of the year.
1: 680 the fan, and it turned out they needed all those runs as they hold on for a 7-6 win over the Orioles. Let's go to another game that needed extras, Cubs and Pirates.
10: And the pitch to Dansby, swinging a line drive, base hit center field. Happ's going to try to score. The throw by Mangum to the plate. Ian slides in safely. Cubs take the lead. Dansby swamps and delivers.
1: That call on the Cubs radio network. Cubs 3, Pirates 2. Rays Guardians, not as close.
11: Gattis, first base side of the rubber. Ready to go. Here he comes. High drive deep to right field. It looks gone off the bat. All the way to the wall and gone. Three-run homer, Richie Palacios. It is 11-1 Rays.
1: And they win it 11-3 on 620 WDAE. They're 4-1, the Rays, in their last five games. But those close ones are more entertaining, like the Diamondbacks Nationals contest.
12: The delivery. Moreno swings and drives one to left, going back on it is Wood. He will make the catch. Tagging and coming home from third to score is Marte. And the Diamondbacks take a 3-2 lead here in the seventh. More good execution with a man at third and less than two outs of the D-backs.
1: Fundamental baseball, 3-2 final in Arizona Sports, 98.7. Diamondbacks sneak past the Nationals. 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
1: From 30 for 30 podcast, the betrayal of Shohei Ohtani is the real story behind the scandal that almost ruined it all. On paper, Ippei Mizuhara was Shohei Ohtani's interpreter, but it was so much more than that. They were a team closer than brothers until all went horribly wrong. The betrayal of Shohei Ohtani tells the story of a relationship that deteriorated into one of the sport's biggest scandals. Check out The Betrayal of Shohei Ohtani. The first two episodes were out Tuesday, July 28th. Then episodes 3-6 follow subsequent Thursdays and Tuesdays. To Philadelphia, the legends, they weighed in on the biggest news, LeBron James joining the 76ers. The last time they made it past the second round was 2001 when Allen Iverson was wearing the now throwback blacks. He continues to be the organization's biggest cheerleader. Bubba Chuck, he joined the Stephen A. Smith Show.
2: Definitely championship or bust, man. I mean, that's the added piece, you know what I mean, that we needed. Obviously, you put him on any team, to me, you know what I mean, you definitely have a chance. But obviously, a whole lot of things got to go right, you know what I mean, during the season. Definitely health. But as far as, you know, the leadership, the talent, man, the wars that he's been in and, you know, him being familiar with, you know, every type of situation that happens on a basketball court, he just boosts the percentage of any team having a chance to win a championship and any team having, you know, big time success, man. He's one of them ones, man. You know what I mean? He's the king for a reason.
1: Well, another 76ers icon was not as rosy of the move. Charles Barkley talked to ESPN Cleveland.
3: But now I think, obviously, since the Sixers got Jalen, I think the Sixers are probably going to be the favorite in the East. But I got, other than trying to catch Michael Jordan, I see no reason, because he has no natural affiliation to Philly. None. Zero.
1: Well, the biggest Philly women's basketball legend is current South Carolina coach Dawn Staley, who happened to be in Chicago for the WNBA All-Star Weekend. Of course, she had to make her voice heard on her own social media feed.
4: Run! Philly! The Sixers! Yo, Philly. Yo, Philly, yo, Philly, yo, Philly. We got the king, y'all. We got the king. We got the king. Welcome to Philly, Brian. Let me know if you know you need any spots. Okay, let me know. Let me know. Jury needs any place to go to school. We know the entire school district. Savannah, we got you. We got you. Ron, Ron, good, great choice. My guy.
1: Dog gave nod to LeBron's family, and Sham Sharania noted on Pat McAfee that getting the family on board was a big part of King James's final step.
5: The last step for him was just making sure his family was on board. Savannah, his wife, lives in L.A. with his young daughter, Zuri. Bronny also plays right now with the Lakers in L.A. Bryce, his youngest son, is in Arizona. And so going all the way to the other side of the coast, and we'll see. Will he live in Philly? Will he live in Jersey? Will he live in New York? Will he take a chopper back and forth?
1: Well, it's decisions to be made. 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
0: Number 5.
1: We'll start in Detroit tonight. Tarik Skubal took the mound for maybe the last time in Detroit, and the Tigers faithful made sure he felt the love on 97.1 The Ticket.
7: Fly ball to shallow center field. Fielding to right center, zigzags at the end, makes the catch. 1-0, Carter Jensen. He had been wiped out three times. That's the batter that A.J. Hinch wanted Tarik Skubal to get. Listen to the hand. 40,000 plus on their feet. Tarik Skubal pounds the fist into the glove, acknowledging the cheers. Incredible 7 1/3 innings with 12 strikeouts.
0: Number 4.
1: To Cincinnati now. The Reds have been piling up the hits all night, but still needed that decisive blow. until Gino Suarez changed that. 700 WLW with the call.
8: The Reds have 8 hits in this game. They just haven't been able to come up with a big hit. Oh. This is a big hit. Swing and a long drive. Deep left field by Suarez. Long gone to the back of the bleachers beyond the Reds bullpen. A. Eugenio Suarez with home run number 203 is a Red.
0: Number 3.
1: Anthony Siegler had himself a day at Fenway tonight, finishing with a team-high 4 hits, including this RBI double on WEEI 93.7 FM.
7: 1-1, the pitch is
9: high in the left field. This thing is cranked. It is way back. It's off the green. Coming home is Romy. It's a wall-ball double for Siegler. More Sox magic. It's a 4-hit night for Siegler. Are you kidding me?
0: Number 2.
1: While Kyle Tucker went into Friday in the midst of a nearly 1-month-long homerless drought, that wasn't the case by the end of the night. The call on AM 570 LA Sports.
10: Tucker standing tall ahead of the 1-1. Here it is. Tucker hits it hard in the air to deep right field. Going back bench, he will turn. It's gone! Oh, how much did Kyle Tucker need a swing like that? His 8th home run of the year, a 2-run shot to give the Dodgers some breathing room in the 8th.
0: Number 1.
1: And finally, the Braves needed extras to get past the Orioles in Baltimore. Matt Olson stepped up with a big blast on 680 The Fan.
7: Need a base hit to drive in these 2 runs. 1-2 to Olson, and he hits it well to right field. That's going to send back Tavares. Tavares to the wall. Kiss it goodbye. 3-run homer, Matt Olson. He just took the air right out of this place. And the Braves get those 2 runs and 1 more. It's now 7-3 Braves in the 10th on the home run by Olson, his 27th of the year.
1: Well, Philly typically doesn't like it when the Braves get a chance to celebrate, but I don't think they care today. I don't think they care. Anthony Gargano, he has his finger on the pulse of Philadelphia, part of the All-City Network, Philly Sports. Joined Freddie and Harry, talked about LeBron.
11: We live on cloud 215 right now. But, like, it is amazing. I mean, people are still pinching themselves that he chose Philadelphia. Like, it is the greatest thing. My phone just hasn't stopped. I mean, it's been the greatest afternoon, the greatest Friday since probably the Super Bowl, right? Like, you know, it's been amazing. The town is just gaga.
1: And I'll fit right into that. I'm a South Jersey, right outside of Philadelphia native, and my phone's been blowing up all day. It's been that kind of reaction. Didn't expect it. Certainly not disappointed. LeBron, a Sixer. Coming up next, more on King James choosing Philly. 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
18: 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The King heads to Philly for his final stop.
28: So you have Tyrese Maxey, you have B.J. Edgecombe, you have Jaylen Brown, and Joel Embiid. So LeBron James looked at that roster. He looked at the Cavaliers roster. He looked at the Heat roster. He is choosing the Philadelphia 76ers for a historic 24th season.
18: Is there a new super team in the Eastern Conference?
29: This does not happen overnight, and it's unlikely to happen in year one. This is incredible. Again, we all want to watch it. We can't wait to opening night, which we can fast forward. If Joel Embiid is not out there for 50-plus games, they're not winning anything.
18: Scoob will taste it a mound for what may be the final time as a Tiger.
7: All eyes on tonight's starter, not just because all eyes are always on Tarek Scoob when he takes the mound, but also because of the, well, now daily stories about whether he's going to be traded.
18: Patrick Mahomes gets the green light.
30: It's kind of always just been the plan, just looking at the dates, and there were certain checkpoints I had to get to this point, and this is just another checkpoint on the schedule, you know, and so you have to continue to work. It's not like it's over and I'm just going to be able to play a game tomorrow.
18: Plus, All-Star festivities tip off in Chicago.
31: 19 seconds to do it, and they have. G.G. Banks buries the four-pointer, and Team Washington has already sealed the win.
32: Since you've been sitting up here, LeBron James signed with the Philadelphia.
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33: 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It didn't get to him fast enough.
18: From the worldwide headquarters of ESPN, this is SportsCenter All Night on ESPN Radio and on the ESPN app. Now, here's Chris Lewis.
1: So it turns out LeBron James saying trust the process at Fanatics Fest was foreshadowing after all. And the Miami Heat YouTube account that did not actually have additional insight. LeBron chooses to go to Philly, perhaps not as the centerpiece, but hoping to be the final piece to the Sixers' first championship in 43 years. The Philadelphia 76ers signed LeBron James to a two-year, $8 million deal on Friday. That's right, King James on the vet minimum. Here's ESPN's insider, Shams Charania, when the news broke on First Take.
0: He spent the last few weeks talking to Philadelphia, Cleveland, Miami. As we know, those were the teams at the front lines of this because of the simple fact that LeBron James went into this process once he decided to leave the Lakers, that this would be about winning, about competing at a high level, building a culture with a team, having a team that he trusts. And so the Eastern Conference team represented a chance to contend at a high level. This clearly for LeBron James, he looked at the rosters in Philadelphia after the Jaylen Brown trade. Remember, guys, the Sixers were not even in the picture, were not on the map until Bob Myers and Mike Gansey went out there and traded for Jaylen Brown. So you have Tyrese Maxey, you have VJ Edgecombe, you have Jaylen Brown and Joel Embiid. So LeBron James looked at that roster. He looked at the Cavaliers roster. He looked at the Heat roster, and he is choosing the Philadelphia 76ers for a historic 24th season.
1: LeBron announced the choice on social media. So here's the full statement that he put out. I thought I was done when the season ended. I wasn't ready to announce it, and I knew I needed some time to really decide. But I was pretty sure I played my last game. I was honest at that last press conference when I said I needed to look at myself and decide if I still love this game. I still truly love this game, and I have more to give. The last few weeks have really been special. I've never been able to have no clue what to do and to take real time to just think. I've had an incredible few months with all the people I love trying to figure it all out. This is my last decision. I'm not going for money. I'm not going for family. What I'm really playing for at this point, I still want to sacrifice. I still want to work. I still want to grind. I still want to compete to win and to have a chance at the feeling of winning out. This is my last decision. I'm not going for the money. I'm not going for my family. What am I really playing for at this point? I still want that sacrifice. I still want to work, still want to grind, still want to compete and have that chance of winning. Thank you, LA. Thank you, Miami, for the love. And thank you to Northeast Ohio. We'll always be home. As Shams notes, this isn't just a one-year move.
0: He's signing a two-year deal, a player option for a potential 25th season. So the Sixers and LeBron James are going into this that he could very well play a historic record 25th season. And this is about Bob Myers and Mike Gansey and a slew of their players from Tyrese Maxey, Jaylen Brown, Joel Embiid, all calling LeBron James, having relationships with LeBron James, specifically Tyrese Maxey, and selling them on that vision that it was about winning. And so LeBron James made a decision today that he believes the Sixers are best positioned to go out there and win a championship.
1: As we know, LeBron won a title in year two with the Heat, second Cavs stint, and Lakers. That happening in Philly would be the closest thing to the Knicks ending their drought that the league has on the board at this point. Well, the first step was Bob Myers bringing on former Cavs assistant general manager and Ohio high school basketball star Mike Gansey to the GM role. Then it was Jaylen Brown for Paul George, that big trade. But even that didn't have the Sixers confident, according to insider Brian Windhorst.
19: Well, I got to say, in the last few days, LeBron kept having conversations with some of Philly's players. Joel Embiid, obviously, was a key conversation. And I don't think Philly really loved their positioning in the running with a few days ago. They had made their pitch. Their big pitch was trading for Jaylen Brown. But LeBron kept reaching out to the 76ers players. And it gave them hope that they were still involved. And really, as of yesterday, I really don't think anybody had any insight as to where LeBron was going. I would be interested to hear from LeBron at some point when he made up his mind here.
1: Well, we still haven't directly heard from LeBron James in that way, other than the statement that we mentioned before. But it turns out the clutch connection with Maxey might have made all the difference.
19: Draymond Green was recruiting him to Golden State, but they're in the Western Conference, and there's complications there. The Warriors wouldn't have been that sort of instant championship contender. The fact that there's a clutch client at the centerpiece of this team and the championship contender, I believe those two things intersecting. Plus, LeBron trusted the management. He trusts, I'm sure, Bob Myers. Immense respect there. He trusts Mike Gansey, somebody he's known since high school. I think all of those things gave Philly a chance. Philly had some things going against them. They weren't home. They weren't Miami. They weren't Cleveland. They weren't Golden State. But what they had going for them ended up being the difference.
1: Well, continuing to examine why LeBron made this choice, analyst Kendrick Perkins on NBA Today explains that LeBron has thought this out with a future-thinking perspective.
2: This is not a two-year deal that LeBron James signed. This is a lifetime deal that LeBron James signed. See, everything LeBron James and Rich Paul do is strategically planned out for the future, right? And so I've got to thinking about their relationship with Josh Harris. I got to thinking about all the teams that Josh Harris owned, the Philadelphia 76ers, the Washington Commanders, right? And then I got to thinking about, LeBron James, after basketball, wants to be an owner. LeBron James loved the business side of it. How do you get in the business? You start by developing a relationship right now. So, yes, he does want to compete for a championship, but this is bigger than just this two-year, $8 million deal.
1: The 76ers have not reached a conference final since 2001. It's the third longest active drought without a conference finals appearance. LeBron, he's been to 12 conference finals in his career. Four of them with the Miami Heat. ESPN senior writer Ramona Shelburne thought that would be the team he'd return to.
3: You know, I spoke to Rich Paul about that about an hour ago, and he said for a lot of the time he thought it was going to end up being Miami. That seemed to be a nice fit in that story. But he said, you know, when you've been to a place before, when you've won in a place before, if you go back, it may not be the same. You kind of want to leave those memories where they were. You want to leave those memories as they are. And they had a great time together when he won two titles down in Miami. You'll never top 2016 in Cleveland. I mean, that was an amazing story to cover, an amazing run. And so I think this appeal of something new is attractive at this stage in his career. Plus, let's not forget about Tyrese Maxey. I can't say enough about what a ray of sunshine this guy is, and LeBron knows it. Like, It's the kind of guy you want to play with. And Jaylen Brown, that's another LeBron type player. Somebody who's he's gonna grind. You know, Jaylen Brown's doing the underwater training and he pushes himself. So there's gonna be a race to the gym in Philly every morning. Who's gonna get there before 5 a.m.?
1: Well, she mentioned all the talent. The question everybody asking is, how will they mesh together? Here's ESPN reporter Dave McMenamin on game night.
4: More talent is always a good problem to have. I think you have to be cognizant of the fact that Joel Embiid, Tyrese Maxey, Jaylen Brown were all three players in the top 25 in terms of usage percentages last year when they were on the court. And so there's one basketball, and when you throw LeBron James into the mix, and you know there's B.J. Edgecombe as well, who's a player who's rising in his career and will continue to establish himself in this league, that's going to be that Nick Nurse has to figure out. And, you know, you need to sacrifice for one another for the greater good. And I can bet you that this will not look good at times. And I covered a Cavs team in 2014, 2015. That was 19-20, almost halfway through the season before they started to figure out what their rhythm was, what their roles were. And then they went on a run to the finals and ended up making the four straight NBA finals. That is the process that's upon this team. And the good thing about LeBron and all the experience he's had thus far, he expects it.
1: Well, more on that on-court fit coming up in less than 10 minutes. But prior to the Jaylen Brown trade, the 76ers were 60-1 to win the 2027 NBA Finals. That according to DraftKings. After signing LeBron, they're now one of four teams with shorter than 10-1 odds to win the title. SportsCenter All Night, Chris Lewis here on ESPN Radio. Philly sports, of course, the big story on Friday. So much so that the previous big Philadelphia free agent signing, Bryce Harper, was asked about the new Philadelphia teenage prodigy who turned into a superstar.
5: Yeah, pretty cool. Obviously, you know, one of the best to ever do it, being able to come in and you know, join that club over there. Obviously, they got, you know, good young group over there that probably a lot of fun to play with. So, yeah, really cool for the city for him to come and
6: play. Are you a little shocked that he's coming to Philadelphia?
5: No.
6: Why is that?
5: I don't know. They're really good.
1: Nothing shocks Bryce Harper at this point. But a big series for the Phillies, taking on the Yankees after dropping two straight series to the Mets and Dodgers. But a tough challenge for Philadelphia in the opener of the weekend slate with ace Cam Schlittler on the bump for the Yankees. And it was absolutely brilliant.
6: 1-2 to Stott. Long hold here by Schlittler. Now walks into that wind. Big right-hander. And swing and a miss, top of the zone, strike three. Strikeout number 12, one away from his career best.
1: Wow. WFAN, the call. So Schlittler, 12 strikeouts. Yankees beat the Phillies 1-0. He goes to 10-6. He went 7 1/3, 12 strikeouts, allowed just three hits. Schlittler afterwards with Apple TV.
8: Cam, you're the leading candidate for the Cy Young Award, so dominating is no surprise, but you seem to be even better on the road. Does dominating in an opposing ballpark like this fuel you?
9: Yeah, it's a good feeling. Obviously, Philly's loud. Got a good experience of that last week in the All-Star game, and it's a lot of fun. It's a great environment to pitch in.
8: 12 strikeouts tonight. What was working for you so well to get the swing and miss?
9: Yeah, again, able to establish the curveball early. I think that allowed me to play off the four seam and the cutter, and then slip the sinker in there late as well.
8: What about going up against Luzardo? You guys were both throwing up zeros for most of the game. Does that drive you as well?
9: Yeah, again, he's a great player. They got a great offense as well, so it's gonna be a close game, and I try and keep it as tight as possible.
8: You rolled your ankle there. You okay?
9: Yeah, I'm good. Just fell off a little bit.
8: What do Yankees need to do right now to go on a run?
9: They just gotta take the momentum again. Great team here, great environment. They've got a good chance to go win the series and get a sweep.
1: Yankees have won 5 in a row on the road. They beat the Phillies 1-0. Big question in Major League Baseball, though. What will the Tigers do with Tarek Skubal? Former Cy Young Award winner twice showed what he could do in his start against the Royals.
7: Right-handed batter gets down into his legs, holds the bat upright, hands below the right shoulder. 2-2, swing and a miss. Changeup down. 12th strikeout for Tarek Skubal.
1: And afterwards, Skubal mentioned that, hey, he does not take the appreciation from the fans for granted.
10: Yeah, I appreciate it too. You don't take those things for granted when your fan base gets on their feet and gives you a standing ovation. And they've done it when I haven't pitched well either. So it's, I think they just appreciate me. And I think that's special, and it's something I don't take for granted for sure.
1: His Tigers go on to beat the Royals 2-1. Coming up next, what the on-court fit looks like. LeBron in Philly. This is the Sports Center All Night on ESPN Radio.
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17: 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Out of here. Mookie Betts, Shohei Ohtani.
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1: Presented by Progressive Insurance. LeBron James has added a fourth jersey to his collection, taking his talents to South Philly. He'll look to become the first player in NBA history to win a title with four different franchises. He's one of four to do it with three. Danny Green, Robert Horry, John Sally, the others. What will it look like on offense? Here's analyst Monica McNutt on NBA Today.
2: The thing about LeBron James is he can play multiple positions on the floor. So if he is in that four position, Malika, and Joel Embiid is potentially healthy, you've got a threat in terms of scoring in the paint, you've got an outstanding facilitator, and you've got a high basketball IQ guy that will take the shots that are given off of this offense.
1: The 41-year-old will look to be the connecting piece, the lead playmaker and passer among a group of talented and accomplished offensive weapons. His former teammate and analyst, Iman Shumpert, shared that excitement on SportsCenter.
3: I loved to see that he went there because if this is about winning, which I know LeBron to be a winner from being in the days in Cleveland, if it's about winning, I think this is gives him the best chance. You look at Jaylen Brown, who's somebody that carried a Boston team that nobody saw going to be in the running, carried them all through the East. Now understanding that if he's going to take a backseat to anyone, why not take a backseat to LeBron James's mind? Not so much his game, not his ball dominance, but his mind to understand the pecking order now that you have a balanced attack with a point forward at the hounds of your team. Understanding that Maxi and VJ can complement each other with playing faster and knowing that LeBron James can now control the pace. Joel Embiid reaping benefits, being around him, just keeping himself healthy. And I even think of Anthony Simons, who is a quiet addition, but coming off the bench, somebody that plays a lot like Damian Lillard, can score the ball. I'm excited for this team.
1: Well, while Shump is excited, the legend, Michael Wilbon, is cautious.
4: This is fascinating news. It's wonderful news. I can't wait to see it all play out. But this does not happen overnight, and it's unlikely to happen in year one. Let's go back for a second to when LeBron James was at his absolute athletic height, 2010-2011 season. He's playing with Dwayne Wade. Nobody on this roster is Dwayne Wade. He's playing with Chris Bosh. Those guys played, all three of them, 76 games or more that season, and they did not win the championship. It took a year. Now, this roster is incredible. Again, we all want to watch it. We can't wait to opening night. Wish we could fast forward. Joel Embiid in his last 3 years, I won't take the order of games, but it's like 38, 19, and 39. If Joel Embiid is not out there for 50-plus games in all the playoffs, they're not winning anything. So they're going to need Joel Embiid. LeBron knows that. He knows how difficult. Winning a championship is hard.
1: No question about it. But if anybody knows how to do it, it'd be him. Sixers are the first team in NBA history to add multiple finals MVPs in the same offseason. But writer Ramona Shelburne feels the pressure is on another player with a regular season MVP award, Joel Embiid.
5: Well, I think there's a lot of pressure now on Joel Embiid. There always has been pressure, but Tyrese Maxey became the face of this franchise last year. He took a jump forward that's been a while coming, and this is his team now. Joel Embiid is there, and he makes a lot of money, and when he is right, when he's the best version of himself, he is a difference maker. But we didn't see that Joel Embiid for a lot of this season, and when we finally did see him, that helped them beat the Boston Celtics. But I think part of the reason why LeBron James wasn't just an automatic yes here is he had to have a lot of conversations with Joel Embiid, trying to understand what version of him he was going to get. Look, they played together on the Olympic team, and Joel was hurt during those Olympics. You didn't see he had a knee issue that he was dealing with there. And let's see how that fit goes, because if it goes well, it could be the best thing for Joel Embiid's career. It could be great for LeBron James. But if it goes poorly, there's a lot of pressure on Joel Embiid there.
1: Well, the news broke in the 11 a.m. Eastern time hour, and that was when the WNBA All-Stars were in the middle of their media sessions, which gave a chance for some of the best women's players to react to one of the greatest men's players, including Caitlin Clark.
6: Up here, LeBron James signed with the Philadelphia.
7: No way.
6: What's your reaction?
7: I just pitched him for the Pacers. It didn't get to him fast enough. The 76ers. Yeah. Wow. Wow. Selfishly, I wanted the Warriors, because Steph and Bron would have been absolutely insane together, but they have some serious talent on the 76ers. Arguably maybe one of the favorites in the East now with the Knicks and then obviously my Pacers. But, wow. I thought he was either going to go Miami or Cleveland, so that's really shocking. But I'll be watching more 76ers games. And, you know, obviously I'm a big fan of Bron, so no matter where he was going to go, I was going to probably cheer for that team and root for them. So I'm going to go wait for the NBA schedule to come out and make sure I have my tickets reserved for when the 76ers come play the Pacers, because those are always hard to get. But happy for him.
1: Well, those tickets definitely went up in price, but I have a feeling Caitlin Clark will have no problem getting those tickets, the ones that she wants. She did not take place in the WNBA All-Star Friday night festivities, which included the Shooting Stars and a three-point shootout. The three-point contest led to a fun matchup in the final between Portland Fire's Bridget Carlton and the Dallas Wings rookie AZ Fudd.
8: Fudd in the corner. She has been dialed in this entire round and finishes with another. Hazy Fudd puts up a 30 spot in the finals.
1: And that was enough, as AZ Fudd becomes the first rookie to win the WNBA three-point shootout. She was just the fourth rookie to ever compete. This is SportsCenter All Night. Chris Lewis here on ESPN Radio. Major League Baseball, another headline series. The Dodgers out of the All-Star break. Yankees, then Phillies, then Mets. But they kept the wins coming.
9: Tucker standing tall ahead of the 1-1. Here it is. Tucker hits it hard in the air to deep right field. Going back, Ben

0: Here's the relay. There won't be a throw. It's an RBI pinch hit double for TJ Rumfield. The Rockies expand their lead. It's 5-2.
1: That call on 850 KOA is the Rockies beat the Brewers 5-2. It was Rumfield who got the big RBI single, but Jake McCarthy in the game had his seventh triple of the season. For the Brewers, it snaps a streak of 12 straight series opening wins at home. That was the largest streak in Major League Baseball. But coming up next, reaction continues to pour in with LeBron James choosing the 76ers. 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
5: If I'm Jaylen Brown, I am ecstatic about 21 points coming in and a guy who's seen everything, every defense, every aspect of the game that you can possibly imagine coming to my team. 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Lakers? 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Some nights would be Larry Bird. It could have been Kevin McHale. It could have been Robert Parrish. It could have been DJ. Who knows, right? Was it Larry's team? In the end, yeah. But on any given night, it could have been anybody else's.
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1: Red Sox win their 16th of their last 17 games. Chiefs Patrick Mahomes.

0: comes fully cleared for camp. LeBron makes his last decision, chooses Philadelphia.
1: LeBron James is signing with the Philadelphia 76ers.
0: Whoa!
1: On a two-year deal.
2: I think this right here puts the Philadelphia 76ers right there with the New York Knicks as the favorites in the Eastern Conference.
0: Philadelphia 76ers signed LeBron to a two-year, $8 million deal Friday. That's right, King James on the vet minimum. All offseason, even at 41 years old, Hoops fans wanted to know not only where did he go, but what would be the reason he chose that team. ESPN insider Shams Charania answered the second question.
3: He spent the last few weeks talking to Philadelphia, Cleveland, Miami. As we know, those were the teams at the front lines of this because of the simple fact that LeBron James went into this process once he decided to leave the Lakers, that this would be about winning, about competing at a high level, building a culture with a team, having a team that he trusts. And so the Eastern Conference team represented a chance to contend at a high level. This clearly for LeBron James, he looked at the rosters in Philadelphia after the Jaylen Brown trade. Remember, guys, the Sixers were not even in the picture, were not on the map until Bob Myers and Mike Gansey went out there and traded for Jaylen Brown. So you have Tyrese Maxey, you have BJ Edgecombe, you have Jaylen Brown and Joel Embiid. So LeBron James looked at that roster. He looked at the Cavaliers roster. He looked at the Heat roster. And he is choosing the Philadelphia 76ers for a historic 24th season.
0: It's still hard to believe, and it's notable that a team that won just 26 games 2 years ago got chosen by LeBron as the best immediate chance to win a championship. The prize that previous offseason was VJ Yankscombe, and with better health, the Sixers upset the Celtics in the first round. I want to go to what Dave McMenamin mentioned about the impact of potentially winning a title in Philadelphia, what that would mean, and have that registered for LeBron James.
4: Really, what it means for LeBron is he gets to go to a sports-obsessed city with a chance not just to win a championship, and all championships are special, but not all championships are created equal. The 2008 Phillies championship, erasing a 25-year drought for the city of Philadelphia in terms of all pro sports championships, was as special as it gets. LeBron already erased a 52-year championship drought with the Cleveland Cavaliers in 2016. If he can erase a 43-year drought for the franchise of the 76ers and allow the hoop heads, the Big Five fans, the, you know, the true basketball people in Philadelphia to experience something that, quite frankly, many of them have not experienced in their lifetime, that will carry a little bit more weight as this fifth championship. And, you know, that is something when LeBron thinks about legacy, when LeBron thinks about storytelling, that's something that's a part of this decision here.
0: Dave McMenamin speaking like a true Philly guy, the way that he is. And it's interesting because you go back to that now famous Rich Paul podcast with the whiteboard. And one of the things that he mentioned in that was, hey, if the Knicks did not win the championship, LeBron was pretty set on going there because it seemed like he was attracted to perhaps ending a team's long drought and being a hero for that team's basketball community. Well, the Knicks off the board because they won the title. So, which is a fan base that's starved, historic, but looking for that title? The 76ers. On First Take, Brian Windhorst echoed the notion that it's about winning this upcoming NBA title.
5: This is a decision, as Shams was saying, that I think is really based in winning the 2027 NBA championship. It's not, you know, I know that, you know, it was nebulous saying about happiness, but this is the team that he believes that him joining can do that. I think you could make a case for Cleveland, you make a case for Miami, but the 76ers had two enormous things going for them in this situation. Number one, they had Tyrese Maxey, a clutch client who is a star player. I can't say that enough. LeBron's comfort level and connection with Tyrese Maxey going back to when he was in college to when he joined, that is a factor here.
0: Of course, it comes back to familiarity, but as he mentioned, the happiness versus the ability to compete. Well, if we know anything about LeBron James, it is the ability to compete makes him happy. I mean, you don't do this for as long as he is. 24 NBA seasons coming up next year, chasing playing 25 years. I mean, the thing that makes him the happiest is winning. So it does really all tie together in that way. So, okay, what about their chances of winning this upcoming season? Stephen A. Smith says the Sixers are the favorites in the East.
2: I think this right here puts the Philadelphia 76ers right there with the New York Knicks as the favorites in the Eastern Conference to come out of the East and represent the Eastern Conference in the NBA Finals. That's how big this move is, because LeBron is a savant. His basketball IQ is off the charts. And you combine that with the greatness of a Jaylen Brown and a Tyrese Maxey, with the leadership that Bob Myers has emanating from above as the executive for this team, I don't think there's any question. The Philadelphia 76ers, I'm shocked by this. The Philadelphia 76ers are now in play to be a championship favorite. You know, one of the top four teams in it. San Antonio, Oklahoma City, New York Knicks, Philadelphia 76ers. And not necessarily in that order. They're the top four teams. Philadelphia 76ers are a championship favorite.
0: Well, they put themselves in the mix, and Stephen A. Smith is not the only one who believes that. Prior to the Jaylen Brown trade, again, you're going back to before July with that move. Again, that was the first of the shocking moves that Philly has made this offseason. They were a 60-1 favorite to win the 2027 NBA Finals. And I shouldn't say favorite, because 60-1 is more like a long shot, according to DraftKings Sportsbook. After signing LeBron, they're now one of four teams with shorter than 10-1 odds to win the title. Funny what a couple of big moves can do. SportsCenter All Night, Chris Lewis here on ESPN Radio. To football, and a big positive update ahead of training camp for the Chiefs. Their medical staff and the head physician that performed the surgery to repair the torn ACL and LCL in Patrick Mahomes' left knee cleared Mahomes to fully participate in camp. So the quarterback addressed the media. He tackled the hot topics, number one being, how do you feel?
6: When you talk to guys that have done, kind of had this injury, a lot of times you're stronger. I feel stronger than I've ever felt as far as strength and lifting and stuff like that. And so now it's just about getting that quarterback stuff down, that stuff moving in the pocket quick, making those quick movements, reacting and doing stuff like that. And so I feel like I wasn't playing my best football at the end of last year before I got hurt. And so I got to find ways to get better, kind of navigating the pocket, running the offense better, and getting the ball in my hands and letting other guys make plays. And so I think this injury helped me kind of focus on those little things as I kind of get back to being who I am.
0: He's not the first, nor will he be the last quarterback to have the torn ACL in a season. We've seen plenty come back. We've seen plenty look sharp. For Mahomes, though, it's interesting that he noted that he didn't feel like he was playing at his best before the injury. We know the Chiefs' record was not at its best before the injury. He went down, really torpedoed any hopes that they had to chase the playoffs. So about being ready at the start of camp.
6: I mean, it's kind of always just been the plan, you know, like just looking at the dates, and there were certain checkpoints I had to get to this point. And this is just another checkpoint on the schedule, you know. And so you have to continue to work. It's not like it's over and I'm just going to be able to play a game tomorrow. It's you got to continue to work and get better and better and go throughout practice and prove to the coaches, prove to the doctors and everybody that I'm the same quarterback I was before, if not better, and I can go out there and take care of myself and win a football game.
0: Expectations perhaps not as high for the Chiefs this year compared to previous years, coming off of a year they didn't make the playoffs, injuries, some personnel losses. They didn't make some additions, though, in an offensive line that's healthier. So, you know, Patrick Mahomes is probably excited heading into the next season, right?
6: It doesn't feel different in a sense of like what happened last year, because that happened last year. It's a brand new year. If you win the Super Bowl or don't make it, it's if you don't win the Super Bowl, you're in the same spot and you're coming to kind of do it again this next year. I think it's just the longer break. I think you can just tell guys are more excited to be back in the building. You know, we've had a lot of short off seasons, and so having that extra 6 weeks, it sounds awesome until you're in the middle of summer. You're like, man, I really miss football. And so I think just seeing the guys around the building, especially this last week, because guys are kind of filing back into Kansas City, you can tell guys are really pumped to get back out here and play football.
0: caught the humble brag there. We don't usually miss the playoffs. We usually get to the Super Bowl, so our off seasons are usually a little shorter. But it's true. And Coach Andy Reid, he said he doesn't plan on limiting Mahomes from his usual reps at training camp. So he'll be set to take part in those drills for the first time since his injury in December. Let's check in on baseball, and the red-hot Red Sox continue to do that against the Blue Jays.
7: 1-1, the pitch is high in the left field. This thing is cranked. It is way back. It's off the green. Coming home is Romy. It's a wall ball double for Siegler. More Sox magic. It's a four-hit night for Siegler. Are you kidding me?
0: WEEI 93.7 FM, Red Sox 6-4 winners over the Blue Jays. They've won 16 of their last 17 games. What a turnaround. They're a Major League Baseball best 21-3 since June 25th. They own the second worst record in baseball through June 24th when they were 32-46. It is just crazy how they have flipped around their season. Well, the Braves have been front runners the entire year, leading the NL East. Matt Olson, a big home run late to pull for the win against the Orioles.
8: Need a base hit to drive in these two runs. 1-2 to Olson, and he hits it well to right field. That's going to send back Tavares. Tavares to the wall. Kiss it goodbye. Three-run homer, Matt Olson. He just took the air right out of this place. And the Braves get those two runs and one more. It's now 7-3 Braves in the 10th on the home run by Olson, his 27th of the year.
0: 680 the fan, and it turned out they needed all those runs as they hold on for a 7-6 win over the Orioles. Let's go to another game that needed extras, Cubs and Pirates.
9: And the pitch to Dansby, swinging a line drive, base hit center field. Happ's going to try to score. The throw by Mangum to the plate. Ian slides in safely. Cubs take the lead. Dansby swamps and delivers.
0: That call on the Cubs radio network. Cubs 3, Pirates 2. Rays Guardians, not as close.
10: Gaddis first base side of the rubber. Ready to go. Here he comes. High drive deep to right field. It looks gone off the bat. All the way to the wall and gone. Three-run homer, Richie Palacios. It is 11-1 Rays.
0: And they win it 11-3 on 620 WDAE. They're 4-1, the Rays, in their last five games. But those close ones are more entertaining, like the Diamondbacks-Nationals contest.
11: The delivery. Moreno swings and drives one to left, going back on it is Wood. He will make the catch, tagging and coming home from third to score is Marte, and the Diamondbacks take a 3-2 lead here in the seventh. More good execution with a man at third and less than two outs of the D-backs.
0: Fundamental baseball, 3-2 final in Arizona Sports, 98.7. Diamondbacks sneak past the Nationals. 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
1: From 30 for 30 podcast, the betrayal of Shohei Ohtani is the real story behind the scandal that almost ruined it all. On paper, Ippei Mizuhara was Shohei Ohtani's interpreter, but it was so much more than that. They were a team closer than brothers until all went horribly wrong. The betrayal of Shohei Ohtani tells the story of a relationship that deteriorated into one of the sport's biggest scandals. Check out The Betrayal of Shohei Ohtani. The first two episodes were out Tuesday, July 28th. Then episodes 3 through 6 follow subsequent Thursdays and Tuesdays. To Philadelphia, the legends, they weighed in on the biggest news, LeBron James joining the 76ers. The last time they made it past the second round was 2001 when Allen Iverson was wearing the now throwback blacks. He continues to be the organization's biggest cheerleader. Bubba Chuck, he joined the Stephen A. Smith Show.
2: Definitely championship or bust, man. I mean, that's the added piece, you know what I mean, that we needed. Obviously, you put him on any team, to me, you know what I mean, you definitely have a chance. But obviously, a whole lot of things got to go right, you know what I mean, during the season. Definitely health. But as far as, you know, the leadership, the talent, man, the wars that he's been in and, you know, him being familiar with, you know, every type of situation that happens on a basketball court, he just boosts the percentage of any team having a chance to win a championship and any team having, you know, big time success, man. He's one of them ones, man. You know what I mean? He's the king for a reason.
1: Well, another 76ers icon was not as rosy of the move. Charles Barkley talked to ESPN Cleveland.
3: But now I think, obviously, since the Sixers got Jalen, I think the Sixers are probably going to be the favorite in the East. But I got, other than trying to catch Michael Jordan, I see no reason, because he has no natural affiliation to Philly. None. Zero.
1: Well, the biggest Philly women's basketball legend is current South Carolina coach Dawn Staley, who happened to be in Chicago for the WNBA All-Star Weekend. Of course, she had to make her voice heard on her own social media feed.
4: Run! Philly! The Sixers! Yo, Philly. Yo, Philly, yo, Philly, yo, Philly. We got the king, y'all. We got the king. We got the king. Welcome to Philly, Brian. Let me know if you know you need any spots. Okay, let me know. Let me know. Jury needs any place to go to school. We know the entire school district. Savannah, we got you. We got you. Ron, Ron, good, great choice, my guy.
1: Dog gave nod to LeBron's family, and Sham Sharania noted on Pat McAfee that getting the family on board was a big part of King James's final step.
5: The last step for him was just making sure his family was on board. Savannah, his wife, lives in L.A. with his young daughter, Zuri. Bronny also plays right now with the Lakers in L.A. Bryce, his youngest son, is in Arizona. And so going all the way to the other side of the coast, and we'll see. Will he live in Philly? Will he live in Jersey? Will he live in New York? Will he take a chopper back and forth?
1: Well, it's decisions to be made. 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
0: Number 5.
1: We'll start in Detroit tonight. Tarik Skubal took the mound for maybe the last time in Detroit, and the Tigers faithful made sure he felt the love on 97.1 The Ticket.
7: Fly ball to shallow center field. Fielding to right center, zigzags at the end, makes the catch. 1-0, Carter Jensen. He had been wiped out three times. That's the batter that A.J. Hinch wanted Tarik Skubal to get. Listen to the hand. 40,000 plus on their feet. Tarik Skubal, pounds the fist into the glove, acknowledging the cheers. Incredible 7 1/3 innings with 12 strikeouts.
0: Number four.
1: To Cincinnati now. The Reds have been piling up the hits all night, but still needed that decisive blow until Gino Suarez changed that. 700 WLW with the call.
8: The Reds have 8 hits in this game. They just haven't been able to come up with a big hit. Oh. This is a big hit. Swing and a long drive. Deep left field by Suarez. Long gone to the back of the bleachers beyond the Reds bullpen. A. Eugenio Suarez with home run number 203 is a Red.
0: Number three.
1: Anthony Seigler had himself a day at Fenway tonight, finishing with a team-high 4 hits, including this RBI double on WEEI 93.7 FM.
7: 1-1, the pitch is high in the left field. This thing is cranked. It is way back. It's off the green. Coming home is Romy. It's a low-ball double for Seigler. More Sox magic. It's a 4-hit night for Seigler. Are you kidding me?
0: Number two.
1: While Kyle Tucker went into Friday in the midst of a nearly 1-month-long homerless drought, that wasn't the case by the end of the night. The call on AM 570 LA Sports.
9: Tucker standing tall ahead of the 1-1. Here it is. Tucker hits it hard in the air to deep right field. Going back bench, he will turn. It's gone! Oh, how much did Kyle Tucker need a swing like that? His 8th home run of the year, a 2-run shot to give the Dodgers some breathing room in the 8th.
0: Number one.
1: And finally, the Braves needed extras to get past the Orioles in Baltimore. Matt Olson stepped up with a big blast on 680 The Fan.
7: Need a base hit to drive in these 2 runs. 1-2 to Olson, and he hits it well to right field. That's going to send back Tavares. Tavares to the wall. Kiss it goodbye. 3-run homer, Matt Olson. He just took the air right out of this place. And the Braves get those 2 runs and 1 more. It's now 7-3 Braves in the 10th on the home run by Olson, his 27th of the year.
1: Well, Philly typically doesn't like it when the Braves get a chance to celebrate, but I don't think they care today. I don't think they care. Anthony Gargano, he has his finger on the pulse of Philadelphia, part of the All-City Network, Philly Sports. Joined Freddie and Harry, talked about LeBron.
2: We live on cloud 215 right now. But, like, it is amazing. I mean, people are still pinching themselves that he chose Philadelphia. Like, it is the greatest thing. My phone just hasn't stopped. I mean, it's been the greatest afternoon, the greatest Friday since probably the Super Bowl, right? Like, you know, it's been amazing. The town is just gaga.
1: Well, as a South Jersey native right outside of Philadelphia, yeah, this is a monumental day. LeBron choosing the Sixers, although I do know, hey, it's going to be a heck of a challenge for LeBron to help lift that franchise and all that's gone wrong to the next level. But that wraps up SportsCenter All Night. Producer Jake Boson, our technical director Steve Risser. Coming up next, it is Marty and McGee.
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10: Hey, it's Evan Cohen coming on Monday. 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
0: Amber and Ian.
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27: I'm Mark Robbins. The decision has been made. LeBron James has chosen Philadelphia, signing a two-year, $8 million deal with the 76ers. The move coming after weeks of speculation. And according to ESPN's Dave McMenamin, this is a chance for LeBron to add to his legacy and become a hero.
28: The franchise of the 76ers and allow the hoop heads, the Big Five fans, the true basketball people in Philadelphia to experience something that, quite frankly, many of them have not experienced in their lifetime, that will carry a little bit more weight as this fifth championship. And, you know, that is something when LeBron thinks about legacy, when LeBron thinks about storytelling, that's something that's a part of this decision here.
27: That's Dave McMenamin on ESPN SportsCenter. In the NFL, Chiefs star quarterback Patrick Mahomes cleared by doctors to begin practice and training camp. He's recovering from a torn ACL last season. And while Mahomes is returning in baseball, Mets superstar Juan Soto leaving Friday night's game against the Dodgers with soreness in his calf. He's set to have an MRI later today. Dodgers knocked off the Mets 4-2 Friday. Yankees beat the Phillies 1-0. Cam Schlitter with 12 strikeouts. He's 10-6 on the season. Boston defeats the Blue Jays 6-4. The Red Sox stay hot, winning 16 of their last 17. We got Major League Baseball later today on ESPN Radio. Arizona at Washington to take on the Nationals. Coverage at 3:30 p.m. Eastern. Coming up next, why it's Marty and McGee.
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0: Good morning, it's Anna Lynn. If the rooster's crowing, it's time for Marty and McGee.
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2: 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That's 888-729-3776. And welcome aboard, son. Where are you? This is my new favorite game in the summertime. Where is Marty? Where are you, Marty?
3: Indianapolis, Indiana, in the shadow of Lucas Oil Field Stadium, whatever it's called. Yeah, we're here for the Brickyard 400, NASCAR on TNT. The last of our five-race stint in the middle of the summer that has consumed my July.
2: Yeah. And bought you some Gold Bond.
3: Hey, it is the Gold Bond 400, son. I'm going to tell you, you walk outside in Indianapolis, in late July, can be a little saucy.
2: Yeah, but it's interesting because, back in the day, I would always do that. Now I'm always there in May, and you never know in May.
3: May's also sticky, though, man.
2: Right. Well, it what's weird, though, is like a lot of times we do Marty McGee, and I do it from the racetrack on Saturday morning. It's like cold. And then the next day, it's like 97 degrees. So,
3: yeah,
2: there you go. And we just spent the whole week together. We just spent – I was thinking about this the other day. SEC Media Days is always the longest time we spend together. Because we usually see each other for like one day or maybe 2 days. Mm-hmm. And then that's kind of it. Yep. And a lot of times we only see each other for a few hours. And this time we were there from Sunday night / Monday morning all the way through Thursday evening. And that's it's the most we're ever together. And we got along great. So that's good. You never know, right?
3: There were extended periods of silence.
2: But yeah. Like, oh, yeah. Yeah, sure.
3: That's what a real friendship is, though.
2: When you
3: a
2: just
3: real friendship
2: there.
3: Is there's comfort in silence. Like, yeah. If you don't feel like you have to fill the nothingness with a bunch of bloviation.
2: Yeah.
3: Now, we do bloviate. You know, we do. Ooh, I almost said a bad word, Mikey. You better be on that dump button this morning. I almost said a word that you're not supposed to say on the family programming. We don't do a lot of grab-assing around. But we do some grab-assing around.
2: Yeah.
3: And we laugh and have fun and cut up and go to nice, fun dinners. And I got to see, you and I went to dinner with Bones. Had a good time cutting up with him. And you were able to confirm that I have been kind of like a drunk gnat my entire life.
2: Yeah, y'all... Bone, we talk about Bones on the show all the time, right? Y'all been friends since you were like 3.5 years old?
3: Right around four, just before four.
2: Which is just amazing because I don't think a lot of people have friends. I don't have any friends left. I got one that I still talk to a little bit at Christmas, you know. But the other than that, you know, only people have friends like that. But y'all, so we have been, so just so y'all know, our Talking Season specials will air on SEC Network. I think we're going to get some run maybe on ESPN2 middle of August, like August 10th and 11th, and that's what we were shooting for. I think this is the eighth year we've done it. And SEC Media Days, the coaches go through these gauntlets of interviews, and we were we had our awesome set and our great crew, and they just brought us all 16 coaches and a bunch of players, and the shows are going to be great. But we're kind of anchored to this room. And so Wednesday night, the last night, or Tuesday night. Yeah, Wednesday night. Last night, we went to dinner with Bones because he lives right there in Tampa, or has for a long time because he's been working for the Tampa Bay Rays forever, got a ring. And he's telling us about Evan Longoria's number being retired and all that stuff. But, y'all, the three of us were walking across the street to the restaurant from the hotel, and Marty proceeds to walk out into traffic and then turn around and look at us. What's going on over here and what's going on over there? And then he went into the restaurant and I didn't get us a reservation, but we'll see. And walked past the hostess, looked at the bar, turned around and went, damn it, there's no seats at the bar. I thought we'd sit at the bar. And then he walk, and then he stood there for a second, and these three ladies were trying to get to around the hostess stand to get to the table, and Marty was in the way. He's boxing them out, and then you went to the hostess stand, and you were like, we got three, and you turn around, hey, good news, 15 minutes. Oh, look, there's seats at the bar, and you just went off. And I looked at Bones, and I go, all right, I've been friends with him for about 25 years. I go, you've been friends with him for 40-something years. I go, that's just how it is. He goes, that's just how it is. And then Bones and I bonded because we were like, and Bones goes, people are like, does that bother you? I go, people ask me that all the time. Like, does it bother you that Marty is like, you know, got, you know, again, would you say a nap with his butt on fire?
3: Just like a drunk honeybee, yeah. You know, just buzzing around and running into stuff. I mean,
2: yeah, with zero like retention of what just happened 3 seconds before that. And people are like, does that bother you? I'm like, no, it didn't bother me. I said, I don't even notice it. And Bones and I were just laughing because we were like, yeah, finally found somebody I could bond with over that.
3: I don't know.
2: But that's you, son. That's, we love you.
3: I don't know this. I've never gone for any sort of testing or anything. And there wasn't anything like ADD or, you know, attention deficit hyperactivity disorder, which some of my kids have, but that wasn't a thing when we were young, right? But I'm pretty convinced that I probably have some of that. I'm pretty convinced that I do.
2: Are you pretty convinced? I'd like to give you an unofficial diagnosis and say yes. Yeah. Just a heads up. But it's you. I mean, you know, you're not going to, and I don't want you to, but that's what I, you know, I honestly don't even think about it. And, the only thing that made us think about it was because I was watching you and he was watching you, and we kind of looked at it because we were having a conversation. We kind of looked at each other and went, oh, we both recognized, oh, this happens all the time. And neither one of us would have even noticed it had the other one not been there. But you know, you put up with crap from me. So it's just, you are who you are, and I are who I am. Did I just say it like that? I think. But we had a great week.
3: Yogi Berra. We did have a great week and learned a lot, laughed a lot, thought a lot, you know, with the 16 coaches and what do we interview, man? Like maybe six players? I don't know. Somewhere around in there maybe. And
2: well, we interviewed –
3: we didn't get
2: two players a day. I mean, I would say like maybe eight or nine players, and then 16
3: so let's see.
2: Coaches.
3: Jaden Ball, Arch Manning. Help me out. Marcel Reed. Yeah, I don't know. My brain's cooked, but
2: John Mateer,
3: Johnny Mack. Listen, man.
2: Yep.
3: That guy's first team all Marty and McGee. He's just such a dude.
2: I put him in the Jesse Palmer category, which you know where I always go with this, is you can't be that nice and that talented and that handsome. You can't be all those things. And he is, and it makes you mad. But you love him. People ask about Jesse Palmer all the time. I'm like, all my neighbors, you know, they're all watch The Bachelor. And they're all like, well, what's Jesse like? I'm like, it makes you mad because he's literally the nicest guy in the world in addition to, you know, having played in the NFL and being handsome and being really, really good at his jobs. And it's – but that's John Mateer. And honestly, all those guys. I mean, I say this with the greatest respect. Every time I say it, I hear from the guys I went to college with who played football. But I always say the days of caveman football are done. Like, you used to be able to just be big and strong and fast, and you could just roll out there and just, you know, be an All-American. Now you have to be an intellectual. You just do. And all those guys that sat down across from us. I mean, Ryan Williams, who had the greatest freshman year ever and then had a very kind of a disastrous sophomore year, most drops in the nation as wide receiver. That guy is just turned 19, and he graduates college in December, and he also just got married. I mean, and when I was 19, dude, I you know, I couldn't balance my checkbook.
3: Yeah, I didn't know my times tables. But, you know, it's, and they're the, it's not just the acumen. They are, yeah, intellectuals is a really good word by you, because they're so worldly. All of them are making money. So they're in the process at 18, 19. Marcel told us he just turned 22, right? I'm pretty sure he told us he just turned 22. So
2: he said he's an old man.
3: You're the face of a program, and in some cases a university, depending on your particular context, in some of these Southeastern Conference schools. The fiscal literacy, you know, the financial literacy piece, they're learning things at warp speed, and it blows my mind. I'll tell you, I was utterly shocked when Ryan Coleman-Williams told us, I am going to graduate in December. And I just, like, the record went, whoop, because he takes 18 hours of class every semester.
2: Yeah.
3: And he has his own basically burgeoning media life. And to McGee's point, just got married. And, oh, by the way, playing college football at all, much less for the University of Alabama, is a full-time plus job.
2: Yep.
3: It's remarkable, man. And I can't – there's not enough admiration to be stated for how I feel about these guys, because, damn, they're smart.
2: Yeah. Smarter than us. And which you know, ain't that hard to accomplish. But it's just makes you, it's funny, people talk all the time about bad news and all this is going on, and I say this all the time. Anybody right now who thinks that the world is about to end, if you spend any time at all with, I mean, really honestly, I think that generation gets banged on unfairly about being lazy or in their phone or whatever. They're smarter than we were. They work harder than we did. They're kind of in on it. Like, they know. Nobody's fooling them. No algorithm is fooling them. It's fooling older people. And when you spend time with these guys, it underlines that. Like, it makes me feel better about where everything is headed. And, oh, by the way, that also includes college football on the field when all the old dudes are trying to ruin it. All right, we're going to talk about this all morning long. And I don't know if y'all heard, but LeBron James made a decision about where he's going to play basketball. Bobby Marks, ESPN NBA front office insider, is going to join us to talk about that. You can join us as well, 888-SAY-ESPN. That's 888-729-3776. We are off and running. It is Marty and McGee on ESPN Radio, the ESPN app, and the SEC Network.
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0: 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It's 888-729-3776. All right, son, for folks that don't know, and they should know by now, you always spend your summers on the Jersey Shore.
1: Indeed.
0: In the gravitational pull of Philadelphia, Pennsylvania. You have not been there this week because you were with me in Tampa at SEC Media Days, and now you're in Indianapolis, but you're headed there. Son, what has the reaction been from all the in-laws and neighbors and whatnot about LeBron James becoming a Philadelphia 76er?
1: All right, so my brother-in-law and our buddies are coming to the race this weekend, okay? So I have a text string with just those guys, all right? So yesterday I was at work at the Brickyard, and these texts just started, like, blowing up, okay? Blowing up on my phone in my pocket. And all of a sudden, my buddy Zach sends a Dierks Bentley gift that says, "I'm getting drunk on a plane." This is at 10:15 in the morning.
0: Okay.
1: All right. My brother-in-law then says, "LeBron to Philly? What?" Then we have an unreal. Who? No way. Is it real? I got an ESPN alert, but there's no damn news anywhere. It's real. Link, LeBron James chooses 76ers, two-year, $8 million contract. Brother-in-law, season ticket time, bad words. Like, it has been a continuous narrative that they now believe they're going to win the NBA World Championship because I get it, I get it. I mean, you're talking about having Tyrese Maxey, VJ Edgecombe, Joel Embiid, LBJ, and Jaylen Brown. Like, what?
0: Yeah.
1: I mean, if and you're getting LeBron for $4 million?
0: Yeah. Yeah, that's it. I mean, that was a part of it because that's a part that jumped out.
1: What did he make last year, McGee? Like 70 million? Like, it was
0: more
1: 50
0: than that?
1: Something. 50
0: yeah.
1: Something.
0: More
1: I think.
0: Than that, yep. But it's and I was watching what our boy Windhorst and all these guys were saying, and it all goes back to first of all, Tyrese Maxey. He's tight with him, has been, and that's a guy that you know from his days in Kentucky, back when you were basically paying rent at Rupp Arena, and he and LeBron are tight, and you look at that roster, and this is all about the dude chasing a fifth NBA championship. And it was interesting. I went and looked at it. And it's not like he's in a bad group at four, right? I mean, that's where Shaq is, right? That's where Steph Curry is. There's a lot of great guys there that will be in the Hall of Fame. There are some already are. You know, Tony Parker, Manu Ginobili, all those guys with the Spurs. But that group at five, the group with five championships, that's Magic Johnson, and that's Kobe, and that's Tim Duncan, and that's George Mikan back in the day, who, for y'all that don't know, is the one who turned the Lakers into the Lakers before they moved out to
1: Minneapolis.
0: LA, in Minneapolis. And so when they were with actual lakes. And so that's a big jump, man. And so it's a chance to win a title with friends. And maybe a chance to do what you and I talk about all the time. And we were just talking to an SEC football coach about this. No one ever gets to go out on their own terms. And maybe if you have a chance to get that ring and head on out the door, that's a pretty good way to go.
1: Yeah, the ring chaser narrative is certainly loud surrounding this decision by LeBron. But look, when you have that kind of leverage to make whatever decision you want to make, to me, that's sort of the ultimate flex.
0: Yeah.
1: And because you're so valuable and you're so established and so good. I mean, he's 41?
0: Yes.
1: check me on that, Mikey, but I think he's 41.
0: He is 41 years old. Will be 42 in December.
1: To have the body that he has, and I'm sure it's, you know, it hurts a lot, I'm sure. All of those games after, and so many of his seasons weren't just 82 game seasons. So many of his seasons have been 100 and whatever it is, the game seven of the finals number. So there's a lot of mileage on that body. I know he spends $1 million a year on his body to keep it lean and keep it fit and keep it limber and strong. But I don't blame him a bit. And I'm actually, as a peripheral NBA fan, I pay attention to the league because I'm sort of captivated by the athleticism and whatnot. I'm really interested to see how this goes. And, you know, being a peripheral Kokoza and a peripheral Philadelphia sports fan, they're irrational. They're like SEC fans, man. Everything is a seven-alarm fire. Everything is skies falling. That guy sucks. He's terrible. And then the next second, he's the greatest thing since peanut butter.
0: Oh, yeah.
1: It's the beautiful misery of being a passionate sports fan, and I literally live.

0: this dude, I think I saw the greatest basketball player ever. And that's the guy who just repaired his relationship with Michael Jordan. I'm just saying, y'all can bang on him all you want for chasing rings, this, that, so-and-so, but
1: coming up on the Monday edition of Unsportsmanlike with Chris Candy, Michelle Smallman, and me, Evan Cohen, as NFL teams continue to report to training camp, we'll look ahead to some of the bigger QB battles left to be answered. It's Unsportsmanlike, 6 a.m. Eastern, right here on ESPN Radio, ESPN2, and ESPNU.
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4: 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Sam misses his putt, 22 seconds. 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
5: Dog. 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Giancarlo Stanton and the American League with one swing has tied it up.
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5: 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Out of here. Mookie Betts. Shohei Ohtani.
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5: 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Repeat champions for the first time in baseball in 25 years. 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
1: Hello there. I'm Mark Robbins. LeBron James and the Philadelphia 76ers. The match sealed on Friday. James signing a two-year vet league minimum $8 million deal. Now he joins Jaylen Brown, Tyrese Maxey, Joel Embiid, and the rest of the Philly squad. An impressive group, certainly on paper. ESPN senior NBA writer Ramona Shelburne says, with LeBron coming to Philly, the heat gets turned up on Embiid.
2: Part of the reason why LeBron James wasn't just an automatic yes here is he had to have a lot of conversations with Joel Embiid, trying to understand what version of him he was going to get. Look, they played together on the Olympic team, and Joel was hurt during those Olympics. You didn't see he had a knee issue that he was dealing with there. And let's see how that fit goes, because if it goes well, it could be the best thing for Joel Embiid's career. It could be great for LeBron James. But if it goes poorly, there's a lot of pressure on Joel Embiid there.
1: That's Ramona Shelburne on ESPN's NBA Today. In the NFL, Kansas City Chiefs getting some terrific news. Quarterback Patrick Mahomes cleared to return to practice.

0: Dorsey's coming back from suffering the ACL tear last season. Major League Baseball Friday, Atlanta with 4 in the 10th, holding off Baltimore 7-6. Red Sox win for the 16th time in 17 games, beating Toronto 6-4. Tampa Bay, leaders of the AL East, 11-3 over the Guardians. Arizona 3-2, road win at Washington. And what do you know? That's the game coming up later on here on ESPN Radio. We have the D-backs and the Nationals from D.C., 3:30 p.m. Eastern for the coverage to begin.
1: Hey, it's Evan Cohen coming up Monday. As NFL teams continue to report to training camp, we'll look ahead to some of the bigger QB battles left to be answered. It's on Sportsmanlike, 6 a.m. Eastern, right here on ESPN Radio, ESPN2, and ESPNU.
2: You gotta have a fiddle in the band. Natalie, guitar, it's hot, but not for Louisiana, man.
3: It's Marty McGee on ESPN Radio, the ESPN app, the SEC Network, presented by Progressive Insurance. 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It's 888-729-3776. Bobby Marks, our ESPN NBA front office insider, is going to join us in about 1 hour to talk about the fact that LeBron James... Bobby don't play for the Sixers.
2: Yeah, Bobby was probably just listening to us on the way to get his morning coffee and pancakes. Like, these idiots don't know anything about the NBA.
3: He's like, am I on their show? Who are these guys?
2: These guys? Wait, what?
3: Yeah, the But, yeah, for folks that don't know, LeBron King James is going to go to the Sixers. What I was saying, and before I realized that I didn't know how to operate a clock, is that Charles Barkley was on Stephen A's radio show and said that, he said, this is a guy who just recently has been reported, you know, put his, had a fractured relationship with Michael Jordan. They're good now. Thank heavens, because I don't like thinking about them not talking. But Charles Barkley said if LeBron James were to win back-to-back titles and then retire at 45, that he might have to say that he's the greatest of all time. And it just becomes I mean, the resume is just so ridiculous already, but it's just I'm telling you, it's just fascinating, and I can't even imagine. We're talking about the amazingness of these SEC players we were talking to this past week, who are 19 and 20 years old, and what they accomplish at their age, and then the flip side of that is LeBron doing all this at 41. I mean, at 40 plus years old, and you know, it takes me 10 minutes and nine cartilage cracks just to get out of bed in the morning, and he's going to be 42 in December.
2: Yeah, and then there's another layer, right? There's the layer. Now you have two of these individuals, and I don't know how many there are ever. There might be 20. I haven't even thought of this till now. Typical, you know, Marty McGee program, but to be the chosen one, to be the anointed when you're a teenager. And to not just succeed as a professional, but to fulfill and exceed the expectations placed upon you. Bryce Harper's done it. LeBron's done it. And now they're both going to be in the same town. I mean, dude, think about Philly right now, man. Philly is hopping.
3: I know.
2: Holy, I almost said a bad word again, Mikey. You better get that finger ready. All right, so you got... In Philly, man, you got all of those Eagles, right? You know, you got Jalen, you got Devontae. We can just go Saquon. You go all the way down the list, right? It's just star after star after star.
3: They're going to win 11 games, right?
2: Right. And then the Phillies are, and I know the Phillies because I watch them every day in the summer, but they got dude after dude after dude. They got Bryce. They got Schwarber, on and on. They just have dudes everywhere. And they're pissed off because – their ace was screwed over in an all-star game, okay? So they're going to be a problem when we get to the postseason. And now you got the Sixers, who have all those guys we rattled off earlier, Maxey, Edgecombe, Embiid, James, Jaylen Brown, just woo. Oh, my God. It, like, Philly is hopping, man.
3: Yeah. No, it's – and, you know, and –
2: sell my real estate to LeBron.
3: Yeah, that's just it. Hey, LeBron, just so you know,
2: I got a beach spot if you want to kick it, bro.
3: Yeah, Marty, listen, I think Marty could be talked into selling his beach place if you want to overpay for it. Just I'm sure LeBron is listening right now. Congratulations.
2: Oh, for sure.
3: And yeah. But
2: oh,
3: you know,
2: God, he is, dude. He's looking for houses in Philadelphia. He definitely has us on.
3: And even though you're taking a pay cut, I think you could probably still afford Marty's place.
2: You know, $4 million. I might be willing to, you know, at least start the negotiation there.
3: Laney, I'm sorry, but we're selling the house. I don't want to. We'll go to the, no. We're selling the house, and it's LeBron. But you're right. It is. It is a time, and it's funny because. So my daughter goes to college, and she's in school in a Southeastern Conference school, but she's going to school with all her friends are from Philadelphia. Like, it's just that there's this huge influx of Northeastern kids at all these SEC schools because they watch games on Saturday, and they're like, man, it looked like that might be fun, and the weather's nice, and it's near the beach. I'm going there. And so my daughter, kind of by osmosis, has become like this Eagles fan. And she was all excited about this too, but talking to her about, she's like, well, why wouldn't I be a fan of these Philadelphia teams because they win all the time? I'm like, you need to understand the world I grew up in. This is not the world I grew up in. It's like all these Red Sox fans that are just used to the Red Sox winning the World Series. That's not the universe that we grew up in. And I guess we're just through the looking glass because Indiana is the national college football champion, but. Philly right now, you're right, man. It's hard to think of a city that all at one time, and oh, by the way, just had the 250th anniversary of the sign of the Declaration of Independence, which happened right there downtown. So, yeah, it's –
2: So, like, think about maybe like the 08 – let's see. Were the Red Sox good in 08?
3: Yes.
2: It still feels different, man. I'm trying to think about – so Tom Brady was in the middle of his heyday in 2008, 9 or so with the Patriots.
3: Yeah.
2: The Celtics had the big three with KG and Paul Pierce and Rondo and all them guys. Ray Allen. I don't even know if they all played together, but it was that era. And I don't know. But it still feels different to me. I don't know why. Maybe it shouldn't. But this, the amount of star, athletic star power in Philly, it's the epicenter of startup, like star power right now.
3: Yeah.
2: No, it's crazy town. That's
3: a good point about Boston, though, because and they got, you know, and they loved doing it. They got annoying about it. But, yeah, I mean, the Red Sox won the World Series in 07.
2: Well, there you go. I'm glad I know baseball there, bro.
3: Yeah, the one at 04, the one at 07. Meanwhile, you know, as you say, the the Celtics had their run, and the Patriots won every Super Bowl, it felt like, for about 20 years. And so, yeah, that's a very similar deal. And, you know, but what's fun, but what was interesting about the Red Sox thing, about the Boston thing was that they also kind of identified with their misery, right? I mean, it kind of became their thing.
2: That's Philly,
3: and
2: too.
3: So when they did win the World Series in 04, it was interesting because I'm literally sitting here in my basement looking at a picture of the 2004 World Series team. And, you know, but a lot of people in New England had a hard time kind of wrapping their brain around, are we winners now? Like, for 100 years, your identity was tied up in, you know, trying to win the World Series. And in Philadelphia, very much the same. And if the Sixers were to make it happen and join everyone else, I'm telling you, man, it's what a time to be alive. And meanwhile, in New York, they're like, thank God for the Knicks. Because otherwise they'd be surrounded. But it is. It's amazing. And I was looking at LeBron. So it was basically 8 years with the Cavs. It was 5 years with the Heat. It was another 5 years with the Cavs. And I forget. I mean, he's been in L.A. almost a decade. He's been in L.A. eight, 9 years. And
2: has he been there that long? Wow.
3: He went there in 2008.
2: And
3: sorry, 2018. 2018.
2: Did he win the champ? Did they win the COVID title in the bubble? Who?
3: Yes.
2: Okay. So he won a championship in L.A.
3: Yep.
2: Won a championship in Miami. Won a championship in Cleveland.
3: Yep.
2: Right?
3: Yes.
2: So, and barring injury, I shouldn't even say it out loud. My in-laws are going to kill me. But Philly, and I don't know, because he's only taken $4 million, we got to talk to Bobby about this when he comes on here, in 45 minutes or so?
3: Yep.
2: Bobby Marks will join us, you know, an absolutely brilliant basketball business mind, about now how do you fill the roster? What does that look like? What does your depth look like? Because it seems like on paper, Embiid has a max deal, I'm sure, right? Jaylen Brown probably got a $200 million contract. I don't know. I don't have it in front of me. But LeBron only taking $4 million is big.
3: Yes.
2: In terms of having any kind of championship caliber depth, I would think. You know, yeah. Shams is probably driving down the highway right now going, these guys shouldn't be talking about this right now.
3: Why are these guys talking about this? He and I were – one time you were in Indianapolis for the Brickyard 400, and every year when I'm there for the Indy 500, I usually go stop by McAfee's place like on Friday. And Shams was on the show, and I just happened to be on the show that day, and it was a question about whether LeBron was going to stay in L.A. or not. And this was several years ago. And Shams was just kind of starting to – like people were like, who is this guy? This dude is the man. And Shams was like, well, we're talking about this city or that city. And I just on the air was like, what about the Hornets, man? Because he loves Bojangles. LeBron does. I wrote a story about it in ESPN, the magazine. And he goes, Mr. McGee, I really like you, but I wouldn't hold my breath on that. I was like, fair enough. Yeah, I'm looking at it here. It's just crazy to read out loud. Yes, LeBron is a four-time NBA champion. He won the MVP of all those finals that they won. He's got four league MVPs. He's been an all-star 22 times. He's the all-star game MVP three times. Five-time all-defensive first team. And oh, by the way, also has one, two, three Olympic gold medals at the house.
2: Man, that's what he is. You know what he ain't?
3: Go on and say it.
2: He ain't the GOAT.
3: It's Marty and McGee on ESPN Radio, the ESPN app, and the SEC Network.
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1: Hey, it's Evan Cohen coming to Monday. 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

0: come on now. 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It's 888-729-3776. Bobby Marks, ESPN NBA front office insider, is going to join us in about 45 minutes to talk about LeBron James being a 76er and how'd that work and all that stuff. And I can't wait to talk to him about it because he actually knows the business of the NBA as opposed to us two jacklegs who just watch the NBA. By the way,
1: are we on?
0: Came back from Marty clearly was in the toilet. So they just came back with Rush.
1: Oh, cool.
0: And I said, hey, this is for all you dads headed to get the donuts right now, because Rush is like dad band, like middle-aged dad band, maybe even granddad band. But, dude, just the other day somebody posted a video. So I have a daughter, and she loves going to concerts, and I take her to see, you know, Billie Eilish and the Jonas Brothers. And when you go as a dad to these things, it's awesome, because speaking of the bathroom, there is no line for the men's room.
1: Like, oh, yeah, sure. Yeah.
0: But the line for the women's room is around the concourse. And I think it was Billie Eilish. I took my daughter, and I went to the men's room, and the security guard actually said, he said, welcome to your executive washroom, because I was the only dude in there. But somebody posted a video. You always see the videos like the Taylor Swift concerts. And they literally, like, women cannot go to the bathroom. They're going to miss three songs because the line's so long. And somebody posted a video just the other day. Rush is back on the road. First time they've toured since Neil Peart, their legendary drummer, passed away. And somebody posted a video the other day of, like, the men's room line at a Rush concert. And it was like 3,000 dudes in line. And that's what made me think of it when I heard that music just then. Because that's like, when my daughter was little, she said, Dad, tell me about Rush. And I go, I like Rush. And I told Tara, I said, but here's the thing about Rush. I said, the people who like Rush really, really, really like Rush. Yeah, that's it. There you go.
2: I mean, iconic.
0: Yeah.
2: Intro. Just the iconic, dude.
0: Yeah. And we were talking about being nice earlier. Like, we're talking about these athletes. So everybody says that Rush is like the nicest, most Canadian, like most nicest bunch of dudes of all time. And then they just go out there and rock their old faces off.
2: You know who's an awesome Canadian artist is Bryan Adams.
0: I'm going to see him next week.
2: Bull also, hockey.
0: I'm so fired up. He's coming to Charlotte.
2: Really?
0: So fired up. Yeah, I think.
2: Are you going to sing, I need somebody.
0: I'm going to sing everything.
2: Somebody like you.
0: So you're at the Indianapolis Motor Speedway. You were there for the Brickyard 400. It was just a couple years ago. He played August 8th. I'm going to see him in Charlotte with Pat Benatar. Come on.
2: That's like a Lainey Kakoza mixtape that she made for Martin, in 1996.
0: Yeah, let's go. And
2: all right, what's Pat Benatar's best song? I have a feeling I know what you're going to say.
0: That's a good – well,
2: can I guess what I think you're going to say?
0: Sure.
2: Love is a Battlefield.
0: No, it's the one. I mean,
2: but we belong is
0: We
2: the
0: Belong
2: one.
0: Is well, and Heartbreaker.
2: We Belong is the one.
0: Yeah, and Heartbreaker.
2: Remember the
0: is,
2: video where she's like a World War II fighter pilot?
0: Yes.
2: Woo, son.
0: I saw her. I saw her at the House of Blues, and her husband Neil Gerardo, who's crazy great guitar player, and I saw her at the House of Blues years ago. But Bryan, I was gonna say Bryan Adams. So. Bryan Adams, every year I cover the Indy 500, and every year they have a big infield concert, like on Saturday. Like, we do Marty McGee in the morning, and then I usually have to do SportsCenter or whatever else, and I got to write a piece for .com. And then by the time I start leaving the track, it's like, 1 or 2 o'clock, and there's always a huge concert in the infield, and it's almost always like a throwback show. Like, Journey's done it, 38 Special's done it, there's been country artists, but a few years ago it was Bryan Adams, and it was like the week that Tina Turner died.
2: Oh.
0: And so I went out to my car and literally sat on the hood of my rental car and waited for Bryan Adams to come out on stage because I knew he was going to do it. And he, of course, walked right out on stage and opened. He got very emotional. But he, of course, opened with It's Only Love, his duet with Tina Turner, and it was awesome. Hey, and by the way, I haven't talked to you about this, but the other night we went to dinner with Bones, and we were staying in downtown Tampa, and we got back to the room, and then a friend of mine texted me, and he said, "Hey, man, I'm at this Lionel Richie concert. I'll send you a ticket if you want to come over here." And so I walked across the street, and I only heard about 30 minutes of Lionel Richie, but, dude, every single song that man played, you went, "Damn, that was a huge song. Man, that was a huge song." You just forget. But what I was going to say was that I walked in there and sat down, and the first thing that Lionel Richie did was he sang a duet. He and Kenny Rogers were best friends, and he wrote a lot of Kenny Rogers' biggest songs, like Lady. And he sang Lady as a duet with, like, Kenny Rogers up on the video screen, and Lionel Richie couldn't get through it because he started
2: crying. Wow, really?
0: Yeah.
2: The other night?
0: Yeah, Wednesday night.
2: Dang, really?
0: In Tampa, yeah. But he walked out on stage, and he said, "I want to sing a duet with my friend Kenny Rogers." And it was Lady, and he couldn't – and Lionel literally had to stop and compose himself because it was, you know, he was singing with his old buddy. I thought it was really sweet. So,
2: man.
0: And I cried. That's what I do now. I cry at concerts. Like, there'll be a song – when I saw Genesis a few years ago, all of a sudden – When there just was one, every now and then it'd just be a song that'll just strike a chord that you weren't expecting to strike, that taps back into your youth. And
2: I love
0: that's who we are now.
2: Yeah, I love it though. Like, it's fantastic. Well, it's what I want. I want to be moved emotionally in some way, whether that's euphoria, whether that's reflection, whether that's introspection, whether that's sadness. I love it. I love sad songs. A lot of people are like, "Man, I don't want to hear no damn sad song." I love them because they make me.
0: Country music was built on sad songs.
2: Yeah, it's awesome. It's just the best. I love them.
0: So I've never asked you this. So you go to concerts all the time, mm-hmm. and you go to sporting events all the time.
2: I got one on the docket as soon as I get home from here.
0: Next Friday night,
2: Morgan Wallen, Brooks and Dunn. Opening for Morgan Wallen at Citizens Bank Park in Philadelphia, Pennsylvania. We're going to turn up, son.
0: Our buddies Brooks and Dunn.
2: Oh, they're the best. I can't wait to see them.
0: Well, like somebody that you see, like, because I think this has a sports tie-in, because for example, if you're a Tennessee football fan, I think it's still impossible, even if you've gone to every home game for 30 years, it's impossible not to be moved when the team runs out for the tee, right?
2: Oh, right. Whether you're a Tennessee fan or not.
0: Moments. Yeah, that's just it. There's just those moments that no matter when you see it, you're like, you know, if you grew up hating the Yankees, when you see the monuments out in center field at Yankee Stadium, there's no way you can't be moved by that. And whether, you know, it's just because your eyes can't believe it. And for you who goes to concerts all the time, I mean, every single week you're at a show. For you to still be moved by that just means that you love it, man. I love that.
2: Well, yeah, I mean, it's Lainey and my favorite thing in the world to do. I mean, it's what we love to do together more than anything else. I'm convinced when the road show is over, I'm going to go buy me a Winnebago, and I'm just going to, like, turn into a, you know, groupie. I'm going to follow. We're just going to go to shows.
0: Can I go?
2: Hell yeah.
0: Okay, good.
2: You can stay in that little bed above the cab.
0: Yeah, well, I might have to because I'm not sure if Lainey's going to do that.
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17: Hello there. I'm Mark Robbins. It's official. LeBron James signing with the Philadelphia 76ers. It's a 2-year league minimum, $8 million deal. King James now joining Joel Embiid, Tyrese Maxey, Jaylen Brown, whom the Sixers just traded for from Boston this summer, and others, of course. Former Sixers guard Rajah Bell, he played 12 years in the NBA, says this move is a stunner, but maybe it shouldn't be.
18: Surprised, but I think in retrospect, I don't think I should have been that surprised. There was a part of me when they got Jaylen Brown that thought deep down as a roster construct that it would probably be the best fit for him of the places that he was considering going. So I shouldn't have been, but I was surprised, and the timing caught me off guard for sure.
17: That's Rajah Bell with Amber and Ian earlier on ESPN Radio. Major League Baseball on Friday. Red Sox had a 15-game winning streak. Well, that was snapped Wednesday. Are they starting a new one?
19: 1-1, the pitch is high in the left field. This thing is cranked. It is way back. It's off the green. Coming home is Romy. It's a low ball double for Siegler. More Sox magic. It's a four-hit night for Siegler. Are you kidding me?
17: The call on WEEI 93.7 in Boston. Red Sox over the Orioles 6-4. That is 16 out of 17 for the Red Sox. In Detroit, Tarik Skubal strikes out 12 Royals. Detroit over Kansas City 2-1 with the trade deadline set for August 3rd. Might that be the final game for Skubal? He's a hot topic among the trade rumors.
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0: Good morning, it's Anna Lynn. If the rooster's crowing, it's time for Marty and McGee.
1: I've been down the Mississippi.
2: 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That's 888-729-3776. Bobby Marks, ESPN NBA front office insider, going to join us at the bottom of the hour to talk about LeBron James going to the Philadelphia 76ers, going after his hoping to nail down at least a fifth ring before at some point when he retires, and maybe he'll just never retire. I really don't know. At this point, just play until you don't want to play anymore.
3: He's definitely going to hurt his golf game. That guy is – you talk about getting the bug. That man right there is an addict. I mean, he is so into golf. And have you seen Bronny's golf swing?
2: No.
3: Dude, it's pure. It's pure. I mean, just – athlete, and LeBron's golf swing is not pure, but he is so he has so much conviction about getting better at the game and playing a ton, and so it's fun to see one of the greatest athletes of all time, as many of us experience. Well, not most of us aren't greatest athlete of all time, but as many new golfers experience, I don't care what kind of athlete you are or were. If you were a good athlete, you could probably out-athlete most sports. Hoops, you can figure it out as an athlete. Football, you can figure it out. Baseball, pickleball, tennis, whatever. Golf, nope, can't out-athlete it. And that's what a lot of people, that's what, you know, Charles Barkley, LeBron, MJ doesn't count because he's, you know, MJ, and he was amazing at golf as a young man, and he's even better now. Steph Curry, scratch golfer. Annoying.
2: It's almost as if they were the fresh athletes at the highest level.
3: Gosh,
2: dude, there is a my wife and I were watching the Hawk, the Will Ferrell golf show. It's pretty good. It's got its moments. It's certainly got a very, very much Italian. And you and I just saw John Daly. At the SEC Media Days, it was great catching up with JD, and I kind of, when I was talking to him, I said, so that Hawk show, that's kind of about you, right? And he started laughing. He said, yeah. But, you know, he's living in Winnebago, and he's trying to come back. But the only reason I'm bringing it up is because the deal is he's this old golfer that's hanging on, and his son is the new, young, cool, like modern-age golfer who's trying to become a star. And they have kind of a weird relationship, but Will Ferrell keeps saying to his son, and the Hawk does to his son in the show, he keeps saying, this is a LeBron and Bronny situation. And finally, the son goes, will you stop saying that we're LeBron and Bronny? I laugh every single time because it's true. But LeBron fascinates me because he just, and it's a compliment, he just has achieved that level of, you know, no matter what he does, half the people are going to love him and half the people are going to find a fault in it. And he doesn't care, which is great. I think he did much earlier in his career, but as we all hit 40, to quote the great Jimmy Johnson, who now has a star on the Hollywood Walk of Fame, your give a crap meter breaks when you reach a certain age. And he really, LeBron wants to be liked, but he isn't driven by it. But he drives people crazy because it's kind of like we were talking about it makes you mad about certain people when they're just – John Mateer is just cool and awesome, but he also is very nice and super talented and also handsome. And LeBron just kind of does it – you know, he's certainly not mistake-free, but his intent, you can't question. You want to win with your son? I would do that,
3: right? Don't have to apologize to anybody for that.
2: To anybody.
3: No, man.
2: And you want to go win rings and play with your friends? Okay. I just people are going to find anything, any reason to hate anybody about anything. But this dude has always tried to do it the right way. And that's why I think it's hilarious when people
4: walk around themselves to try to figure out a way to not like him.
3: Yeah, it's dumb. Just dumb.
4: It just doesn't make any sense. But what do we know?
3: How about Johnson got a Hollywood star, bro?
4: Yeah, all right. So is he with you this weekend?
3: Yeah. Oh,
4: yeah. Okay. So for folks who don't know, they just announced the new Hollywood Star Walk of Fame class, and over the next year they'll have their ceremonies out on the sidewalk and all that stuff. How in the hell did Jimmy Johnson get a star on the Hollywood Walk of Fame? Like Al Pacino doesn't have one, right? Robert De Niro doesn't have one. How did Jimmy Johnson get one?
3: I don't know. I don't. And I don't know if he does. I know that he was utterly shocked a couple days ago when he found out. And I really look forward to diving into that with him later today and tomorrow on the pre-race show for the Brickyard 400. Because you kind of, like, there's only a handful. I mean, a select handful of athletes who've ever kind of intersected entertainment, philanthropy, culture. You know, like Johnson was the AP Male Athlete of the Year.
4: Yeah.
3: When he was in his prime. And so, like, he achieved so much and transcended NASCAR, but this is my opinion, I don't think he transcended NASCAR the way Dale did.
4: Or Jeff Gordon. Right. So just the other day, Jimmy Johnson was asked for his NASCAR Mount Rushmore. And he threw out, it was Earnhardt and it was Richard Petty and it was Jeff Gordon. And he talked about that, those guys transcended the sport. And then he named himself as number four. Although he just said Johnson. So I was like, is he talking about Junior Johnson? So I'm looking at it here. There are a number of athletes that have stars in the Hollywood Walk of Fame that's under the category of sports entertainment. And then Muhammad Ali, Magic Johnson, Billie Jean King, Shaq, Terry Bradshaw, David Beckham was the last one to join that group. And now Jimmy Johnson will be the first.
3: So that's the list.
4: That's not the complete list, but that's a big part of it.
3: You said Muhammad Ali, Magic, Billie Jean King, Shaq, David Beckham,
4: yeah,
3: and Johnson.
4: All right, so I'm looking.
3: Unbelievable.
4: I'm looking at the sports entertainment category, and the most recent David Beckham just got his like a couple of weeks ago, and Billie Jean King in April of 2025. Michael Strahan, and that certainly would fall under the – and Carl Weathers.
3: That makes sense, yeah.
4: And Carl, in fact, it was funny. I know we had Carl Weathers on our ESPN Star Wars podcast, which was off the chart, dude. I was – we had on Never Tell Me the Odds. And then he got his Walk of Fame on the star, and he was a great football player at San Diego State. Like, great. He played for the Raiders. And then he passed away and got his star and was on our podcast all basically at the same time. But yeah, but there aren't a lot of people under this category. So congratulations to Johnson. I can't wait for you to ask him. I'm looking at here Buster Crabbe, who was like an Olympic swimmer, but also an actor. Chuck Connors, the rifleman, who was a great baseball player, but then also was an – like most of it are people that had big Hollywood – like Terry Bradshaw has been in a ton of movies. So I'm really curious, but I'm shocked, but I'm also – I love the
3: fact
4: that
3: we're only shocked because we know him. Because we know him. And – you look at the body of work. I mean, we don't really, as much as we celebrate the resume that he accrued, 83 wins, 7 total championships, 5 in a row between 06 and 10, won on 20 different racetracks in his career, we could go on. The resume is astounding. But he's always been such a regular guy. He's always been such, like, if you talk to people who know Johnson, it ends up being so much less about the racing and so much more about the impact and the platform that the racing gave him to make people feel important. Everybody. He's one of those people that makes everybody feel belong, but like they belong. And important and heard. It's just a very rare gift to have the personality that he does, and I marvel at him. Now, there may not be anybody in the world that I enjoy making fun of more than him.
4: Right.
3: But that's because he's like one of my five best friends in the world. I'm just really proud of him. Laney's like, you got to go to Hollywood. You got to go watch this. I'm like, I'm not really sure how it works. I'm not sure if you can just invite yourself.
4: Well, no, I'm a nerd about these things. And like, you know, for example, like Mark Hamill got his star not that long ago. And, you know, and Harrison Ford showed up and, you know, it was, you know, you kind of invite, somebody does an introduction for you. So I'm looking at it, by the way, just to curious. I looked at the IMDb. He's been in more movies and TV shows than I thought. I mean, it's not a ton, but he was in Herbie Fully Loaded, played himself. He was in Bubble Guppies. I didn't know that. He played himself in an episode of Superstore, which is a funny show, sitcom, about basically working at Walmart. And he played Jiminy Johnson on Mickey and the Roadster Racers. He's done a lot of cartoon voices, like of himself. So you should feel free to jump in on that. He also, I didn't know this, Jimmy Johnson, he was a guest judge on Top Chef.
3: Didn't know that either.
4: I didn't either. So I think the point is he also was on Rock and Roll Road Trip with Sammy Hagar. Now that, the next time the next time I see him, I'm definitely asking him about being on Rock and Roll Road Trip with Sammy Hagar.
3: Well, they're boys.
4: I didn't know that.
3: Oh, yeah, man, they're boys.
4: I just bought tickets to see Sammy Hagar in his residency in Vegas. So I need to tell Jimmy, hey, man, hook a brother up. Because you know I'm obsessed with Van Halen.
3: And, I mean, you have a right to be obsessed with Van Halen. You know what I just read, by the way? Do you know how Eddie Van Halen made the sound at the start of the, you know, with like the car horns and stuff?
4: Yeah, I did.
3: You know how he did that?
4: I do know how he did that, but you can explain it.
3: I just read it. He took a car horn out of like a Volkswagen, a Ford, a Chevy, and like a Audi or something. Yugo. I don't know. There's like four different car manufacturers from which he took the horn. Took them out. Hooked them all up to the same battery, put a pedal on it so that he could manipulate the sound with a foot pedal, and hit it. And that was the sound, and producers ultimately took it and made it the open to whatever album that was. Isn't that cool?
4: It is cool. You love to read music biographies. You need to read Brothers.
3: Oh, yeah.
4: You need to read Brothers by Alex Van Halen. Because it just came out last year, and it's really, really good. And it's the story of Van Halen all the way up until right up until David Lee Roth quits. And so it was Running with the Devil was the song. But, yeah, but he explains that in the book.
3: I just wrote it down in my notes. So yeah. I will. That'll be something I'll get for you.
4: That'll be a solid little bit. You can read that thing in a couple of days. Solid beach read for you, and it's and you'll learn a lot. And now I want to read the second. I need to write a second one and talk about when Sammy joined the band. You can join our show, by the way. 888-SAY-ESPN. It's 888-729-3776. In about 15 minutes, Bobby Marks will join us, ESPN NBA front office insider, to talk about LeBron as a 76er. 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
1: That don't light your fire, your woods away.
0: People always ask about walk-up songs. I'm like, I got all due respect to all the other artists I like. Van Halen's the walk-up song kings.
1: I met that McGee and I love that line by our buddy Wes Blankenship, that don't light your fire, your woods wet. I was on the ATL SkyTrain leaving the Atlanta race to fly home at like, I don't know. I mean, I didn't sleep. We left the racetrack at like 2 something in the morning or whatever.
0: Yeah.
1: And my flight boarded at 6:15. I got back to my hotel at 3:45 or something. I'm like, shoot, I'm just going to the Admiral Club. So I get on a SkyTrain at Old Dark 30. And this handsome young gentleman walks over to me and he's like, I'm Wes Blankenship's dad.
0: Oh, wow.
1: I was like, oh, dude, I love him. He's the man. I said, I just stole his line about, you know, your wood being wet. He's the best.
0: I was wearing my Coffee Town football hoodie down at the beach a couple weeks ago. There we go. And, shout out to Wes Blankenship. 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Bobby Marks going to join us at the bottom of the hour, NBA, ESPN's NBA front office insider, to tell us about the LeBron deal and how it went down. And I'm curious to ask him about that.
1: You know, the way you just said that, a marketing program just entered my head. I know Adam Silver's listening right now.
0: Yeah.
1: They should do a kids' marketing platform called NBA.
0: Called what?
1: NBA.
0: Okay.
1: Not NBA. It should be NBA.
0: NBA.
1: Yeah. Targeted at the youngins, right? Yeah.
0: It took me a second. I couldn't understand you. Yeah, so maybe get someone else to promote it.
1: I understand that you can't understand.
0: I was like, yes, Marty, he's the commissioner of the NBA. I'm not sure where you're going with this. And then Roz, you were saying NBA.
1: You and I need a nap, dude. We're a mess. Yeah. Hey, should I go see Bruce Hornsby and the Noisemakers?
0: Yes. Absolutely, should go see Bruce Hornsby.
1: Ocean City Music Pier on Monday night. Yeah. Tickets ranging from $57.90 to $199.15.
0: Yeah, well, that's actually cheap these days.
1: That's just the way it is.
0: It's just the way it is. That was good. It's not the Range anymore. It's the Noisemakers.
1: No, it says the Noisemakers, not the Range. I always thought Bruce Hornsby and the Range was badass sounding.
0: Yeah. I always loved that Bruce Hornsby always said that clearly someone with a record label like didn't think about them when it came to music videos. Because he said we're not, he's like, we're not exactly a hair band.
1: No.
0: And their videos were them like in the rain. Mike in Wilmington's on the line. Mike, welcome into Marty McGee.
1: Was it mandolin rain?
2: Lovely morning.
0: What's up, buddy?
1: What's up, man?
2: Not much. So, the all-time walk-up song, Van Halen, Panama.
0: Oh, yeah.
2: I was outside Ford County Stadium in 1984. This is how old I am. And we were going, me and some buddies were going up there to the ball game, and I busted out in Panama. Now, mind you, there were a few substances involved, but I busted out in Panama.
1: Why don't you detail some of those substances?
2: What?
1: Statute of limitation has passed. It's been 42 years.
2: Okay, let's see. There was there was plenty of alcohol, some Dexatrim, because we didn't have any speed, and some pot.
1: Dexatrim. Okay, so booze, Dexatrim, booze, speed, and pot. Man, you had them surrounded at Fulton County Stadium.
0: That's a very Atlanta Fulton County Stadium deal right there. Yeah. Hey, by the way,
1: was Jesse Spano hooked on Dexatrim?
0: Yes.
1: I thought so.
0: Yeah, she got hooked on caffeine.
1: She's listening.
0: That was her whole thing. Which, by the way, I don't know if you've seen this.
1: I'm so excited.
0: We need to do the show from down there next. But Georgia State the Panthers, Georgia State baseball. You know, they now play football in what used to be Turner Field. They turn it into a football stadium. The parking lot at Turner Field is where Atlanta Fulton County Stadium used to be. And a lot of folks know this. That's a parking lot now, but they have the wall from Atlanta Fulton County still out there, and the section of the wall in particular where Hank Aaron's 714th home run went out.
3: Oh, wow.
0: And home plate. Well, Georgia State Baseball is building a ballpark on that site, a college baseball stadium, and they're leaving Hank Aaron's wall out there. Home plate is right where it used to be, Atlanta Fulton County Stadium. So you and I,

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3: If I'm Jaylen Brown, I am ecstatic about 21 points coming in and a guy who's seen everything, every defense, every aspect of the game that you can possibly imagine coming to my team. 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It could have been Kevin McHale. 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Who knows, right? Was it Larry's team in the end? 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But on any given night, it could have been anybody else's.
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1: Hello there. I'm Mark Robbins. LeBron to Philadelphia. It happened late Friday morning. 2-year, $8 million deal, veteran minimum in the NBA. Sixers legend Charles Barkley knows the deal, but isn't sure, exactly sure, why.
2: But now I think, obviously, since the Sixers got Jalen, I think the Sixers are probably going to be the favorite in the East. But I got, other than trying to catch Michael Jordan, I see no reason, because he has no natural affiliation to Philly. None. Zero.
1: That's Charles Barkley on ESPN Cleveland. Major League Baseball, if Derek Skubal does get traded by the Tigers by the August 3rd deadline, then this, his last performance at home, was a memorable one.
3: Right-handed batter gets down into his legs, holds the bat upright, hands below the right shoulder, 2-2, swing and a miss. Changeup down. 12th strikeout for Derek Skubal.
1: Yep, the call on 97 won the ticket in Detroit. Skubal with those dozen strikeouts gets the win over the Royals 2-1 with 7 1/3 innings of work. Elsewhere, Dodgers over the Mets 4-2. Yankees squeak past the Phillies 1-0. Atlanta over the Orioles in 10, 7-6. Colorado beats Milwaukee on the road 5-3. And we got Major League Baseball right here on ESPN Radio a little later on today, 3:30 Eastern, for the coverage to begin. It's Arizona and Washington.
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3: The Sixers were not even in the picture, were not on the map until Bob Myers and Mike Gansey went out there and traded for Jaylen Brown. So LeBron James looked at that roster.
4: I'm shocked by this. I think this right here puts the Philadelphia 76ers right there with the New York Knicks as the favorites in the Eastern Conference.
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5: 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It's 888-729-3776. By the way, let's take a moment here. If you just listen to that replay of the moment when the news broke that LeBron James was signed with the 76ers, that was James Steele, right? Who produced Marty McGee for a minute. That was Mikey, was that James dropping the Ghostbusters? James dropping the news?
7: Producers breaking news around here. How about that?
8: Hall of Fame beard.
9: Oh man, Hall of Fame dude. He has like the Marty McFly Star Wars shoes and the whole thing. Or not, yeah. Star Wars, whatever it is. Back to the Future.
5: Yeah, he loves Ghostbusters, dude. I sent him the guy we were doing anytime I see anything Ghostbusters, I always text a picture to James Steele, producer James. And we were doing our show down at SEC Media Days, and the guy came in and started vacuuming the carpet, and he had a backpack vacuum, and it had the Ghostbusters thing on it.
9: What's the name of the Ghostbusters car?
5: Ecto-1?
9: Ectoplasm.
5: Did I just make that up? Oh, okay. Easy. All right. Joining us now to talk about that news that James Steele broke on ESPN Radio, Bobby Marks, ESPN NBA front office insider. Hey, Bobby, I don't know if you heard, but LeBron James is going to Philadelphia. Your initial reaction to that was what?
10: I wasn't surprised. I mean, listen, I think after the Luka 2 years ago, that kind of eliminated the element of surprise anymore for me. I saw, the three teams, of course, Philadelphia, Miami, and Cleveland. I thought Philly was probably third out of the list, just looking at it big picture wise. Certainly the familiarity with the top two, Cleveland having or play there in Miami. I actually thought it was going to be Miami, to tell you the truth. I just thought, Pat Riley went on a little bit of a media tour this week with Dan Le Batard, and looked like feelings had been thawed, that the relationship from the past here. So not totally surprised. I mean, maybe a teeny bit here, just based on what I thought. I thought the other two teams were going to be the potential landing spot.
9: Bobby, thanks for your time, man. We were talking earlier about, all right, so you have Embiid, Edgecombe, Maxey, yeah. Now Bron and Jaylen Brown. Okay, loaded, yep. Like loaded, loaded. How does Bron taking a $4 million a year contract impact the financial structure of the roster? Yeah. What kind of depth will they be able to build?
10: Yeah, that's I think that might have been the best part yesterday, tweeting out his contract, which is like $3.9 million. Mari, it's 2% of the salary cap. I mean, that's the amazing part of it here. And so when you look at their roster, and you've got the three guys up top with, as you mentioned, with Embiid, Maxey, and Jaylen, and you got Edgecombe, making $10 million, they're going to be out. They can go out and do some things in free agency, flexibility wise. They got to make a couple moves. They'll probably wave a couple players and even make a minor trade. But listen, the name you hear, Kentavious Caldwell-Pope could be out there in the free agent market. He's still in Memphis here. Kevin Love, of course, who LeBron played with here, and I would expect him to go out and get some veterans for that bench. The beauty of it is that, they had signed Dean Wade from Cleveland, and they had penciled him in the starting lineup. He can go to the bench now. They drafted LeBaron Fylan from Alabama, from a guard. They got Anthony Simons. So they're going to be 10 deep. And LeBron signing helps that. I mean, the flexibility-wise, it gives him certainly a big boost when you get him on that type of salary.
5: Joining us now is Bobby Marks, who's had a very busy 24 hours. So we appreciate you joining us. Bobby, I'm fascinated. All your time in front offices, I mean, you started as an intern, which I love, by the way.
10: Yeah.
5: But to me, the money aside, the psychology aspect of all this. I mean, talking about Philadelphia, years ago for ESPN the magazine, I went to Philly and wrote a story about, you know, the four aces, and it was Cliff Lee and Roy Halladay, yeah. and all, and they never won a World Series.
10: Sure.
5: You know, so that chemistry part of this, when you guys are having these discussions in the front office, yeah, you make the money work, but you know, can you make it happen psychologically? I mean, is there conversation about, well, are they going to get along, or is this for real? I mean, what's that like?
10: That's a great point. I mean, I think in this situation, it's like, you know, it's the ultimate sacrifice, right? Like, will the personalities of the five players and certainly your bench players sacrifice here? You know, you've got three players with Brown, Embiid, and Maxey's whose usage rate was in the top 25. And then you have LeBron and then certainly Edgecombe. I mean, I just go back to, you know, 2013, we go out in Brooklyn and make the Pierce Garnett trade. And I always say, like, the beauty of the offseason, everything looks great on paper, right? You can talk yourself into thinking you're really good, but you really don't know what you have until you get to October and you start preseason and everything like that. And I think that's the million-dollar question, right? Is the sacrifice there? I mean, guys, we were on Sports Illustrated saying the team nobody wants to play, right? So we could talk about how good Philadelphia is going to be, but I think we'll learn a lot when we get to, you know, the sacrifice. I'm not worried about LeBron, and I'm not worried about, you know, Jalen's won a championship. You know, the other three haven't. And that's going to be the big thing. That's going to be the big thing as far as where this, if this team can contend with New York, if they can get out of the Eastern Conference, if they compete with some of the big boys out West and everything, is going to be the sacrifice part. And it's not basketball wise. It's, you know, from a mental standpoint.
9: Bobby, Tyrese Maxey has been the best player on that roster. I mean, again, earlier I was explaining that I'm married into a completely irrational Philadelphia sports family. They're lunatics, absolute lunatics. And so we watch a lot of Sixers yeah. games. And having covered Tyrese, broadcast a lot of his games when he was at UK, absolute dude. Okay, so that means you have four guys on the same roster who have kind of been the guy on various teams throughout their respective journeys. So what is LeBron's role in your estimation? Where does he fit in all this?
10: Well, the beauty of it, Marty, is that we saw a little bit of it last year in L.A. You know, we went through that stretch and I guess post All-Star stretch and for 2.5 months when Luka and Austin Reeves, or maybe even a month, but Austin Reeves, and basically the J.J. Redick said, like, you know, you're going to be the third guy. And I thought he was at his best in that role. I mean, he averaged less than 20 points, but I think efficiency wise and assists were up and, you know, it showed you as far as what his role could be. I think you could see him in a different, I think Nick Nurse, their head coach, can roll out a lot of different lineups. I think you might see LeBron a little bit at five potentially here. You know, certainly it gives Tyrese a little bit of a blow. I mean, his minutes have been really high the last couple of years here. But yeah, I think you could probably steal page what the Lakers did a year ago. And I agree with you regarding Tyrese. I mean, like there's only a few players in the NBA that when he's on the court, you feel like you've got a chance every game. And he's been able to do that with Philadelphia with, you know, a little bit of a less of a roster than what he has right now.
5: Bobby Marks joining us, ESPN NBA front office insider. Bobby, I'm not going to get into a Michael Jordan, LeBron, you know.
9: No need, bro.
5: Greatest of
9: no
5: all.
9: Need to even. No
10: I,
9: need.
10: Yeah, man, Mark,
5: as soon as I bring it up, Marty.
10: Ruined, but.
5: Yeah, Marty gets so mad. But there is also an aspect of this of, like, Marty and I are both friends with Jimmy Johnson, the NASCAR driver, and I'm like, I know y'all are tired of him beating your guy, mm-hmm. but you need to take a moment and appreciate that we can watch him. As someone who's been in the front office of an NBA team and covered this sport for more than two decades, what do you say to fans about LeBron James? Because it's a unicorn, man.
10: Yeah. Yeah, I mean, I think, you know, certainly the longevity, and it's not like this is a, you know, a farewell tour and, you know, he's a rotational player. I mean, this is a guy that probably would have made – you know, all NBA or been up there if he had hit the 65 game mark and everything, and is a top 15 player right now at year, you know, what, 23 or 24, crazy. The age. Crazy. I mean, and I think that's the most remarkable thing when you talk about LeBron and his legacy and what he can do. I mean, he's not going there just to be the sixth man coming off the bench and everything like that. And you're right. I mean, I lived through Jordan. My first 3 years in the NBA were the last 3 years of Michael in Chicago. And certainly that was an awesome thing to watch. And it was that, you know, like I said, like with Tyrese, like anytime he was on the court, he felt like they were going to win and make shots and all that stuff here. But I just think from a longevity standpoint, every team that he's been on, whether it be Cleveland or Miami and Cleveland again, certainly the Lakers, of course, they've had it. They've been right up there here, and you're going to put Philadelphia right up there. Should put them right up there with you know, a team that can try to win a championship.
9: We'll get you out of here on this. We were talking about it earlier, Bobby. Now Philly has two guys in the same town that were anointed as 15-year-olds that they're going to be in that conversation among the greatest to ever do it, and two that actually fulfilled that promise, which is very rare given all the inputs in their lives, all the minutiae around being anointed. How do you define the rarity of a guy like LeBron in the league with all of your, you know, 40 years of experience in the league who had that level of expectation and not just met it but exceeded it?
10: Well, I mean, certainly where we live in a social media world and everything's picked and prodded and everything like that, I think it's a lot different than guys in the 90s and even early 2000s, different than what Kobe and Shaq went through here. And I think that's the beauty of why he's special. And I think that's why, you know, certainly going into the Lions Den of Philadelphia, a team that hasn't won a championship in over 40-plus years, that's the guy that can do it. I mean, if they can win a championship, he's the guy that can do it because he's basically dealt with everything in his career. And that is a rarity as far as, you know, where he was in high school in Cleveland, coming out of high school, the expectation level. I mean, he's delivered basically. He has delivered every stop he's been.
5: Bobby, thank you so much for the insight, and especially you've been a little busy. You've been everywhere in the last 24
10: hours. I went and saw the Odyssey last night, so I carved out 3 hours of my night, Friday night, and everything. So I did get to sneak away for that last night.
5: Hey, all right. So what do we think?
9: Give us a review.
10: I loved it. I loved it. You know, listen, I thought it was really good. I wasn't looking at my watch or my phone to see what, you know, we were. Time was running out or anything like that. I mean, I wish I can get in the shape that Matt Damon got in for that movie.
5: Yeah.
10: Well, he was awesome, man. Yeah, it was a great movie.
5: Okay, there you go. The Odyssey, and now LeBron James takes his journey over to Philadelphia. Thank you, Bobby.
10: Appreciate it, guys. Thank you.
5: There you go. Still a fan of Tom. What
9: great stuff, dude. Like, they're going to have a chance if they stay healthy, man. Going to be tough out, bro. Tough out.
5: Yeah. And it's a good point, too. All the people that are kind of banging on it, chasing rings and all that stuff. This is such a different feel than, you know, I was a big Utah Jazz guy. And it's all such a different feel than, like, Karl Malone going to the Lakers. You know what I mean? Like, this is not that. This is a guy, as he said, that probably would have been all league, you know, had he hit a certain number of games played. And now, you know, he just has a chance to add to what is already one of the greatest careers in the history of basketball, sports, altogether. It's Marty McGee on ESPN Radio, the ESPN app, and the SEC Network.
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0: come on. Oh, a little Pat Benatar to get you going there. 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You can give us a call, 888-SAY-ESPN. It's 888-729-3776. I'm going to see Pat Benatar open for Brian Adams in a couple weeks. Me and all the other dads. And maybe a lot of granddads. But we'll be rocking. I'm all for it. The one good thing, man, about these artists is that we all love that are getting older, because I want to see everybody. Like when I want to see you too. I want to see Rolling Stones. I want to see everybody I haven't seen yet, because you better see them now, right? You never know when they're just going to say I'm done. But the good thing about them getting older is that when they say they're coming on at 7, they're coming on at 7.
1: Yeah.
0: I mean, I saw Lionel Richie the other night. It was awesome. But I tell you this, 10 o'clock, Lionel was done.
1: Yeah, boy, they're not grabbing Jack Daniels on the way to the stage. They're grabbing Metamucil.
0: Well, it's funny because so Lionel Richie, I saw Wednesday night. I didn't see the whole show. I saw about half the show, but he'd been under the weather, and that's no secret. I mean, but he said, "Listen, I appreciate all the well wishes. I'm feeling better." He goes, "But I'm going to be drinking electrolytes," and so between every other song, somebody would come out there and they give him a glass of electrolytes, and he would drink it, and that became his running joke the whole show. Yeah, man, y'all got to get some of these electrolytes. And it was so funny.
1: Remember
0: he was amazing.
1: What song was the video where they did the bust of him?
0: Hello.
1: Oh yeah, Hello. Yeah, right.
0: Where they did the statue of him?
1: That
0: made by the blind girl. Yep. That's what he opened with.
1: Oh, it
0: he
1: was?
0: He opened.
1: So, did you see his whole set?
0: No, I didn't see the open.
1: I mean, we got done with dinner pretty early because I'm a early bird special. I go to bed at 8:30. But
0: yeah, that's what we wrapped up dinner around 8:30, and that's when my friend texted me and he goes, "Hey, I got an extra ticket over here." Dick Vitale was there. I'm so mad. That night I got back to the room and Dick Vitale had tweeted from the concert. And if I'd known Dick was there, I would have gone and found him and hugged his neck. I haven't seen him in forever, and he was a friend of the show. But they said I did not. I sat down and I asked my friend. I said, "Who opened? What did he open with?" They said he opened with Hello, which I'm like, "Well, that's perfect."
1: The choreography of the way it all went down was funny, because we walked back to the hotel from the restaurant. Give Bones a hug, send him on his way. McGee's like, "Dude, I gotta pee." I'm like, "All right." So McGee takes off to like the bathroom in the lobby. I went upstairs. Next day, he's like, "Dude, I went and saw Lionel Richie last night." I'm like, "What, dude?"
0: I was in the bathroom, like in the lobby. I said, "Hey, I need the bathroom." Great. And while I was in the bathroom, of a friend of mine that used to work at ESPN that lives down there now, he texted me and he goes, "Hey," he said, "I saw where you're in town. Where are you?" I said, "I'm over here at this fancy hotel," whatever the name of it was. I can't think of it. But and he was like, "Hey," he said, "the addition." He said, "Hey, well, my wife was sick. I got an extra ticket." He sent it to me. I was like, "All right." And I showed up about halfway through. But yeah, but same thing. But I was in a room in bed by 10:15. So thank you.
1: Yeah, that's awesome.
0: It was perfect. But Earth, Wind, and Fire opened. Didn't see them because I was with you guys. But I literally, and I said to my buddy, I said, "Dude, as long as I hear 'Say You, Say Me,' I'm good." And it was like the next song. And he sang a duet with virtual Kenny Rogers and did Dancing with the Ceiling, or Dancing on the Ceiling, not Dancing with the Ceiling. And it was quite the show. But, yeah, Lionel's doing great. He made a couple Luke Bryan jokes.
1: And, did he? What were his Luke Bryan jokes?
0: Well, he just was laughing. He said, "Yeah, well, Luke's worried about me because I've been sick." And he started doing like a Luke Bryan, because they're on American Idol together.
1: Yep.
0: And he started doing a Luke Bryan impersonation. It was really funny. But it was great. And he kept joking about everybody. He said the hardest part about being Lionel Richie and singing Lionel Richie songs, he said, all you people on the first few rows that I can see, he goes, "Y'all are getting inappropriate down here." Because, you know, he's playing a lot of love songs. But it was great. And, you know, saw Lionel Richie. But at the point where you gotta hit those things.
2: Is he still moving around and dancing on stage?
0: He's not dancing a lot. He's doing a lot of walking and waving. But he was dancing some. But he said, listen, you know, because I'm going to walk and wave. And he said, I'm going to keep waving at y'all. He said, but he'd like to wave at everybody that would wave at him. So he spent a lot of the show waving. But he'd sit down at the piano for a while, and he'd walk around, and he'd kind of save his energy. He'd save his tires. He'd save his energy for certain songs. And but it was awesome. I mean, it was, you know, he sounded amazing.
1: Daggum. That's a lot of waving. I mean, how many people were in the arena?
0: It was a lot of waving. Like, he waved so much that he said, hey, I know y'all think I'm waving too much, but I just like to wave at everybody when they wave at me. And he literally walked around waving like the whole show.
2: It must have been just a crowd of people waving at him, trying to get him to wave back then, right?
0: Yeah, well, that's what. Then after he said that, it got worse. But from where I was sitting, if I'd have waved, he wouldn't have seen it. But it was an outstanding show.
2: And he waved at you.
0: And I feel the same way about that. And like the Rolling Stones are about to hit the road, I feel the same way about that, about LeBron. Like, you need to go see him. I saw Wayne Gretzky play one hockey game because I was like, I have to see him play. Just to say,
1: Laney and I took Laney a couple years ago. The Lakers were in town, and I got us tickets a few rows from the floor to see LeBron play, and him and Anthony Davis sat that night. We did see Russ score like 49 points or something. Russ went crazy that night. But Bron and AD were just chilling on a bench. I was like, man, I'm going to have this. This is a bummer.
0: Yeah. The one time I saw Larry Bird, he laid on the floor because his back hurt the whole game.
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20: Hello there. I'm Mark Robbins saying he still wants to work and still wants to grind. LeBron James announcing on social media Friday he signed a two-year, $8 million deal with the Philadelphia 76ers. On paper, what a lineup. LeBron, Joel Embiid, Jaylen Brown, Tyrese Maxey. ESPN basketball analyst Monica McNutt breaks down what it might look like on the court.
21: Now you got to look at the rest of the offense, right? The speed of Edgecombe and Maxey already made this Philadelphia 76ers squad more dangerous than I think people were prepared for this past season.
22: Yep.
21: They're only going to take a step forward. And then you look at what Jaylen Brown has done in his previous role with the Celtics team that most people thought did not have the adequate amount of talent to compete in the East and what he was able to do. So I think to me, the elements of this team that make them most dangerous is that they will be able to both play fast and a powerful style of basketball.
20: That's Monica McNutt on the NBA Today. Injury news from the NFL, positive for Patrick Mahomes. The Chiefs quarterback cleared by team doctors to begin training camp. Mahomes coming back from a torn ACL. In baseball, Mets superstar Juan Soto left Friday night's game against the Dodgers with soreness in his calf. He's set to have an MRI later today. The Dodgers knocked off the Mets Friday 4-2. Yankees over the Phillies 1-0. Cam Schlitter had 12 strikeouts. He's now 10-6 on the season. And the Red Sox take care of the Blue Jays 6-4 at Fenway. Boston has won 16 of its last 17. 3:30 Eastern for baseball on ESPN Radio, Arizona at Washington.
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0: Good morning, it's Anna Lynn. If the rooster's crowing, it's time for Marty and McGee.
1: I've been down the Mississippi.
2: 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And just as I'm kind of glad it's over, to be honest with you. I know everyone at ESPN is, because we can talk about it actually happening instead of people asking you what's going to happen. Hey, we talked a little bit about SEC Media Days at the start of the show, which is where we were all week down in Tampa. But I haven't asked you this because we were too busy. But what did you have a takeaway coming out? We talked to all 16 coaches. We talked to 7 or 8 players, maybe even more than that. I have to go back and look. But you know, a lot of years we kind of leave with, I kind of leave with like a kind of a overall thought, theme, whatever. Did you leave? What was your impression as you left town and thought about what we had just experienced for a week?
3: Well, just so the listeners understand, we took an intentional approach to try to stay away from the politics and the current NIL transfer portal, conference realignment, playoff expansion narrative. Because we could have spent – we got 20 minutes with each person. And easily you could spend 3 times that with each person discussing all of the stuff. And so we intentionally went in with the direction that we were going to dive into life, maybe their team, stuff that they're managing, depending on the person. But we tried to stay away from the landscape as best we could. Because you're going to get that everywhere. That's all they're talking about with everybody else.
2: Yep.
3: And so we wanted to go a different direction. So I think that the thing that I took away most is there's still joy in the job for the coaches and players. I don't know how much joy there is for Sankey. I don't.
2: No, I don't think there's any.
3: The commissioner, you know, when he got into this, he didn't. And you know what? I can't speak for Tony Petitti and Brett Yormark and Phillips and all those guys, but I imagine this applies. A lot of athletics directors all over the country probably applies. They didn't get into this for what they have to do every day. They're pliable. They're malleable. They're adjustable. Because it's what the job requires right now, but there's not as much joy in it. And we did ask several of the coaches how the landscape has impacted the joy of the job. And the vast majority of them said, yeah, it has, because the joy is actually putting a whistle around their neck, diving into how to fit run if you're the defensive back, you know, if you're the safeties coach. You know, how do you – what's run fit look like? If you're the DB coach and it's a nickel package, how do you maximize the personnel and the spacing, et cetera? It's all the minutia. It's all the granular stuff that they love, that they live for, and they don't do it anymore. And so that part was an interesting takeaway for me. And then the second one was what you and I discussed earlier is – the unbelievable intellectual and emotional depth and capacity of the players.
2: It's just, it's what they juggle is, it's hard for me to wrap my brain around because they have a full-time job.
3: Yep.
2: And now it's not just a full-time job playing college football. It's also what the stuff that we used to only talk about when it came to professional athletes, which is it's contracts and it's, you know, it used to be you had the guy in college for 3-4 years, whatever. And then we would write about all the people they had to take care of, you know, once they were drafted, hopefully, and once they hopefully made it in the league. Now they're taking care of those people now, right? Now they have an agent now. Now they have, you know, all those things happening now. And that you and it's free agency that they're dealing with every at the end of every season, at the start of every season, in the middle of every season, they are dealing with their own career free agency, and all of that added with, they are all serious about getting their college degree. Like, that part jumps out to me. I think it's easy to bang on, you know, what we all speculated what this world was going to be. And it was, well, the focus, but all those, at least all those guys that sat across from us this week, and we're talking about the guys who are operating at the highest level, the John Mateers, you know, the Lenora Sellers, and what did they all talk about? Getting their degrees. And a lot of them already have them. The guys that are certainly juniors and seniors already have their degree. And then, as we were talking about, Ryan Williams from Alabama will have his in December at the age of 19. And it's just balancing all and guys are married. Some of them have kids. And at an age when most of us, you know, were waking up laying on the floor of the frat house. And I think that generation gets shortchanged anyway when it comes to all the things they've had to deal with. Pandemics, you know, the background stress of growing up as the school shooting generation, right? All this division in politics and social media and smartphones, and they've navigated all of it, and they've turned it into, you know, and they've turned into these amazing people. So that was I'm with you. That was my takeaway. And the other part too, I totally agree with you, which is interesting, was asking all the coaches about, because you asked all of them, do you still find joy in it? And the deliberate plan they have to make sure they have football time. And I think guys struggle. Jimbo Fisher struggled with that. He talked to you and me about it. You know, all these guys that became head coaches struggle with finding football time. And and as weird as it sounds, as a football coach at the highest level, you have to carve out in your daily pie chart actual football time. And these guys all do that because that allows them to, A, do their job, and B, tap back into what they love about all this.
3: Wasn't it interesting, as you're saying this, I'm thinking back through who said these words. I know Ryan Silverfield did. I know Alex Golish did. I know John Sumrall did. I know Clark Lee did. These guys, they all verbalized this. My damn phone's in the office.
2: Yep.
3: For that couple of hours every day, my phone's in the desk.
2: Yep.
3: And you think about that, and it goes back to what you're talking about, beautifully said, about the players and all that they've managed throughout their 20 young years, is the amount of inputs that young people have today. You and I have college kids. We have children in college. I still have two. I got one in middle school and one in high school. And you think about all that comes with that and how it can affect your emotional balance, and how you, as the face of universities in some cases, certainly one of the faces of your university, if you're a Southeastern Conference star football player, which everybody we talk to is, I almost said it again, Mikey. The stuff that's coming at them, the stuff that's coming their way every day, if they have a great game, if they have a poor game, if they're mediocre, if they have a couple tough weeks, it's stuff we as adults could not handle.
2: Right.
3: And it's remarkable to me, again, the intellectual and emotional balance, depth, perspective that these young men and women have who are playing the games. And they're half our age or less, and they're great examples for all of us.
2: Yep. And ultimately doing it, you know, these are certainly sacrifices that they make and lives that they live because they're pursuing their own dreams, but they're really doing it. Ultimately they're doing it for our entertainment, right? We owe them a debt. We really do, because it's, you know, those of us who love sports, but certainly those of us who love college sports. I mean, you know, we've asked an awful lot of these kids, And it applies if you're talking about the quarterback at Oklahoma, or it applies if you're talking about a volleyball player at Texas, right? Or even at a D2 school around the corner from your house. We ask an awful lot of these kids, and it's because they love it. But I say all the time, when I spoke at you and I both do all this Radio Row stuff, you know, at SEC Media Days, and it's so fun. It's like that. I was telling Amanda Brooks, the great our great PR guru at ESPN. I always feel like she and I are Jerry Maguire and Rod Tidwell in that one montage, and you know, we're at the NFL draft going from table to table to table. But there was a young woman with one of the stations, and she said, "Ryan, I went to Tennessee. You spoke at my graduation a couple of years ago." And we talked about it. This wasn't on the air. We just talked about it on the side. But that was my message that day, was you guys don't get enough credit. Like that generation gets hammered on for being lazy and in their phones and can't focus on. And the people that hammer on them are the same old people who created this ridiculous obstacle course of a life they've had to lead. Mm-hmm. And you know, so you create this problem for these kids, and then you bang on them because they can't handle those problems. I think that generation just as a group does not receive enough credit for navigating it. And they're pushing back on the stuff that they're pushing back on phones, and they're pushing back on all the digital stuff. They're buying records and they're buying CDs, and they want to go to movies, and they want to ride their bike, and they want to do all these things. They want to go somewhere and see stuff. And they're leaving their phones, you know, in their locker, because they want to be in the moment. And so those guys just, we say it every year. What do we say, man? It's the most underreported aspect of the gig, right?
3: No question. It's definitely the most underreported part of collegiate athletics is the quality of the young people playing the games. We say it all the time. And I think it's incumbent upon you and me to make sure that is not forgotten, that they aren't assets, that they are human beings, and that we champion them on a human condition level. And you know, we call them kids because we're old,
2: right?
3: And some of them are in their early 20s. Maybe they're not kids, but they're managing really adult things, and they're only in their early 20s, and they do deserve a lot of credit for that, those that navigate it really well. And one quick thing too, I know we got a hot break, but shout out to these college football programs too, and their, you know, the executive level, executive staffs, the ops team, the general managers, and the support staffs, because all of the major college football programs now have these life skill classes that the teams go to. They place them in internships with notable alumni. They teach them how to sit down and have a, you know, which fork to use when. Put your napkin in your lap. All of the business world minutiae, they're being taught. Going back to financial responsibility and financial literacy, they're going to classes. They're teaching these players these things that you don't learn in a classroom.
2: Nope.
3: We learn about the damn periodic table.
2: Right.
3: But we don't learn how to take care of our money in school in the U.S. And so those are invaluable assets for these players too.
2: No, there's no question about it. And again, I mean, props to all the people that work so hard to put these young people in a position to succeed, and to those young people themselves for taking maximizing those opportunities. And that's what would drive you crazy, is if all this stuff was out there and they didn't utilize it. But the reality is they do. And there's just a lot good going on, man. I go back to that old boy in Commerce, Georgia. We talked about him a few weeks ago. I was leaving Athens. He was pumping gas. He's like, "Man, I get it. I don't want to talk about these business meetings. I want to talk about football, and I want to talk about sports." And those athletes, they are out there doing all that work, yes, to make their dreams come true. But they're also doing it ultimately to entertain us on Saturday afternoons in the fall, and we should be thankful for that, and be thankful for them being as well-rounded and as smart as they are. Because you know what? You're listening to two ding-dongs who weren't that well-rounded and certainly weren't that smart. It's Marty McGee on ESPN Radio, the ESPN app, and the SEC Network.
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13: Pace of play is a giant issue slash problem that a lot of guys talk about. And there's a lesson in what the guy that just won the Open did, which is get on with it. 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I got to play the hardest hole out here. Put a peg in the ground, ready, aim, 330 down the middle. Stuff it to 10 feet. Sam misses his putt, 22 seconds. 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

0: 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Give us a call, 888-SAY-ESPN. That's 888-729-3776. Yeah, Earth, Wind & Fire opened for Lionel Richie the other night. I did not see them because I was with you having a...
1: So,
0: what did you eat for dinner the other night? I got oysters and shrimp and grits. It was delicious.
1: I got shrimp, like Cajun shrimp appetizer. Yeah. Okay. And then I got a salmon dish, a blackened salmon dish.
0: Yeah, I should have just
1: named that. Was like in a gravy boat kind of thing.
0: Oh, okay.
1: Like a, it was a grit boat.
0: They
1: were like soupy. They were grits on the menu, but they didn't look like grits. There wasn't any grit.
0: No, that
1: there was
0: that,
1: no
0: that,
1: grit I, in the grits.
0: I got shrimp and grits, and there wasn't. It was just shrimp and soup.
1: Yeah, soupy, right? Yeah,
0: okay. Well, yeah. Actually makes me feel better because I didn't want to complain or anything, but I was like, man, there's no grits in this grits.
1: All right.
0: But it was good to hang out with you, and I drank all the rum they had in Tampa.
1: Yeah, it was fun. It was fun. They gave me this guava beer, and it had like a pissed off alligator on the can. And it was like a, it wasn't a shandy per se. Like, I love Leinen Kugel Summer Shandy, man. It's good beer. But it was this super tart beer, and it was locally brewed there. And I wanted the can. I asked the bartender dude to give me the can. He was going to pour it in a glass.
0: You always take pictures of the cans.
1: I love beer in a can. Beer in a can is so superior to beer in a bottle. Like, not even comparable for me.
0: Okay.
1: You don't drink beer, really, so you don't.
0: I drink bottle beer. No, reason number 10,000 why Dale Earnhardt Jr. and I get along. I heard him on his podcast the other day going, man, I can't do I always feel bad. I always go to these places with all these fancy beers. And the guy goes, what do you have? I go, whatever you have that tastes like Coors Light. And they're always so crestfallen. I got this place I go here in near my house, the Beer Temple in Matthews, North Carolina. They know. I need something that tastes like an American, you know, whatever. Something
1: domestic light and cold.
0: Yeah, I need a lager or whatever.
1: What about PBR? Where you at on like PBR?
0: I love PBR. No, I love.
1: Yeah, it's good beer, man.
0: Yeah, Pabst Blue Ribbon.
1: It's good beer.
0: I really only drink it once or twice a year. That's when I'm with Nate Saunders.
1: What about Banquet?
0: Sure.
1: Yeah.
0: Yeah. But I'm pretty simple. But I appreciate having a funky beer that some guy made in his basement that, you know, has some ironically titled name or whatever. But I John Edwards, who was a mutual friend of ours, he passed away a little over a year ago, I guess it was. And he was Jeff Gordon's public relations representative forever. And they asked me to speak at his service, and I was all our NASCAR people. And I said in the thing, I said that for years, the running joke that John and I had was John loved like funky IPAs and I hated them. And so if I ever saw him at a bar, I would send over like, you know, the most domestic, like Super Bowl commercial with Lizards beer that there was, like whatever. And then he would always send over something that tastes, you know, some ironically titled beer that, you know, to me tasted like it was filtered through a jockstrap. And I said that in the service. And then later that we had to, like the reception, Jeff Gordon did a big toast, and Jeff Gordon said, he said, much as McGee said, he said, let's all drink this beer that I think tastes terrible. Cause that's what I'm not a big, I don't like it bitter. I like it sweet. You know that about me. I'm my coffee is basically an ice cream sundae, and that's why I drink rum.
1: I enjoyed IPAs forever. I mean, really enjoy. I like how they taste. I like hoppy beers. But something happened a few years ago. I don't know what happened. Now, if I have even one, the next day is miserable.
0: Oh,
1: I don't know,
0: okay.
1: If I became developed some kind of allergy, or I don't know what happened, man. But, buddy, it's like spiked through the temple level. And so I don't even touch them anymore.
0: Like punches you in the face.
1: Yeah, it's rough, dude.
0: Okay. I didn't see that coming. Well, that's to quote the last – you're there at the Indianapolis Motor Speedway for the Brickyard 400, and a quote I use on an almost daily basis, A.J. Foyt, in my opinion, greatest race car driver of all time. And every time I see A.J., I go, I'm like, Tex, how we doing? And A.J. looks at me, and he goes, getting old sucks.
1: It's tough. It ain't for the meek.
0: Yep. And apparently that includes rejecting IPAs because it makes you feel like you got a railroad spike through your temple.
1: It does.
0: It's Marty McGee on ESPN Radio and the Beer Network.
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1: Hello there. I'm Mark Robbins. So LeBron says, yo, Philly, and signs a two-year, $8 million deal with the 76ers. That might just be how many games Philly wins next regular season with LeBron, Joel Embiid, Tyrese Maxey, Jaylen Brown. That's sort of the idea that Sixers great Allen Iverson has.
2: Definitely championship will bust, man. I mean, that's the added piece, you know what I mean, that we need. Obviously, you put him on any team, to me, you know what I mean, you definitely have a chance. But obviously, a whole lot of things got to go right, you know what I mean, during the season.
1: That's Allen Iverson. Major League Baseball on Friday. The Dodgers continue to pound the baseball and the opponents they play.
3: Tucker standing tall ahead of the 1-1. Here it is. Tucker hits it hard in the air to deep right field. Going back bench, he will turn. It's gone! Oh, how much did Kyle Tucker need a swing like that? His eighth home run of the year. A two-run shot to give the Dodgers some breathing room in the eighth.
1: And the first home run for Kyle Tucker in nearly a month. The call on AM 570 LA Sports as the Dodgers take care of the Mets. 4-2, New York star Juan Soto leaving this game early with soreness in his calf. He's set for an MRI today. And we're set for baseball later on today. Nationals host the Diamondbacks. 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WNBA All-Star Game on ABC. 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
4: Hey, it's Evan Cohen coming up Monday. 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
5: Save you.
6: Oh, save dude. Me. Come on.
5: Say it for always.
6: That this song right here makes one of the all-time weird, like, bridge transitions. Like, it turns into, like, this hard-driving, funky song, and then it goes right back to this. A lot of bridges.
7: So it turns into, like, a quick beat kind of action?
6: Also, all, yeah,

0: It's a bump, bump, bump, bump, bump. Yeah. And this was from a movie in the 80s.
1: What movie was it?
0: It had Mikhail Baryshnikov.
1: Oh, really?
0: The ballet dancer and Gregory Hines. And it had something to do with, like, they're trying to, like, escape the Soviet Union or something.
1: Man.
0: Yeah, but there you go. I'm telling you, I was waiting on this song because it's very dramatic. It's Marty McGee, by the way, ESPN Radio and the ESPN app and the SEC Network. And smooth hits.
2: White Knights, the movie.
0: White Knights, thank you. Yeah. By the way, from 30 for 30 podcasts, the betrayal of Shohei Ohtani is the real story behind the scandal that almost ruined it all. On paper, he just had an interpreter, right? But we all know now it turned into so much more than that. They were a team, they were closer than brothers, and then it all went horribly wrong. The betrayal of Shohei Ohtani tells the story of a relationship that detonated into one of sports' biggest scandals. Check out The Betrayal of Shohei Ohtani. The first two episodes are out on Tuesday, July 28th, this Tuesday. And then episodes 3 through 6 will follow the next Thursdays and Tuesdays. It's scary, isn't it, man? We were talking about all these student-athletes, and now they have to trust so many people to handle their stuff because they have to worry about class, and they have to worry about working out, and they have to worry about getting ready for the, you know, their big game that Saturday. But you have to trust people. And you've talked to people in the entertainment industry, country music stars, about this, and we've certainly all talked to athletes about this, about you've got to trust the people around you that they are who you think they are. And man, there's a lot of stories about people that turned out to not be who you thought they were.
1: Oh, yeah. Happens all the time.
0: It's scary.
1: Yeah, heck yeah, it's scary. Real scary. I mean, you know, you're giving your money. You're giving your day-to-day. You're giving, I mean, all you're turning it over to these people that you trust and, in some cases, employ to run your businesses and manage your money and make your investments and pay your mortgages in some cases. I mean, it goes on and on and on. File your taxes.
0: Yeah.
1: And you're worried about hooping. That's it.
0: Yep.
1: I'm worried about being the best I can be at my chosen trade.
0: Yep.
1: And sometimes people get screwed. Bad, bad.
0: Yep. Well, I think I talked about it on the show last week. I had a tax deal that was like that. You know, I trusted and rightfully so for a long time, but then all of a sudden, you wake up one day and it's like, "What do you mean that file wasn't formed, or that form wasn't filed?" Yeah, exactly. Which is exactly why I shouldn't be running my own stuff.
1: Certainly.
0: And so all of a sudden, you're like, "Wait a minute, why am I getting phone calls?" And it's just, but you have to trust them, and it can be scary, man. But I'm looking forward to listening to that because it's that whole thing was fascinating. And you know, did Ohtani know? Did he not know? We don't know. You know what we do know is that Marty is thinking about going to see Bruce Hornsby and Kelly in Virginia. Kelly, you got some advice for Marty when it comes to Bruce Hornsby?
3: I do. First of all, thanks for taking my call. I listen to you guys frequently. Love the show. Bit of a sports junkie and spend a lot of time in my car. I've been to see Bruce about 4 times. He's from Virginia, obviously, so I grew up as a big fan. I'm just a little bit older than you guys. I saw him play with Richmond Symphony years ago. Outstanding. I'm not a big symphony person, but he was fantastic. I mean, there's no doubt that he can play the piano. It's fun to watch. So about a year and a half ago, my husband and I got tickets to see him. He was down in the Tidewater area. I was on, like, the third row, so I could see him play the piano. And it's a different show now. He doesn't like to play his old music. He plays new music.
1: Oh, no.
3: And, yep, I'm not kidding. And this particular show, he brought out, I don't know, 6 or 7 friends with different instruments. And I honestly thought I was at a third grade performance. And third grade performances are fine when your children are performing. But if your children are not performing, it's not that much fun.
1: Yeah, if I'm paying $150 to see him sing Mandolin Rain, I want to see it.
3: Yes, and, you know, all the old stuff and play the piano and all the things we remember. So we ended up leaving early, as well as others. There was evidently, my husband went to the restroom, and there was some chatter in the restroom as to what in the hell that was that we were listening to. So, Marty, I would be careful. That's my warning.
1: Well, okay. Looks like I'm going to have different plans Monday night than I thought I was.
0: There you go, Kelly. See, that right there.
1: Good looking out. Yelp review by Kelly.
0: Yeah. So we had a similar deal where my family, I love Led Zeppelin. My daughter was raised on Led Zeppelin. Like, she loves it so much. And for a holiday or birthday, you know, whatever, Father's Day several years ago, got tickets to see Robert Plant. And went and saw Robert Plant, and he was perfectly nice. And he told great stories about back in the day. And he talked about how the auditorium we were in was right next to the old, what we could now call Bojangles Coliseum. He talked about how Led Zeppelin played there in the 70s. And he told amazing Led Zeppelin stories and played zero Led Zeppelin songs. Not even one. And even, like, teased a couple, like he was going to, and then never played any of them. And there was the men's room was grumpy, dude. Just throw me one. Just give me a Black Dog. I'm not even asking for Stairway. Just give me something. But, yeah, so, okay. Kelly might have just saved you a couple $100.
1: Yeah, oh, yeah. There's no question I'm not going now. Like, I don't – it's funny, man, because having buddies in the industry and knowing that they go out there knowing if you have a catalog that it has enough depth – there's going to be people who, like, are pissed they didn't hear Talladega, or there's going to be people who are pissed they didn't hear Chasing You, or there's going to be people who didn't, or pissed they didn't hear where the Wild Things Are, whatever. Because your catalog has so much depth. But sometimes they get a wild hair and just don't play the signature songs just because they want it to be different. They don't want you to expect as a consumer, and we do. And so, Kelly, those tickets ain't getting sold.
0: Well, and especially now, because it's like, I even had felt different about it, you know, not that long ago when a ticket to everything wasn't several hundred dollars.
1: $2 million, I know.
0: Yeah, you can't get into anything for, you know, unless you got hundreds of dollars. And if I get in there, we were talking about Pat Benatar earlier. When I saw her at when I saw Pat Benatar and Neil Girardo years ago, my wife did at House of Blues. When it came time to play, she looked at the crowd and said, "Well, I guess it's time to play that song, isn't it?" And it was "Hit Me With Your Best Shot." And you could tell she didn't want to do it. You could tell she was tired of playing it. He wasn't, but you could tell she just was not in the mood for "Hit Me With Your Best Shot." But damn, if you're going to go see Pat Benatar, you better hear, you know, Springsteen's going to play Born to Run. He just is. And it's just, there's, you know, I don't know. When you go see the Rolling Stones, they're probably going to play Start Me Up.
1: You think?
0: You know? You go see Paul McCartney, he definitely is playing stuff off his new album, but he's also going to play Hey Jude. You know? Hey, Marty, you're at the racetrack for the Brickyard 400, and somebody here would like to talk about that. NASCAR George, welcome back to Marty and McGee.
2: Hey, McGee, I didn't get to talk to Marty Smith last week, because I think I talked to you once before years ago on Zarzar's show, Marty Smith, or when you were on 730 ESPN, you and McGee on Sundays. That station went off the air, now it ain't nothing but static. And last week y'all had Bigfoot Bailey on filling in for you, Smarty Smith. He's talking about he's going to get two donkeys, and I've met this Bigfoot Bailey three times now. And let me tell you one thing. I think he should get a polar bear as a pet, because he's as big as a polar bear and as mean as a polar bear, him and his producer, Smoke Lugwit, the smartest man alive that knows about NASCAR racing. Y'all were talking about Marty Smith, that the best driver of all time is A.J. Ford. I think McGee said it. But I'm gonna argue with you. I think the best driver of all time, his career was cut short, was Davey Allison from Hueytown, Alabama, that passed away on July 13, 1993, had 19 wins. And that Robert Yates Ford, the Texaco Haviland 28, had the 007 car. Larry Mack had the Battlestar car. If his career wasn't cut short, that 93 was a horrible year being a Ford fan like I am. Alan Kowicki passed away. Coach Falvano passed away. And Davey Allison passed away. Ford's two biggest drivers. And that was one of the worst years I've ever seen on this earth. I'm 63 years old, and I just go one day at a time and thank the good Lord to be on it. Let me tell you this, though, Marty Smith. You had Atlanta race after. You made me real hungry at 2 in the morning. You're doing a great job anchoring that thing. You went on there last year, if I can remember correctly, on the TNT races. You had all the Waffle House food on there after at 2 in the morning. And I live right off here on Barksdale, and I'm about the same distance to the Waffle House on 51 and the one on South Boulevard. And I was going to go up there about 2 in the morning and get me an all-star breakfast. But then every time I go in there, I'd always get 6 extra eggs because they were like 30 cents extra an egg on that all-star special. But I didn't go because I'm trying to lose weight. But you had that Waffle House food on there. You made me so doggone hungry. And I said, how does Marty Smith eat Waffle House as lean as you are? I don't know what your diet consists of. And another thing, my brother used to live in Brookdale Village back in 1314, and I was up there at his house one day for a Thanksgiving when my mother was living. And I said, let's go down the street and see Marty Smith. He told me, you live down the road from him. He goes, no, he ain't taking me down there to see you because I talk you to death. I got a chance to come see you in person because my little brother knows his name's Chris. And let me tell you another thing.
0: There you go, Marty. Welcome to the NASCAR George Experience. Straight ahead, it's Hillbilly Headlines. 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

0: Yeah. Robert Plant did not sing this song. But he would act like he was going to. Like they played, band played the first couple of notes. You'd be like, oh, he's going to do it. And then the crowd would go, ah, and then all of a sudden he would pivot to, like, you know, something on his new album. Which, you know what? You're Robert Plant. You can do whatever the hell you want. But I could have used just a little bit of Black Dog, just a little bit of Cashmere. I mean, anything. Give me a montage, right? Give me a 5 minute. Janet Jackson did that. She did, like, all right, here's the 90s, and did like a 5 minute. I'm like, oh, that's great. I got to hear Escapade for 30 seconds. All right, it's Marty McGee on the ESPN Radio, the ESPN app, and the SEC Network, presented by Progressive Insurance. Thanks so much to Bobby Marks, ESPN NBA front office insider, for joining us. I thought that was fantastic insight on LeBron James. Really good. Yeah, and thank you to you, Marty, for waking up and joining us before you go do television for TNT, Brickyard 400, and then you can go to the beach and not go see Bruce Hornsby. And now it's time.
1: I might play him on my turtle box on my front porch. That's the extent.
0: And now, she saved you like $300.
1: Yeah, man.
0: Now it's time.
1: Listening to the Mandolin Rain.
0: For Hillbilly Headlines.
2: Hey, y'all, this is Coach O. Since these two jokers, Marty and McGee, won't let me in their pickup truck, I'm going to have to do the next best thing. That's right. It's time for Hillbilly Headlines.
0: Okay. What you got, son?
1: Well, we're going to start in Baltimore and hope this doesn't happen to me next Friday night. A family is in shock after a man allegedly urinated on multiple people, including an 8-year-old girl, during the Morgan Wallen concert on Saturday at M&T Bank Stadium in Baltimore.
0: Dang.
1: Series of videos about the incident on Facebook has gone viral, racking up more than 1 million views. Wallen brought his Still the Problem tour to Baltimore last Friday and Saturday nights, which drew tens of thousands of fans. Troy Grevelding, who traveled to Baltimore from Syracuse, said he never thought something like this would happen at a concert. After Wallen took the stage, Grevelding said he and his wife felt something dripping on their legs. When they looked behind them, they said another man whom they do not know was urinating in the stands. I just look, and at that point, his pants are completely down. He's urinating all over himself. Wait, all over myself. All over my wife. Grevelding told WJZ. His two nieces were with him at the time, including an 8-year-old girl who was urinated on as well. Grevelding said he tried to push the man away from his family and told him to stop. I'm freaking out, and the guy's just telling me, it's okay, man. It's okay, brother. Taken to Facebook Live. Oh, wow.
0: Oh, no.
1: Grevelding tried to get security and the Maryland Transportation Authority police to act. Grevelding said police didn't do enough to protect his family in the video. MDTA officer said they can't take the man into custody. Why not? In Maryland, indecent exposure is a misdemeanor offense, as is public urination in Baltimore City.
0: Okay.
1: The officer also explained that Grevelding can get the man's information and go to court if he'd like to press charges. I'm supposed to do your job? Am I supposed to go and get a witness? I'm supposed to go get all these people to go back to court Monday when we're all out of town? Grevelding questioned. MDTA police said in a statement to WJZ they're aware of the video and there is an open active criminal investigation into the incident. Wait a minute. I thought you just told me it was a misdemeanor offense. How could it be a criminal investigation?
0: This is complicated.
1: I'm not Andrea Canning, but damn. That doesn't make any sense.
0: No. This is super complicated.
1: The Baltimore Ravens also confirmed to WJZ that a team executive reached out to the family. Grevelding says he wants more done because his niece is traumatized. The family said it's likely their last concert at M&T Bank Stadium, and they won't be back to Baltimore anytime soon.
0: Yeah, I get it, man. It's tough. I don't know that kids enjoy those things anymore because drunk adults usually ruin it.
1: Mm-hmm.
0: So y'all get drunk, but don't be peeing on anybody. All right, so I'm going to take it, and this hits a little close to home here, like literally. But you got people getting urinated on at a concert. I got people getting fireworks coming at them. Fireworks malfunction sent sparks into the stands at a Richmond Flying Squirrels game. Now, all right, so full disclosure: every single week, the legendary, he's like general manager emeritus or whatever of the Flying Squirrels now, Parney. We text every week about what minor league hat I'm wearing. And he listens to the show religiously. I'm told everybody's okay, but there was a little bit of a scary moment at CarMax Park, the brand new ballpark, Richmond Flying Squirrels home ballpark, which I got to get to, by the way. But there was they were doing fireworks. They set it up at center field, and big old fireball started going into the stands. Everybody's okay, and they are looking into the cause of it. But I'll tell you this: I don't know if I ever told you the story. My dad and I. There was a July 4th, and it was just us. And we went to Cary High School outside of Raleigh, where I grew up. Now Cary is like this amazing, like, palatial, rich town. Back then, it was just a little country town. We went to the Cary High School football stadium on July 4th. Dad and I did. My mom and my brother were out of town. And they started July 4th fireworks, and it wasn't quite dark. And they put the thing out at the 50-yard line of the high school. So we're on the top row of the high school stadium at Cary High School. Go Imps. And they're shooting off the fireworks. And we could actually see, like, the cannonballs blowing out of the pipes, you know? Mm-hmm. And one of those cannonballs, it made a different noise. It goes, thunk. And that thing went up in the air, and it was like something out of like a Wile E. Coyote cartoon. That thing just hovered right in front of all our eyeballs. And I remember this one old guy goes, "Oh, damn." And that thing exploded, dude, and big green fireballs started coming into the grandstands. But I always think about that old guy going, "Oh, damn." And here they came. So if you had a fireworks show at a minor league ballpark or at a high school football stadium, watch your face.
1: I thought my buddy was there. He goes to all these games there. He wasn't there that night.
3: You get a chance to watch a video. It's pretty wild.
1: It's like two nights ago, right?
3: Yeah.
0: Yeah. Yeah, all right. So, Parney checked in. By the way, I texted him. And he said, "No, everybody's good." So, he said, "Our fireworks show now."
1: We should have had him on to explain, like, how, what happened.
0: Well,
1: because he's the most avid Marty and McGee listener ever.
3: Well, they roll those things out. Table just falls over with them on him, or what?
0: Yeah, well, they roll those things out now, like on a trailer out in center field in a lot of these ballparks. Like, it's like this self-contained fireworks show. And I guess one of those pipes. One of my guilty pleasures on Instagram is watching, like, firework fails.
1: Back up, Terry.
0: Yeah, exactly. Marty sends that to me 6 times a year.
1: It's the funniest video ever. Oh, Lord, Terry. Back up, Terry.
0: So they sell T-shirts of it now. I bet they'll sell some Flying Squirrels T-shirts, too. Y'all have a great weekend. LeBron, congratulations. Marty, enjoy the Brickyard 400.
1: Go Dogs.
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18: Hello there, I'm Mark Robbins. So LeBron James makes his move, signing with the Philadelphia 76ers Friday, a two-year, $8 million deal. That's big news in the sports world. So is the return of Patrick Mahomes, as doctors have cleared him to go full bore in training camp. He's coming back from a torn ACL. Mahomes says he's excited, but let's cool those jets a bit. He's got a ways to go.
19: And this is just another checkpoint on the schedule, you know, and so you have to continue to work. It's not like it's over and I'm just going to be able to play a game tomorrow. It's you got to continue to work and get better and better and go throughout practice and prove to the coaches, prove to the doctors and everybody that I'm the same quarterback I was before, if not better, and I can go out there and take care of myself and win football game.
18: That is Chiefs quarterback Patrick Mahomes. Major League Baseball from Friday. Cam Schlitter striking out 12 Phillies. The Yankees squeak by Philadelphia 1-0. A dozen Ks for Detroit's Tarek Skubal in a 2-1 win over the Royals. With the trade deadline on August 3rd, that might just have been Skubal's last start in Detroit. Arizona with a 3-2 win at Washington, and what do you know? That's our game coming up later on here on ESPN Radio. D-backs and Nationals from D.C., 3:30 p.m. Eastern for the coverage to begin. First pitch just after 5, and the WNBA All-Stars hit the floor for the All-Star game tonight. That's on ABC at Disney+. 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
20: Hey, it's Evan Cohen coming up Monday. As NFL teams continue to report to training camp, we'll look ahead to some of the bigger QB battles left to be answered. 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

0: like what you do on Saturday, you guys recap the whole week, and it sounds like there's a lot of slugs that you sent our way.
1: You know, we got a whole lot of stuff. We got the Wheel of Topics, Worst Take of the Week. We got all gambling analysts. We got Buster Olney. You know, it's a lot going on Saturday morning. You know, Hammer and Emmett, we want nothing but the crust. That's what we're looking for, right? We want the crust. We want the bad stuff. A or an F, all right? No one remembers C students.
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3: Well, Emmett and I were hoping to be live in LeBron land this morning, but instead of coming home or returning to South Beach, the King is taking his talents to cheesesteaks and Rocky. 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We're on the ESPN app. Both of us were C students. 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
4: I was barely a C student.
3: I was an A student. We're presented by Progressive Insurance. I was just lying. I don't know why. Emmett and I. Emmett, if you don't want to talk about LeBron, I got some options for you. Ready?
4: All right. What else can we get into?
3: Okay. You can recap the first couple of days at Panthers training camp. You want to do that?
4: I don't know. What else?
3: Give me some other options. We can talk about what's wrong with the Marlins. They've lost 10 in a row. We could do Miami Marlins radio analysis. Mm.
4: Is there another option?
3: All right. WNBA All-Star game is tonight. You've got Team Spoon, Team Coop, 8:30 Eastern, ABC. Do any of these interest you? Otherwise, we're going to have to talk about LeBron.
4: I mean, I got love for the W, but let's go on. Let's rip the Band-Aid off.
5: I would like to say, as a Panthers fan, there was news out of training camp.
4: Yeah, let's talk about LeBron. Sorry.
3: We'll get to Nick Scorton's injury or whatever later on. Emmett, look, I think we were both surprised yesterday. We were on pretty much as this was happening locally in Cleveland, and I ran through so many different times, all the different possibilities and all the different fits. What was your initial reaction, LeBron, to Philly?
4: Disappointment. He's Philly, and I just heard the word Philly, and I was like, dang. Like, I was looking forward to the completion of the story, right? For wrestling fans, like, Cody's got to finish his story. I was like, Bron's got to finish his story, right? Yeah. And he's going to finish it, just not the way that I thought that he would. So disappointed, not upset. Not angry, not mad at LeBron. He has the right to do whatever he wants to do, and he won a championship in Cleveland. So I wasn't upset by any means, but disappointed is really the only word that could describe it.
3: Emmett, I think surprise is the word that would sum up how I was feeling, because I didn't take the Sixers very seriously in this whole thing, and I feel stupid now that I didn't, to be honest with you. Joel Embiid, I thought, was like going to be a full stop for LeBron going there. But then I came to realize, now with Jaylen Brown there, looking at the rest of their roster, they'll need Joel Embiid to be somewhat healthy in the biggest games, but they do not need Joel Embiid in order to be a good team, a top three seed in the Eastern Conference. With Maxey, Edgecombe is obviously coming as one of the top young players in the league. Mm-hmm. LeBron and Jaylen Brown, I mean, those are four studs that you have in your starting lineup. We're not even getting to Philly's most expensive player. So, yes, I think that Embiid's health is going to be a through line that we're going to be talking about with the Sixers all season long, but I should not have thought about it as an immediate deal breaker, which I kind of did when these teams were being bantied about over the last couple of weeks.
4: Yeah, I just thought there was a better connection at the other spots. That was why I won't say I dismissed him, because I felt like any team that was mentioned actually had a legitimate shot. But Cleveland coming home, Miami going back to where he won two championships, even Golden State, I could understand playing with Steph Curry and kind of ending his career in that way, playing for Steve Kerr, a great coach. So the other places made more sense to me. Mm-hmm. But at the same time, this feels like a LeBron move. Hey, I've did the Cleveland thing. I've did the Miami thing. It would be cool to go play with Steph, but I think he knew they were not winning a championship if he went there, like, at all.
3: Folks, in Cleveland, where we are, like, I don't think people are mad at LeBron. I do think people are mad at the Cavs because the front office moves that they've made, the transactions they've made this offseason are like nothing. They've done zero to try to improve their team. And I think fans here feel like they just dropped the ball, that they had the opportunity to get LeBron to come back, finish his career here on the greatest deal of a contract in the history of the NBA, and instead they just kind of sat on their hands and did nothing and didn't even explore doing much, and now they're going to be scrambling and trying to get Mario Hezonja or Jonathan Kuminga to fill in that LeBron spot. I think we overlook two things with Philadelphia, Emmett. One is relationships, okay? Mm-hmm. When Bob Myers went on the Game Over pod with Rich Paul during this process, we should have all said, okay, let's take Philadelphia seriously. When their best player we knew was a clutch client in Tyrese Maxey, who is the best player on the Sixers, we all should have taken a step back and said, okay, let's seriously think about that. And then when they got Jaylen Brown, Emmett, that was the move that set all of this off. I mean, Rich Paul, LeBron, I think everybody would easily admit, I don't think LeBron would be there if the Celtics hadn't gifted the Sixers Jaylen Brown in exchange for Paul George.
4: I agree with that. And, you know, I don't know exactly how interested the Cavaliers were. I do believe that they could have got him if they gave up Evan Mobley. But we know the Cavaliers think the world of Evan Mobley.
3: Yeah.
4: They really do.
3: Yeah.
4: And they, you know, might have a higher opinion of him than others. But that's basically what they decided is
3: they
4: we don't want to see Kevin Mobley.
3: They definitely have a higher opinion of him than me. But maybe in the long run, Emmett, they'll end up being right. They didn't want to make a move on the if come, maybe this will help us get LeBron. Whether that be Jaylen Brown or I don't know how serious this Anthony Davis, Kyrie, all of that stuff was, but people here do act, and I know this is one of your, like, it would have been easy for the Cavs to pull off any of those moves. Like, making trades in the NBA is hard.
4: Yeah, man, you know, just fire up 2K, and you just put one guy's name on one side, and you hit the X button, and it happens. It's never as simplistic as maybe fans and even some media members think it is. There's so many moving parts. The team you're working with has to be motivated and want to work with you as well. So maybe it could have happened. Maybe it easily could have happened, but I'm not sure it's as simplistic as many think it is.
3: I do think that Rich Paul was correct that if the Knicks had not won the title, that LeBron would have gone there. I think that's exactly right. And then I think that the notion that he could end a long drought for the Philadelphia 76ers, Emmett, who haven't won since 83, when the team was Moses Malone, Dr. J, and Billy Cunningham. Let me say that again. Like, that's a long time ago.
4: I'll put it in better perspective. Since I was 3, I am 46. All right? I'm 46 now. Last time they won a title, I was 3.
3: That's a marquee franchise. This is the city of Wilt Chamberlain. This is the city of Dr. J. This is the – for them,
4: Charles Barkley. Yeah.
3: I mean, for them to have not won in 43 years, it's not the 52 years of Cleveland, but – if LeBron could say 5 titles on 4 teams, including iconic franchises like the Sixers and the Lakers, and ending the drought in Cleveland, I think that is one way that you could be like, okay, you know, that he's making more arguments in favor of him having the greatest career or being the best player of all time. And maybe we should have taken that notion more seriously all along.
4: A little healthy argument. Nobody's changing their mind. LeBron championship F6.
3: Yeah, Emma, you're dropping out a little bit. I didn't know if that was just me because, you know, Philly fans are getting mad at me because they think that I'm not taking this whole thing seriously enough. But no, Emmett needs a little bit of a boost in his studio. I think, look, the Sixers to me now position themselves as the favorites, maybe in the East. But I don't want everybody to overlook the Knicks. The Knicks went 16-3 in the playoffs. And I know they lost Mitchell Robinson, but I still think New York should be the favorite in the Eastern Conference. Philly, though, is right there. And then if they have everybody healthy, maybe there's a way they could give either OKC or San Antonio or whoever comes out of the West a series. 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I'm still trying to get my mind around seeing LeBron in a Sixers jersey.
4: Yeah, me too.
3: So we thought this morning that we would ask for some of the strangest. Seeing that player in that jersey is weird. Seeing Willie Mays in a Met jersey, weird. Namath, Rams, weird. Akeem, Sonics, weird. Akeem, Raptors, weird. Patrick Ewing, Sonics, weird. What are the other ones that we're missing? Because there are a bunch of these. In all sports, it happens that Wayne Gretzky played for the St. Louis Blues.
4: Yeah, Jerry Rice, you know, what was it, Seahawks? Come on.
3: Wait, hold on. Jerry Rice played for the Seahawks?
4: Did he? I think he did. 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
15: A walk-off homer in the bottom of the 14th inning. What a night.
2: From opening day.
15: Hammer to left field. See you later. Mike Trout, how's that to start the season?
2: To the All-Star game.
15: Dog. Oh, my goodness. He crushed it. Giancarlo Stanton and the American League with one swing has tied it up.
16: 457-foot home run. How much fun was that?
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2: Plus, every game of Major League Baseball's postseason.
15: Judge back some more. Leaping and he caught it. Out of here. Mookie Betts. Shohei Ohtani.
2: Until a champion is crowned at the World Series.
15: And the Dodgers have won it. Repeat champions for the first time in baseball in 25 years. The Dodgers are World Series champs.
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15: Still going back onto the track. Leaps gone. Nolan Arenado.
2: The Arizona Diamondbacks are in the nation's capital to face James Wood and the Washington Nationals.
15: Clears the bullpen of the bleachers. 435 for Wood.
2: The Diamondbacks at the Nationals. 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

0: LeBron James is signing with the Philadelphia 76ers.
1: Whoa!
0: On a two-year, $8 million deal with a player option.
2: The Sixers were not even in the picture, were not on the map until Bob Myers and Mike Gansey went out there and traded for Jaylen Brown. So LeBron James looked at that roster.
3: I'm shocked by this. I think this right here puts the Philadelphia 76ers right there with the New York Knicks as the favorites in the Eastern Conference.

0: Joel Embiid's not going to play for
1: I mean, at least not every game.
0: All right, over under 30 games that Joel Embiid plays for the Sixers.
1: During this a regular season?
0: Under?
1: I'll take the over, 31.
0: You know what's funny, Emmett? He was good for about 20 minutes of that Celtics series, and it was enough to lift the Sixers into the second round. And what's wild is not only did the Sixers win that series, but I think if the Celtics win that series, they don't trade Jaylen Brown. So yeah. Joel being healthy for like three games of that series might have changed NBA history and LeBron's next team. Because I think if Boston wins that series, then who they play in the next round changes. They get the Knicks. Maybe the Knicks run is different. Maybe the Celtics feel different about their team. There are just a lot of sliding doors with this story that are pretty incredible.
1: Yeah, the butterfly effect.
0: Yeah,
1: right? Exactly. Yeah, I mean, that's basically what it is. One thing affects another, that affects another, and all these things could happen. And who knows what would have had the effect on it. But what we do know is LeBron is in Philly, and now the 76ers, along with Jaylen Brown. Those two together. I think if Brown wasn't there and you drop, if Brown wasn't there, LeBron wasn't going there, so never mind. Yeah. I'll throw all of that out the window.
0: That's right. I mean, do you think it's weird that everybody's saying Bron's not going to live in Philly, that he's going to live in New York and take a 45-minute helicopter ride every day from New York to Philadelphia? To like, he's got to have a place in the greater Philadelphia region to play for the Sixers, don't you?
1: You would think so. I mean, even if it was like, even if his plan was to live in New York, New Jersey, wherever, and just fly in a helicopter, whatever, even if that was his plan, you still need a man, I don't feel like doing all that today spot. And LeBron has enough money to have a very nice man, I don't feel like doing all that today spot.
0: Well, like, how do you feel if you're a Sixer fan and one of your best players lives in New York full time during the season? I guess in Cleveland, if LeBron wanted to come back here, live in Columbus, Toronto, Detroit. Hey,
1: knock yourself out,
0: Minnesota,
1: big
0: Florida.
1: Yeah, whatever.
0: You want to fly in occasionally? Fine. 888-SAY-ESPN. The number 888-729-3776. So strange seeing LeBron in that Sixers jersey. So we're asking you the strangest athlete uniform combinations that you've ever witnessed in the world of sports. And we talked to Steven in Texas, who joins us on ESPN Radio. What's up, Steven?
2: Gentlemen, so I'm a diehard, lifelong Vikings fan. And when number 4 put on that purple and gold, it was a very, very surreal experience for me.
0: Wow.
2: However, by the end of his Vikings time, I became a very large fan. I hated the man for years when he was a Packer, but he did my Vikings well.
0: Have a good day, boys. They were on the precipice of the Super Bowl for the Vikings. And Emmett, you kind of have a similar one. To see Joe Flacco in a Browns jersey was super weird.
1: Crazy.
0: Until it wasn't, right?
1: Right.
0: Until all of a sudden it seemed perfect and exactly right because you went to the playoffs.
1: Right. Yeah. It felt weird at first, and then it felt good. It's amazing what winning will do, right? Yeah. It'd be like, man, this is crazy. You know what? Not that crazy.
0: Leon is in Florida, is on Hammer and Emmett on ESPN Radio. Hey, Leon, what's up?
3: What's happening, fellas?
0: We're great.
1: Not much, man. What's up?
3: Hey, the strangest thing I've ever seen when it comes to this topic is Emmitt Smith in an Arizona uniform. How can you put the greatest running back of all times from the star to a bird, bro? Come on, man. That it makes no sense to me, bro. I can't feel that at all.
1: Hey, I'm with you, Leon. That was very, very weird. Just strange, right?
0: He set the all-time rushing record, and Leon, thank you, as an Arizona Cardinal, and I forgot he played there, but that is one of the all-time strangest ones.
1: Yeah, that's pretty weird. Like and we did confirm Jerry Rice played for the Seahawks.
0: Unbelievable.
1: And that was very weird.
0: No recollection of it at all. Emmett, in regular season games he played for the Seahawks?
1: Yeah, I believe it was when he was in his 40, when he was like 42, if I'm not mistaken.
0: He's an all-time GOAT that doesn't get talked about enough.
1: This is true.
0: Maybe too much time has passed, but the argument of who the best receiver is in NFL history, if you don't say Jerry Rice, you just don't know what you're talking about.
1: Right, and there's been some great ones, but nobody like Jerry.
0: Matt is driving through Canada right now and listening to Hammer and Emmett. What's up, Matt?
4: Hey, how you guys doing?
1: We're hanging in there, man. What you got for us?
4: The guy that threw the ball to Jerry Rice for all those years, Montana, when he went to Kansas City.
1: Okay.
0: That is a good one. Okay. That's a good one.
1: Yeah, I feel like he was good there, though. Yeah. Like, he was good there, so it didn't feel as weird once he played well.
0: Emmett, not great. Like, I think Favre was better in Minnesota than Montana was in Kansas City. Mm-hmm. But there was a legendary Monday night game where they came back against Elway and the Broncos with Montana on the Chiefs. Mm-hmm. And until Mahomes, the Chiefs' greatest quarterbacks ever, they were like, yeah, Len Dawson, yeah. But really, it was Joe Montana when he was in right. his prime. And then he'd be like, what? It was Joe. Now somebody else has the claim, I think, as the best Chiefs quarterback of all time.
1: I think so. Some guy named Pat.
0: Pat
1: something or another.
0: Mahomes?
1: Yeah, something like that. Mamas.
0: Let's go to Canton, Ohio, close to where you and I are. Emmett and I are in Cleveland. James is in Canton, joins us on ESPN Radio. What's up, James?
5: Hey, thanks for taking the call. I definitely want to stick with the hometown team. I mean, the first one was when Shaq came to the Cavs and said he's going to win one for the King when he was at the very end, and it didn't quite happen. And the second one was when Dwayne Wade came over for half a season.
0: That was
5: then
0: weird.
5: You look at the,
1: yeah.
0: That was
1: yeah,
0: so look, weird. And you know what? You know
1: thanks,
0: who I
1: James.
0: Thought? You know who thought that was weird, Emmett? Dwayne Wade thought it was weird, which is why he got out of it after about 3 months.
1: Hey, I'll see your Dwayne Wade in Cleveland and raise you I'm drawing a blank. D. Rose.
0: There you go.
1: Yeah.
0: It took you a minute to raise me. But then
1: It took me a minute. But they were on the same team. Yeah, they were on the same team. Same team. Yes.
0: Man, there were a lot of guys who weren't exactly in their prime on that team. But
1: they
0: had
1: wasn't.
0: Big names. That locker room was a bunch of superstars.
1: Mm-hmm.
0: Most of them passed their primes.
1: Yep.
0: And LeBron. 888-SAY-ESPN, 888-729-3776. Let's go to St. Louis where DJ standing by for Hammer and Emmett. What's up, DJ?
6: Hey, I'm a St. Louis kid and grew up St. Louis sports, but it was really weird when Wayne Gretzky came to us for about a year in the late 90s and mid-90s. It was just really weird to see Wayne Gretzky in a Blues uniform.
0: Yeah, when I think of Gretzky cities, I think of L.A., I think of
1: Edmonton, right?
0: Yeah.
1: I don't think St. Louis.
0: I even think of the Rangers because that was like a whole era of Gretzky in New York.
1: See, I don't even remember Gretzky in New York.
0: Emmett. But do you remember Gretzky on the St. Louis Blues?
1: No, not even. To me, Edmonton and the Kings. That's all I remember with Gretzky.
0: One thing, if I'm LeBron and I'm listening to this segment, just as an aside, I'm going back in my head about whether or not I should have just retired because very few of these age well. You know
1: right.
0: what I'm saying?
1: Hey, listen, Jordan with the Wizards, all right? Like, that one was very, very weird. That was a strange.
0: And do you think Michael regrets that, or do you think that he's, like, cool with it? He got to come back. He got to play in another couple All-Star games. He never played in a playoff game with the Wizards, Emmett.
1: Right. And I guess that's all. That's cool. You know, not leading your team to the playoffs is all right. It's okay.
0: The Jordan truthers refuse to acknowledge that actually happened.
1: Right. They're like, he played for 6 years, went to the finals all six and won it. Nothing happened in any of the other years, right? No. Nothing happened any of those years. No.
0: Peter is in Tampa, joins us on ESPN Radio. Peter, you got about 30 seconds. Go ahead. Floor is yours.
7: All right. The decision that LeBron made was an easy one to go to Philadelphia. He's looking to a career after sports. He's already said he's going to be a professional team owner. No one better to hook him up than Harris, the partner in Philadelphia, who has the interest in Washington and also in New Jersey.
0: Yeah, and in Cleveland. You know, as we know, Emmett, you and I, that David Blitzer is going to own the Cleveland Guardians here over the course of the next couple of years. So if you see LeBron owning a baseball team, I don't know that he is that interested in baseball, but LeBron owns a baseball team, then, you know, I feel like we're going to have connected all of that back together. 888-SAY-ESPN, 888-729-3776. Speaking of the Guardians, we talk baseball with Buster next.
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0: 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So if I'm Jaylen Brown, I'm thrilled. But let me ask you, when it comes to your team, quote, end quote, was it Magic Johnson's team or Kareem Abdul-Jabbar's team? 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Some nights would be Larry Bird. It could have been Kevin McHale. It could have been Robert Parrish. It could have been DJ. Who knows, right? Was it Larry's team in the end? Yeah. But on any given night, it could have been anybody else's.
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1: Hello there. I'm Mark Robbins. The LeBron talk is going to be prevalent over the next few days as LeBron James has signed with the 76ers. Two-year, $8 million deal, and Derek Bodner says this never happens if the Sixers don't acquire Jaylen Brown from Boston.
2: No, I don't think so. I don't think so at all. Jaylen Brown, and look, Paul George was really good for them last year in the playoffs. Paul George is a nice complimentary piece, but especially with Joel Embiid being so, you know, in and out of the lineup, and you don't know how much you can rely on him, they needed a co-star to run alongside of Maxey and a little more reliability, I think, for this decision to ultimately come.
1: That's Derek Bodner of Philly Sports on Amber and Ian earlier on ESPN Radio. Now, not since Jamie Lynn has a Siegler been this popular.
3: 1-1, the pitch is high in the left field. This thing is cranked. It is way back. It's off the green. Coming home is Romy. It's a low ball double for Siegler. More Sox magic. It's a four-hit night for Siegler. Are you kidding me?
1: Anthony Siegler and the Red Sox win 6-4. The excitement on WEEI 93.7 in Boston as the Sox have won 16 of their last 17. They beat Toronto 6-4. Elsewhere in the bigs, Colorado over the Brewers in Milwaukee 5-3. Yankees knock out the Phillies 1-0. Cam Schlitter with 12 strikeouts. Rays, first team in the majors to hit 60 wins this season, beating Cleveland 11-3.
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5: 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We'll get back to the LeBron to Philly talk momentarily. 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He is the host of the Baseball Tonight podcast. And Buster, the Miz will start tomorrow. Have you seen him in person? And is it different than every other pitcher you've ever seen?
6: You know, I have not covered a game where I've seen him in person. And I'm like you. I wanted to have that happen because what we're seeing is maybe the best starting pitcher in the history.

0: history of baseball in a moment. I'm not going to, you know, compare his career to, you know, Roger Clemens or Walter Johnson, Greg Maddux, et cetera. But in this moment, his degree of dominance is beyond anything we've ever seen before. The opponent's OPS against him is 453, okay? Jeez. That's combined on base percentage and slugging percentage. If he carries that out through the rest of the year, that's going to be the best ever for a pitcher who qualified for the ERA title. Better than Bob Gibson in 1968, better than peak Pedro Martinez, better than anything Walter Johnson ever did. You know, I was having a conversation yesterday with a front office executive about him, and he mentioned that his particular team had faced him. The players came off saying, we've never seen anything like that. Like, not only does he throw 100 and 405, and Aaron Boone has talked to me about this too, but because of his extension in his delivery, the fact that he literally is closer to home plate when he lands, and the ride on his fastball because he has his low release point and the ball seems to jump on the hitters, it's like he throws 103 to 105, and it looks like it's 108. And so I'm excited to see him in person, just like you should be.
1: Now, Tarik Skubal, he ain't too shabby himself. Do you think he'll be on the move before the trade deadline eclipses?
0: It definitely is trending toward the Tigers keeping him. You know, and they're acknowledging. The other day I was talking with A.J. Hinch, the Tigers manager, and he said, look, we're in a race against time and standings. You know, he mentioned that it feels like every game they play now is game seven because of the situation. And they've been playing great since the beginning of June. They've won, you know, in recent days. And AJ's message to his players have basically been like, hey, just take a series, just take a series. And they keep crawling closer and closer to the top of the, you know, the playoff standings. They're now within 3.5 games, the third wild card spot. I think it's 5 games within the top of the American League Central. And they're in the midst of what is a really easy schedule. I mean, if they were to lose like 4 or 5 in a row, they could easily flip and go back the other way and say, you know what, we're going to trade Tarik Skubal. We want to get the value for him in return. But the way they're playing right now and how mediocre the American League is, if the Tigers get into the playoffs, they might be the favorites to reach the World Series because the American League stinks. And like there's no clear favorite, I think, among the teams in the AL to get to the World Series.
2: Buster, only with us, Baseball Tonight podcast. Buster, one guy who I guess I think now is going to get moved is Mason Miller of the Padres. He has a .84 ERA as a closer and has 26 saves already this season, but the Padres' season is probably over. What do you think the return is going to have to look like if the Padres do deal him?
0: And they're going to, A.J. Preller, if he trades him, is going to try to replicate the value that he gave up to get him last summer, much in the same way he did with Juan Soto when he acquired him from the Nationals, then flipped him to the Yankees. It's clear, you know, given the Padres' weaknesses, that they're going to need a young starting pitcher to anchor the deal, which is why, you know, Seattle's an interesting team in a possible Mason Miller match because they have some really great young pitching. But I think based on the conversations I've had, that would be too expensive for the Mariners. I think because the Braves and the Phillies both have closers, and guys, there's no chance the Padres puts Mason Miller on a platter for the Dodgers. So at that point, I think the Yankees potentially, you know, could be the favorites to land him, and they've got a young starter in Will Warren. They've got other pieces they could put together, Spencer Jones, Carlos Agrande, you know, a pitcher in the minor leagues, and that's speculation on my part, but they could be in a position to do that. But yesterday was interesting. I talked with a rival executive, and he said that he wonders if the Pittsburgh Pirates, who are going to be all in at the trade deadline this year, might surprise everybody and jump up and pay the price to get Mason Miller.
1: Buster, a couple years ago, the Guardians were a game out of first, and right before the deadline, they traded Savali and Rosario and Bell, and I was upset. I was like, oh, my God, they're in it. How could they be sellers? What do you think, or how do you think they approach this trade deadline?
0: I don't think they should be sellers at all, because what I was talking about before, I just, you know, if you are the Chicago White Sox, you lost 121 games 2 years ago. You can dream about a reasonable path to the World Series because the American League stinks. If you are Cleveland and your offense basically has been 29th out of 30 teams from a lot of the last quarter of the season, you can dream about a reasonable path to the World Series because you have that dominant starting rotation in a short series. Maybe that manifests, you know, Cade Smith at the back end. I think a lot of American League teams are going to look at it that way. Like, why not us? Because it's not like the National League where there's a gauntlet. You know, any team that, you know, can survive the first two rounds, and these are really good teams, the Brewers, Braves, Phillies, Cubs, they have to go through the Dodgers in the American League. It's just so different. And I've had conversations with AL executives in recent days where they're just like, yeah, you know, with the right move or two, let's do it. So any team that sells prematurely in the American League, I think it would be ridiculous.
2: Buster Olney, ESPN Baseball Insider, host of the Baseball Tonight podcast. Buster, we're talking, obviously, about LeBron in Philadelphia, and Emmett and I just can't wrap our heads around him in a Sixers jersey. Who's the one baseball player who, when you saw him in the jersey, you were like, that just doesn't look right?
0: And these are in black and white pictures, but no question, Babe Ruth, Boston Braves, 1935. Okay, he has this incredible run with the Yankees after leaving the Red Sox. And in 1935, he signs with the Boston Braves basically to be an ornament, you know, someone who's drawing fans. He plays in 28 games. And in classic Babe Ruth fashion, they're playing at Pittsburgh's Forbes Field. In his last game, he hits three home runs. And then he walks it off the next day. But to see him in that uniform, that is jarring.
1: That is crazy. Buster, for me, it's Albert Bell in a White Sox uniform.
2: He played well there, though, Emmett.
1: Like, he did.
2: He was good.
1: But he was a Cleveland Indian at the time. Like, he was the guy. And against the 90s, that was my heyday.
2: But Buster, when I see Willie Mays in that Met uniform, Willie Mays is confused about Willie Mays being on the Met. It looks so
0: uncomfortable. I can see that, except he went back to New York. So it felt like the right time, and oh, my God, I'm dating myself. I can remember this when he got traded back to the Mets. And it was like, that's really cool. You know, Willie Mays started his career in New York when they were the New York Giants, and he finished his career with the New York Mets. So that felt a little different. But Babe Ruth with the Boston Braves? Come on.
2: I did not expect Boston Braves talk and Emmett this morning, but here we are, thanks to the great Buster Olney. Appreciate it, Buster.
0: All right, guys. Take care. Thanks.
2: There he is, Buster Olney, our ESPN Baseball Insider. Emmett, I do think the notion of the Pirates being super aggressive is cool because that team. I remember being a little kid and watching Bonds and Bonilla. Mm-hmm. They basically haven't been relevant as a franchise since Barry Bonds left. I mean, what was there, 1 year maybe with Andrew McCutchen? They made the playoffs.
1: Yeah.
2: But it's a good baseball city. It's one of the best baseball parks. And I think it's a story to see them try to slay Goliath and really go for it here. Even though Cleveland normally hates Pittsburgh, I think it'd be fun.
1: That's kind of where I was going. There's this natural Cleveland-Pittsburgh rivalry. Most of it is football, though. But I actually am rooting for the Pirates because, you know, small market, you know, don't have a huge payroll. And for them to, like you said, kind of David versus Goliath and going after it, I would love that. And they got to make the most of when they have Paul Skenes because he ain't going to be there his entire career.
2: Well, Emmett, Philadelphia is the center of the sports universe right now. 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
1: Whoa!
0: On a two-year, $8 million deal with a player option.
2: The Sixers were not even in the picture, were not on the map until Bob Myers and Mike Gansey went out there and traded for Jaylen Brown. So LeBron James looked at that roster.
3: I'm shocked by this. I think this right here puts the Philadelphia 76ers right there with the New York Knicks as the favorites in the Eastern Conference.

0: Emmett, Golden, Ewan. LeBron went to Miami. I was live on the air. When LeBron came back to Cleveland, I was live on the air.
1: Live on the air, yeah.
0: When LeBron went to L.A., I was live on the air.
1: Mm-hmm.
0: And when LeBron went to Philadelphia, that still sounds so weird.
1: It does.
0: I was live on the air. You and I were on together in Cleveland yesterday afternoon. We were breaking it down and talking about why he made this decision and decided to end up in Philadelphia. And then we got a call from a Philadelphia sports legend. Had a chance to talk to Charles Barkley of ESPN and Inside the NBA. And we started, Emmett, by asking Charles his initial reaction to seeing LeBron going to be in a Philadelphia 76er uniform.
2: Well, I'm disappointed because I wanted him to go to Cleveland. I mean, because he has no natural affiliation with Philly. I'm surprised. I mean, he had no affiliation with the Warriors either. If he went to the Heat, that would have been a little bit different. But I thought it would be a great way to end the story to finish up in Cleveland. So I'm a little disappointed. But hey, you know what? It's his decision. But I'm just a little disappointed, plain and simple.
3: Chuck, if LeBron wins a title there in Philly, how will that affect his legacy and the way he's looked at?
2: Well, if you're going to chase the Michael Jordan ghost, it'd probably get him closer in that conversation. But I don't think he can ever catch Michael. Because to me, the biggest knock on LeBron for all us older guys has always been he's always stacked his team. That is the difference when we talk about guys. We're like, yeah, he's always stacked his team. Going to Miami, even when he came back to Cleveland, he bought in Kevin Love. Even when he went to L.A., he bought in Anthony Davis. So we've always said, like, yo, man, you're going to stack your team. Of course you're going to win. So, and this team is stacked now. But I honestly thought if he went to Cleveland, that would have been the team to beat in the East, to be honest with you. I'm not just saying that to you guys right now. I said it publicly three or four weeks ago. I thought if LeBron went to Cleveland, they would have been the favorite in the East, in my opinion. And now, you know, if Joel Embiid is healthy, they're probably going to be the favorite in the East in Philly.
0: Why do you think, Chuck, he looked at the Sixers as a better chance to win a title than Cleveland?
2: That's a great question. I don't know the answer to that, to be honest with you, because, listen, I'm not saying it just because I'm on your show. I do think if he had went to Cleveland, I mean, they got to the conference finals last year. So I think if he went to Cleveland, I'm like, oh, they probably are the favorite in the East. But now I think, obviously, since the Sixers got Jalen, I think the Sixers are probably going to be the favorite in the East. But other than trying to catch Michael Jordan, I see no reason, because he has no natural affiliation to Philly. None. Zero.
3: What is it like playing in Philly? Like, what would you tell LeBron playing for the Sixers? What is that like?
2: Philly is a great city when you're winning. It's a great city.
3: Yeah. That's kind of what I was getting
2: Philly,
3: at.
2: I tell people, I will tell you, this is going to put a serious bullseye on their back, because they have to win the championship now. They have to. If they don't win it now, they're going to get crucified in Philly. I can tell you that right now. I mean, and what's really crazy, the Sixers were dead a month ago. I mean, they had an aging Paul George and an injured Joel Embiid for the next 3 or 4 years. I mean, this organization was dead. And then when I have no idea why the Celtics would trade a player like Jaylen Brown to somebody they got to play against 5 times a year and got to beat in the playoffs.
0: Right.
2: And now you add in LeBron, the Sixers, they've had probably the greatest month. They probably had the greatest month in basketball history. I mean, to get Jaylen Brown for nothing and then to now get LeBron, this is probably one of the great months in Philadelphia sports history.
0: Yeah, and it's a better, like, since 1983,
1: You know, because in the modern NBA, as you know, that's the one title that the Sixers have. Charles, would it mean something to you for the Sixers to win it all? Like, are you sort of, do you have sort of feel like you have a dog in that fight now, or are you past that?
2: I never care who wins. I want to see the Sixers and the Suns do well because I played for both teams. You know, you saw last year kind of like the Knicks, man, to see Patrick and Larry Johnson and all those guys just going crazy when the Knicks were winning. It was pretty good. And I was actually happy for New York because, man, I ain't never seen nothing like I saw. I ain't going to lie. I've never seen anything like I saw in New York. I mean, it was – and I've been in a lot of crazy environments. You guys probably know when y'all won y'all championship how crazy it was.
3: Yeah.
1: Yeah.
3: It was wild.
2: It was kind of like – I'll be honest. It was kind of like that because I know that was great when LeBron won that championship back in Cleveland. But, like, man, it was kind of like the same thing in New York. And the only difference is we were not at those games because we didn't do the finals back then.
1: Right.
2: But being in New York for games 3 and 4 was probably some of the most incredible stuff I've ever seen in my life. I mean, I've never seen crowds that crazy and excited. It was unbelievable.
0: Emmett, the other Philadelphia teams have won, as we heard there, the voice of Charles Barkley. Emmett and I did that interview on ESPN Cleveland yesterday. The other Philly teams have won. The Phillies won the World Series 2008. The Eagles have won a couple of Super Bowls.
3: And played in some more, right.
0: So the one thing, I mean, I can't wax poetic about gritty in the history of the Philadelphia Flyers, but to see the Sixers, who are this iconic Wilt Chamberlain City franchise team, have a chance to win a title, I do think it would be a big national story. Not quite on the scope of the Knicks, but I think LeBron sees it as something that he could add to his mantle that nobody else has done.
3: Yeah, and that's a fan base that, you know, it's weird because I think they love you or hate you. There's no in between. So as long as they're winning, LeBron will be the most popular player in that city. The moment they go on a 3-game losing streak, you might get booed, big dog. You know, you might be public enemy number one.
0: Has LeBron ever been booed in his home arena? Hey, maybe you know why Laker fan did that? I don't know.
3: Listen, you brought up that LeBron might live in New York or New Jersey and, like, take a helicopter. I think that might be because he wouldn't want his house to be egged like the Eagles fans, you know, did the offensive coordinator last year.
0: LeBron is not going to feel a ton of regular season pressure. I imagine he's not going to play a ton of regular season games. He doesn't need to play 65 games to make some award. He doesn't need to play all 82 to try to prove anything to anybody. But I do think that the Sixers' biggest thing here, now going into this season, it's such a lame take. It's not going to get the phones going at 888, say, ESPN. Emmett, I think they have a chance to win the East if they're healthy. But think about this. If Embiid is not healthy, who is their starting center on the Philadelphia 76ers right now? If they had to play Wemby in the finals without Embiid, you might see, speaking of Wilt, you might see a guy score 100 points in a game.
3: Yeah.
0: Because they just don't have anybody that can come close to matching up.
3: Yeah, I know that we're all caught up in it. It's a big move. This is awesome. And it is. But, like, let's not speak in definitive terms quite yet. Because remember, everyone was like, nobody's eating. After OKC won 2 years ago, it was like, nobody's beating OKC next year. And then it was like, oh, you know what? No one's beating OKC or the Spurs. Who won the championship last season?
0: The New York Knicks did, yeah.
3: Right, and nobody said it was going to be the Knicks. So I know everybody feels like, all right, this is a layup. They're going to just walk to the finals. It might be more complex than that.
0: What's the better playoff series, Jaylen Brown versus his old team or LeBron versus his old team? LeBron versus the Cavs or Jaylen Brown and the Philly versus the Celtics?
3: Listen, I'm biased and I don't care. Give me Cavs versus Sixers in
0: Cavs
3: the Eastern Conference
0: versus
3: Finals.
0: LeBron in a playoff series.
3: Evan,
0: how about this?
3: That.
0: LeBron's last game is in Cleveland as the Cavs eliminate the Philadelphia 76ers from the playoffs to go to
3: the Eastern Conference
0: Finals.
3: I'll sign up for it. Probably not.
0: I'm not putting a ton of stock in it. I'm not putting a ton of stock in the Celtics winning anything either. Up next, what's at stake LeBron's legacy in Philly, we discuss on Hammer and Emmett.
4: 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Join us Monday, 6 a.m. Eastern for Unsportsmanlike. Now that LeBron is a member of the Philadelphia 76ers, will his stint in Philly equal his one in L.A. or actually surpass it? We'll discuss Monday, 6 a.m. Eastern on Unsportsmanlike.
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20: Hello there. I'm Mark Robbins. LeBron James heading to the Philadelphia 76ers. It's going to be his fourth team in his NBA career. Sixers fans are pumped. Even the other pro athletes in the city are showing brotherly love. Here's the Phillies' Bryce Harper.
21: Yeah, pretty cool. Obviously, one of the best to ever do it, being able to come in and join that club over there. Obviously, they got, good young group over there that's probably a lot of fun to play with. So really cool for the city for him to come in.
22: Are you a little shocked that he's coming to Philadelphia?
21: No.
22: Why is that?
21: I don't know. They're really good.
20: That's Bryce Harper of the Phillies. Phillies might have been a little too excited about LeBron coming to town. They couldn't hit Cam Schlitter. The Yankees, struck out 12 Phils. The Yankees squeaked by Philadelphia 1-0. At the top of the game in the bigs these days, the Red Sox beating Toronto 6-4 Friday, winning their 16th in the last 17 tries. But on the other end of the spectrum, the Marlins.
23: Payoff pitch. Foul tip held on to by Fermin in 103-mile-an-hour fastball. Ends the ball game. Mason Miller blew it by Stowers. It's save number 26 for him. And the Marlins, unfortunately, dropped their 10th in a row. They fall back to 500 at 52-52.
20: The disappointment on 104.3 WQAM in Miami. Padres over the Marlins 4-2. Coming up later today, Diamondbacks in Washington against the Nationals, 3:30 Eastern. 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

0: sounds like what you do on Saturday, you guys recap the whole week, and it sounds like there's a lot of slugs that you sent our way.
1: You know, we got a whole lot of stuff. We got the Wheel of Topics, Worst Take of the Week. We got all gambling analysts. We got Buster Olney. You know, it's a lot going on Saturday morning. You know, Hammer and Emmett, we want nothing but the crust. That's what we're looking for, right? We want the crust. We want the bad stuff. A or an F, all right? No one remembers C students.
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3: Emmett, LeBron's on the Sixers, Giannis on the Heat, Jalen Brunson is a Knick, Kawhi Leonard likely to be with the Raptors, not done yet,
4: likely
3: to be there.
4: We'll see.
3: Detroit's good, Donovan and the Cavs are good, Jason Tatum and the Celtics, the Pacers went to the finals 2 years ago, they're going to get Tyrese Halliburton back. Paolo Banchero and the Orlando Magic. Emmett, I just named off nine teams. 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I went through nine teams, and had to pick one that you think is missing, like which one do you think it is?
4: You didn't even mention the Washington Wizards either. You know, I don't know why they slipped your mind. But with all the moves they made, I don't believe the Pacers are bouncing back like everybody else.
3: Okay,
4: I don't. I know Halliburton will be healthy, and you know they'll be better
3: but
4: than
3: Carlisle
4: they were last
3: is pretty
4: year.
3: Pretty darn good coach, Emmett, and they got sure, no dots. I mean, so to say they're not, there are ways in which they might even be better on paper than the team that went to the finals. I just Orlando, I guess, is a team that I don't take completely seriously.
4: Yeah, that's another one. Here's the thing: I think Detroit will make the playoffs, but you talk about a team that has done nothing,
3: zero.
4: Like, They've lost Duncan Robinson.
3: Isaiah Joe, and they lost Beef Stew, but they got Isaiah Joe. They traded Isaiah's, and that's it. Damn it. So I wonder now if they're feeling a little bit of pressure because they did win 60 games. They were the number one seed. They got to figure out this Jalen Duren restricted free agency situation, which is a lot of drama because he was great in the regular season and horrendous.
4: Terrible in the playoffs.
3: In the playoffs, but... just the point is, the East is absolutely become as loaded as the West is. There's going to be no cakewalking your way through the Eastern Conference anymore. I'm Aaron Goldhammer. He's Emmett Golden, ESPN Radio and the ESPN app. What about pecking order for the Sixers, Emmett, as you look at what they've got? So who's their number one option? Jaylen Brown, Maxey. I saw all the jokes. Jaylen Brown was mad he wasn't going to be the number one option.
4: Right.
3: In Boston, so he became the number four option on the Sixers. I don't know that he's the number four option.
4: Right. I wouldn't put him at number four. So my initial reaction is Maxey. But there's a piece of me that goes, what did they tell Jalen when he arrived? Like, did they say, hey, man, this is, you know, it's your team and we're all going to, you know, help you or whatever. So he might be the lead option, but I'm going to say Maxey right now.
3: Yeah, it's funny. When Embiid's the one of these guys who's won the MVP the most recently, but I think Maxey is the best player on the Sixers. Mm-hmm. So, if it's at the end of a close playoff game, though, you're probably going to want the ball in LeBron's hands or Jaylen Brown's hands. I mean, these are things that it's a good problem to have. But Nick Nurse trying to navigate all of this and figure out the right role for every one of these guys and who they should be guarding. And by the way, VJ Edgecombe, Emmett, I know he wasn't really in the Rookie of the Year conversation in a loaded rookie class, but he is coming. He is legitimately good. And so by the time we get to year two, assuming that LeBron plays there 2 years, VJ Edgecombe could be the best player on the Sixers.
4: It's a possibility. I don't expect them to gel instantly. So I would encourage everybody, don't judge the Sixers during the regular season. I will say don't put a lot of stock into what you see, because they're going to have to figure out who gets the ball at the end of the games, who initiates the offense at the beginning of the game, or at the end of games, right?
3: Right.
4: Because, you know, you bring up Maxey's a guy you like to have the ball in his hand, but LeBron's also that guy. It, you know, does LeBron want to turn into a shooter, a guy that just goes stands in the corner? I don't think so.
3: No.
4: So they got to figure that out, and I think it'll take a little bit of time.
3: I mean, one thing I do think they're going to do, they're going to run like crazy on that team. Because one thing they can do with their offense is just say, we've got a bunch of athletes and we should play at the fastest pace in the NBA. The problem with that is that they might have a lot of possessions. I'm sorry, right. I shouldn't laugh. They might have a lot of possessions where Joel Embiid does not cross the opponent's free throw line, let alone the three-point line. Because if you start running with him, he's not going to be running. You might be running, but he's not.
4: And you could probably play that way, but even LeBron's in great shape and all that. I don't know if LeBron could take, you know, that type of pace every night in and out. But we'll ultimately see. That's why this is so interesting. They're going to be good. I wouldn't, you know, hand them to Larry O today, though.
3: But, like, Game 7, second round series against Boston. They're at home. Tie game. 10 seconds left. Who has the ball?
4: Right. This is the great – I'm not even who takes the last shot. Who starts with the ball is what I'm interested in. You know, like that whole thing. Who starts with it, who finishes with it. And we'll see that's what the regular season is for. When you're this caliber of squad, you are not worried about the regular season.
3: Sure.
4: Right? It doesn't matter if the 76ers are the one seed or the fifth seed. It doesn't matter.
3: Yeah.
4: Because they're good enough where they're going to win in the first round, and then the second round is when the playoffs will really start for them.
3: Isn't it fair to say, though, that whenever LeBron switches teams, the Lakers didn't even make the playoffs the first year after he went there, and he was healthy for a good chunk, Emmett, of the season. Mm-hmm. Had an injury on Christmas Day, if I remember. He missed some time, but not like the entire year.
4: Right.
3: I think we will be having conversations about, it's not going as good as everybody thought in Philadelphia. And I think part of what you're trying to convey, and I agree with you, is don't overreact to all of that stuff. They could very well be under 500 in January and be just fine in the long run.
4: And it's good, and it's a flip side to that coin too. They could rip off a whole bunch of victories in the regular season. Everybody go, oh, well, there it is. Nobody's gonna beat them. And then when you get in a series where you slow it down and you really scout each other, things might get a little tougher for them. I'll just go back to we look back when Boston won it. We were like, oh yeah, Boston's gonna come back and they'll just hit. Nope. OKC, we were really guilty of just, man, OKC, they're going to win four in a row, right? Because they're so good and they're so young, and they didn't. They didn't even get to the finals this year. So I know teams that are top heavy and that have all the stars, they're going to be good. I don't think we can guarantee that anybody wins a championship next year quite yet.
3: I'm Aaron Goldhammer. He's Emmett Golden. We're presented by Progressive Insurance on ESPN Radio and on the ESPN app. Emmett, I am one to believe that if LeBron does go to Philly and win big, it can enhance the way people see his career.
4: Mm-hmm.
3: But I don't think anything that really happens negatively in year 24 is going to take away one iota from maybe not the greatest player of all time, but I think it is easy to say the greatest total career when you look at the longevity and all of that in NBA history.
4: Yeah, everyone's made their minds up. You know, I think LeBron's the greatest player that ever lived, and nothing that happens here is going to change my mind. And for everybody that thinks Jordan is the greatest player that ever lived, there's nothing LeBron could do that changes my mind. LeBron could win two titles in a row. He could win next year and the following, and there's not one person that believes.
3: So if he got to six and equaled Jordan's title total, you don't think he's winning anybody over?
4: No. You know why? Because everybody's going to say, well, yeah, but LeBron, you know, lost all those years. He went to the finals. Jordan was 6-0, and that's all that matters. And it's like nothing that happened after or before those six mattered to Jordan fans. You know, so nothing's going to change. LeBron could play for four more years, win four straight titles. Those people still would be like, nope, it's Jordan.
3: I'm going to say, if he gets to eight championships and wins four more in Philly, then I think the conversation about the greatest player of all time.
4: I don't know, man. My man Bill Russell, they don't respect B. Russ's. You know what I'm saying? Championships. So why would they respect LeBron's?
3: Emmett, nobody respects Kareem either, and he won one in the 70s in Milwaukee, which is maybe the wildest accomplishment in NBA history. And everybody's like, Kareem? Who was Kareem?
4: Like, yeah, whatever. You
3: know, yeah, right. Like, was that the guy with the funny shot? Yeah. The hook shot?
4: Quick story. I actually disrespected Kareem one day accidentally.
3: Hold on, you disrespected the great Kareem Abdul-Jabbar
4: by accident. You know, we had him on the next level, the show I do in Cleveland with Gerard Cherry, and we were excited for it, and he joins us, and the first thing I say is like, man, I gotta get your opinion. Everybody says Jordan or LeBron, who's the best?
3: Oh, no.
4: Where do you cast your vote? Man, he gave us one word answers for the rest for the rest of the interview. And I was like, dang, I probably should have included him, huh?
3: You know? And, you know what's funny? If you win Kareem over, I've done some really good segments with Kareem.
4: Yeah, I did.
3: He told the story. You know how many threes made? Because obviously he was the leading scorer in NBA history before LeBron broke the record. He made one three-pointer in his career. Emmett, he scored all those points and he made one three.
4: That's insane.
3: And he told the story, end of the shot clock, like loose ball falling out of bounds. He goes, I threw it up and it went in. And I thought to myself, man, I've played a long time and I've never made one of those.
4: Great story. Well, you approached it much better than I did because I messed up. Sorry, Kareem. My bad.
3: Didn't think you'd be apologizing to Kareem Abdul-Jabbar on the show today.
4: No, I didn't. 888-SAY-ESPN.
3: That's 888-729-3776. All right, Emmett, coming up next. A spy is caught.
4: Huh?
3: A legend is removed. And a raccoon. Oh, I know what this is.
4: Yeah. It's the Wheel of
3: Topic. More Hammer and Emmett next.
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0: you sports fans about this whole LeBron thing, Emmett. Maybe I'm just bitter because he didn't end up in Cleveland with us, but we got great LeBron memories. Hey, Philly, we got LeBron in his prime. We don't have to worry about getting 42-year-old LeBron James. Emmett, there were people in Philly calling it one of the great days in Philadelphia sports history. Get the bleep out of here. The Philly special is one of the great days in Philadelphia sports history.
1: Yeah, them winning the title should
0: them be winning
1: pretty,
0: championships yeah. should be. You shouldn't be putting getting a 41-year-old LeBron to sign there. I know it's for $4 million, but that it's kind of pathetic. If that's one of the best days in the recent history of Philadelphia basketball, I don't buy that at all.
1: Come on. I think those people were just being hyperbolic. They just got caught up in the moment, which I get. It's a euphoric thing. I've been through it. You know, you're like, yeah, we got LeBron. Yeah.
0: Dude, you got LeBron back when he was in his early 30s, and having him meant winning something really, really big.
1: Yeah.
0: I expect this to go well for Philadelphia, so I'll tell you that. Mm-hmm. But I also think there's a way that LeBron never plays in a conference finals with the Sixers. The way the East is now, like I wouldn't be stunned. So you can't declare that it's an all-time great Philly sports day. The day you win something can be a great Philly sports day. This can be fun, but it's not going on the short list of the best days in Philadelphia sports. Come on.
1: Unfortunately, it's the world we live in. Everything is the greatest that ever happened and the worst that ever happened until something else happens.
0: Yeah. All right. Well, okay, Rachel, calm down.
1: Yeah, Rachel's like, let's go. We'll wrap it up. We got to spin this wheel. Let's go.
0: He's Emmett Golden, and it's time for us to spin the wheel of topics.
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2: On Hammer and Emmett.
0: All right, here we go. The Wheel of Topics is ready to go, and Emmett Golden was going to be here to explain to everybody how exactly it works.
1: So listen, there's a big wheel in the studio with topics all around it. We spin it. We don't know where it lands, but wherever it does land, Rachel Robinson, our producer, comes in, tosses out the story. We react.
0: All right, Emmett, you want to go ahead and give it a spin?
1: Yeah, I always go first, so let me go first again. I'm going to spin it. Here we go.
0: Wheel of Topics.
1: Yep.
0: It's exciting. Nervous. Yeah.
2: No balls, one strike.
1: Ooh.
6: All right, so since the World Cup is over, we've lost our stats of wins at NFL stadiums, right?
1: Yes, we have.
6: But we have another tradition here on Hammer and Emmett somehow. did you guys see the player that exited Monday's Athletics game?
1: Yes. Yeah, foul ball.
6: It was a foul ball to a region that's not the best for you guys. He ended up at St. Joseph's Hospital in Phoenix, where he found out through an ultrasound he had actually ruptured a testicle.
0: Oh, no.
6: Had emergency surgery, was placed on the 10-day injury list, but we do have an update. We were told by the manager that he is in great spirits and is recovering.
0: He's in great spirits. I wouldn't be in great spirits.
1: Aaron,
0: if I was
1: he finished the at-bat.
0: Joshua Kuroda Grower. He finished with a ruptured...
1: Yeah, he finished the at-bat.
0: Man,
1: I'm sorry.
0: That is the epitome of toughness right there, first and foremost.
1: Yeah, I'm not that tough.
0: Emmett, shouldn't we be learning? Because this is happening now on a regular basis. We're talking about someone's ruptured you-know-what on this show just about every week. I think that it's time for some innovation in the protection industry.
6: I brought this up the first time we brought it up. I mean, as a girl, I don't really know what happens, but I'm like, is there not an option to which everybody's like, no, it messes with your running. Like, why would you do that?
0: There has to be a less cumbersome way to give yourself some protection, but also, you know, be able to still play in a reasonable way.
1: Yeah, because you talk about one of the most uncomfortable things you could ever wear. It is that even if you try to slide head first, right? When your body hits the ground, it's painful. That's why guys don't like to wear them. Now, as a catcher, you have to wear them. But if you're playing out in the field, you're like, I mean, really, what could happen? Well, this could happen.
0: So the catcher wears it and wears it when he's hitting, right?
1: Yeah, all times. You don't take it out. No. God, no. Yeah.
0: Because I thought when they said putting on the catcher's gear, it might include that. But you keep your pants on during the entire
1: game. Right. Hopefully.
0: Might be time for us to move on. The Wheel of Topics continues here on Hammer and Emmett. That's right. Spin it. All right. Here we go, E.
2: A scrappy hometown hero.
6: So you might have missed this, but a wild raccoon from Seattle, Washington has gone viral. His name is Jimothy. You might be asking, why is a raccoon going viral? He has a unique, compact appearance, an unusual gait, because he actually has a rare condition called short spine syndrome. So he's like little tiny. But the thing is, when you search Google, this is how I know you've made it in the viral world.
3: Yeah.
6: When you search him, he runs across the screen.
3: The screen?
6: As a cartoon. And then there's something here at the bottom where you click it, you can like it, and they donate to wildlife recovery. So, Jimothy Raccoon. You guys seen him? He's making quite a stomp.
3: I have seen him, and if I ever cross paths with that thing in the streets, I'm out. I'm sorry, I know the animal has a problem, but he looks like an animal you would find in a horror film.
0: Emmett, first of all, who named this raccoon Jimothy?
3: Jimothy?
0: Okay.
3: I don't know, but it's a great name. I'm actually a big fan of that.
0: Second of all, he doesn't look like an actual animal, Emmett, to your point. It looks like some serious genetic crossbreeding or something went down.
3: Right, like they haven't gotten it right yet.
0: Right.
3: That's what it looks like.
0: That's right. Like he hasn't fully formed yet or something.
3: Yeah. Like they're okay, this one didn't work. Back to the drawing board.
0: Respect to Jimothy if he's listening to Hammer and Emmett, but both he and I, we are not adopting you and bringing her into our family.
6: No. Well, you say that. I would like to remind people after the bison incident a couple weeks ago, please do not try to pet Jimothy. He is a wild raccoon. He could potentially harm you.
3: Yes. Okay. All right. I'm going to spin it. But you know what? I tried it last week. I'm spinning it backwards, okay? I'm going to spin the wheel backwards.
0: This is a terrible idea.
3: What's the worst that could happen?
0: You could break the wheel, but...
3: Well, who knows? We got to see. Let's spin it backwards.
7: Do you know who I am?
3: Thanks. That's what I thought would happen.
6: All right. At least they didn't break it. Maybe that got some of the dirt off of it.
3: Right, right.
0: That's the first and last time you ever spun it backwards, damn it. Go ahead, Rachel.
6: All right. So we had the SEC Media Days this week in Tampa, Florida. Big news. You know, we talked about Lane Kiffin. But something that might have gone under the radar is a caller from the Feinbaum show that people know. His name is Legend. Was not credentialed for SEC Media Days, but he went and was like asking questions. He went to different like open to the public areas.
0: Legend is one of the voices of the SEC. Why didn't he get a credential? Like,
6: that's a good question. But the point of this story is that he was removed from the main floor by SEC staff and security, saying that he did not have the correct credentials. So, Aaron, how could you let Legend slip through the cracks like that?
0: I'm blaming Paul on this. If Paul really was standing up for his callers, he would have gone up to that security guy and shared his credential with him. Now, maybe there's nothing that he could have done, but Evan, I think the biggest star at SEC Media Days is not Kalen DeBoer or Lane Kiffin or Kirby Smart.
3: Yeah.
0: It's not Arch Manning.
3: Mm-mm.
0: The biggest star at SEC Media Days is Paul Feinbaum. So I think he decides who is or isn't credentialed. He could have helped Legend, but I think Paul really only wants to talk to Legend on the air. I don't think he wants to deal with him in real life.
3: Some tells me you're going in the right direction, but let's give my man a credential. You know, why can't we do that? I'm sure they could have given him a credential.
0: Wait, Emmett, in order to be credentialed through ESPN, you have to be like a reputable person, a person of some... You have to be employed somewhere. Like, who's paying? If Legend goes off and does something crazy, ESPN doesn't want to be responsible for that.
6: He does have a Saturday morning show in Birmingham, so he could have had his credential through there.
0: They should credential him. They employ him. We don't pay Legend to come on and provide content for Paul Feinbaum.
3: We just get it for free.
0: Of course. 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
1: Hello there. I'm Mark Robbins. Call up the movers. LeBron's got a cross-country trip to make. LeBron James signs a deal with the Philadelphia 76ers. 2 years, $8 million. Now the Sixers have LeBron, Joel Embiid, Tyrese Maxey, Jalen Brown, VJ Edgecombe. That's a powerful lineup for sure. But Sixers legend and Basketball Hall of Famer Charles Barkley says might be too much of a good thing for LeBron's image and legacy.
2: The number one knock on LeBron for older guys like myself has always been, yo, man, you always stacking your team. He stacked it in Miami. He stacked it in Cleveland. He stacked it in L.A. Now he's stacking it in Philly. So that, to me, I'm going to still have the same criticism I've always had. He's always stacked his team.
1: That's Charles Barkley on the Stephen A. Smith Show on Sirius Radio. Good news for the Kansas City Chiefs as they begin training camp. Patrick Mahomes cleared to participate. The KCQB making his way back from a torn ACL last year. Of course, Mahomes pumped to be back. Says his teammates are just as excited.
3: I think you can just tell guys are more excited to be back in the building. You know, we've had a lot of short off seasons, and so having that extra 6 weeks, it sounds awesome until you're in the middle of summer. You're like, man, I really miss football. And so I think just seeing the guys around the building, especially this last week, as guys are kind of filing back into Kansas City, you can tell guys are really pumped to get back out here and play football.
1: That's Patrick Mahomes. 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
9: 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You can watch on ESPN2 or ESPNU, depending on what time of day it is and whether Wimbledon is happening. He also made his debut as a panelist on First Take earlier this week, breaking down Alabama's football schedule, and he joins us now. Evan, let's start with this. Where were you when you found out that LeBron was going to be a Philadelphia 76er?
10: In my car, on the air, as a guest, ESPN Wisconsin, Wilde and Tausch, Wilde off, Mark Tauscher, voice of the Badgers, Matt LePay. That's where I was. I did a horrible thing, Aaron, and I saw an alert on my phone while I was driving. I quickly glanced at it, and I started screaming, wow, because I could not believe he actually did.

0: what I deem to be, Aaron and Emmett, the hardest choice of all of the choices in going to Philadelphia.
1: Why do you think that makes it the hardest choice?
0: Because, Emmett, I don't believe the downside is greater anywhere than Philadelphia. Let me explain. Where you guys are, you guys wanted him back, right, in Cleveland.
1: Yep.
0: Obviously, there would be championship expectations, but if not, there's still the moment that Emmett Golden, lifelong Cleveland resident, would look around at his family and friends, nod his head, and say, yeah, this ended the right way, right? For me as a Heat fan, it would be, you know what, same kind of thing. Even if no championship, which I think there would have been, but even if no championship, it ended with Pat Riley closing the loop on the one loop that was opened, right, for him. If he went to Golden State and it ended without a title, it would simply be like, you guys are married with kids. He's there for his wife and his daughter. Like, how can I crush somebody for that and to be with his friends at 40-some-odd years old? All of those endings are like, all right, even if they don't win, whatever. This one, if he doesn't win in Philadelphia, they will be all over him, and his tenure will feel like any iconic athlete ending in a weird spot. Growing up here in New York, it's like, wait, Willie Mays was on the Mets? Who
2: right.
0: remember? Joe Namath was on the Rams? I'm not someone that does this, but many people do. Michael Jordan on the Wizards. So that's why, E, I believe the downside is enormous, because everyone there will turn on him and will be 10 years from now like, remember LeBron had that weird ending in Philly? That's what it'll be. That's why I think it's the hardest choice.
2: Evan, if Giannis was represented by Clutch, or if Donovan Mitchell was represented by Clutch, do you think his decision would have been different?
0: Great question, Aaron. I want to say no, but I'll tell you something I didn't know until listening to the Hoop Collective podcast with Wendy. I didn't know Nick Nurse was represented by Clutch.
2: I know.
0: I guess I've never thought about coaches' agents in this. I think about coaches' agents when it comes to college sports.
2: Right.
0: Right, or NFL. I don't think I've ever thought about coaches' agents in the NBA. Because then the reporting is, well, the only coach he spoke to throughout this whole process is Nick Nurse. Because now you think about it and think about it from the other end. If you're Nick Nurse and Rich Paul is your agent, aren't you kind of doing the half-hearted, tongue-in-cheek threatening of, hey, Rich, if you want to be my agent tomorrow, I need to speak with one of your players today. And I'm not saying that Rich Paul is like his whole industry is based on Nick Nurse. And I'm not saying Nick Nurse did that. It's just a part of the equation I did not know. I'll have to be honest with you on that. So I guess your answer has to be yes, it could have been different because of the conversations that could have been happening as a result of that.
2: I mean, Evan, I'll say this. Like, it's hard for me to believe that he just made the decision when there was only one executive that appeared on the Game Over podcast with Rich Paul and Max Kellerman, and it was Bob Myers. They immediately go and get Kentavious Caldwell-Pope, who's also represented by Clutch. Anthony Davis was in the middle of this whole story, who is represented by Clutch. So do we read all this stuff into LeBron, or is there some validity in the business of the basketball sometimes influences these decisions?
0: Well, Aaron, I think that now we're relitigating everything. For example, Fanatics Fest. Fanatics owned by Michael Rubin. Michael Rubin, Philadelphia guy. Michael Rubin used to have a piece of the Philadelphia 76ers. Interesting. Well, who was he playing golf with recently? Kevin Hart, Philadelphia guy, right? What is he like? We would never bring that up as any kind of factor until after the fact, where it's like, okay, so the information that he needs to find out, he was really smart in maybe finding out information from people that he doesn't really have to commit to. It's not like Kevin Hart, I'm going to sign with you. It's if you're asking Bob Myers and Mike Gansey, the general manager or team president of basketball operations, and Jameer Nelson, part of the front office as well, like you're kind of leading them on. If you're asking everybody around the organization, kind of really smart. I think there's a lot of retroactive kind of figuring this out after the fact of, wow, okay, maybe the signs were there all along. And Aaron, I just want to say one thing also about that. So I've been thinking about this. previous management in Philadelphia, Daryl Morey, constantly told everybody how good he was at the winning thing. Daryl Morey, as a general manager, has won literally nothing in his career. Never been to the finals as a general manager. Now, look at the people that are in high places replacing him. Bob Myers won multiple championships, obviously, with the Warriors, and correct me if I'm wrong, was a Final Four player for UCLA. Mike Gansey, correct me if I'm wrong, was with LeBron in Cleveland, winning a championship in 16, part of the organization, and if I'm not mistaken, was Joe Mazzulla's teammate at West Virginia, going to the Final Four as a player. Jameer Nelson, we know, NBA Finals with the Orlando Magic. You know what those guys are good at? Oh, and Nick Nurse, championship with the Raptors. You know what they're good at? The winning thing. Daryl Morey, previous regime, terrible at that. So, again, all of these things maybe we should have thought about in the first place of, like, look at how much winning is around there. And, Emmett, you're going to need to help me on this, on the soccer part of this.
1: All right.
0: But the Harris group, the Harris Blitzer group that owns the 76ers,
1: mm-hmm.
0: correct me if I'm wrong, one of those two guys is getting involved with the Guardians now moving forward, if I'm not mistaken.
1: That is,
0: and
1: yep.
0: they own the Commanders. And they own the Devils, and doesn't one of them, or don't they own something in terms of soccer? And maybe LeBron could be angling to one day leave Fenway and go to them. Like, there's all these things that, wow, maybe we should have realized.
1: Yeah, I mean, it is an interesting way, you know, to look at it from that standpoint. As a Heat fan, what are your expectations without LeBron?
0: Same as they were the day before, getting to the finals. Because that's what happens when the Miami Heat go out there and get star players. I think Heat fans like myself and others need to take a step back and realize they got Giannis. Like, they got Giannis. As awesome as LeBron is, Giannis is better. Go ask the Sixers, would you rather have LeBron or Giannis? Go ask the Sixers, would you rather have Jaylen Brown or Giannis? The Miami Heat got the single best player to change teams this offseason. So when the Miami Heat get the best superstar available, you know what they do within a year or two? They get to the finals and in many cases win it all. Let's not lose sight of that. They got Giannis.
2: Evan, I think that's true, but also, like, would you rather have Giannis for $50 million or LeBron for $4 million? You might rather have LeBron for $4 million.
0: Giannis for $50
2: million. Really?
0: I'd rather have Aaron. As the best player on a team, do you believe LeBron can lead a team to the championship next year?
2: No.
0: As the best player on a team, do you believe, forget what the rest of the roster is, that's not the point right now, do you believe Giannis can lead a team to a championship next
2: year? He's got to stay healthy, which is, I think, a huge question. But yeah,
1: yes.
2: If he stays healthy, I would answer that question.
0: Okay. So then the answer is yes, I'd rather have the guy that could lead me to a championship regardless of price versus the guy as the best player versus the guy that cannot. What I will not do, at least not yet, is I will not take the bait from Aaron or Emmett of ripping LeBron, because I can't be more two-faced than I am, because 3 days ago I wanted LeBron. I will not clown on him tonight in any way, shape, or form. Give me about 40 games into the regular season, then I will, but not today. Right? I can't be as two-faced as I normally am in this case. But by the way, the hypothetical what-if questions, how about the two of you in terms of the Cavs?
1: Mm-hmm.
0: What if they never traded for James Harden? Would LeBron be on this team?
2: No.
0: Darius Garland clutch?
2: No.
0: Yeah. No? Okay.
1: I don't think so. All right. Maybe, but I don't think so. I don't think it's a slam dunk.
0: What if they did trade for Jaylen Brown, which probably would have meant giving up Evan Mobley? Would LeBron have been on the Cavs?
1: I think so. Yes, I do think that to be true.
2: But that
1: I
2: doesn't mean that they should have done that, E. Like, you know,
1: yeah.
2: I think that still would have been a bad trade, regardless of if it happened to net you LeBron at 41 years old.
1: But I also think the biggest reason they hesitated to do that, because when that Jaylen Brown trade went down, Donovan had yet to sign an extension. And they didn't want to trade away Evan without having Donovan locked
2: secured,
1: up. So the timing of it just kind of, you know, held them against making
2: Evan, I got to tell you, the what-ifs with this story yesterday, it's less than 24 hours old. Already I want to read a book about all of the things that went down in this whole thing. Evan
0: Cohen. I'll do the audiobook, but I'm on board with you. Like, okay. I don't want to actually, that's too hard for me, but the audiobook I think would be great.
2: Evan, one thing I want you to know going on behind the scenes on the weekends at ESPN Radio, there's a very interesting debate about who gets invited to this Evan Cohen hibachi cookout and who doesn't, who scores the, how you score the invite, whatever. So Evan, Emmett and I have recommended we are going to come out to Connecticut next year during the ECHC. We are going to bring all the weekend producers, board ops, people that did not get the invite. We're going
1: we're
2: to
1: crashing it.
2: Panda, no, we're going to Panda Express in Hartford.
3: Oh, okay. Yeah, perfect.
2: to do our own hibachi cookout that's going to rival what's happening with Evan Cohen wherever that house is at the ECHC. Will you or won't you be offended that you don't get the invite to Panda Express?
0: Well, I'm sure it's an amazing cuisine. If it's hanging out with the two of you, I am hoping to not get the invite, as a matter of fact. actually, true story, if we're going to be honest, the day that it came out that I got this amazing job, I had dinner with the two of you that night, actually.
3: Oh, really? Cleveland. Wow.
0: If
3: nice.
0: If we're actually going to think of, right?
3: Yeah, so we're in good
0: remember
3: luck.
0: Remember that dinner right by the
3: I
0: water
3: do.
0: There?
3: Yeah, I do. Yeah.
2: That was the night you knew. You know how I found out? I got an email from somebody who worked at ESPN.
1: it was a press release. That's how I found out. Right.
2: That's how we like to find out.
0: I was with the two of you. So you know what? How can any dinner top that? So I want to – it's like LeBron not going back to Cleveland or Miami. Like, you had the exit. It was amazing. How can anything
2: That's
0: top
2: true.
0: That? That's
2: right.
0: Why I don't invite you guys to the ECHC. Wink, wink.
2: That's true. LeBron gotcha. Didn't know either of us anything. Evan Cohen, Heat fan, host of Unsportsmanlike. Appreciate the time. Thanks, Evan.
0: Thanks, guys.
2: All right, awesome insight from Evan Cohen. 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Coming up next, it's time for us to do what we do best, and that's rank 'em. 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

0: training camp on Tuesday. Jerry Jones sound will be played on ESPN radio this week, I have a feeling.
1: Oh, I'm sure it will.
0: Which means it's time for us to wrap up our rankums that we've been doing over the course of the last couple weeks. I'm Aaron Goldhammer. He's Emmett Goldenhammer, and Emmett are on ESPN radio and on the ESPN app. We're presented by Progressive Insurance. So, Emmett, we've been asking you every week not to rank anything, but to rank the categories, the most interesting categories that we come up with every week here on ESPN radio. So, Emmett, it is your last time.
2: Hold on.
1: What?
2: I do not think that Emmett Golden should be ranking the rankums this week.
1: But it's what I know.
2: It's what you normally do.
0: 3 weeks in a row, Rachel.
2: I know, but this week, Tara, the producer of Game Night, was in charge of coming up with the rankums. Emmett hosts Game Night a couple times a week. I think this could
1: conflict
2: be
1: conflict of interest? Is that what you're saying?
2: In fact, let's roll the tape of what happened this week on Game Night.
3: Ooh, different producers each got to pick a week of rank-em, and this is my week.
4: Well, Tara, we'll see. You know, on Hammer and Emmett on Saturdays, I rank the top five rank-ems. So let's see.
5: Ring the bell, man. Before we move on, just ring the bell. Ring the bell on that last statement that Emmett Golden
4: said. That's an amazing
5: bit. You rank a rank-em.
4: We rank
5: you
4: the
5: would rank a rank-em.
4: What?
5: You can't rank a rank-em.
4: You can't rank
5: the list. No, you can't.
4: Yeah, we can.
5: The list is a list already. It's already a ranking. You can't rank the rank.
4: You can rank how good the rank-ems were.
5: That's terrible.
3: You can rank anything.
4: That's right. Come on, man.
5: Tara, don't give him encouragement.
3: I need to encourage him. I want a good grade.
4: Thank you. That's right.
5: There you go. Hey, you know what? Well said.
2: All right, so we have Q saying this is a dumb idea, and then we have Tara trying to maybe get a better grade from Emmett. So, Goldhammer, I'm going to say this is your time to shine. It's your time to rank the rankums.
0: You didn't give me a chance to prepare for this, but fine. Is there some production piece or something?
1: I think so. Let's hit some music.
2: We'll give you. We got you.
0: Okay, here we go.
1: Okay. Oh, wow. All right. There we go.
0: Oh, it's the NFL music. I love this NFL primetime music. All right. I'm going to start. All right. I have the list right here. Okay. Let's start. You got the list?
6: Number five.
0: All right. Here we go. I'm going to start number five. Come on, Tara. Top five offenses like that, I could have come up with that in about 10 seconds. Like, it's one of the first things that immediately jumps to mind.
1: Yeah, you got to do it, right?
0: But, I mean, it's too general of a category. It's too obvious. Everybody's going to be ranking the top five offenses in the NFL this year. And so it's the fruit is hanging too low on the tree. That's why, to me, it's coming in at number five.
1: Okay. All right.
6: Number four.
0: Number four, Emmett, I'm going to go to the other side of the ball. Everybody's also going to rank the top five defenses. Wow. Ingenious move by Tara. How long did this take her to come up with?
1: You got to do it, though, right? No, you have to. I got to stick up for Tara a little bit.
0: You got to think a little bit deeper. You got to think a little bit more creatively. Top five quarterbacks, top five offenses, top five defenses, top five running backs. Be a little bit more creative than just going positions and sides of the ball. That's why defenses is in at number four.
6: Man. Number three.
1: Tough crowd.
0: Number three, Emmett, I'm going to go with the top five offensive skill position players.
1: Okay. Now, this was a good one.
0: But hold on. It's okay, but I think it's really hard to compare the impact that a running back and a tight end have on an offense. I would rather get a little bit more specific or even more general. I guess you could think about this like if I could have either Trey McBride or Saquon Barkley on my team, which one would I choose? But they're responsible for doing different things, and so that's why I think it's hard to rank guys that play different positions in the way that she's asking you to here.
1: See, but I thought this was a creative way to say who are the best offensive player non-quarterback.
0: Well, then you're not respecting the game of the offensive linemen who I could argue are the most important non-quarterbacks on offense.
1: It could be next week. Who knows?
0: Well, this is tight ends, receivers, running backs. It's okay. That's why it comes in at number three.
6: Number two.
0: All right, number two, I liked the turn, not the defenses, Emmett, but the defenders. Everybody would go pass rushers. A lot of people would say, I want the best corners in the league. No. This is trying to compare the impact that any player who plays defense has on the game. And so that's why I think it's a really good challenge to issue to hosts. I think it's really good producing work by Tara. And that's why it comes in at number two.
1: All right.
6: Number one.
1: Giving Sister Sledge a little credit here.
0: And then number one, I don't know that I could have even thought of this, but looking at the schedule, you know, is it divisional matchups? Is it rematches? Is it players going back to play in their former hometowns? The top five games that you are looking forward to the most on the regular season schedule is a really good category because it takes into account all the twists and turns of a 18-week-long regular season and potential playoff previews and all that. I think that's some of the best producing work we've seen at ESPN Radio this entire Rank'em series. And so that's why, to me, this past week, it comes in the number one position.
1: Awesome. Awesome. Now that you've ranked them, now you have to give her a letter grade.
0: Okay.
1: All right. Nuno got a B.
0: Yep.
1: Shannon got an A-.
0: A-. Yep.
1: Yeah.
0: And
1: okay.
0: I'm gonna give Tara a B+.
1: Ooh, okay.
0: I thought offense and defense were just like too simple. I would have liked her to get a little bit more creative. But Emmett, when she got creative, she crushed it high, deep, and gone over the center field fence. So I would have liked to push her on those two topics that I just thought were kind of mid. But I thought when she used her creative brain, she used it very effectively. Up next, Emmett and I will debate whether this is really LeBron's last decision. This is Hammer and Emmett.
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22: Hello there, I'm Mark Robbins. So we just keep talking about LeBron James. Now it's because he signed a two-year, $8 million deal to play with the Sixers in Philly. Now we've been waiting a few weeks for King James to make his decree, and ESPN NBA insider Sharm Sharania says the royal family actually had the final say.
23: The last step for him was just making sure his family was on board. Savannah, his wife, lives in L.A. with his young daughter, Zuri. Bronny also plays right now with the Lakers in L.A. Bryce, his youngest son, is in Arizona. And so going all the way to the other side of the coast, and we'll see. Will he live in Philly? Will he live in Jersey? Will he live in New York? Will he take a chopper back and forth?
22: That's Sharm Sharania on the Pat McAfee Show on ESPN. Patrick Mahomes is on schedule for his comeback from his torn ACL a year ago. Doctors have cleared him to be a full participant in the Chiefs training camp. And Mahomes says he's raring to go.
24: I feel stronger than I've ever felt as far as strength and lifting and stuff like that. And so now it's just about getting that quarterback stuff down, that stuff moving in the pocket quick, making those quick movements, reacting and doing stuff like that.
22: That's Chiefs quarterback Patrick Mahomes. Hey, we got Major League Baseball later today here on ESPN Radio. The Diamondbacks in Washington to take on the Nationals. 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AZ Fudd became the first rookie to ever win the WNBA All-Star three-point shooting contest, and the WNBA All-Stars now hit the floor for the All-Star game on ABC. 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

0: Sounds like what you do on Saturday, you guys recap the whole week, and it sounds like there's a lot of slugs that you sent our way.
1: You know, we got a whole lot of stuff. We got the Wheel of Topics, Worst Take of the Week. We got all gambling analysts. We got Buster Olney. You know, it's a lot going on Saturday morning. You know, Hammer and Emmett, we want nothing but the crust. That's what we're looking for, right? We want the crust. We want the bad stuff. A or an F, all right? No one remembers C students.
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3: That was my career as a student, Emmett. I either brought A's or F's to the table. I'm Aaron Goldhammer. He's Emmett Golden. Hammer and Emmett are presented by Progressive Insurance. We're on ESPN Radio. We're on the ESPN app. We are presented by, I think I already said that.
1: Progressive Insurance. Yeah, see, we love them.
3: I told you, either an A or an F. I either bring it back as an A or I bring it back as an F. Emmett, I did well in math. I did well in science. I went to a Jewish day school for a couple of years, and Hebrew and Judaic were brutal subjects for me. Emmett, you know me. I'm an achiever, right, as a person?
4: Yeah.
3: F in Hebrew, D in Judaic.
4: Oh, no.
3: A D in Judaic.
4: Dang.
3: How dare you give me a D in Judaic?
4: Hey, man, I don't know. You have to talk to your professor. I don't know, or your teacher. I don't know how that goes.
3: We have some breaking news that just came, Emmett, and I'm just seeing this showing up on the screen now from ESPN's Adam Schefter involving the San Francisco 49ers. So bear with me here as I sort of navigate my way through. 49ers coach Kyle Shanahan apparently suffered significant injuries in a car accident during his summer break in mid-July that will now leave him limited as the team opens training camp. He broke his nose, three ribs, his hand. Emmett, this is scary.
4: Wow, yeah, it is.
3: And needed over 40 stitches in his face. And he suffered a severe concussion during a July 14th accident when he collided with an SUV near his home in Northern California, according to Adam Schefter and our team of reporters, Emmett, at ESPN. First of all, it sounds like, hopefully, based on that list of injuries, that Kyle Shanahan is going to be okay in the long run. So that's the most important thing right off the jump here, Emmett. And it just goes to show you, it doesn't matter whether you're the head coach or an NFL team or you're just listening to us on ESPN Radio. Guys, slow down. Yeah, don't look at your phone. Be careful because, driving is one of the most dangerous things we do every single day.
4: Yeah, and you could actually not be doing any of the things you stated. You could be hand on 10 and 2, and somebody else, you know, could hit you. So just be very careful. It does sound like he will be okay, and that's the thing I'm happy for. Because when it first popped up on the screen, my heart dropped for a second.
3: I mean, I was immediately thinking, wait a second, serious injuries in a car accident. Yeah. Who knows exactly where this goes? So I'm glad that it seems like Kyle will be able to, by the time we hopefully, Emmett, get into the season, be able to do his job as per usual, and it won't have great impact on a 49ers team. I think, Emmett, it's safe to say, like, three of the teams in that division has significant Super Bowl aspirations. I'm Aaron Goldhammer. He is Emmett Golden. Hammer and Emmett are on ESPN Radio and on the ESPN app. Emmett, as far as LeBron is concerned here, one of the things that came out of his statements on social media yesterday when he decided to go to Philadelphia, as Emmett, I think, just banged his
4: I just hit my knee on my desk.
3: Be careful.
4: Right? I'm sorry. All right.
3: Driving cars or driving shows can be dangerous, I guess.
4: Oh, man.
3: Emmett, that he implied this is my last decision. I don't know how LeBron knows that because he's old.
4: I mean, it's him. That's how he knows it.
3: Well, but Emmett, he said when he came back to Cleveland that he was never going to leave Cleveland again. I think he thought he was going to play in L.A. for the rest of his career. Emmett, nobody really knows what the future holds. I can't say with any definitive clarity that this is definitely the last time that LeBron will decide to go and play somewhere.
4: So Half-Baked is one of my favorite movies, and there's a line in there that I'll use here. I believe him, yo. I don't know why, but I do. I believe him. I don't think he says that if he has any intention, because in his statement, he starts off by saying some you and I were on, that he was probably going to retire.
3: Yeah.
4: He said he actually thought it was his last game after the last one he played with the Lakers. Things obviously changed, but that I think he's being honest with himself that he is about ready to retire. Not quite, but you know, once you start thinking about it and you really, you know, realize
3: it. Comes pretty quickly. Now,
4: right.
3: I think LeBron looks to be in as good a shape as any 40-plus-year-old person I have ever seen in the history of planet Earth.
4: Right.
3: You know, I don't know if Hercules was a real person. I don't know what he looked like at 40, but LeBron looks pretty darn good to be going and playing a basketball season, which is part of the reason why everybody thinks that he can have such a significant impact on the Sixers. But, I mean, I think the reason why you and I felt like retirement was close, his son is now his ex-teammate in the NBA. He created one of his teammates. Like, not in a video game. I'm talking about, like, biological here.
4: He's like, man, we need a guard. Let me make one. You know what I'm saying? Right.
3: Emmett, you're not. How many father-son combinations did he play with? So I imagine, while LeBron is still, you know, I think he's a little corny, but he's pretty hip for a guy who's 40-plus years old because he's LeBron.
4: Mm-hmm.
3: He's got to be looking at some of his teammates, Emmett, and thinking to himself, man, when you were born, I was in the league. I played with Kevin Willis, and I played against Cooper Flagg.
4: Right.
3: Like, Kevin Willis was born in 1962. Cooper Flagg was born in 2008. He played against both of them. Like, at a certain point, the surroundings around you told you that it was close to time for you to retire. Dave McMenamin knows LeBron, I think, as well as just about anybody in the media. Covered him here in Cleveland and then, of course, in Los Angeles. Now, Dave is from Philadelphia, so I don't know if he's about to get on a plane and go back and cover LeBron in Philly, because I know he's got ties there. He was on game night last night and was pressed on whether he really believes that this will be LeBron's last decision.
5: You know what? I've been covering for him for too long to say that. I wish I could say with definitive confidence that this is it and LeBron's going to retire after 25 seasons. But like, let's just play this out. Let's say it goes as well as it possibly can go. He wins a championship next year to get 5. He wins another championship the following year to get 6. He's tied with Michael Jordan. He's going to retire and not play a 26th season? Like, of course not. So he continues. So I'm not ready to say this will be his last contract ever.
4: Dave makes a good point there. I think that's the only way he is in 2 years and done. Okay. Yeah, because at that point, you got to at least give it a shot, you know, if you can top that.
3: How about this? So it's 2 years, but the second year is a player option. So this may be LeBron's last season. He hasn't totally clarified that. I mean, I don't know that anybody really could look that far into the future and know. But if he ends this contract by going to Game 7 and losing, then I don't think he could retire then either. If he's looking at it and he's like, man, this could have gone either way for me to get one more championship and I still feel like I'm contributing. If he's still healthy and he still has the passion to compete, I can't tell you definitively that this won't be his last year. And I can't tell you with any clarity that he won't be playing in 3 more years.
4: Yeah, I think he's going to play 2. That's kind of been what, when I heard it was a 2-year deal, it was a player option, whatever. I was like, it sounds like he plans on playing 2 just in case they don't win a championship this year. You come back and you kind of further the process. Let's hear from Sham Sharania, ESPN senior insider. He was on First Take and he kind of agrees with me.
6: He's signing a 2-year deal, a player option for a potential 25th season. So the Sixers and LeBron James are going into this that he could very well play a historic record 25th season. And this is about Bob Myers and Mike Gansey and a slew of their players from Tyrese Maxey, Jaylen Brown, Joel Embiid, all calling LeBron James, having relationships with LeBron James, specifically Tyrese Maxey, and selling them on that vision that it was about winning. And so LeBron James made a decision today that he believes the Sixers are best positioned to go out there and win a championship.
3: Nobody can really predict the future, though, Emmett. I mean, he could have a significant injury. I'm not hoping for that, but he's played his whole career really without having to deal with something like that. At some point, you wonder whether – I hope he gets to retire on his own terms. I guess let me put it that way. You know,
4: yeah.
3: Like, you don't want him to have something happen and then he doesn't get to say goodbye the way that he wants to. But just because they're calling him and talking to him – the player option tells me that LeBron is going to reevaluate his situation every offseason now and that he's really a year-to-year type of guy, right?
4: Yeah, and also we knew this in Cleveland. He signed a second time a bunch of, you know, 1 year player and then second year player option.
3: The one it's plus also, one they call
4: yeah,
3: it.
4: Yeah, right. It's also a way to keep the organization honest. Too, you know, like let's make sure that we don't get here and you go, all right, well, we're not going to tinker with anything else, just go ahead. So maybe that's something to do with it. I see him playing 2 years and then I think he's done, rides off into the sunset,
3: and he
4: starts a media company
3: as a Philadelphia 76er. His last game, he will be playing in a Sixers uniform.
4: I believe so. I think after that, there's probably some type of big ceremony in Cleveland where they unveil a statue and name a street after him.
3: Sure.
4: You know, so I think that's going to happen. But I think his last basketball days will be with the 76ers.
3: I agree now. I thought Cleveland, but now I think it just makes too much sense for him to just end in Philadelphia. But, yeah. Emmett, I want Cleveland to know it can't just be any street. You can't name an alley after LeBron.
4: Oh, no.
3: I'm talking major. No offense to Andrew Carnegie, okay? But that might be James Boulevard. Like, you got
4: to East 9th. You got to be LeBron James Way.
3: Is
4: you know,
3: East
4: 9th.
3: 9th Street? For people that don't know Cleveland, East 9th is like the main thoroughfare.
4: It's the main artery downtown. Yeah. That or Ontario. You know, because that's kind of weird.
3: But Ontario is like a legend. I don't know. We'll talk about this in Cleveland and we'll figure it out. Tune in. Right. Baseball action today as Nationals host the Diamondbacks. Coverage starts 3:30 Eastern time on ESPN Radio and on the ESPN app. Coming up next, oh boy, Emmett, they're going to make us do it. They want to know what Cleveland thinks about all of this. So we're going to have to go through that on Hammer and Emmett next.
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3: Incredible NBA voices that we have at ESPN. Emmett, of course, the person who broke that news on ESPN Radio, the great James Steele, who is our producer here on Hammer and Emmett ESPN Radio. We're on the ESPN app. We are presented by Progressive Insurance. Emmett, I want to remind everybody from 30 for 30 podcast, the betrayal of Shohei Ohtani is a real story behind a scandal that almost ruined it all. On paper, Ipe Mitsuhara was Shohei Ohtani's interpreter. But he was so much more than that. They were a team closer than brothers until it all went horribly wrong. The betrayal of Shohei Ohtani tells the story of a relationship that detonated into one of sports' biggest scandals. Check out The Betrayal of Shohei Ohtani. The first two episodes are out on Tuesday, July 28th, and this looks really interesting. Mm-hmm. Episodes 3 through 6 to follow subsequent Thursdays and Tuesdays wherever you get your podcasts. I'm Aaron Goldhammer. He is Emmett Golden. We're presented by Progressive Insurance. Emmett, is there a betrayal of Cleveland, Ohio here from LeBron? We thought for a long time he might be coming back, end his career back at home. He decides not to do that. How are you feeling as a Cavs fan today?
4: Not betrayed. I was disappointed because I thought the story would be awesome. You know, outside of that, I get it. I understand that the 76ers are a really good team with a good roster, good organization. And one of the things that I've seen is everyone trying to place blame on different people in Cleveland. Right. Like, why LeBron didn't come here? Was it, you know, because he wanted Anthony Davis or Kyrie in Cleveland, or because he didn't like James Harden? And maybe those things are true. Maybe none of them are true. I wonder, what role did Kenny Atkinson play? Right, the head coach of the Cavaliers, because Miami was a team he was considering. Eric Spoelstra has won championships as head coach. Nick Nurse, where he ultimately end up, has won a championship.
3: Right.
4: You look at
3: and Nick Nurse is represented by Clutch.
4: By
3: Sports.
4: Clutch. Yeah, you go out, you look at Golden State, Steve Kerr, multiple championships. So in this equation, Kenny Atkinson was the only head coach that has yet to win a championship. I wonder if that played a role or not.
3: Emmett, I think maybe it did a small extent just to this point. I mean, Kenny Atkinson really has made himself into a punchline, and I hope that changes because he's too good a coach for everybody to just tell the same stupid joke over and over and over again. Hey, Emmett, did you know analytically the Cavs signed LeBron James yesterday?
4: mm-hmm. Yeah, but he set himself up for that, though.
3: But, Emmett, he did. He opened the door down 3-0 in a series to go on after blowing a 22-point lead in 7 minutes in game one of the Eastern Conference Finals and say that his stats say that the Cavs should be up 2-1. Like, that's just, it's never, that's
4: expected score.
3: Right.
4: Beware of it. All right. Beware of it.
3: Actual score, more important than expected score.
4: Way more important.
3: So do I think LeBron rolled his eyes a little bit at some of that stuff? Yes, I do. But if I think LeBron felt like his best chance to win a championship was in Cleveland, I think, and the team was coached by Kenny Atkinson, I think he would just come in and replace the coach. He's done that in other places before. And I think he could have done it. I wonder, Emmett, to your point about, you know, the Dan Gilbert relationship has been so up and down over the course of the years. And I don't want to sit here and speculate. I don't know whether LeBron and Dan talked during this whole thing, but I'd be fascinated to know the answer to that question. And how that conversation went to me is the most important Cleveland-centric conversation that LeBron could have had in this whole thing. Because while he knows Kobe Altman and some of the other, Brandon Weems is likely the next GM of the Cavs, is a friend of LeBron's going way back, the relationship with the Gilbert family, I think, matters. And I just wonder whether LeBron and Dan talked at any point during the process.
4: Yeah. I mean, I think they put the letter and all that behind him. I mean, LeBron did come back, spend 4 years here.
3: Yeah, but I don't think they're like friends. I don't think they ever would go to lunch together. Yeah.
4: No, I don't think they're friends, but I don't know. How often does LeBron go to lunch with Bob Myers? You know what I'm saying? Like, I don't know. I don't know if he hangs out with any of these guys.
3: There's a respect there, though, that I don't know. Despite the fact that he came home and won a title, I don't think that the LeBron-Dan relationship is in a very
1: you know, friendly. I don't think they're like.
4: I don't know. I mean, look at the way that, especially when they put it behind him, the way LeBron has been treated. Even when he left again for 8 years, every time LeBron came to Cleveland, they had posters outside the locker room. They welcomed Bronny back, had baby pictures. They did, you know, a moment of, you know, like celebrating his career during a timeout every time. So I don't know the relationship, but it seemed like the Cavaliers, once they put that behind them, like all they did was open the door and really just go, LeBron, it's all you, bro. Whatever you want, we'll provide you.
1: Emmett, one thing I know a lot of Cavs fans feel, I'm not putting you on this, but I think I've talked to a lot of my friends who feel this way, is that their lack of roster movement this offseason could not have helped their chances to try to make this reunion happen. That's where Kendrick Perkins is. He is our ESPN NBA analyst and talked about that yesterday on the NBA Today.
5: Cleveland actually should be kicking themselves in the ass right now because they actually look bad and they lost in this situation. LeBron James, like, this situation was drawn out because LeBron James was trying to be patient with Cleveland to see if they were going to do something. I believe that if Cleveland would have pressed the go button and would have traded for Jaylen Brown first, whether that was giving up Donovan Mitchell or Evan Mobley, LeBron James would have went back to Cleveland. But since Philly not only was pursuing LeBron James, they actually made a move that made them eye candy. And so, again, when you look at their situation now, I don't care. Everybody's talking about, well, how are they going to play? What style are they going to play? We all know how great of a coach Nick Nurse is. He won a championship. It's not going to be hard to get those guys to buy in.
4: Well, they were never going to trade Donovan Mitchell anywhere. You know, because we just talked about the Cavs and how they treat people. Donovan embraced Cleveland the moment he came here, so he is now being treated the way LeBron was treated when he's here. They treat all their players great, but they have some loyalty to Donovan Mitchell. Now, Evan Mobley, they got some loyalty to him, too. I personally would have made that move, but the trade for Brown happened before Donovan Mitchell signed an extension. Right. And I think the hesitation, be it right or wrong, was, do we want to trade away Evan Mobley without a commitment from Donovan Mitchell? Because if we do all this, LeBron comes for a year and leave, we don't have much of a future in our roster.
1: You know, Evan Mobley is younger than Jaylen Brown. Evan Mobley has size that Jaylen Brown doesn't. I don't know what the Cavs big man rotation would look like if they had traded Evan Mobley for Jaylen Brown, but the Cavs have put a lot of stock in Evan Mobley as a player.
4: They have,
1: Emmett.
4: Yeah.
1: And we've seen him be an all-star. We've seen him be the sort of de facto defensive player of the year. Wemby was going to win it, but then he got hurt. So.
4: But even if, all right, he was the second best defensive player in the league. That's still pretty damn good.
1: He's definitely evolved into an elite defensive player. Nobody can deny. But, Emmett, I don't think he's on anybody's list of superstars. I don't know that you can go buy his signature shoe anywhere. So, and the Cavs are banking on him evolving into that. And so maybe their feeling was, we don't want to give up on Mobley, even if it costs us the chance to reunite with LeBron. If that's the case, they better be right about Evan Mobley.
4: I also think we're focused on the present. A star pops up and wants to get out of their place fairly often in the NBA, and the Cavaliers didn't spend their biggest asset. So maybe there's another guy in the future.
1: Who knows where that's going to take them? All right, Emmett, up next, we hear from a doctor of bad takes. Hammer and Emmett continues next.
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0: not rich. I'm Seth Rollins. A sweet mint situation. I'm totally out. This is me and my wife get along as well as any couple can get along, I would say. This is our one disagreement. Like, we would get in a fist fight if I said I'm taking all the mint chocolate out of the house.
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0: I would be out of the house before the mint chocolate.
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1: Hello there. I'm Mark Robbins with some breaking news into ESPN Radio. ESPN's Adam Schefter and Nick Wagoner report. The San Francisco 49ers, their head coach Kyle Shanahan, suffered significant injuries in a car accident on July 14th. And now he will be limited by doctors as the Niners open up training camp. Shanahan suffered a broken nose, three broken ribs, and he broke his hand in the collision and needed over 40 stitches in his face, suffering a concussion as well. Shanahan collided with an SUV near his Northern California home. The driver of the SUV was not injured. It's on to Philadelphia for LeBron James, signing with the Sixers for 2 years, $8 million. So now he's playing with Joel Embiid, Jaylen Brown, Tyrese Maxey. You get the idea. It's a super talented group, but ESPN's Michael Wilbourn isn't sure it's enough to win a title, at least at the beginning.
2: Let's go back for a second to when LeBron James was at his absolute athletic height, 2010-2011 season. He's playing with Dwayne Wade. Nobody on this roster is Dwayne Wade. He's playing with Chris Bosh. Those guys played, all three of them, 76 games or more that season, and they did not win the championship. It took a year.
1: And that was Michael Wilbourn of PTI on ESPN SportsCenter. Good news from training camp of the Chiefs as it's about to begin. Patrick Mahomes has been cleared to be a full participant in camp. Of course, he's coming back from a torn ACL last year. 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
7: I'm Eric Goldhammer. 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Emmett, he's coming off crushing the World Cup. Mm-hmm. We're talking about how we should have called him El Zinho during the World Cup, but it's time to shift our attention. Baseball, and then Mark Zinner, future football bets are certainly on the horizon as our gambling analyst, the doctor of bad takeology, Mark Zinno, joins us now. As you know, you were on the air yesterday when LeBron made the decision to go to Philadelphia. So let's relive the moment as you were hosting ESPN Radio with Randy Scott.
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9: Wow.
12: That was an authentic whoa right there. You could tell that was a natural reaction, Mark.
13: I was pumped.
7: What was the first thing? You were excited about this. Explain your level of excitement. Because you were right or because you think it's the right decision for him or both?
13: Both. I'm not excited as a Knicks fan. I mean, there is I know a lot of Knicks fans right now, and I've seen them on social media who are all sort of boasting, oh, bring it on. Yeah, it'll be fun to sweep LeBron into the playoffs again. I would pump the brakes and not get too far out over my skis. Again, I've said repeatedly, this is just me being objective and putting my fanhood aside here. The Knicks' historic playoff run will be incredibly tough to duplicate again. You're not going to have a net plus 40 rating, the highest in NBA playoff history. Like, it's going to be more difficult. It's not going to be that easy. And should you face the Sixers again, I don't know that you're going to have the same level of performance from everybody, and you're going to have the same level of health and good fortune and all the other stuff. So, but yeah, I always said from the beginning, it was the best basketball fit for LeBron. It was the smartest decision for him. And you know what?

0: it says more than anything, guys, the dude puts winning first.
1: Yeah.
0: There are a lot of other motivations and a lot of other places that all made sense to everybody. This was the one where he said, you know what? Two things matter to me. Winning and a championship / immortality. Because if they cut down, they don't cut down the nets. If they raise the Larry O'Brien trophy, yeah, they could.
2: Raise the banner.
0: If they raise the banner for the first time in 44 years in Philadelphia for the 76ers, LeBron is the only man on the planet to have four titles in four cities in the NBA, and it's his fifth title, one behind Jordan. I mean, this is a legacy-defining sort of decision.
1: Yeah, do you think it's that easy, though, that they'll win the championship this year, go ahead and just mail the Larry O to Philly right now?
0: No, I don't think it's a fait accompli that they'll win it. It's not going to be easy, especially in year one. Nick Nurse has a heck of a job in front of him making all these pieces fit and match and everything else. I mean, you know, but objectively, the starting five sounds pretty good.
2: Yeah, well,
0: just if you just read the names.
2: That's assuming that Embiid's going to be there.
0: Here's the thing, Hammer, like, if he plays, okay, 25 games, if he plays one quarter of the season, okay, that's still a 50-win team for the 76ers.
2: I agree, and the only thing that matters is that he's there in the games that matter the most, but the story of Joel Embiid's career is that he hasn't been. Mark Zeno is with us. He is our ESPN betting analyst. Not batting, betting analyst.
1: Well, he's a little league coach. He probably can be a betting analyst, too.
0: Not to the ball, guys. Not to the ball.
1: Okay. Yeah, hitting coach first guy to go, though. Remember that when things go south.
2: Doctor of bad takeology, do you have a baseball play today that we should be focused on? We have 15 games across the majors.
0: All right, I'll give you two quick ones. I'm going to actually back the Marlins first five here to snap this losing streak.
2: They've lost 10 in a row.
0: Now, I'm only taking the first five because I want to keep on the money line because I want to keep the tie in my back pocket here. But Yuri Perez has been better at home throughout his career. Randy Vasquez, who was just subbed in like an hour ago to start for J.P. Sears, a guy with a 1.51 whip, and opposing hitters are batting 301 against him. Look, if Miami doesn't have a lead after five, chances are they're not going to do it against this Padres bullpen, which is fantastic. So they got to get a lead early. They got to get to Vasquez early. If they can do that, get a lead after five, I think they hold on. But if they're trailing, guess what? I don't need the last four innings. And then the other one I'm back in Skeens today at home. Pirates only scored two runs last night at home. They're the highest-scoring home team in baseball. After losing nine consecutive Paul Skeens starts, they've won the last three. Think they make it four here. Imanaga's been hit around a bunch this year. And, again, I don't think you're going to keep this Pirates offense in back-to-back games under five runs.
1: How about, you know, the NFL? There are a couple teams in camp. Literally everybody will be back. Is there an NFL future you like that we should keep an eye on?
0: I'm really going to get you guys over the moon here.
1: All right.
0: And I don't know, and Rachel knows this because she's been working with me for the last week. I am incredibly high on Liam Cohen. I think I have a man crush on Liam Cohen as a coach. And I love the Jaguars this year. And I will actually give you this. Right now on DraftKings, their 8.5 win total is -140. I'd still play it. But you know what else I'm going to do? I'm going to ladder this bet. I'm going to take it at 8.5 at -140. Going to take it at 9.5 at +120 and over 10.5 at +240. Because even if they only get to 10 wins, guess what? I still made money on everything.
1: Yeah.
0: And I think 10 wins is, if you look at this schedule now, it's very difficult early, right? Denver, New England, back-to-back weeks, 2 and 3. They got to play Philadelphia and Houston in two neutral site games in back-to-back weeks before their bye. After their bye, though, okay, Baltimore on the road may be the toughest, and Houston on the road may be the two toughest tests left that they have. They get a bunch of Tennessee, the Giants, the NFC East with Washington. They get the Steelers, who probably might not be very good. I'm not a believer in the Chicago Bears, so I think that they can absolutely get over this number. If they get through their first six games at 3-3, they are golden, absolutely golden.
2: Well, they open their season against the mighty, mighty Cleveland Browns. 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Before you give your nominee for worst take of the week, Zen, we've got
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2: All right.
1: Didn't get to use it yesterday, so I know, we needed to debut it today for you.
0: Wow, Mount Zeno is about to erupt. not sure if that's good or bad.
1: Right.
0: Listen, you know how good my food takes are. I'm going to add one more to it.
1: Oh, God.
0: You know, I saw, you know, earlier in the week they were doing some sort of appetizer ranking, and it popped up on – I was at the Braves game the other night, and they did a blind – Michael Harris Jr. did a blind ranking of appetizers. I got to tell you, right up there at mac and cheese, chicken fingers might be the most overrated appetizer out there.
2: Huh.
1: I mean, your mac and cheese take is the worst take I've ever heard.
0: I mean, like,
1: I don't know if this is that bad.
0: And I got to tell you know what's right there with it is mozzarella sticks.
1: Oh, get out of here.
0: Like, yeah. Because here's the thing.
1: That's
0: like,
1: the worst.
0: So many people do them poorly. When they are done right, they are very good. But 90% of restaurants just slap some frozen cheese inside of breaded something, whatever, throw it in a deep fryer, and it comes out like you're chewing rubber.
2: Yeah, but if you eat anything and it's not done well, it's not good. There's
1: this
2: such a thing
1: true.
2: As bad pizza. There's such a thing as a bad
0: there
2: burger.
0: Is much bad
2: like,
0: pizza.
2: Whatever you want, you do it well. If a mozzarella stick or a chicken finger is done well, let me tell you, last night for dinner.
0: When was the last time you ordered chicken fingers, honestly?
2: Last night.
1: Yeah, Aaron is the chicken finger king. He definitely is. Oh, yeah, yeah. He's almost exclusively
2: chicken
1: fingers.
2: Last night we went to a buffet, but chicken fingers, it was a kid's buffet at a party, and one of the only options that I ate, I had four deliciously seasoned, excellent chicken fingers that Mark would have totally blown your brains out. I'm not sure that you've ever had chicken fingers this
5: morning. I just need a clarifier.
0: Okay, well, I know where she's going.
5: Mikey C is coming in here hot. He's very upset, but I need a clarifier first. Are boneless wings chicken tenders? Do they count?
0: Same thing. Different shape, different name. Same thing.
1: Okay. I'm not that upset with... But do you prefer mozzarella sticks or like mozzarella moon? You ever had those? They're like the same thing.
2: Mozzarella moons, he said.
0: Is it like a semicircle, though, as opposed to not a stick?
1: Like a wedge.
0: Exactly. Yes. Yeah. Okay. Those are probably done better because what happens is with the cheese, it's more flat. It's more level. It's not as thick to cook through, so it oozes more.
2: All right, Mikey C, upset.
6: This is ridiculous. I've never heard such blasphemy.
0: What, about chicken fingers?
6: No, about mozzarella sticks.
0: Do you know any restaurants do them poorly? Like 90% of mozzarella sticks stink because they're all done wrong.
5: So, you know, this man planned his 50th birthday party around mozzarella sticks.
0: Whoa.
6: You can go to, like, Burger King and get a poor mozzarella stick. But, I mean, you're saying
2: that's Mikey C. said
0: I'm telling you, Mikey C. Here's the thing. Like, Mikey, you could go to any chain restaurant, and I'm not going to name, whether it's, you know, Chili's, TGI Fridays, Ruby, these are not quality mozzarella sticks at all.
6: Well, first of all, a lot of these places are going away from the stick and going to the wedge or the half moon, as Zeno called it, or something. Which kills me because a stick is perfect. You hold it in your hand and you take a bite or two and you can just move along on the stick.
1: It's the marinara, guys. That's what makes the difference.
2: Emmett, sauce is so important with the mozzarella stick. I totally agree.
0: I got to tell you, Emmett, I love you to pieces, but you saying marinara was like nails in a chalkboard to my Italian.
1: Say marinara?
0: Marinara, baby. Marinara. It's a mozzarella stick, you know, the mozzarella.
2: So, Zeno, what appetizers do you like? If you insult mac and cheese and you insert like what is even left?
0: Let me give you one of the top three underrated apps out there. Potato skins. Bacon, cheese, little sour cream, chives.
1: Come on.
0: That is right. You throw a little ketchup on top. That's just outstanding.
1: Ketchup on top of sour cream?
0: Well, you dip the wedge or the potato skin in the ketchup.
2: By the way, I'm hearing somebody in the background at your house, just yelling at some kids right now. So I feel like
1: it's his kids yelling at him for his
0: kids
1: terrible
0: yelling at me.
1: Takes.
2: I don't know who's yelling at someone, but my guess is it's mozzarella stick related, ladies and gentlemen. Mark Zeno, the doctor of bad technology.
0: Zeno.
2: Our betting analyst here on
1: Madonada, right? Is that how you say
2: you? We'll find out if Zin got nominated for Worst Take of the Week on Hammer and Emmett next.
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0: That was terrible.
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2: He said what?
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4: The worst of the worst.
5: Worst.
6: It is time for us to do the worst take of the week. I'm Aaron Goldhammer. He is Emmett Golden. We are presented by Progressive Insurance. Emmett, for people who might be new, please explain what we do every single week in this segment at 12:45 Eastern.
7: Yeah, we don't play sound back or talk about the stories where people were right. Like, who's got time for that? No, we want people who swung and missed, who even possibly embarrassed themselves. Straight up crust and crud, we want the worst of the worst.
6: All right, Emmett, we're going to start with Lane Kiffin, who has been on this segment before and has won this award before. He is, Emmett, he's never won a championship, but he's won worst take of the week before. Lane Kiffin, the head coach now at LSU, SEC Media Day presser, was talking about his dad and also Hulk Hogan. Tell me what you make of this.
8: You know, I watched the Hulk Hogan special, and I realized, and I was like, we're all gonna die. And so some of the things that we put importance on, we worry about, and what this person says and that, like, really aren't gonna matter. And when I lost my dad, I started thinking that, and I really started thinking, when I grew up, there were two people that I thought just wouldn't die. My dad and Hulk Hogan. And then I watched that special and really, like, Hulk Hogan died too. Like, there's no way Hulk Hogan was ever gonna not wrestle and die. And he did.
7: Yeah, Look, I've lost my parents. I know how that feels. But I knew one day Hulk Hogan was going to die. You know, I knew it was going to happen.
6: It was not a surprise that, given the lifestyle that he lived.
7: Yeah.
6: I was betting that I was going to outlive Hulk Hogan.
7: It's okay. Just like my man said, I saw the documentary and what my takeaway is, we're all going to die. Like, that's not a good documentary then. I'm sorry. If that's your takeaway, it's not a good documentary.
6: You should have known that already. Also,
7: right.
6: if you didn't see Hulk in the ring, if you saw what Hulk was doing behind the scenes and what Hulk was, it should not be a surprise to anybody that, just like everybody, Hulk Hogan not only died, but he didn't live to see 100 years old. Emmett,
7: not. Right.
6: I'll leave it there. Emmett, what was your take? You set this up and explained
7: okay.
6: it. Okay. You had a mascot take that blew my mind earlier this week. It is nominated on Worst Take of the Week.
7: Which I don't know why this would blow your mind, right? All right, I'm a big fan of the mascots. And Ellie the Elephant, the New York Liberty mascot, is clearly the best in the business, all right? She is taking mascotting to a whole nother level, and I don't know why anybody would think that's a bad take.
6: Because, Emmett, in order to love a mascot, you have to root for the team.
4: I don't think that's true at all.
6: Represents.
7: No.
4: That's
6: yes,
4: the worst
6: do.
4: Take. Josiah hit it.
7: Yeah, worst take of the week nominee,
1: worst
7: Aaron.
1: Take of the week.
7: Thank you.
1: Nominee.
4: Wait,
6: hold on, Emmett. Would you love the mascot of the Michigan Wolverines or the Pittsburgh Steelers? Like, you just like this? You're not a New York Liberty fan?
7: They don't have mascots. No, Liz, I'm not a New York Liberty fan. I'm an Ellie the Elephant fan. I am that. Look, you know who else is cool? Mr. and Mrs. Met. They're cool. Philly Fanatic is cool. Gritty's awesome. I got love for Slider and Sir CeCe and Cleveland and Moondog. They're great as well. But Ellie stretched the game out, man. Best in the business.
6: Ellie has performed notable halftime tributes to artists like Lil' Kim, Missy Elliott, Beyonce, Mary J. Blige, and Tyga? Am I saying that right?
7: Yeah, Tyga. You're pronouncing that right.
6: Thank you for
7: better
6: that.
7: Better than Emmett. I say marinara, evidently.
6: Or that you say any words in Yiddish.
7: Yeah, right.
6: Emmett, what is it that's so great about Ellie the Elephant? Like, sell me on what I'm missing.
7: All right, she has all the good dance moves, all right? She changes her outfit. All right, it's not like she doesn't wear the same thing every game, right? She has a wardrobe, and she's exciting. It's not the same thing every time you see her.
6: Emmett, I'm going to nominate here everybody who thought that Heat press conference link snafu meant that LeBron was going to Miami, okay? First of all, the intern or digital content person or whatever that created that link wouldn't know whether LeBron is coming or before Shams Charania knows. I'm guessing the interns don't. The other thing is LeBron doesn't do press conferences. What time is his press conference today with the Philadelphia 76ers, Emmett?
7: No, you're not hearing from LeBron until he is available at practice and camp. That's something that you are not going to hear from him. He doesn't do press conferences like that or local interviews. So good luck. You know, the public won't hear from him for a long time.
6: He'll do a local interview if, like, Rich Paul is part of your local media. Then you can see a local interview with LeBron. But that was, Emmett, just take up a lot of energy. And I get it. We were all trying to fill time until LeBron made his decision. Mm-hmm. That was always something that was worth absolutely nothing. Emmett, you do want to nominate Mark Zeno this week for this award. Please explain. It's the worst take of the week.
7: Yeah, he came out and said that mozzarella sticks are not good appetizers. Like, they are the foundation of which appetizers live, okay? I'm a fried pickles guy myself, but mozzarella sticks are definitely 1B, you know, right there with potato skins 1C. That was a terrible take by Mark.
6: I mean, Emmett, I'd say nachos are high on this list also. I am a believer often that the appetizers are the best part of the meal, and people that don't order them don't believe in them. Like, when I was a kid, my parents weren't appetizer people.
7: My dad wasn't either.
6: Oh, Emmett, they were side salad people. They just,
7: you
6: had to eat something green before you ate anything. No. Now that I control what gets ordered, we're talking about appetizers just about every meal. And I'm with you. I think mozzarella sticks, if anything, are underrated and under-discussed.
7: I'm with you.
6: I'm sorry. Mozzarella sticks.
7: Yeah. With the marinara. I guess that's how you say it.
6: You better get it right. All right.
7: Right.
6: Emmett, those are our nominees. Before you pick a winner, I want to remind everybody, baseball action tomorrow. Phillies-Yankees. Good matchup. Could be a World Series preview. Coverage begins 6:30 Eastern time on ESPN Radio, the ESPN app. LeBron having trouble deciding who to root for in that game because we know he grew up a Yankee fan, wore a Yankee hat to the Indians game.
7: But
6: now he's a
7: Philadelphian.
6: And you know he's one of the big bandwagon sports fans we have in America. So he's going to try to glom on to Bryce Harper and Kyle Schwarber and company, the Philadelphia Phillies. He's confused who to root for. It's on ESPN Radio, 6:30 Eastern time and on the ESPN app. Emmett, who wins the worst take of the week?
7: Man, the fact that I'm struggling between Zeno's mozzarella sticks are overrated and Lane Kiffin not realizing Hulk Hogan is going to die says something. I'm going with Lane, though. He watched a documentary and was like, you know my takeaway? We're all going to die. Worst take of the week, Lane.
6: What a sad takeaway from a documentary. Emmett, what did you think? Oh, I thought Hulk Hogan was an American icon. Lane Kiffin, what'd you think?
7: We're all going to die.
6: We're all going to die. Emmett, I'm going to give the take to an entire section of the media.
7: Okay.
6: Who thought that Heat LeBron thing was anything.
7: It was
6: it
7: nothing.
6: It did get someone fired, Emmett, I think. I don't know that for sure, but there were indications of that. And I do wonder how much it had to do with trying to make prediction markets twist and turn. But in this day and age, we all need to learn, okay? If someone's decision is a secret and the insiders don't know, the interns don't know. Like, let's just leave it there and move forward. All right, Emmett, up next, we have Game Day, Jonathan Zaslow, and the mozzarella stick hater himself, Mark Zeno. I'm Aaron Goldhammer. He's Emmett Golden. This has been Hammer and Emmett here on ESPN Radio and on the ESPN app.
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18: I'm Dave Mager. 49ers coach Kyle Shanahan will be limited to start training camp, according to ESPN's Adam Schefter. He was in a car crash 11 days ago, suffering a broken nose, a broken hand, and broken ribs, plus a severe concussion and lacerated face. The crash with an SUV was in Palo Alto. Police say drugs and alcohol were not involved and no one was cited for the collision. Doctors will not clear him until all concussion symptoms are gone. The Niners start camp tomorrow. Assistant head coach Chris Forster will assume some of Shanahan's duties. The Patriots open training camp today. ESPN's Mike Reese reports the team is in talks with corner Christian Gonzalez on a long-term deal. Owner Robert Kraft says, quote, "We love Christian Gonzalez, and that's why we've made him an offer to make him the highest paid player to ever play that position in the NFL," unquote. Gonzalez is under contract and is at training camp. Everyone associated with the 76ers seems excited about adding LeBron James. That includes Hall of Famer Allen Iverson.
19: Definitely championship or bust, man. I mean, that's the added piece, you know what I mean, that we needed. Obviously, you put him on any team, to me, you know what I mean, you definitely have a chance. But obviously, a whole lot of things got to go right, you know what I mean, during the season.
18: James signing a modest 2-year, $8 million deal, according to ESPN's Shams Charania. Major League Baseball coming up on ESPN Radio. Diamondbacks and Nationals in D.C., pregame at 3:30 Eastern.
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0: It's another busy weekend around the world of sports. And this is Game Day. Game Day.
1: It's a Saturday. You know what that means. 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Good to have you aboard alongside Mark Zinno. I'm Jonathan Zaslow. We are presented by Progressive Insurance. What a big news day yesterday was, Zinno. How are you? Good to see you. How did you take the news, the big news yesterday? Yes, that's right. Of course, LeBron James is a Philadelphia 76er.
2: It was bittersweet because it's what I said was going to happen, what I thought was the best destination.
1: Oh, a little pat on the back to start the show.
2: Yes.
1: Okay, very good.
2: Let's not be shy about this.
1: Yep.
2: You know, sometimes in this business, you take credit where credit is due.
1: Yep.
2: Because often I have good takes and no one gives me credit, so when I do get one right, I have to take it for myself. Okay? Beyond that, it's still a problem for the Knicks. It's a serious problem for the Knicks. This is a problem. The defending champion New York Knicks will not have an easy road back to the NBA Finals.
1: Right, but why should they? Why should they?
2: No, they shouldn't. You're right. They shouldn't. But, like, okay, I did not think wherever else LeBron chose, to me it was not anything that shook the foundation of the East or the NBA, except for Philadelphia. I was not scared of him in Miami. We're certainly not scared of him in Cleveland. I did not think either one of those destinations really changed the balance of power in the Eastern Conference. This changes the balance of power. Because now what you've done is you've really taken a theoretical two-team race between the Knicks and the Celtics, right? Right after the finals ended, before the Jaylen Brown trade. Now you put Jaylen Brown and LeBron in the Sixers. Now it feel like we have to give the Knicks the credit they deserve that everyone's chasing them. But damn, Philly's nipping right on their tails. I mean, here's a reference for you. This is Ali Darn affirmed right now down the stretch.
1: It was a shocking announcement for me down here in Miami. You know, not that I thought that the Heat were going to get him. There was at one point that I did think the Heat were going to get him. But I changed that line of thinking about a week ago. And if I didn't feel that way anymore, then obviously I felt he was going to go to Cleveland, because I'll be the first one. See, Zinno, while you start the show letting everybody know where you're right, I can raise my hand right here and let you know I was loud wrong. Because I've been saying it's Miami or Cleveland, that's it. It's not even worth talking about these other teams. Golden State, Minnesota, and Philadelphia. It's not even worth discussing which one of those teams he could possibly go to. It's always going to be Miami or Cleveland. It's going to be someone, somewhere that he has a relationship and there's a familiarity to it. So when you got the news yesterday that it was Philadelphia, I was shocked. Shocked.
2: Here's the other thing, and to me, you know, this is the most poignant thing about this. You know, there's a valid reason for him to go to any of the 3, 4, 5 teams he was mentioned, right, that he was rumored to have gone to. And I think they all made sense in their own way. But, you know, I said from the beginning, what LeBron decides to do will really tell you where his head is. And he understands nothing can damage his legacy. But damn, there's things left he can do to improve it. And this was a decision about elevating his legacy even higher.
1: I think so, too.
2: This was a decision about, I want to go to a place I want to win. The title means more to me than anything else. And being the only person in NBA history to win a title with 4 different teams
1: puts him in
2: a category all by himself.
1: That's it right there.
2: And for the Jordan, you know, LeBron debate,
1: yeah,
2: that is a feather that is going to stick in the LeBron cap bigger and larger than any other one that's out there. And so he did this for him. He did this because he wants to elevate his legacy to another level that nobody's going to win 4 titles in 4 different cities. Like, unless you're like, you know, I mean, Robert Horry came close, right? Because he was a role player, but no prominent guy.
1: Still wasn't that close. It was only 2.
2: No, I thought it was 3. I thought he had one with Houston, San Antonio.
1: Oh, yeah, Houston, of course. I forgot about Houston. Yes, you're right. So he was close.
2: Right. So he did it with 3. But, like, nobody is going to be the driving force on 4 different championship teams.
1: Right.
2: And so this is something for him that just separates him from everybody else. And I think that's what it, makes me kind of enjoy this as a sports fan. Part of me is rooting for LeBron to do this.
1: Oh,
2: right?
1: Really?
2: Like, it's cool to see that we have somebody who has done this. Like, this isn't easy. You know, I mean, this isn't as coincidental as being on like three straight championship teams for three different teams, right? I mean, what was the year? It was Evgeny Malkin. I think he played in like three. Was going for, he flipped teams.
1: Where he kept losing? No, it's Marian Hossa you're thinking about.
2: Marian Hossa, that's who it was.
1: Marian Hossa was with Detroit when Pittsburgh beat them, and then he went to Pittsburgh and Detroit beat them.
2: Right. Okay. So that's what it was. Anyway, that's like coincidental, you know. But this is a calculated move by LeBron to go out and win another damn ring.
1: Excellent Marian Hossa reference. I've not mentioned him here on ESPN Radio in a minute. Tune in for baseball action today as the Washington Nationals host the Arizona Diamondbacks. 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You see him on the Ringer, former Philadelphia 76er. He was on Amber and Ian last night. He tells us why the Sixers made the most sense.
3: You've got a really good young defender and another wing defender in Vijay Edgecombe and Jaylen Brown. And then you have a horse in the paint that's as good as anyone when he's healthy at throwing the ball into him and letting him go to work. And so I think the plug and play with LeBron kind of at the four, continuing to kind of play the role that he played to some degree last year with Luka and Austin, like where he's a rim run four and he can be at the point of attack, getting downhill on top of the rim. He can spot shoot threes. He can push on the break off of defensive rebounds and kind of be at one man fast break. I think he just fits in from a personnel standpoint much better there than anywhere else. And then you're in the Eastern Conference, man. You ain't got to be messing with Wemby and Shea and Nikola Jokic and all of them dudes.
1: So I thought the best fit would have been Miami. I thought Miami was absolutely the best plug and play fit. But
2: really?
1: Yeah, well, because you look at what the current, you know, let's say starting five would have been right now. He slots right in there at small forward. He would have been the primary ball handler. And you have what should be the best defensive front court in the league, so he doesn't have to actually bang down low at this age.
2: Okay, so I have a question for you, and you would know this better than I do, because this is one of my things about Miami that didn't scare me. Like, last year, Miami was all gas, no brakes on offense, right? Played the fastest pace in the league.
1: Yeah.
2: Weren't necessarily a great defensive team. Or they weren't terrible.
1: They got bad at the end of the season.
2: Yes, and they got bad as the season went along. And given everything that they traded away and the lack of depth that they had, that was the thing that really, I'm like, no, I get your point fit offensively, but I didn't think defensively they were going to be worth much. I mean, obviously, Giannis is Giannis.
1: I think they're going to be pretty great defensively with or without him. Like, I think they're still going to be a great – I think they're going to be a great –
2: But that's a dramatic shift from what they just were to what they're going to be. It's
1: yeah,
2: hard
1: I mean,
2: to
1: shouldn't there be a dramatic like shift if you add a top three player in the league like Giannis? There should be a dramatic
2: shift. Yes, there is. But philosophically, you don't go from being all gas, no brakes to just, you know, let's let defense lead the way kind of deal. You know
1: so
2: what I'm saying?
1: I thought Miami would have been the best fit, but that doesn't mean it would have been the best team. That doesn't mean
2: right,
1: they're
2: okay.
1: That
2: fair.
1: doesn't mean it's the best talent. Because
2: okay.
1: If we're going by most talented, Philly is
2: yes.
1: the most talented option.
2: And the most depth.
1: That is the most talented option. But I think you make a good point, because the part that I never really considered, like, I've heard out there, you know, the idea floated out there where and I was on last night with Amber and Ian here on ESPN Radio, and I mentioned this because Amber asked me about the idea of him going to Philly, and, you know, it'll have been 44 years since they've won a championship. How about bringing a championship to a city that has gone that long in between since the 1983 championship? And I'm like, he doesn't care about that. Why does LeBron care about Philadelphia winning a championship? What I do think matters to him, though, is what you said. He would be the first player ever to win a championship on four different teams. And if he does that, then you're talking about, all right, you got Michael Jordan up here who won six championships, and while LeBron may never catch that, if LeBron does accomplish this feat, then, okay, he has five, so he's right underneath him, and he won in four different places, where obviously Michael Jordan only won in one place, and on top of it, you could add that LeBron will have been to almost double the amount of finals appearances
2: right.
1: that Michael Jordan ever went to. I don't think LeBron cares at all about the city of Philadelphia, but winning for a fourth time on a fourth different team, that I do think matters.
2: Yeah, I think it's perfectly said. I his idea that he cares about the city of Philadelphia, I mean, that's, you know, I don't know that there is a there is a natural connection to him, to that city, of all cities. Like, there's, you know, there was a connection there. He obviously grew up in Cleveland, and it worked out that they drafted him. So, you know, that was fortunate. But Miami, he had Dwayne Wade. You know, L.A. was L.A. for a variety of reasons, right?
1: L.A., and I do think there was an element of, let's bring this proud franchise back to prominence.
2: Back to prominence. There was that, and it's that jersey, right? That jersey just carries weight to win a championship there. And then now it's just like there wasn't any connection to Philadelphia, but there is there's an allure to LeBron increasing his legacy. Like I said, there's nothing he can do to damage his legacy at this point. Let me rephrase that. Next to nothing he could do to damage his basketball legacy.
1: I think it's probably nothing.
2: I mean, even if he flops, even if it flops in Philadelphia, we're not. That's not the breaking point between him and Jordan in this forever debate, right?
1: What if they go 0-82? If they go 0-82, it hurts legacy a little bit.
2: Yeah, that'll leave a mark. That'll leave a stain. But, you know, again, Jordan was with the Wizards and they were useless, right? I mean, so him not doing anything here in Philadelphia doesn't necessarily hurt his legacy, but winning it definitely elevates it.
1: He's Mark Zeno. I'm Jonathan Zaslow. Coming up next, yes, LeBron, of course, is the big story after he announces yesterday he is signing with the Philadelphia 76ers. 2 years, $8 million, player option in between. But what does it mean for the teams that struck out? That's next. Game Day on ESPN Radio and the ESPN app.
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4: 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Kyle Schwarber! 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
4: Gone! A walk-off homer in the bottom of the 14th inning. What a night.
0: From opening day.
4: Hammer to left field. See you later. Mike Trout, how's that to start the season?
0: To the All-Star game.
4: Gone! Oh, my goodness. He crushed it. Giancarlo Stanton and the American League with one swing has tied it up.
6: 457-foot home run. How much fun was that?
7: That was amazing.
0: Plus, every game of Major League Baseball's postseason.
4: Judge back some more. Leaping and he caught it. Out of here. Mookie Betts. Shohei Ohtani.
0: Until a champion is crowned at the World Series.
4: And the Dodgers have won it. Repeat champions for the first time in baseball in 25 years. The Dodgers are World Series champs.
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1: Whoa!
0: On a two-year deal.
2: I think this right here puts the Philadelphia 76ers right there with the New York Knicks as the favorites in the Eastern Conference.
3: There you go. Philadelphia, so happy. So happy. I do wonder. He's Mark Zinno. I'm Jonathan Zaslow. 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This is a notoriously tough fan base. All right.
4: Philadelphia. You know, it's interesting because you read my mind. Like, where does this put the Sixers in Philadelphia? You know who I said was the happiest guy about this signing?
3: No matter what, right?
4: You know who I said was the happiest guy about this signing?
3: Hmm.
4: Nick Sirianni. Because in November and December, if the Eagles aren't great, they're not going to care.
3: Nah.
4: Nick Sirianni is going to get a pass, man. Everybody's going to be focused on LeBron playing right there. Is it still Wachovia, Wells Fargo Center, whatever it is?
3: I think it's Wells Fargo.
4: But anyway, like that just takes – woof! Wait, Nick Sirianni flies under the radar now with LeBron.
3: It's still Sirianni and Philly. It's still
4: I know
3: the Eagles.
4: The Eagles are still number one, but come on. Like, this certainly puts them above the Flyers.
3: Well, yeah. Who would you have said previously then? Like, who was number two?
4: It's got to be the Phillies, right? I mean, I need somebody from Philly to tell me more.
3: Yeah.
4: Obviously, it's not my forte. But, like, could this even put them above the Phillies?
3: Yeah, if we got someone from Philly, 888-SAY-ESPN, 888-729-3776, what is the order? We know the Eagles are number one. What is the order of importance to the fan base there in Philadelphia? And if the Sixers were below number two, does this change that now that LeBron has signed there? But what I'm wondering, you know, LeBron is a super polarizing athlete.
4: Mm-hmm.
3: He's been in the league for a really long time, and certainly there are a lot of feelings that fan bases have about him. And, you know, for instance, I have felt one way about LeBron over the last 12 years since he left Miami, but I'm also very open about my hypocrisy, and I would put all that to the side and been a huge hypocrite if LeBron would have signed back with Miami this year. I would have then been totally fine with everything because that's what I'm about. And I wonder, for a fan base like Philadelphia that's passionate and definitely has thoughts about LeBron over these last 23 years, I do wonder how LeBron was perceived in the city. Like, for examples, you know, the Boston fan, and it's not like the Celtics, it's not like LeBron would have ever considered going to the Celtics, but the Boston fan has hated LeBron for a very long time. There's no in between there. Hated LeBron. I don't know how they would have reacted if, by some crazy scenario, LeBron then were to play for Boston. They legitimately hate LeBron James for a very long time. The Knicks fan has had a flirtation with LeBron for many, many years.
4: Yeah.
3: They would have loved, I assume, if LeBron would have eventually signed with the Knicks. I wonder what the Philly fan has felt in regards to LeBron all of these years. That's what I'm saying, you know?
4: Yeah, no, I agree. I mean, I think that for Philly fans, you know, this is probably one of the more unexpected things that's happened to them in a while. I mean, really. And the other thing, too, is like if Jaylen Brown isn't there, if they don't pull off that trade, LeBron, I don't think, chooses Philadelphia. I think that was the other part of this whole thing that just made it so appealing because, as you said earlier, the talent level on that team is off the charts, and the depth is there to back it up. And what we've learned from the last three titles is that depth is what is going to win you a title.
3: That's
4: it's
3: right.
4: Not a super team anymore. It's not a conglomeration of two or three stars and 12 other jabronis who are just hanging around riding coattails. Like, you need depth to survive in the NBA playoffs, and the Sixers have it in spades right now.
3: Which team comes out of this the biggest loser? Meaning, you had essentially, you know, I guess we'll throw Minnesota in there, although give me a break. How did he ever consider Minnesota? But Minnesota, Golden State, Miami, and Cleveland. Those are the teams that essentially fell just short that were hoping to land him. They've been in a little bit of a holding pattern, and they wind up losing out on LeBron. Which of those four teams is most affected, obviously in a negative fashion, by LeBron not choosing them? Because I would say it's Golden State.
4: I would agree. This is their only chance at a rebirth. This is their only chance to be relevant again. Everything in Golden State is on a downslope. Everything in Golden State is headed towards the bottom, not towards the top.
3: I think they're going to stink next year.
4: They might not even make the play-in. I mean, that's where we are. They might not be top 10 the way things are going, especially if Curry isn't healthy for 65, 70 games next year.
3: Yeah.
4: So they take the biggest hit here. Cleveland will probably be second. I mean, look, that's still going to be a good, competent team, right? They're not going to be terrible.
3: They'll be like what they were last year, which is kind of gutless when the playoffs roll around.
4: Yeah, but they'll still, theoretically, they still should be top four in the East behind the Knicks, the Sixers, the Celtics.
3: Zeno, you got to take a look at this Eastern Conference. It's going to be a bloodbath next year. I don't know about that. Like Cleveland's a playoff team for sure, but top four, I don't know.
4: Okay, fair enough. And the reason why they're the losers is just because he picked somebody there, like in there that was, you know, a team that was going to compete with them. Even if he would have picked Cleveland, you know, still there's this logjam at 3, 4, 5, 6 in the Eastern Conference. If he picks Cleveland, I don't think it elevates him that much higher. They're certainly not better than the Knicks. I don't even know that they're better than the Celtics and Sixers at that point. But Golden State now is just, they're out of answers.
3: I agree.
4: There's no way left for them to improve it.
3: I think they really needed him. Yep. I think they really needed him. Let's go out to Philly. Let's hear from Lee. Lee, what is the order of teams in Philadelphia as far as fandom goes? And does LeBron's addition to the Sixers change their place in those rankings?
1: I think it definitely does. And I'll tell you honestly, I think it's neck and neck now with the Eagles. Especially with Brown leaving. There's more news involved with the Sixers. It's been a long time. Imagine if Embiid is finally healthy for a whole year, and with Maxey and JB and now LeBron. Wow, watch out.
3: Lee,
1: I still don't know.
3: Lee, were the Sixers before this? Like, were the Sixers definitively number two in Philadelphia?
4: No, I thought they were.
1: I would say neck and neck, two and three, honestly.
3: Okay.
1: Between the Phillies.
4: So now,
1: and
4: Lee, let me ask you. I thought the Flyers this year, with what they did, how unexpected they were. They went above the Sixers.
1: It definitely was unexpected, and you could definitely make that argument.
3: Thanks for the call, Lee. All right, so yeah, like that's a look. If your team is possibly third in your city in regards to the fans and their fan width, and now they could be neck and neck with number one. That's a massive jump right there.
4: Yeah, I mean, the other interesting part of this, too, is that here's the pressure for the Sixers. They got to start fast. A 3-8 start will have that city upset. You know how Philadelphia fans are. Mm-hmm. The emotional pendulum swings pretty hard.
3: And that fan base, they don't owe LeBron anything.
4: No, they don't. And they won't be kind to him if it starts out poorly.
3: See, that was a main reason, Zeno, that I thought it was about Miami and Cleveland. Because if LeBron finishes his career...
4: It's a soft landing.
3: And let's say he finishes his career, an aging superstar finishes his career the way every other, essentially, aging superstar finishes with, you know, not the guy that they used to be. You'd like for the fan base to treat you with some grace. Philly fans aren't going to do that. Philly fans doesn't owe LeBron anything.
4: No, they don't, and that'll be the difficult part for him to navigate and what it's like, because in reality, he's been in very soft media markets until now. He has not really been in a media market where they chew you up and spit you out.
3: That's a good point.
4: You know, I mean, even L.A. is not a tough media. It's a big media market.
3: That's a good point.
4: But it's not a tough one.
3: You don't think Miami's got the little edginess of media here? No? So,
4: well, other than that Zazzle guy who runs around down there and runs his mouth
3: tough.
4: Off. He's one of the tougher guys out there, but the rest of those guys are fairly cupcakes.
3: He's very tough with the players down here. He's Mark Zeno. I'm Jonathan Zaslow. Coming up next here on Game Day, we are gearing up for the season. That's right. You know what we're talking about. This is Game Day on ESPN Radio and the ESPN app.
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1: I'm Dave Mager. A recent car crash could sideline 49ers coach Kyle Shanahan for part of training camp, which opens tomorrow. ESPN's Adam Schefter reports the crash with an SUV was in Palo Alto 11 days ago. Shanahan suffering a severe concussion, plus a broken nose, broken hand, broken ribs, and a lacerated face. Police say no one was cited for the collision. Doctors will not clear him for all activities until all concussion symptoms are gone. Assistant head coach Chris Forster will assume some of Shanahan's duties. The Patriots open training camp today. Owner Robert Kraft says the team has offered Christian Gonzalez a deal that would make him the highest paid corner in NFL history. The talks are ongoing. Gonzalez is under contract and is at training camp. The NBA buzz surrounds LeBron James and his new two-year deal with the 76ers. ESPN NBA insider Bobby Marks says the transaction gives the team many options.
2: I think Nick Nurse, their head coach, can roll out a lot of different lineups. I think you might see LeBron a little bit at five potentially here. It gives Tyrese a little bit of a blow. I mean, his minutes have been really high the last couple of years here.
1: If you can't beat him, sign him. LeBron was 42-18 against Philadelphia over 23 years. Baseball coming up on ESPN Radio, Diamondbacks and Nationals in D.C., pregame 3:30 Eastern. Kansas City, Detroit, scoreless in the second. Michael Wacha, Casey Mize on the mound. Later, 12-1, Sonny Gray for the Red Sox against Toronto. Boston has won 16 of its last 17.
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0: Laszlo, Mark Zeno here. Hey, from 30 for 30 podcast, The Betrayal of Shohei Ohtani. It's a real story behind the scandal that almost ruined it all on paper. Ipe Mitsuhara was Shohei Ohtani's interpreter, but he was so much more than that. They were a team, closer than brothers, until it all went horribly wrong. The Betrayal of Shohei Ohtani tells the story of a relationship that detonated into one of sports' biggest scandals. Check out The Betrayal of Shohei Ohtani. The first two episodes are out on Tuesday, July 28th, so just a few days from now. And then episodes 3 through 6 follow on subsequent Thursdays and Tuesdays. Good to have you aboard here. Big news of the weekend is obviously LeBron James signing yesterday with the Philadelphia 76ers. I want to hear from Marty, who's in Philly. Marty, we're trying to figure out because Zeno is he's a New York guy living in Atlanta, and I'm a Miami guy living in Miami. And the order of fandom in Philadelphia, how has LeBron James's signing with the Sixers impacted that, Marty?
1: Well, I'll tell you, it impacted it a lot. I was around for the 83 team, which is a long time ago since we won. And I'm a Michael Jordan fan, and everybody's always comparing Michael Jordan to LeBron James, and I will always take Jordan because I'm old school. And I never was a big LeBron fan. I thought he went from team to team, and he flops a lot and this and that. But now that he's on the Sixers, I love him.
0: Yeah, like you're not going to have any thanks for the call, Marty. I would imagine most Philadelphia fans are going to feel the same way. They'll display the same phoniness that I would have displayed, which is if, LeBron would have signed back with Miami, I'd have been totally good with LeBron. I love him on the courts. You know, I don't love everything about him personality-wise since he left Miami, but I would have been totally fine with him if he signed here. And I would imagine there's probably a lot of that going on in Philadelphia right now. All of the things, the flopping, all of that. Maybe the phoniness as well that you would have pointed out in years past, the Sixer fans are going to love now, Zeno.
2: Yeah, it's part of the deal. You have to flip alliances very quickly.
0: Yep.
2: Whatever. If you hated LeBron before and you're a Philadelphia fan, you don't hate him anymore.
0: Why would you?
2: And you can't. You're only going to hate him if it goes wrong. Then you, I know he shouldn't have done this. His stupidest move ever. He didn't belong here. Wasn't that good? That'll be the narrative, but it's false because in reality, there's not a team that would be upset if LeBron James wanted to join them.
0: Let's we'll table the LeBron to Philly conversation. We'll get back to it because still want to see how it affects a Cleveland team that didn't land him, a Miami team that thought they were going to get him. And, you know, what does it mean for Jaylen Brown in Philadelphia now? But first,

0: We have NFL training camps that are getting going this weekend. That's right. Yeah. I mean, how good does that make everybody feel? We have training camps that are getting going this weekend. You had teams reporting, the Cardinals and Panthers. You have the Hall of Fame games, you know, which is in, what are we talking, I think it's 11 days from now? 11, 12 days from now? I don't have my abacus with me to do the quick math. But you have the Hall of Fame game, which is less than 2 weeks away. You had the Patriots, you know, yesterday reporting, full team reporting to camp. Now, but how about a team that we're going to have all our eyes on at the start of training camp? That's right. Next week, the start of training camp, rookie camp, is going to be the Kansas City Chiefs. And that means Patrick Mahomes. Is he going to be ready to go? Let's hear from Patrick Mahomes on that exact proposition.
1: I mean, it's kind of always just been the plan, you know, like just looking at the dates, and there were certain checkpoints I had to get to this point. And this is just another checkpoint on the schedule, you know. And so you have to continue to work. It's not like it's over and I'm just going to be able to play a game tomorrow. It's you got to continue to work and get better and better and go throughout practice and prove to the coaches, prove to the doctors and everybody that I'm the same quarterback I was before, if not better, and I can go out there and take care of myself and win a football game.
0: This feels like ahead of schedule, right? Like I know there was always hope that he would be ready for week number one, but to be fully cleared for the start of training camp, like there's a big difference between being fully, you know, it's mid preseason or late in the preseason, and now he's fully cleared. Is he going to be ready? I don't know, but he's fully cleared to start training camps. You know, that feels like best possible case scenario for the Chiefs.
2: It is, but again, being cleared to practice football, it's not the same as playing football. We've all heard that phrase, got to get in football shape. Okay, all these, he's cleared to run, and he can cut, he can do all those things. He has not taken a lower body hit yet. He has not had to cut on a dime with a 270-pound defensive lineman chasing right at him. That's not going to happen anywhere in practice. It's not going to happen to him in a game, even in preseason. It's not going to happen until week one when they actually start playing football. And the reality is that everybody is going to be cutting at his legs and going down. Even if it's illegal, they're still going to go for the weak point. That's what football players do. If a guy had a shoulder injury, they'd be hitting him up in the shoulder. I mean, and that's not dirty. That's just playing, you know, that a guy has got a liability and you're trying to attack it.
0: Well, but hold on. I think there's a difference between trying to go after the shoulder and trying to go after knees. Like, that is dirty, going after the knees.
2: By rule, you can't dive at his knees in the pocket. I get that. But, you know, somebody will go at his thighs and tackle him there, or they'll try to make him cut, or they'll try to, you see, test his mobility. I mean, even Tom Brady was cleared after he had the same knee surgery, and he took a step back in year one. Everybody takes a step back in year one. It's natural. It's nature. You just don't know what it's like to be hit until you're actually hit. So, yes, this is a big step for them. Yes, it's good news for them. Clearly, again, they brought Kenneth Walker in for a specific reason.
0: To help him this year, yeah.
2: Yes. They brought him in, so it's not Patrick Mahomes dropping back 40 times a game.
0: Yep.
2: They want to clearly protect him and feel like running the football is the easiest way to do that.
0: Yeah,
2: I think it's a smart move by the Chiefs, but I don't know what they're going to be. And we don't know what they're going to be. And oh, by the way, you know, while it's great theoretically for the offense, the defense still needs a lot of work because they were bad last year too. So this is all a lot of supposition. I mean, remember, even when Patrick Mahomes was healthy, the last 3 years, that offense has been in a state of decline. Patrick Mahomes' stats were in a state of decline the last 3 years. That's not news to anybody. So to think that we're going to go back to 2022 Patrick Mahomes, I think is a little bit aggressive. I think it's probably, you know, ignoring a lot of the facts in the situation and looking at it going, okay, everything is going to go back to normal. No, it's not. I still think there should be legitimate concern of what he is capable of doing.
0: Let's hear a little bit more from Patrick Mahomes. He's ready to go at the start of training camp. How about how he's feeling going into the start of the season?
1: It doesn't feel different in the sense of like what happened last year, because that happened last year. It's a brand new year. If you win the Super Bowl or don't make it, if you don't win the Super Bowl, you're in the same spot and you're coming to kind of do it again this next year. I think it's just the longer break. I think you can just tell guys are more excited to be back in the building. You know, we've had a lot of short off seasons, and so having that extra 6 weeks, it sounds awesome until you're in the middle of summer. You're like, man, I really miss football. And so I think just seeing the guys around the building, especially this last week, as guys are kind of filing back into Kansas City, you can tell guys are really pumped to get back out here and play football.
0: Oh, how good is it just to hear from guys talking about getting back into town, getting into the building? We're very close here, Zeno. We're very close. Real football.
2: Can I be a curmudgeon for a second?
0: Oh, my God.
2: I love that response. I hate preseason. I hate training camp.
0: No, but you like that it's here.
2: Yes.
0: You don't have to like watching it. You like that it's here.
2: I don't get excited about anything at practice and training camp. Like, it just, you know, it's. I'll get excited in September. Like, this is sort of, when you've done this as long as we have and you've watched 20 years of camps and everything, what's news?
0: No, but you like that it's here. And, like, we get jacked up that we have the Hall of Fame game, and then you watch the first series, like, ooh, this is bad football.
2: Oh, yeah. This is not what I was expecting at all.
0: Yeah.
2: But for the Chiefs, they have, for the first time in the Patrick Mahomes, Andy Reid era, they have a real uphill battle. They got a lot to prove. I mean, I don't think it's unfair to say that there are more questions than answers about the Kansas City Chiefs at this point in time.
0: This is why it was always a silly conversation, you know, 2 years ago when Mahomes is looking for the three-peat.
2: I know.
0: And he's got a real shot here of catching Brady, and it's like, no one's catching Brady.
2: No.
0: He has three Super Bowls, which is incredible to end your career with. He's four away from matching Brady. And you see right now, in just 2 years later, we're talking very reasonably about this being an uphill battle for the Chiefs to even be a playoff team this coming season.
2: Correct. And look, the cyclical nature of the NFL, right? Because Brady went 10 years without winning a Super Bowl, right? He went from 04 to 14 before he had won another one.
0: And losing a couple in between.
2: And lost
0: right?
2: a couple in between. So Patrick Mahomes' longevity is the only thing that may save him, you know, to re-enter this conversation. Because, yes, there's going to be a period where the Chiefs don't win one 4 or 5 seasons in a row. Is it possible in 6 and 7 years later for him to win another one? Yes, it's possible. But the cyclical nature of the NFL doesn't allow you to stay on top for that long. It just doesn't.
0: He's Mark Zeno. I'm Jonathan Zaslow. And with the start of the NFL season, we're so close. We're only weeks away. Well, you know we've been doing our ESPN Radio NFL Rank'em series. And I'm going to rank 'em next game day on ESPN Radio and the ESPN app.
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13: 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I like that caller.
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0: 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I'm Jonathan Zaslow alongside Mark Zeno. We got to keep an eye, Zeno, on the NBA moves now because, you know, there was a holding pattern, right? Waiting until LeBron picks his team. And, you know, I know yesterday there was news that Kentavious Caldwell-Pope, he is negotiating a buyout with Memphis, and he's going to go sign, presumably, with Philadelphia. I would imagine we're probably going to have a flurry of moves over this weekend now, right, as a result of LeBron choosing his team yesterday?
1: Moreover, Adam Silver gets to set the schedule, so I know he's
0: happy. Oh, yes.
1: I mean, do we get Knicks Sixers on Christmas Day against each other, or is that an individual? They'll each play individually.
0: Ooh, that's a good question. Well, we know the noon game on Christmas is always at
1: Knicks.
0: MSG.
1: Right.
0: Oh, is the
1: commissioner, or is it the Knicks at noon versus the Celtics and then the Sixers at 3 versus somebody else?
0: You know, I was going to say, does the commissioner make LeBron travel on Christmas? LeBron gets very mad about stuff like that, but that's not really travel. A noon game in New York, it's an easy train ride back to Philly, you know, for Christmas night. So I don't know. But now Adam Silver, he could sit down, pen and paper, and he can make the schedule. All right, he doesn't have to wait anymore. He can let everybody know who's going to play who and when. We'll get back to the LeBron decision yesterday to sign with Philadelphia, but first, we have today's ESPN Radio NFL Rank'em series.
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3: Number one, we all know who it is. 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
7: Everything he just said. The Rams are awesome. Are awesome, my number one. We finally agree.
2: And everything in between. This is ESPN Radio's NFL Rank'em. The top five games you're looking forward to. Number five.
0: Okay, Zeno. Top five games this NFL schedule we are all looking forward to. Number five, I'm looking right at week one, right out the gates. The Thursday, the very first game, the Denver Broncos at the Kansas City Chiefs. That's right. We were just talking. We just heard from Patrick Mahomes. He has been cleared. He is ready to go for the start of training camp. What does Patrick Mahomes look like at the start of the season? So we're going right to week number one, not opening night, but right to week number one. It's the first Monday night football game of the season. Broncos at Chiefs of Broncos. We know how last year ended. AFC Championship appearance, very sad, where they had to play shorthanded. All right, Bo Nix, he was hurt. He couldn't play the final game. But it's all eyes on the Kansas City Chiefs. Can they bounce back? Can they get the season off to a good start? And what does Patrick Mahomes look like the first week of the season right out the gates on Monday Night Football? That's number five.
2: Number four.
0: Week five. So early on in the NFL season. But this is a big-time matchup. We're talking about two teams who have aspirations for the Super Bowl. And anything short, and not just appearing in the Super Bowl, winning the Super Bowl, anything less would be a disappointment. Week 5, Monday Night Football, right here on ESPN, the Buffalo Bills at the Los Angeles Rams. That's right. So another Monday Night Football matchup. We know the Bills, I mean, come on, it's championship or bust. They got the new stadium. I know this game's not in the new stadium, but they got the new stadium and that defensive line for the Rams. They already have the addition of Myles Garrett. Is it also going to feature Aaron Donald? I think we all believe that it will. But two of the top teams in the entire National Football League, the Rams fell just short of the Super Bowl last year. We have the Bills and Rams, Week 5, Monday Night Football, coming in at number four.
2: Number three.
0: We go to week eight. So close to the middle of the season here. And we're talking about two AFC rivals. One of them we just spoke about. It's championship or bust. The other one, it's always championship or bust as well. And they were a major bust last year, missing out on the postseason entirely. We're talking Ravens at Bills. That's right. The Ravens and Bills, week eight. The Ravens have a new coach this year. The Bills have a new coach. The quarterbacks Same names, same faces, same places. Usually, this ends up being an AFC divisional round matchup in the postseason. It wasn't this past year because the Ravens fell short. Nonetheless, a Week 8 matchup of Baltimore at Buffalo. That's got my attention.
2: Number two.
0: We fast forward to Week 16. That's right. We are very late in the season, the third to last week in the season. Teams are jockeying for playoff positioning, for seeding, for possible division crowns. And we're talking here the oldest rivalry in the National Football League. That's right. It's the Packers and the Bears. The Packers and Bears, they met this past year in the playoffs, the first time in forever. You had an unbelievable late victory by the Bears. The Bears, they were an overtime away from getting to the NFC Championship game. Well, now we're going to see in the second year of Ben Johnson as head coach and in the third year overall, does Caleb Williams continue to take a step forward? I love this rivalry. Are the Bears going to be a contender in the NFC? Well, Week 16, Packers at Bears. Maybe that's for a wild card spot. Maybe it's for the division. I don't know, Zeno. I can't predict the future. But that's coming in at the number two matchup for me.
2: Number one.
0: Okay, the number one matchup of the year. You gotta go late in the season, all right? Because there has to be a lot of stakes on the line. You gotta be figuring, okay, this is for all the marbles here. So we go to Week 18, and we're talking about two teams that played last year for a chance at the Super Bowl. One of them lost, and the other one ended up going on and winning the Super Bowl. We're talking the Seattle Seahawks at the Los Angeles Rams. That's right. Week 18, final game of the season. Two teams who you would expect to be battling for the NFC West crown. Maybe it'll be battling for the top spot in the NFC as well. Seahawks at Rams is the Week 18 for me, Zeno. That's the number one game of the season to watch for because it could have an incredible amount of stakes attached to it. So here it is again, 5-1 for dramatic purposes. Number five, Week 1, Broncos at Chiefs. Number four, Week 5, Bills at Rams. Number three, Week 8, Ravens at Bills. Number two, Week 16, Packers at Bears. Number one, Week 18, Seahawks at Rams. That's the list. That's the list right there. ESPN Radio, NFL Rank'em Series. Top five games I'm looking forward to.
1: All right, I have one exact game on my list, and I have modified versions of what you have, similar matchups and one exact matchup, but flipped.
0: Do you have any that are flip-flopped that the other team is at home?
1: Yes, I do. So, and I will tell you this. When I did my list, I tried not to look anywhere past week six. And
0: really?
1: I'll tell you why. Because I have no idea what any of these teams are going to be in week 13.
0: I know.
1: Yes, on paper it's great, but I have no idea who's playing, what quarterback is in, where they are in a division. Did they get off to a fast start? Did they get off to a slow start? I mean, you know, we could have had Ravens, you know, Bills in a regular season or in, you know, week 10, and it wouldn't have looked the way we thought it was going to look at the beginning of the year. So I only had one game post week 5 on my list.
0: Okay.
1: So, because I was just more concerned about, like, the validity of the matchup still holding, as Marissa Tomei said, holding water. When the game actually is played.
0: And I feel pretty, you know, I had two games that were late in the season, week 16, week 18. I certainly feel good that the game week 18, Seahawks at Rams, is going to have some serious stakes to it.
1: I mean,
0: I don't think these teams
1: yes
0: are
1: and no, it could. I mean, both of them could have their seeding locked up at that point in time. One could already have the division locked up. The other one is already a wild card. It doesn't really matter where, right? I mean, theoretically, that game wouldn't mean as much if they're both in it. This year it worked out that they were playing for the division, right?
0: Yeah.
1: So, and it changed things. But, you know, that game in and of itself, the rematch of that NFC Championship game is going to be one to watch.
0: And Packers-Bears, I have number two. That's in week 16. Unless you believe one of those teams is going to stink, week 16, three games remaining, feels like there still could be a lot on the line there.
1: I think the Bears are the most prime team for regression in the NFL this year.
0: Okay. All right.
1: I mean, you can't
0: win
1: eight close games like you did last year and expect to do it again.
0: He's Mark Zeno. I'm Jonathan Zaslow. Did we get the last decision yesterday? That's next. Game Day on ESPN Radio.
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17: I'm Dave Mager. Major League Baseball in Detroit. Royals and Tigers tied at one in the fourth. Michael Wacha, Casey Mize on the mound. The Tigers have won three straight. Coming up on ESPN Radio, Diamondbacks and Nationals in D.C., pregame 3:30 Eastern. Tonight, Paul Skeens for the Pirates against the Cubs and 10-game winner Yoshinobu Yamamoto for the Dodgers at the Mets. NBA LeBron James in Philly. Gina Mizell of the Philadelphia Inquirer says the 41-year-old has a lot to offer.
18: He's going to really, I think, excel as a playmaker, as a guy who his IQ is off the charts, obviously, and has that championship experience that, frankly, the Sixers don't have because they have not advanced past the second round since 2001.
17: James signing a modest two-year, $8 million deal, according to ESPN's Shams Charania. The WNBA All-Star Game in Chicago tonight in primetime on ABC. NFL 49ers coach Kyle Shanahan will be limited to start training camp, according to ESPN's Adam Schefter. He was in a car crash 11 days ago, suffering a broken nose, broken hand, broken ribs, plus a severe concussion and lacerated face. The crash with an SUV was in Palo Alto, where police say drugs and alcohol were not involved and no one was cited for the crash. Doctors will not clear Shanahan for all activities until all concussion symptoms are gone. The Niners start camp tomorrow. Assistant head coach Chris Forster will assume some of Shanahan's duties.
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0: It's another busy weekend around the world of sports. And this is Game Day. Game Day.
1: Tune in for baseball action this Sunday as the Phillies host the Yankees. 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He's Mark Zeno. I'm Jonathan Zaslow. We are presented by Progressive Insurance. He says it was his last decision. Do we believe that the last image we're going to have on an NBA court of LeBron James is going to be in a Philadelphia 76ers uniform? So LeBron yesterday, two-year deal, player option, $8 million total. When you consider going to Philadelphia, which is kind of out of nowhere. I mean, I get it that obviously they're a good team, but you know, it's kind of out of nowhere that it's Philadelphia. It's a 76ers. Mm-hmm. It's weird that we're going to see LeBron in a 76ers jersey. And then when you also consider a player of his historical value, a player still today of his caliber, we've never seen anything like this before, right, Zeno? Where that player signs for the league minimum? Like, is there another example of that? It's essentially an historic decision that he actually made yesterday.
2: Yeah, I mean, again, I think it tells you exactly where his priorities are, right? And exactly what is important to him at this stage of his career, and that clearly winning is the thing that matters the most, and getting another title is the thing that matters the most to him. And ideally, that's what we want it to be, right? And we always want guys to go for a title. You know, whether you consider it ring chasing a ring, as our you know, coworker Evan Cohen has labeled it, I don't know that it matters. What I do know is that for LeBron, you know, this was a chance to impact his legacy and leave a bigger print on what is exactly what we're going to say about his future going forward. And I think that in and of itself tells us that you're talking to a different LeBron right now, one that is more geared into making sure that the impression that we have of him as he leaves the league is of the highest order.
1: This really is the first time where when a player says winning is the most important thing, this is one of the very rare times that we could say, yeah, you know what, that's actually true. Because you can't say winning is the most important thing and then you take up all the money in the salary cap. If winning is that means that winning is super important. It doesn't mean winning's not important to you, but this is your career. This is your livelihood. This is how you provide for your family. So while winning is important, it's not the most important thing. A balance of winning and making the best living possible is the most important thing. But now, when you sign for the minimum and you go to a really good team, like in this instance, then you're actually telling the truth when you say winning is the most important thing. And I do wonder, Zeno, will Laker fans, for that matter, because we're talking about the last 8 years, and you know, LeBron got to the Lakers going into, what, year number 16, I think it was, 16
2: Sounds
1: or 17
2: about right, yeah.
1: At the time. So, hey, he had all the money in the world. I do wonder if at any point in time with the Lakers, the Laker fan now looks back and says, why couldn't he do that for 1 year? If he did it for 1 year with us, took the minimum for one season, what could that have looked like when he was playing at the level he was playing at back then, and how we possibly could have filled out the rest of the roster? Just one season, what would it have looked like? Why couldn't he have taken a minimum deal one time with us?
2: I think it's fair. I wonder if – I mean, I think LeBron saw the writing on the wall. I mean, obviously that his chances to win in L.A. were dwindling. Right. And that was something that was driving the train for him a little bit, that he realized, look, this is a team that's going in a completely different direction when they got Luka. And I don't think LeBron, by any accounts, was upset at that decision or he was bothered by it. I don't think he took it personally. I think he understood very simply that, like, hey, you know, there's a pecking order to these things and a validity behind the decision. And he realized that if he's going to make one final impact for his career's legacy and the NBA, that he's going to do it with a team that's got the best chance to win it right now. That's Philadelphia.
1: Let's hear from Kendrick Perkins, ESPN NBA analyst. He was on NBA Today yesterday. What does LeBron's deal with Philly mean?
3: This is not a two-year deal that LeBron James signed. This is a lifetime deal that LeBron James signed. See, everything LeBron James and Rich Paul do is strategically planned out for the future, right? And so I've got to thinking about their relationship with Josh Harris. I got to thinking about all the teams that Josh Harris owned, the Philadelphia 76ers, the Washington Commanders, right? And then I got to thinking about, LeBron James, after basketball, wants to be an owner. LeBron James loved the business side of it. How do you get in the business? You start by developing a relationship right now. So, yes, he does want to compete for a championship, but this is bigger than just this two-year, $8 million deal.
1: Maybe, because maybe you do look at this and say, wow. Because Miami, for instance, not that it's that much more money, but Miami was offering LeBron double. Like, Miami was able to offer up to $8 million. Miami was offering double to LeBron. LeBron ended up signing with four. Now, you could say, and you would probably be right, what's the difference between $4 and $8 million at this point in LeBron's career? And that's a totally fair thing to say. But I think it's reasonable to look and go, wow, minimum contract, $4 million. And by the way, if LeBron wanted, you know, to make $15 or $20 million and told one of these teams that, they would have made a trade. Like, you could have worked out a sign and trade with the Lakers, and then you could have made more money. So I think it is a reasonable question to ask, wow, how did Philly manage to actually sign LeBron for a minimum contract?
2: I mean, I'll push back on Kendrick Perkins' assessment here just slightly in a sense and say, like, he doesn't have to play for the team that he wants. It's LeBron James. If he expresses ownership interest and there is availability to buy it, no one's going to not take that meeting with LeBron, right? Like, no one's going, nah, we're good, LBJ. We don't need you here. I mean, Alex Rodriguez owns part of the Minnesota Lynx and Timberwolves and every, like, I mean, there's no, if you have that kind of cash and you're a businessman, people are always going to sit down for a conversation with you. So I don't know that necessarily him signing with Philadelphia was in the back of his mind. Well, if it goes well here, I can buy part of the team. Like, yes, he's got a relationship with Josh Harris. I guess that's part of it, but he also has to be willing to sell it. I mean, that's the other part. So if Josh Harris at the time, when LeBron is done playing, doesn't want to let go of his team or doesn't want to sell part of his team because it's maximum value, well, then LeBron has to find somewhere else to own. So there's timing involved in this. There's a whole bunch of other things, but I don't know that there's any connection between him necessarily playing for the team and then getting a piece of ownership.
1: Would love to hear from the Philly fan. 888-SAY-ESPN, 888-729-3776. Anyway, if you want to give your thoughts on LeBron's last decision, that being signing with the Philadelphia 76ers yesterday, we want to hear from you here on Game Day on ESPN Radio. Let's go out to St. Louis. This is Pat. Pat, you're up on Game Day. Go ahead, Pat.
4: Okay, I think what I'm about to say is very, very possible. We may not know till about 2 years when he's retired on someone's podcast. He did it in Cleveland. He doesn't want to go back to Cleveland. He did it in Cleveland. It was a grand scenario. I mean, it was unbelievable. He did it in Miami in his first move. Now he comes back to the Lakers. He does it there when they were nothing. They were absolutely nothing. So all these different scenarios, he wants to win another one if he can in somewhere different and go 4-for-4. I don't think that's been talked about. It's not about the money. He wants to win another one, and I think he would have went to Golden State. And why he waited was he wanted to see if Davis was coming. They could not win without Davis, and that wasn't going to happen. He went to Philly. I don't think this is as far-fetched as everybody makes it to be. The man wanted to win at a new place, period.
1: I think Pat makes some good points there. We did bring it up earlier here, Zeno, and I admittedly – did not factor this in to the equation over the last few weeks, and I think it was an oversight on my part how important it would be for him to be able to say first player, four championships, and four different franchises. I do think that means a lot, and the Golden State, and I overlooked that. And as far as the Golden State part goes to it, yeah, I think there probably was a little bit to the idea of can Can they make a big move? Can they get someone like Anthony Davis? And then LeBron would have considered going there. But I really don't know how close it ever was. You know, even with Anthony Davis, this is a player who's always hurt. Do we still believe they'd have been better than San Antonio or Oklahoma City? I don't think so. And on top of it, like, it's just – and we saw how this actually didn't play out, Zeno, which is just because Golden State wants to trade for Anthony Davis because they want LeBron James, like, it's not their birthright to get Washington to trade Golden State a player because that's what LeBron James wants.
2: Right, and I don't know that I don't know that was contingent on where LeBron was going to go. I genuinely don't believe that he was waiting. Look, if LeBron wanted another move to happen, we would have heard wind of it. It would have gotten out. I mean, like, there's no way it wouldn't have gotten out, in my opinion, because LeBron is very smart and very calculated when it comes to these sort of things, and he doesn't, you know, he doesn't mince words. I mean, you know, he is very clear about what he wants and what he expects, and he's been that way his entire career. And so I don't know if he was waiting on somebody else to make a decision or decide that was going to be a factor that was going to tell us where he was going to go. I think LeBron wanted to do that. Once Jaylen Brown got moved there, that was really the locomotive that pulled the rest of the train, because that put Philadelphia in a completely different category.
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0: 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We're taking your calls, 888-SAY-ESPN, 888-729-3776. LeBron James was yesterday his final decision. Your thoughts on LeBron signing with the Philadelphia 76ers. I'm Jonathan Zaslow. He's Mark Zeno. This is Game Day on ESPN Radio, presented by Progressive Insurance. Let's go out to Cape Verde. This is David. David, you're up on Game Day on ESPN Radio. Go ahead, David.
1: Gentlemen, thanks for taking my call. Como va tu de bien? I hope everybody's well. God bless you and your family.
0: Thank you.
1: So, yeah, great story, obviously, about LeBron moving to 76ers. But what makes me always laugh is people talk about the money the athletes get paid. Nobody talks about the money the owners get paid, right? The Ballmer family just made $9.6 billion on a $194 million initial investment, which, of course, was not all cash. That's a 50x return on investment. And clearly they made money the entire time. So to me, it's great to see people like LeBron and a handful of other players having an ownership mindset, not the employee mindset. $250 million, come on, man. That's no real money compared to $9.6 billion. Anyway, just a thought. Good for him. Hope he's going to be an owner. That brother could teach a Harvard business class or Wharton class on business management, a guy without a college degree. Gentlemen, on that note, I'll let you go. Enjoy the rest of the day. Again, God bless you. God bless your family. Thank you for allowing me a couple seconds to call in.
0: Thanks, David. Tell our boy Vazinha we say what's up. That's right. He was the goaltender for goalkeeper for Cape Verde. I love how everybody knows Cape Verde now. Like, we see David pop up on the caller line here. David from Cape Verde. Hey, Cape Verde. That's right. Everybody. Cape Verde was the second best team in the World Cup. I feel confident saying that. I mean, the match they had against Argentina, the draw they had against Spain, Spain kicked the crap out of Argentina. Cape Verde was the second-best team in the World Cup, you know. I'm comfortable saying that. I'm okay with that. Whatever. It is what it is. Okay. Real quick here, let's hear from Terry. Terry's in Illinois. Go ahead, Terry.
2: Hi. Hey, I think I absolutely believe that LeBron thinks Philadelphia is his best chance to win a championship next year. But that's just further proof of how bad of a GM he's been throughout his career. If he thinks that's the best chance for him.
0: Well, but, I mean, Terry, if we want to go with LeBron's a bad GM, he's played in 10 NBA finals. I'm not sure how bad a GM he is.
3: Yeah, I don't think we get to evaluate him as a GM. He's never actually been one.
0: Yeah, but like, if we want to do the whole thing, he's bad at putting teams together. He's been in the finals half his career, almost. Not a terrible job.
3: Not that bad.
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4: 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The top five games you're looking forward to. Number five.
3: All right, Zaz, like you, I'm going to start in week one. Again, remember for everybody who just joined us, all my games, with the exception of one, will be prior to week six. I just don't know what teams are going to be later on in the season. I know it looks good on paper, but it's just too tough to forecast. So let's start week one. It is a staple for Sunday Night Football in week one. It's annoying as a Giants fan, but since it's John Harbaugh's first game, Giants-Cowboys at MetLife Stadium. Cowboys, I think, are the team to beat in the NFC East this year. John Harbaugh wants to prove that he can turn this Giants team around. Jackson Dart, what will they do? All Cam Scadabo back. This is a statement game for the Giants early on. If Dallas comes out and waxes them, it's going to be uphill climb for John Harbaugh going forward there. It's not going to be off to a good start. People in the New York, New Jersey area won't be happy. And, of course, people who love the fans of the star will be going absolutely nuts. But week one, Giants-Cowboys, number five on my list.
4: Number four.
3: I have said repeatedly it's a coming out party for this team this year. I am so high on this head coach. I often get man crushes on coaches in the NFL, Zaslow, because I just love what they do. And I have fallen hard for Liam Cohen. I think he's outstanding. And I think the Jacksonville Jaguars are going to be a team to beat this year. I think they are going to surprise people with how good that they are. Look, it kind of flew under the radar that they won like 12 games last year and nobody really saw it coming. But week three, at home, against the defending AFC champion New England Patriots. This is the game that puts Jacksonville on the map when they knock off Mike Vrabel and company at home in Jacksonville in week three, especially with the Jaguars coming off a game in Denver the week before. They get both AFC championship opponents in back-to-back weeks early on. They win this game and put the league on notice. Hey, let's hear Duval.
6: Number three.
3: You had this matchup, except you had it flipped. The NFC North. Again, I think this one team is primed for aggression. I think it's the Chicago Bears. The Chicago Bears, you ready? They start the season in Carolina. No one's really expecting Carolina to beat them in that spot, although I kind of like them as an underdog. But then they get the next three games in a row at home. First road division game. Week five at the Packers. Here's the wake-up call for the Bears that smacks them right in the mouth and says, hey, we are the kings of the North. It is the Green Bay Packers at home against the Chicago Bears in week five.
6: Number two.
3: You had this game as number five on your list. I have it as number two for a bunch of different reasons. Denver at Kansas City, week one. Zaz, the news that we get that Patrick Mahomes is going to be back and playing makes this game even juicier for me. Do you have a preconceived knowledge of what Patrick Mahomes' record is against the Denver Broncos in his career? He is 14-2 against the Broncos, with those two losses coming in Denver. He has never lost at home to the Denver Broncos until now, until week one. Sean Payton with extra time to prepare for this matchup. Bo Nix back in the fold. A hobbled, a less than 100% Patrick Mahomes. This is the week where the Broncos let the Chiefs know, this is our division, pal. You got to come catch us. And they do it early on in week one in KC.
6: Number one.
3: The only game that looked way down the road for me, because this is our version of Brady versus Manning. This is our version of the greatest quarterback rivalry in football. And we're going to go to the new stadium in Buffalo when the Chiefs take on the Bills in week 12. I know Mahomes theoretically will be playing in this game. Even if he took the first month off to get back, we knew we would be back by then. This is the best game on the NFL schedule every year. It is the reason why it's on Thanksgiving night. It is the reason why we're all going to tune in. It's going to do massive ratings. Both of these teams will be competing for playoff spots and vying for positioning in the AFC. This is the game where Buffalo, once again, reminds everybody, they always beat the Chiefs in the regular season, just not in the playoffs. But Bills, Chiefs, week 12.
0: Excellent job, Zinno. That is Mark Zinno's NFL ranking.
3: Did you like how
0: series.
3: I predicted the winners of each game, by the way?
0: Yeah, I didn't even go that far. I mean, yeah, I can't predict the future. I think the thing that stands out to me, you went very heavy early season, except for your number one matchup is a Week 12 game. You went very heavy early season, and you love your love of the of Liam Cohen has you having a Jaguar game, probably for the first time in the history of thought, that the Jaguars are a top game in the regular season in our ESPN Radio NFL Rank-Up Series.
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0: There you go. 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All right.
3: That Bears-Packers game is going to be legit. 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We have two games that week that are insane, and the Sunday night game is Falcons-Ravens. Ugh.
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15: A walk-off homer in the bottom of the 14th inning. 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
15: 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Leaping and he caught it. Out of here. Mookie Betts. Shohei Ohtani.
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15: 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The Dodgers are World Series champs.
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0: Owner Robert Kraft says the team has offered Christian Gonzalez a deal that would make him the highest paid corner in NFL history. The talks are ongoing. Gonzalez is under contract and was a full participant in today's practice. The NBA buzz surrounds LeBron James and his new two-year deal with Philadelphia. Michael Wilbon of Pardon the Interruption says, don't crown the Sixers yet.
1: Let's go back for a second to when LeBron James was at his absolute athletic height, 2010-2011 season. He's playing with Dwayne Wade. Nobody on this roster is Dwayne Wade. He's playing with Chris Bosh. Those guys played, all three of them, 76 games or more that season, and they did not win the championship. It took a year.
0: The WNBA All-Star Game tonight in primetime on ABC. 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Haoyuu Lee of the Tigers, RBI double plus a solo shot, and Detroit leads Kansas City 2-1 in the sixth.

0: LeBron James is signing with the Philadelphia 76ers.
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0: On a two-year, $8 million deal with a player option.
2: The Sixers were not even in the picture. We're not on the map until Bob Myers and Mike Gansey went out there and traded for Jaylen Brown. So LeBron James looked at that roster.
3: I'm shocked by this. I think this right here puts the Philadelphia 76ers right there with the New York Knicks as the favorites in the Eastern Conference.
4: Hesitate in general to do the whole this team is the favorite before we've ever seen them play. 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He's Mark Zinno. I'm Jonathan Zaslow. 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
1: Now, why do you hesitate? I mean, theoretically, okay, if you when the Heat first got put together with Dwayne Wade, LeBron James, and Chris Bosh.
4: What a time.
1: Did you hesitate then to make them the favorite?
4: No.
1: Okay, so why are you hesitating now? I'm just kind of curious why you're balking at this point.
4: Well, for one, we know LeBron is in his 40s. That's number one. How's he going to hold up?
1: That is a fact. That is a true statement.
4: Number two, I don't trust Joel Embiid. I think it's completely fair for me to not trust Joel Embiid.
1: That is fair, but if I said to you that Joel Embiid is going to play one quarter of the season during the regular season, he's only going to play 25 games, would you doubt that this is still a 50-win team?
4: They're probably a 50-win team, but you know, to say they're the favorite, if you win 50 games, you're not going to be the number one seed. You're not even going to be the number two seed. So maybe you're number three-ish if you win 50 games. So that to me would not qualify as the favorite. And if Embiid only plays a quarter of the season, and then let's say he's 1,000% healthy when the playoffs start, if I only saw him for a quarter of the season, like, the playoffs isn't the time to start to gel and to start to mesh. So can they do damage? Can they win in the playoffs? Yeah, but I'm not going to say they're the favorite then.
1: Okay. I was just kind of curious. I wasn't necessarily denying your logic.
4: I think they have a chance to be really, really good. Yeah. Like, I think they can be really good.
1: That's a good way to phrase it. They should be really good. I think
4: they should be really good. But, like, right now, do I take the Knicks or do I take the Sixers? I take the team I've seen. I take the Knicks. I think the Knicks are going to be better. And I got to see it.
1: I don't necessarily think that's an unfair assessment on your part, but I would, you know, again, I just kind of look at this objectively, and I go, if the names on the roster, as we say in baseball, play to the back of the baseball card, there's no reason why they won't be. If they're healthy, I think health would be the only thing that would derail it.
4: And by the way, and look, we could do the health thing with everybody, but I do think it's okay to bring up the health thing when it comes to Philadelphia. All right, because literally it's the story of Embiid's career. So in that instance, I do think it's okay to do the if healthy.
1: Here's the one thing I'll push back on with you. From the just the generic NBA. If we said

0: This is about a football team, right? I'm with you. I'm 10 times more skeptical. I'm 10 because
1: there's so many moving parts.
0: Right. And not only that, there's less sample size. So if you have a three-game losing streak, it kind of could destroy your season, right?
1: Remember, we did it that one year with Philadelphia, and they were terrible.
0: The dream team is anointed by Vince Young.
1: Vince Young, and they got Nnamdi Asamoah that year, and like, they were going to be incredible.
0: In basketball, where the regular season does not matter, and nobody's really actually trying, Adam Silver, I hope you're listening. You need to fix that. If you officiated regular season games the way you do postseason games, we'd have a much better product for 82 games. Beyond that, but like, that's why I don't really worry about it. Like, for me to say that they're the favorite, but being a favorite, you know, if you're a 1, 2, or 3 seed in your conference, you have a legitimate chance to win it. That's, you know, we rarely see a 4 or 5 seed take the conference. You got to be a 1, 2, or 3. And so, even with the health being what it is, and the fact that Embiid may miss, look, in reality, most of the nights when they play the bottom half of the league, Embiid could rest and Edgecombe could rest. They're still the more talented team. Brown could take a night off. LeBron could take a night. They're still the more talented team, right? I mean, they still have the pieces there, and I think that's what's really going to separate them from everybody else, because they can do load management better than everybody else and still put a better, more talented team on the court against 50% of the league.
1: Well, how huge, in fact, was the Jaylen Brown trade to Philadelphia? Let's hear from ESPN senior insider Shams Charania, was on First Take after the news broke.
2: Philadelphia, I'm telling you, was not even on this radar, was not in the pool of candidates until Mike Gansey and Bob Myers went out and got Jaylen Brown. That changed the equation. The Sixers got on the map. And from there, it became for LeBron James now almost 4 weeks of deliberation with LeBron James, Rich Paul, that inner circle there, and his family eventually. But trying to figure out, what is the decision going to be based in? Is the decision based in, you know, a legacy story and going home with Cleveland? Is it based in kind of that middle ground where there is legacy with the Miami Heat? There's also a very good contending team there potentially with Giannis Antetokounmpo and Bam Adebayo. In Cleveland, we know there's Donovan Mitchell, James Harden, Jarrett Allen, Evan Mobley, but he really had to sit with it and figure out, what does it look like?
1: How incredible is it to know Jaylen Brown said Bronny stinks, and then LeBron left his son to go play with Jaylen Brown? It's unbelievable.
0: Thanks, Dad. Thanks.
1: Isn't that crazy? Wait, Dad.
0: Blood is no longer thicker than water.
1: You're leaving me to go play with him. He said I stink.
0: Hey, I got to go get my 5th chip. Good luck, kid.
1: That is so odd. How about, I'll tell you what, man. It was already an historic rivalry, and the Sixers came back from a 3-1 deficit and beat the Celtics. The Celtics lose a 3-1 lead for the first time in franchise history. And Brad Stevens not only sends Jaylen Brown to Philadelphia for Paul George's corpse, no less, but sends Jaylen Brown to Philadelphia and indirectly leads to LeBron going to Philadelphia. Tough offseason.
0: Imagine how Boston fans must feel about that.
1: Yep.
0: Like, hearing that must really stick in their craw because of not only what they got in return, but the idea that, you know, they sort of let this whole thing unfold.
1: Yep.
0: And for better or for worse, Jaylen Brown will stick to the story. I didn't ask for a trade, and he I guess he didn't.
1: That's semantics.
0: It is semantics. I mean, he kind of forced his way out regardless. But the point simply is, for, you know, Boston fans, they got to be really feeling it right now just because of the way everything transpired, the fact that you made a division rival, not even a conference rival, a division rival, the better team.
1: Look, Windhorst was right this whole time. I don't know if you remember, it was about a week or so ago where he said on First Take or Get Up, maybe it was the NBA Today. You know what? It was on ESPN. And he said that Cleveland would have a better chance of landing LeBron James if they had traded for Jaylen Brown. Now, there's no way to have known that at the time, of course, all right, because one thing wasn't necessarily going to have anything to do with the other. You didn't even necessarily know that Jaylen Brown was going to be traded. But Windhorst was right, because Shams Charania telling you there that before the Jaylen Brown to Philadelphia trade, the Sixers were not even on the radar. But I do think it's important to point out here, Zeno, you know, if we're talking about how, like, I'm not willing to sit here and tell you Philadelphia is now the favorite. I think there's a bunch of variables that I need to see how they work out and what they look like. Jaylen Brown just called this past year in Boston his favorite season of his career. It is obviously because in his mind he proved to everybody that he can be the number one option on a good team. Well, he's going from the number one option to a new team where third option some nights, maybe fourth option some nights. I got to see what that looks like, Zeno.
0: Again, I don't necessarily disagree. I mean, I just, for me, it's the depth of that team is overwhelming in why I believe that they will be, you know, the toughest out in the Eastern Conference other than the Knicks. I will always give the Knicks their due as the defending champ. I'm not going to sit here and say that they're not, you know, a team to contend with. They obviously are. They're bringing back their starting five as well, so it's not going to be an easy out for anybody. But Philadelphia is right there with them. It's 1-1A.
1: Let's go out to North Carolina. This is Chucky. Chucky, you're up on Game Day on ESPN Radio. Go ahead, Chucky.
3: Hey, thank you so much, guys, for taking my call. Hey, I'm an old-timer, guys, okay? And when the Philadelphia 76ers acquired Dr. J, he was the best player in the league. He was in his prime. Other than Jabbar, who was a center, it was Dr. J. They surrounded him. World Be Free, Chocolate Thunder, Andrew Toney. He still toiled for 5 years until Moses Malone arrived and they finally got a chip. So I'm not sold on a couple of players with this. Now, I'm not a Sixer fan anyway, but I'm not sold on this.
0: Well, let me be clear here, and to Chucky's point, thanks for the call. Like, them being the favorite doesn't mean that I automatically believe they're going to win it in year one. In fact, I don't think they'll win it in year one. There is a certain gelling that has to happen and, you know, certain playoff losses you have to kind of take to grow together to be good enough to win a title. I mean, look at the Pat. The Knicks were not a playoff team. First round playoff exit, Eastern Conference Finals loss, NBA championship, right? Like, there's a natural progression to these things. It's really hard just to shoot straight. Even the Spurs went from basically irrelevance to the NBA Finals in a course of 3 years. Now, granted, they probably got the best player on the planet in doing so, but even at that, it didn't net a title. So, look, I'm not sitting here saying in any size, way, shape, or form, LeBron's got this in the bag. He's going to win a title here. I'm not saying that at all. But them being the favorite is a different conversation. There's a bunch of reasons why they're the favorite. And when we talk about odds and things of that nature and the structure of how they're made, that's a different conversation than what plays out on the court, particularly in the postseason.
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0: had to let the dogs out over the last couple of minutes. It's about to start storming here in South Florida. And, I mean, the dogs are nutty right now. They're back inside here, Zinno, because, you know, their senses. They could sense the change in atmosphere, and dogs get nuts when it's about to start raining and certainly when it's about to start storming, and they're shivering and they're very scared. Do you put the thunder shirts on your dogs? Do they get scared like that? You ever do the thunder shirts?
1: No. What's a thunder shirt?
0: Oh, you don't know that? Yeah, well, so...
1: Like the Oklahoma City Thunder, or we're talking about a different Thunder?
0: Pet stores will sell... This is Game Day on ESPN Radio, by the way. Jonathan Zaslow, Mark Zinno. Pet stores will share what they call thunder shirts. A lot of dogs get comfort from... You put this... Like, it's... I guess because dogs feel better when they are... Like it's almost like simulating how they're in a pack, you know, and like they're the warmth, and they're comfortable with, you know, their other, you know, the pack mates around them.
1: Would you say it's a one man wolf pack, and the other guys had joined my pack of wolves?
0: No, this is not a one man wolf pack. But you put it's like a shirt. It's a shirt that it's like a vest that a dog wears, and it's supposed to comfort them when there's a storm out. That's why it's called a thunder shirt. I've never used it. I don't know. I wonder if it works, but we don't do that here in the Zaslow Mansion. Listen, if it's raining and storming here, you sweat it out like the rest of us. That's our motto.
1: Yeah, I'm at the point where, you know, the dogs are at the point where they don't move for much. They get up to go to the bathroom, they get up to eat, and if somebody knocks on the door, and the thunder.
0: The big chillers.
1: Mm-hmm.
0: All right.
1: That's about it.
0: So we're taking your calls at 888-SAY-ESPN. LeBron James, Philadelphia 76ers, the big news yesterday, but how much pressure is now on Joel Embiid? Let's hear from Ramona Shelburne, ESPN NBA senior writer, yesterday on NBA Today.
2: Well, I think there's a lot of pressure now on Joel Embiid. There always has been pressure, but Tyrese Maxey became the face of this franchise last year. He took a jump forward that's been a while coming, and this is his team now. Joel Embiid is there, and he makes a lot of money, and when he is right, when he's the best version of himself, he is a difference maker. But we didn't see that Joel Embiid for a lot of this season, and when we finally did see him, that helped them beat the Boston Celtics. But I think part of the reason why LeBron James wasn't just an automatic yes here is he had to have a lot of conversations with Joel Embiid, trying to understand what version of him he was going to get. Look, they played together on the Olympic team, and Joel was hurt during those Olympics. You didn't see he had a knee issue that he was dealing with there. And let's see how that fit goes, because if it goes well, it could be the best thing for Joel Embiid's career. It could be great for LeBron James. But if it goes poorly, there's a lot of pressure on Joel Embiid there.
0: I don't know, Zinno. I think it takes an incredible amount of pressure off Joel Embiid. You know, we already know Maxey's the number one guy before any of these offseason moves were made. You add Jaylen Brown, who's a finals MVP, who believes that he's a number one option on a team. And now you add LeBron James, who we know believes he's still, you know, a top playmaker on any team he's going to join. I think this takes a ton of pressure off of Joel Embiid.
1: I mean, because we live in a championship society, right, where the only thing that matters is championships, and the only thing that defines what kind of player you are is whether you won a title or not, right, which, again, for the record, is a flawed way to think. That's why that is a natural reaction on the pressure. But I got to tell you, I think the immense pressure more than anybody is on Nick Nurse. I think Nick Nurse is going to be charged with winning and winning a bunch. Look, we have seen already coaches – in the NBA are getting fired faster, like almost at an NFL rate, right? They are getting turned over as soon as things don't go right. And we have seen this from LeBron before, where he wants a coach change, and it's not the right guy to lead the team that he wants. Now, granted, that was a lot younger in his career. He was still more chasing titles and everything else. He might be a different player right now. But there is a past, there's a track record of, you know, David Platt got dumped, right? And they ended up winning a title, and they went through a couple of coaches in L.A. I mean, like, you know, there's a precedent here where if it doesn't work early, that it sours pretty quick. And Nick Nurse has to figure out how to make all this work. That's on him, right? The rotation and figuring out what this is going to look like, how to manage guys' nights off, things of that nature. And, oh, by the way, how to manage in the playoffs and coach through those type of situations. Let's just say, for argument's sake, they end up as the 3 seed, and they take a first-round playoff exit.
0: Mm-hmm.
1: You think Nick Nurse, they're not going to be calling for his job?
0: You did bring up an interesting point to me earlier off-air, where for the first time in LeBron's career, he's joining a team or who has a coach who is a championship coach already.
1: Yes.
0: That has not been the case in any of his previous stops.
1: No, and there is something to that, obviously. But I just, you know, part of me wonders, you know, like you said, you're skeptical on this whole thing at this point in time, which to a certain extent is fair, but it's on Nick Nurse to figure out how this plays out on the court. And ultimately, that's where it's going to be decided. Favorite or no favorite, at this point in time, the Sixers have a lot to figure out when it comes to pushing the right buttons and making all this work in a way where it's you know, something that produces wins more than losses. So, yeah, I think that there's still a lot to be proven, but I would, again, tell you that there is no certainty that this automatically nets a title. And so Nurse is the guy, I think, that has all the pressure here.
0: Let's go out to Columbus. This is Curtis. Curtis, you're up on Game Day on ESPN Radio. Hey, Curtis.
3: Hey, what's up, man?
0: Hey.
3: I just wanted to ask y'all, if you remember, they said it was reported that LeBron was trying to get AD to the Warriors. I was just wondering, do you think it's possible he's trying to work something out with the Sixers where they trade Embiid for AD? Their salaries match up. I just wanted your opinion on that.
1: I don't think so at all. I think LeBron chose this team because of the way it was, not because of the way he wants it to be. I think he chose this spot because of that. I mean, look, LeBron has always sort of coveted a, quote, big man to play with, right? That alleviates him from having to do a lot of the dirty work down low. And for a guy who's in his 40s now, managing his energy for 30, 35 minutes a game is a big part of what makes LeBron successful. Playing defense requires a lot more energy than offense does. And so I think he absolutely wants Embiid in this whole thing. He wasn't going there under the assumption or under the you know, contingency that they had to go make another move. He's going there because of the roster the way it is. I don't think there's any changes that are happening.
0: I mean, the move they made was Jaylen Brown. Like, he wasn't considering Philadelphia, and then and then he goes to Philadelphia because of Jaylen Brown. But I would also tell you, if you put Embiid and Davis next to each other, they're very similar because they both miss a ton of games, and you can't count on either one of them. But when they are playing, Embiid's a lot better than Davis.
1: I think so.
0: A lot.
1: Particularly defensively, yes.
0: Like, yeah. It's not very close. Embiid's a lot better than Anthony Davis when both of them are on the floor. Again, huge if. But I think you're right. I think Embiid is the guy that LeBron chose to go play with. And it certainly wasn't an either or. And at the same time, even if LeBron... We went through this with, if we believe the reports about LeBron considering Golden State, if they were able to trade Anthony Davis, Washington's trying to win. Like, Washington, and I know there's not a contract situation there yet. Like, Anthony Davis is going to be eligible coming up real soon for the max contract extension with Washington. We'll see if Washington offers it to him, and if they don't offer him the max extension, what is that? Does Anthony Davis then ask out? I don't know. But Washington clearly acquired him because they're trying to win. They're trying to turn around their team right now and be a decent team. It's why they traded for him and Trae Young, and you got the number one overall pick in A.J. DeBonsa, and that's a starting point to try and inject yourself into a conversation of being a fringe playoff team. Like, they're probably tired of losing. They're trying to win. I don't think they're trying to get rid of Anthony Davis. Coming up next, the King has chosen his court. We'll head out to Philadelphia for more. 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
0: A walk-off homer in the bottom of the 14th inning. 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
0: Hammer to left field. See you later. Mike Trout, how's that to start the season?
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0: Oh, my goodness. He crushed it. Giancarlo Stanton and the American League with one swing has tied it up.
8: 457-foot home run. 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
0: Judge back some more. Leaping and he caught it. Out of here. Mookie Betts. Shohei Ohtani.
4: Until a champion is crowned at the World Series.
0: And the Dodgers have won it. Repeat champions for the first time in baseball in 25 years. The Dodgers are World Series champs.
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12: I'm Dave Nager. 49ers coach Kyle Shanahan will be limited to start training camp. He was in a car crash 11 days ago, suffering a severe concussion, plus a broken nose, broken hand, broken ribs, and a lacerated face. That's all according to ESPN's Adam Schefter. General Manager John Lynch just updated reporters on Shanahan.
13: Has some lingering effects from that concussion, and you know, we're kind of treating this. We don't have a protocol for staff members when it comes to concussions, but we do with players, and it's become very helpful. So Kyle basically is going to be like in the protocol, and we're going to let the condition, the doctors dictate how he comes back, when he comes back.
12: The Niners start camp tomorrow. Assistant head coach Chris Forster will assume some of Shanahan's duties. The Patriots open training camp today. Owner Robert Kraft confirms the team is in talks with corner Christian Gonzalez on a long-term deal. Kraft says, quote, "We love Christian Gonzalez, and that's why we've made him an offer to make him the highest paid player to ever play that position in the NFL," unquote. Gonzalez is under contract and took part in practice. Baseball, Salvador Perez with a solo shot, his 15th, to tie the game. Royals and Tigers tied at 2, 8th inning. Coming up on ESPN Radio, Diamondbacks and Nationals in D.C., pregame 3:30 Eastern. Tonight, Paul Skeens for the Pirates against the Cubs, Yamamoto for the Dodgers at the Mets.
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0: It's another busy weekend around the world of sports. And this is Game Day.
1: Game Day. 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Jonathan Zaslow, Mark Zinno here. Good to have you aboard on a Saturday. LeBron James yesterday. Is shocks the right way to describe it? Shocks the NBA world, Zinno? Is that a proper description?
2: I would say surprises more than shocks. We always surprises. Do Philly is in the hunt, right?
1: Surprises.
2: It might be surprising. I don't think anybody is shocked that he went there. It was always a three-team race, and they were involved in this thing. So I'm not shocked. I'm surprised because as much as I always said Philly was the best fit for him, I wouldn't have been shocked or surprised if he had picked Miami or Cleveland.
1: Let's bring aboard Tony Jones, covers the Sixers and the NBA for The Athletic, here with us on Game Day on ESPN Radio. Tony, was there ever a time over the last few weeks, you know, we saw people say Cleveland is the current favorite, Miami's the current favorite, Golden State's the current favorite. Was there ever a time that you felt Philly was the favorite?
3: No. I thought they were in the top two. I thought they were second to Miami. I did get some intel about 3 days ago that you know, he wasn't as bullish on Cleveland as, you know, previously thought or people thought kind of publicly. But, you know, I thought that he would want to go somewhere where he was, you know, had previous comfort as well as, you know, a roster that gave him a shot for a title. And I was a little bit more bullish on LeBron James in Miami as a roster than, you know, most people thought, that most people seem to think publicly, just because I thought that, you know, a front court of Bam Adebayo, Giannis Antetokounmpo, and LeBron James would just be as physically imposing a three as there is in the NBA. You know, so I always thought that Miami was the favorite. I did think that Philadelphia was his best basketball fit in the place where he probably had the best chance of winning a championship. But I was still surprised that he actually picked Philadelphia.
2: Tony, I've questioned how Nick Nurse makes all this work, and I think that there's a ton of pressure on him to get this right and get off to a fast start, because we know how fans in Philly can turn pretty quickly. How do you see Nick Nurse helping all this to play out and defining roles and things of that nature?
3: Yeah, I mean, I think that there are going to be some things that have to be defined. But I do think that part, I don't want to say it's overblown, but I think it's less of a problem than people think it is. I mean, I do understand the usage of 4 to 5 guys in that lineup. I understand that there's one basketball, but there are a couple of things at play here. Number one, LeBron, to me, in my opinion, is the second best passer who ever lived, behind only Magic Johnson. And that's the skill set that this roster needed. It needed one thing. It needed a playmaker, and LeBron is probably the ultimate playmaker. And, you know, the second thing is, if you look at Tyrese Maxey, look at Vijay Ashkin, look at Joel Embiid and Jaylen Brown and LeBron James, all five of those guys are smart basketball players. And more importantly, they're smart human beings, you know? So, and more importantly, there's a real thing there in terms of they want to win. And I just think that at the end of the day, even with some of the skill sets of those guys kind of overlapping a little bit, I do think there's a lot of pressure on Nick Nurse to win. But, you know, at the end of the day, I think the correct sacrifices will be made in terms of the greater good. It's just going to take, you know, I think it'll take a few months to actually figure out. But I do think that, you know, that part they'll figure out by the time the playoffs roll around.
1: Mike Gansey, Bob Myers playing major roles, obviously, in the front office for Philadelphia. How different is this operation now than previously, like, let's say, before they let Daryl Morey go?
3: Well, I mean, it's funny. I talked to Mike a couple of weeks ago, and, you know, and I straight up asked him. I said, you know, how did you guys do this? And, you know, the answer was, you know, we just came in with an aggressive mindset, and they knew what the issues were. They knew what was on paper in terms of the financial constraints, the the super maxes at the top of the roster and Joel Embiid and Paul George, the seemingly little room to maneuver financially, the lack of assets to really make trades. I mean, they ran, in terms of problems on paper heading into this offseason, the Sixers ran the gamut. And, you know, they stay, you know, aggressive going after Jaylen Brown. And at the end of the day, they were sort of the last team standing. They got him from the Celtics, and then that put them in the conversation for LeBron James. And from there, it was just in terms of recruiting, they just went all in on their recruiting. I thought, you know, the Jaylen Brown trade was a big, big thing. But getting Anthony Simons, when a lot of people thought he was headed for Miami, that was huge. Signing Ding Wei was a really, really good signing when it, you know, and that's aged really well considering what's happened to the roster since that signing. And, you know, there are two other signings, Caleb Love and Ryan Rupert. They got those guys on two ways, and both of those guys are, you know, NBA rotation players. Ryan Rupert had a 30-point triple-double this year with Memphis, and Caleb Love played real minutes in Minnesota in his rookie year. So they not only did well at the top of the roster, obviously, but Mike Gansey did, and Jermaine Nussum did well on the margins of the roster as well.
2: He's Tony Jones, Sixers and NBA reporter for The Athletic, joining us here on Game Day on ESPN Radio and the ESPN app. I mean, obviously the expectations are sky high. How do you manage that if you are Nick Nurse and this whole team? I mean, how do you manage the whole idea of this team being expected to win and win now and what it's like to try to live up to that, especially in a city like Philadelphia?
3: So there are two school of thoughts here. Number one, Nick Nurse has won a championship. LeBron James has won a championship. Jaylen Brown has won a championship. LeBron James and Jaylen Brown have both won finals MVPs. They know what it takes to win a championship. They know what it takes to put the head down, run the race like a tortoise, and, you know, and just kind of grind every day. Tyrese Maxey and Joel Embiid haven't been out of the second round, and there's a hunger there. So, you know, I think it's going to have to be a collective thing. And, you know, those two emotions, those two opposite emotions are going to have to be balanced in sort. And, you know, there's going to be, you know, there are going to be pitfalls. There are going to be times where there's going to be a point in the season where they probably lose three or four. They probably lose four or five. And, you know, the outside noise is there, you know, and they're just going to have to put their head down, you know, ignore the outside noise and, you know, and run their race and play all 82 and then get to the playoffs and see where they are from there. You know, the one thing that I think that needs to be talked about is there's a likelihood that LeBron James plays 2 years, not just one. And, you know, I think that, you know, knowing that there's going to be time to improve the roster, there's going to be time to make tweaks to the roster as needed. I think that that's advantageous to Philadelphia. But, you know, like you said, in this CBA, in this era of the NBA, windows are no longer 4 to 5 years. They're almost year to year now. You know, so, you know, the Sixers are going to have a chance to win a championship. They're going to have a chance to get out of the Eastern Conference, but so are the New York Knicks, and so are the Toronto Raptors and the Indiana Pacers. You know, there are a lot of good teams in the Eastern Conference, so the Sixers are just going to have to take this day-to-day and see where they are, you know, when it comes to April and May.
1: Tony, will there be any kind of introductory press conference, or are we going to have to wait until training camp to hear from LeBron?
3: I wouldn't expect one from LeBron James, but I would expect one from Jaylen Brown. And, you know, I've been told that that's in the works. And, you know, and I'll be interested to talk to Jaylen and, you know, hear his thoughts on, you know, how the trade went down from Boston and you know, what his thoughts were and what his thoughts are on LeBron and going forward with this season.
2: Tony, what's the role going to be from a basketball perspective? How does this all work out right now? Where does he slide in?
3: You know, I think that this is going to be the first season of his career where he doesn't average at least 20 points a game. But I do also think that, you know, his assists and his rebounds will be where they usually are. I think that, you know, there's a chance that he averages the fewest shots per game of his career. But this roster really needs his playmaking. This is a roster of bucket getters. When you look at Jaylen Brown and you look at Joel Embiid and Tyrese Maxey and Anthony Simons coming off the bench, those guys are known for, you know, isolating, putting the ball on the floor and going and getting buckets. And, you know, Tyrese Maxey can play off the ball, so that's advantageous to the Sixers. But, you know, LeBron is needed to come in and be a playmaker and, you know, make life easier for the guys that can really score the ball. You know, Jaylen Brown and Tyrese Maxey both averaged 28 a game last year. Joel Embiid averaged 27 a game. That's a lot of points and a lot of expected shots and a lot of expected usage. So, you know, I think LeBron's biggest need on this roster is to get all of those guys involved, get those guys involved in transition, get them involved in the half court, probably be, you know, the backup point guard on this team of sorts, be a secondary playmaker, be a primary playmaker, and to score and score when needed and fill in when needed. And I think that if he does that, does all of that, I think he's going to have a little bit more energy defensively than he would if he were would have a primary role offensively. And I think that, you know, he's going to be a game changer if he does that.
2: Real quick, Tony, where does this put the Sixers in terms of the Philadelphia sports teams? Are they now the number one team that everyone's going to be looking at?
3: I would say number two, because I mean, I think that this is, as much as it is a basketball town, I think it's a NFL town to its core. You know, I've been out in Philadelphia for, you know, almost a year now since my move from Utah, and it's been, you know, you could just see, you know, the love for the Eagles out here is almost absolute. So, you know, I thought that there was, you know, the town ran hot and cold with the Sixers last year. There was some apathy, but then when they started to play well, there was interest, and then that interest peaked when they came back and won that Boston series. And then it plummeted by game four of the New York Knicks series. And that's what led to the Knicks fans taking over at Xfinity Mobile Arena. But I don't think there's going to be any peaks and valleys this year. I think it's going to be all peaks, whether in terms of interest, whether this team plays well or whether it doesn't play well. But, you know, for certain, this team has the talent on paper to win an NBA championship.
1: Tony Jones, Sixers NBA reporter for The Athletic. Great job, Tony. Thanks for giving us some time here today.
3: No problem. Thank you for having me.
1: I'm Jonathan Zaslow alongside Mark Zeno here, game day on ESPN Radio. Coming up next, is it in fact title or bust? And we continue to take your calls. 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

0: 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Jonathan Zaslow, Mark Zinno here. 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That's right, we're talking about the Philadelphia 76ers, where right now they are tied for the third shortest odds to win the NBA championship. That's according to DraftKings Sports. They are behind San Antonio and Oklahoma City and tied for third with, I imagine it's the New York Knicks, you know, like it has to be, right? It has to be tied with the New York Knicks for third. Yes. So they are tied with the Knicks as the favorites in the East, and they are tied with the Knicks for third overall as far as NBA finals. Let's hear from Vince Goodwill, ESPN senior NBA writer. He was on the Rich Eisen show yesterday, and similar to me, not convinced that this makes the Sixers the title favorite.
1: LeBron is one of the best facilitators this league has ever seen. He played the third option behind Luka Doncic and Austin Reeves for a stretch in Los Angeles last year. The question is just going to be who's going to do the little things. But from a talent perspective, they're overwhelming. I'm just not sure that the New York Knicks are shaking in their boots.
0: So, Zinno, you're a Knicks fan. Why are you shaking in your boots?
2: Shaking your boots is aggressive. I mean,
0: well, he's saying they're not.
2: How can you not be concerned? How can you not look at them as your top competition right now? Right? I mean, it's never wise to underestimate any opponent. And the idea that we would underestimate the Sixers as the number one opponent in the Eastern Conference of the Knicks repeating, I think it would just be foolish. So, yeah, I mean, as I've said repeatedly, that as you know, as a basketball fan, just as a sports fan, I love this story. Part of me would love to see LeBron do it and win a title for Philly. On the other hand, as a Knicks fan, I know I don't want to see that happen, period. Like, I don't want to, and particularly don't want it to come at the expense of the New York Knicks. So I'm also not foolish enough to believe that what I saw during this last playoff run can be duplicated again, particularly in the following season. The Knicks had the literal greatest playoff run of any team in the history of the NBA postseason. You're not doing that again. So I'm not saying you can't win it again, but it's certainly not going to be, you know, three straight sweeps.
0: Well, so very famously now, it's been an NBA record 8 consecutive years with a unique champion. Mm-hmm. Not a single repeat champion during those 8 years. And, you know, you look at those teams in those 8 years, and we're talking 2019 Toronto, 20 Lakers, 21 Milwaukee, 22 Golden State, 23 Denver, 24 Boston, 25 Oklahoma City, and 26 New York. So you like that right off the top of my head? No one posted that on a screen. That's right inside this dome right here. So you take those teams, you push them to the side, and you say, okay, which teams outside of those could possibly keep that streak going, make it 9 consecutive unique champions? And I would say, it's San Antonio, who just lost last year, so certainly they're in the conversation. It's San Antonio, and it's Philadelphia now. Like, those are the two teams that it would be a shock, right? If someone else became the 9th unique champion that isn't called San Antonio or Philadelphia, right? How could it, who else could possibly
2: unique,
0: be?
2: Unique being, not back-to-back. So
0: No. That's different. We're talking about how many consecutive years with a brand new champion? That's why we're going back to 19 with Toronto, because in 18 was Golden State. They also won in 22. So you got to start in 19. How many different champions in a row, not back to back?
2: Well, at some point, that is going to not be the case where it's consecutive, right?
0: Of course.
2: So,
0: but San Antonio, Philadelphia have the best chance now to keep that streak going, right?
2: Well, yeah, they're the only ones who have this. Yes, I mean, yes.
0: I mean, I guess Detroit. You want to throw Detroit in there? I mean, they were the number one seed last year. I don't know that anyone's going to be saying, hey, I think Detroit's going to win the championship this year, but I suppose we could put Detroit in that conversation?
2: Yeah, I mean, they could be in that conversation. I think when push comes to shove here, we are looking at a scenario where, you know, for the Knicks to repeat, it's going to be incredibly difficult. I think it's going to be incredibly difficult for the Spurs to get back to the finals. Mm-hmm. I think they're primed for regression. I mean, the step was too big from year one to year two. As I continue to say, there's a natural progression to these things. Even for Oklahoma City, there was a natural progression for them to get where they were. They didn't just jump from irrelevance all the way up to winning the title. So I think in general, this is one of these deals where we look at, you know, the probability of it happening. Yeah, I would I agree. If it's not San Antonio or Philadelphia, it would be hard for me to look at anybody else truly to give them that nod. Maybe, I mean, you know, Minnesota's probably not, you know, in that conversation, right?
0: I mean, I don't think they are, but, you know, someone might want to throw them in the conversation. I think it's Philly, San Antonio. Those are the two teams that have a best chance of keeping the streak going. And while, to your point about New York and how difficult it's going to be for them to repeat, for years now, Zeno, it's been the Western Conference. Oh, my God. Now, the Western Conference may still have the two best teams, if you want to make that case, San Antonio and Oklahoma City. But you look at the Eastern Conference, it's looking like a bloodbath right now. The Eastern Conference. You got the top tier right now. Let's say it's New York, the champions. Philadelphia, they had Jaylen Brown and LeBron James. And Detroit won 60 games last year. Okay. Boston is still likely going to be a really good regular season team, at least. Toronto, if the Kawhi Leonard trade goes through. Miami just added Giannis Antetokounmpo. Indiana gets Tyrese Halliburton back. You know, this Eastern Conference, there's a lot of teams here who are going to be really good next season.
2: It's going to be as a competitive regular season as we've seen in a long time. At least that's the way it's projecting, right?
0: Well, they try.
2: That there's five or six teams in each conference that there's a legitimate argument for them to do it. I mean, would you even include Houston as a unique champion to come back and do it
0: of
2: again?
0: What I think they're one of the teams that can do it? I don't know. Coming up next, though, he's Mark Zeno. I'm Jonathan Zaslow. Are we looking at a redemption arc? This is Game Day on ESPN Radio and the ESPN app.
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7: To training camp on Tuesday. However, at the same time, you tell me, is that hyperbole to say LeBron James, the biggest move on the court, the biggest impact move in the NBA this summer?
8: Oh, without a doubt. And also, it's almost hyperbole. Not only do you get that, but you get basketball having its biggest move as NFL training camp begins for a few teams and everybody pretty much next week. So crazy timing. Obviously, folks in the city of brotherly love are giddy with glee. And the question will be, how will they be able to negotiate and navigate the East? Is LeBron going to be the difference maker? Philadelphia has been there. They've had different incarnations of the process. They've had different incarnations of the next coming of the Sixers, and they still have Joel Embiid. Is LeBron James going to be enough to get them over the hump and beat everybody else, including the Kings of the NBA and the Kings of New York, the New York Knicks?
7: I'm glad you rattled off all of his new teammates, home team, because LeBron James averaged a little over 20 points per contest this past year and obviously was limited to just 60 games after an injury kept him out the first month or so of the season. But that is the lowest mark in the scoring department for the Kings since his rookie campaign in Cleveland, Ohio. And so that is where I say at this point in his career, while LeBron James, and that's why I asked the question as I did in terms of impact on the floor, there is no doubt he has gravity, everyone's new favorite stat in the WNBA. There is no doubt that you have to account for him. But he is no longer at this point a number one scoring option, whether he wants to admit it or not. And that is why I believe from the beginning, Philadelphia was always the most ready-made roster that you could plop LeBron James onto and it would win. And he also would add to that winning formula. I am surprised that Philadelphia was ultimately the pick because I thought this was truly about to be a last dance. With the comments that LeBron James made at his locker following the end of the Lakers season, it sure as heck sounded like he was contemplating retirement. It sounded like he was at the very least done in Los Angeles. And at 41 years old, the thought was, well, maybe it's just one more ride and that's it. And that is where I assumed this was about putting a bow on the story arc of a beautiful career. Evidently, it's not. It's about winning. And the 76ers roster, correct me if I'm wrong, gives LeBron James the best chance to chase another ring?
8: Well, It should be or should have been this way the last few years in Los Angeles. And that's to say LeBron James shouldn't at 41 years of age and in the winter of his career have to be the number one scorer. He was supposed to be number two, really, if you think about it, for the last 4 years. Anthony Davis wasn't able to take over with his injury situation. Luka Doncic came in and looked like they might have had a chance at Luka being able to remain healthy. But why should LeBron have to be number one for the majority of the season? And now he's dropped into a situation where the other guy who was supposed to be number one haven't been able to finish the deal. Joel Embiid's injury situation throughout the course of the last few years really has stymied the Philadelphia 76ers. They've always had a decent team, had a shot in the arm, but he's been injured. Now, it looks like with both of those guys there, they might be able to share a lot of the regular season load and both of those guys be postseason ready. So LeBron shouldn't have to be the number one scorer. He's got plenty of guys around him who should allow him to be the perfect number two.
7: Now, with that said, we do have to rattle off not just the names of LeBron's new teammates here on Primetime on ESPN Radio Home Team. We also have to look at the usage rate of each of those players last season, because there's only one rock. There's only one basketball, and that basketball has got to go around, and not everyone's going to get a chance to touch the ball on each possession down the floor. And that in and of itself makes the decision to go to Philadelphia even more interesting, because I do agree that this is the best chance for LeBron to win, but LeBron may have to take a back seat. Immediately following the announcement that LeBron James intends to sign with the Philadelphia 76ers on a two-year, $8 million deal with a player option, our Shams Charania joined First Take and explained why the 76ers were the pick.
1: He spent the last few weeks talking to Philadelphia, Cleveland, Miami. As we know, those were the teams at the front lines of this because of the simple fact that LeBron James went into this process once he decided to leave the Lakers, that this would be about winning, about competing at a high level, building a culture with a team, having a team that he trusts. And so the Eastern Conference team represented a chance to contend at a high level. This clearly for LeBron James, he looked at the rosters in Philadelphia after the Jaylen Brown trade. Remember, guys, the Sixers were not even in the picture, were not on the map until Bob Myers and Mike Gansey went out there and traded for Jaylen Brown. So you have Tyrese Maxey, you have BJ Edgecombe, you have Jaylen Brown and Joel Embiid. So LeBron James looked at that roster. He looked at the Cavaliers roster. He looked at the Heat roster, and he is choosing the Philadelphia 76ers for a historic 24th season.
7: It's as simple as that. LeBron wants to win. LeBron wants to play home team. Here are those usage numbers I was alluding to. LeBron James, 27%. Tyrese Maxey, 29%. Vijay Edgecombe, 19%. Jaylen Brown, 35%. That was among the tops in the NBA last year. Joel Embiid, when healthy, 32%. That is a total of 142%, by the way. There are other players on the 76ers who are going to have to handle the basketball at some point in time. In your opinion, you could give me a 1 through 5. Who is the top dog in Philadelphia?
8: Well, it should be Tyrese Maxey right now. He's the young guy coming in. But I think this is a perfect situation where the stats don't have to matter. What they have is the stat buster. LeBron James has already played on a team with Chris Bosh. He's already played on a team with Dwayne Wade. He's already played on a team with Ray Allen. All of those guys were the top dogs somewhere else, and those guys figured it out. So they're going to be able to figure it out. Tyrese Maxey now is going to be able to have one of the smarter guys. No matter what you think about LeBron James, he is a smart basketball player, and he is not a guy who is a me guy all of the time, which is why he's been criticized a lot of his career when he didn't take shots a lot of people thought he was supposed to take. So I'm not concerned about how they're going to work it out. Tyrese Maxey should be the guy who has the better usage rate, but the question is, when it gets playoff time and it gets to a half court time, who is going to be the guy to take the shot? Will it be Maxey? Will it be LeBron? Or will it be a healthy Joel Embiid if he is healthy at the end of the season?
7: Did you even say Jaylen Brown's name?
8: I didn't even call Jaylen Brown.
7: See, so this is an argument that myself and Q Myers got into last night here on ESPN Radio on game night, because, well, yes, I agree. Tyrese Maxey is the future of the Philadelphia 76ers franchise. In the here and now, if you were to ask a mainstream casual sports or basketball fan, who are they saying is the face of the Philadelphia 76ers today, July 25th?
8: Well, Embiid has had his day, and they would look to sign for a long time Jaylen Brown. So I guess by process of elimination, you would be thinking long-term Jaylen Brown. But the question is, with Jaylen and LeBron and Embiid, let's not forget Joel Embiid was, you know, a shot away from Kyrie Leonard from going to the finals years ago. So this is a guy who should not be looked at as chopped liver. His body is just breaking down because he's over 7 feet tall and he can't do it. Jaylen Brown certainly is going to have a lot to say. And the question is, how is he going to fit in
7: right.
8: with how the ball is supposed to move? Is he going to defer to his new floor general in LeBron James? And that's my question. Who's the floor general? Is
7: right,
8: it Jaylen
7: okay.
8: Brown? Is it Tyrese Maxey? Or is it the king, LeBron James?
7: Yeah, I think that all three can initiate the offense, home team.
8: Yeah.
7: But I think that, again, I think that your point guard is Tyrese Maxey. But I believe the face of the team in 2027, which for all intents and purposes, that is what LeBron is focused on. I know this is a two-year deal with a player option, but that's the focus right now is 2027, even if he believes he's going to play 2 to 3 more years. And in the here and now, the Philadelphia 76ers' lead dog is LeBron James and Jaylen Brown, even if they are not the number one and even number two scoring options, and certainly even if they are not the point guard, de facto point guard for this squad.
8: I think everybody's going to have to take a hit, just like they did with the Threedles. Everybody's scoring is going to have to come down outside of Embiid. Embiid needs to just bully people, and maybe a lot of the outside shooting that he's had to do and a lot of the things that he hadn't been able to do physically, now will be easier for him with some more guys who can drive, facilitate offense, make threes. I mean, everybody now on the floor has a danger button everywhere they go. But I think Joel Embiid is still the key to this thing. You know, you don't want to overlook a guy at his size with his skill set when you get to the postseason. And I'm just thinking everybody's going to have to take a little bit off of the gas to make sure that the car goes all the way across the finish line, putting up the NBA championship trophy.
7: Home team, Brandon Leak, Mia O'Brien. This is Primetime here on ESPN Radio. And coming up next, who knew it was possible? The Mets season has actually gotten worse. Coming up here on ESPN Radio and the ESPN app.
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16: Hey, it's Evan Cohen coming up Monday. As NFL teams continue to report to training camp, we'll look ahead to some of the bigger QB battles left to be answered. 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

0: And somehow, someway, the New York Mets have gone from bad to worse. It's primetime on ESPN Radio and the ESPN app. Mia O'Brien, home team, Brandon Lee holding it down in the ATL. We are joined now by Jorge Castillo, ESPN Major League Baseball reporter, does a great job covering both the New York Mets and the New York Yankees and the rest of Major League Baseball. He is live right now at Citi Field as the Mets and the Dodgers battle it out in game two of a three-game set. But Jorge, the real news taking place off the field as the Mets did officially place Juan Soto on the injured list. What is the latest update on the Mets superstar?
1: Yeah, so this calf strain is the left calf. Soto had a right calf injury earlier this year in April where he missed, you know, 2.5 weeks, almost 3 weeks. And Andy Green, the interim manager for the Mets, said this one's worse. So they expect him to miss at least a month, could be more, could be 6 to 8 weeks. Andy Green did not want to get into specifics. He called it a grade two strain. So this is pretty significant. And the hits just keep on coming for the Mets. You know, this team's going to be completely different come trade deadline. They're going to trade a bunch of their veteran players. And, you know, Soto's going to be out for quite a while.
2: That was where I was going, Jorge. Now that they were already well below 500 and Soto is out, it's time to raise the white flag. Who do you think should be first? And without a doubt, should the Mets be first to be a seller for the trade deadline?
1: Yeah, I mean, the Mets are one of the few declared 100% sellers as of right now. The other two that we know for sure are selling are the Rockies and the Giants. You know, the Reds, the Royals, this is the other teams that get involved in terms of selling. But right now, those are the three teams. And the Mets have quite a few guys that they're going to trade. Freddy Peralta, impending free agent. A.J. Minter, Brooks Raley, two lefties who could help teams out. They're both impending free agents. Tyrone Taylor has an expiring contract. He's going to be a free agent. He's an outfielder who could help a team as a fourth outfielder type elite defender. He's going to probably get traded. Clay Holmes might be the best starting pitcher. If Tarris Skubal doesn't get traded, Clay Holmes might be the best starting pitcher traded at the trade deadline. He has a $12 million option for next season. He's probably going to be a free agent this winter as well. The Mets can probably get quite a bit for him. And then you got to look at Luke Fever, who's been one of the best relievers in baseball. He's under team control through next season. He's probably going to get traded. Quite a few guys. Luis Robert Jr. is probably going to get traded. I mean, there's a long list of veterans that the Mets are going to trade as they pivot to 2027.
0: Jorge Castillo does a great job covering all things Major League Baseball here for us on ESPN. Jorge, let's stay with the theme of the trade deadline. You mentioned Skubal. Who else outside of the Mets could be on the Mets organization could be on the move before the trade deadline?
1: Yeah, so Tarris Skubal was the big name. I think once the Tigers decide whether they're going to, you know, trade Skubal or not, you know, everyone's just kind of waiting. At least part of the market is waiting because this is a guy who can change the entire dynamic for October. We saw what he did. I think it was last night or two nights ago. He had 12 strikeouts in seven to third innings or something like that. He's one of the best pitchers in baseball, two-time defending AL Cy Young Award winner. If the Tigers do decide to trade him, that changes the market completely. Every team, almost every contender will be interested. You know, whether these contenders can pay the price for a guy like Skubal, we shall see. But I don't expect the Tigers to trade Skubal. They're playing super well. Their schedule over the next week is pretty easy. The American League Central isn't good. The American League in general isn't very good. The Tigers probably believe, hey, if we have a good week here, we can win the American League, the American League Central at the very least with Tarris Skubal. We've already gone this far with him. Let's keep it going. So, otherwise, you know, position player-wise, Luis Arraez is the biggest name that's definitely going to go. He's an all-star second baseman with the Giants. The Giants, like I said, are selling. And Luis Arraez, one of the best contact hitter in baseball, a guy who's been a much better defender this season at second base, will help a team down the stretch for sure.
2: Jorge, the Dodgers gearing up for another playoff run. Do you think they will be still or be active at the trade deadline and just hope to stay healthy?
1: I mean, both. I think the Dodgers can get active. I mean, I think the Dodgers can be one of the teams that goes after Tarris Skubal. I know it's like sounds like ridiculous. Well, they got, you know, Blake Snell and Tyler Glasnow coming off the injured list here soon. They got Yamamoto. They got Ohtani, who's dealing with a knee injury, but, you know, they're playing it safe with him. He could pitch, obviously. They got Robleski, who came out of nowhere to be an all-star. They got a lot of pitching, but Tarris Skubal will take him over the top. He's the eighth. He's the number one with a bullet. He and Yamamoto would be co-aces on a staff in October, and nobody wants to see that. And the Dodgers can pay the price. They have a bunch of outfield prospects, enough pitching prospects. They have enough enough major league pitchers to trade. They can trade Robleski for Tarek Skubal as part of the package, for example. So I think they're going to be active. The thing the Dodgers could also need is a catcher. Will Smith has been dealing with a neck injury for the past 2 months. They're not sure exactly when he's going to come back. Right now, they have Dalton Rushing pretty much starting every game. Elarza Alfonso, his backup, he's been a major leaguer for about 2 weeks. That's not a guy you want in October in case something happens to Rushing. So I think the Dodgers will be in the catching market as well. But I expect the Dodgers to be sniffing around. I don't think it's going to be a crazy deadline unless they go out and get a Tarek Skubal.
0: The Dodgers playing at the Mets this evening. Jorge Castillo, boots on the ground for that matchup. Jorge, before we let you go, do want to sneak one in about that other team you cover in the New York City metropolitan area, the New York Yankees, who have taken the trip down the turnpike to Philadelphia this weekend. When can we expect Aaron Judge's return, and how does that impact the Yankees' buyers potentially at the trade deadline?
1: That is the million-dollar question. I do not know. The Yankees do not know. Aaron Judge does not know. They don't know when he's going to return. And frankly, at this point in the year, though the Yankees and Aaron Judge have, they both said, hey, we're confident Judge is coming back. Judge has said, I'm confident I'm coming back. There's no reason why to believe I'm not. You got to wonder, is there a chance he doesn't come back this season? Because he is not progressing as one would like from this injury. He's already missed. He hasn't played since May 31st. He's going to be missing around two months of him not playing. He injured the fractured rib. In late April, making a dive. So he was playing through it for over a month. So it's been 3 months since he's been dealing with this. And he has not progressed the baseball activities. The earliest I could imagine Judge returning is mid-August at this point. And that's probably stretching it. You know, maybe an early September return at the earliest. So how that impacts the Yankees? Well, the Yankees offense has really struggled without him. So what they have to do is, okay, I think they're going to, I mean, I know they're going to trade for a catcher because their catchers have been among the worst in baseball offensively. They're definitely going to upgrade there, which should help the offense. Do they upgrade elsewhere? Could they get maybe a right-handed hitting outfielder to help the offense in the interim while Judge and Giancarlo Stanton return from injury? That could also happen. Also gives them insurance in case Judge does not come back. So I think they're shopping for a right-handed hitting outfielder as well, and also a leverage, a top-tier reliever or two. I think that's their shopping list for this trade deadline. But not having Judge, obviously, if you think he's going to come back for October, October is what matters here. But also, they're trying to win the division. And Aaron, not having Aaron Judge and having this offense struggle as much as it has really hurt their chances, because the Tampa Bay Rays are not running away with it, but the Yankees have just not hit well without Judge. So I think there's a balance there. I think they're going to make some upgrades here at the trade deadline as they make a push to win the American League East. After not winning it last year, when they had that tiebreaker with the Blue Jays won the division. The Blue Jays beat them in the postseason. The Blue Jays almost won the World Series.
0: They got away with one last night. A 1-0 win over the Phillies despite just three hits from that futile offense. Sans one Aaron Judge. He, of course, will be keeping you posted on the very latest, all things Yankees, Mets, and more. Jorge Castillo, thank you so much for joining us.
1: Thank you.
0: And I would like to note, home team, that as of the bottom of the fifth, the Yankees just two hits, tied at one at Citizens Bank Park with the Philadelphia Phillies. The beat, it goes on. But hey, those Philadelphia Phillies still trailing the Atlanta Braves, the team that you cover, 5 games in the NL East standings, home team.
2: Yeah, neither one of these teams has the magic wand, the magic stick, the magic guy that can get them the spark to keep the offense going. And so the Braves were in trouble going into the All-Star break. It looked like at one moment the Phillies might overtake them at one point, but now the Braves are starting to get some second wind. They're starting to see the Phillies not have any offense, and the Philadelphia Phillies better figure some things out quickly or else they could be in big, big trouble and fade.
0: Maybe the Yankees are rubbing off onto the Phillies, perhaps.
2: All right, be fine by me.
0: Good news is we're about to be joined by a guy who knows a thing or two about the Phillies and the Philadelphia sports scene. But first, tune in for baseball action this Sunday as the aforementioned Philadelphia Phillies host the New York Yankees. Coverage begins at 6:30 Eastern right here on ESPN Radio and that all-new ESPN app. Coming up next here on Primetime, has the process on the hardwood finally paid off in the city of brotherly love? You know what we're going to be talking about. That's coming up next here on ESPN Radio, the ESPN app, Sirius XM Channel 80, and don't forget about that TuneIn app. It's Primetime on ESPN Radio.
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11: Hammer to left field. 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Mike Trout, how's that to start the season?
5: To the All-Star game.
11: Dog. Oh, my goodness. He crushed it. Giancarlo Stanton and the American League with one swing has tied it up.
12: 457-foot home run. How much fun was that?
13: Oh, that was amazing.
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11: Judge back some more. Leaping and he caught it. Out of here. Mookie Betts.
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11: And the Dodgers have won it! Repeat champions for the first time in baseball in 25 years. The Dodgers are World Series champs.
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1: I'm John Ryder. 49ers head coach Kyle Shanahan will be limited in training camp after a recent car accident that left him with three broken ribs, a broken nose and hand, and a severe concussion. After the major addition of LeBron James, the 76ers will add another veteran. Kentavious Caldwell-Pope plans to sign a one-year deal with Philadelphia after agreeing on a buyout with Memphis, reports ESPN's Shams Charania. Turning to baseball and Royals history made today.
2: And the pitch. Swing and a ball well hit. Left field, way back and gone. He's done it. Salvador Perez, number 318 in his career. He's now the Royals franchise leader in home runs.
1: Call on 96.5 The Fan as he passes Hall of Famer George Brett for the most all-time in Royals history in Kansas City with a 3-2 victory at Detroit. Nick Lofton, go-ahead solo homer in the ninth. Other finals, Giants make it three in a row after pounding the Angels 9-2. Rafael Devers, a three-run homer, is 22nd and an RBI single. Padres take down the Marlins 7-2 in Miami, their 11th straight loss. Blue Jays blank the Red Sox 6-0 at Fenway. A gem from Dylan Cease, complete game one hitter with 12 strikeouts. George Springer had a three-run homer off Sonny Gray. Nationals defeat the Diamondbacks 5-3. C.J. Abrams with his 25th home run and a two-run double. Yankees and Phillies are tied at one in the sixth in Philly. Guardians and Rays scoreless in the fifth at the Trop.
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6: 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So LeBron James looked at that roster.
7: I'm shocked by this. I think this right here puts the Philadelphia 76ers right there with the New York Knicks as the favorites in the Eastern Conference.
8: Hold on, wait a minute. Y'all thought I was finished. When I bought
9: There's no need to focus on those two baseball teams across town that have combined for two total runs off seven hits and five and change. If you are our next guest in the city of brotherly love, John Kincaid, 97.5 The Fanatic, joins Mia O'Brien, home team Brandon Leak, now here on Primetime on ESPN Radio. See, John, I got you thinking about the positive news in Philadelphia, which, of course, LeBron James. Need I say more? How are you doing on this fine evening, sir? And how is the city of brotherly love 30-plus hours removed from the announcement?
10: LeBron.

0: ammunition LeBron James will be playing with this year?
1: Well, it depends. What does LeBron want? I mean, as far as he there was obviously had to be negotiations to get him there. And he looked at that Sixers roster and said, okay, I got a player in Maxey I can really work with. I know what Jaylen Brown can do. They love VJ Edgecombe, and Clutch Sports has been trying to get VJ Edgecombe into their fold, so that's probably going to happen now. It's just a matter of what do you do with Joel Embiid? Like, how does Joel Embiid fit into the plan there? And honestly, this may be the best-case scenario because you can get Embiid to play 45, 50 regular season games, try to limit his minutes, try not to overwork him, so he's ready in the spring, and then the Sixers can make a real run for it with a team that has a chance.
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3: We're joined by John Kincaid, 97.5 The Fanatic, here on Primetime on ESPN Radio, the all-new ESPN app. And John, to that point, controversial question for some. Home team and I have already debated it so far here tonight, but certainly some folks here at ESPN Radio with varying opinions, so I'm excited to get yours. Who is the face of the Philadelphia 76ers on July 25th, 2026?
1: I don't think there's any question that it's Jaylen Brown. I think Jaylen Brown's the guy. Jaylen Brown is the guy. It's certainly not Joel Embiid. It's absolutely not Joel Embiid. And no one in Philadelphia would tell you that it is. Tyrese Maxey might be the sort of the face of the future. And believe me, in that community, Tyrese Maxey is just beloved. That smile, that energy, that work ethic. I think it's something that really attracted Jaylen Brown and probably LeBron James into the fold, too, as him and Tyrese are very tight. But overall, that's what it's all about. It's all about the fact that Jaylen Brown now can be hopefully the straw that stirs that drink. And he's got some common DNA with guys like LeBron and guys like Tyrese Maxey and VJ Edgecombe, that psychotic work ethic. And that's something that, unfortunately for his career, Joel Embiid has really not embodied. But maybe they can bring him along a little bit about that. Embiid's very tough. The work ethic, well, that's been a little bit questionable.
0: When you look at the mountain to climb in the East now with certainly changes in Miami with Giannis down there and Jaylen Brown now in Philly along with LeBron James, is there a race for number three or number two? Is number one automatically now still reserved for the champion New York Knickerbockers?
1: Well, I don't believe it's automatic, but I believe that the Knicks have, I always believe you got to show them the respect and say they're the lead dog. They're the ones that have to be respected till someone knocks them off. I think that Sixers roster, though, clearly is the kind of roster that can beat them, that could find a way to beat them. And I think it's a more talented roster. I don't think it's one that, anybody would contest that. If you're talking about a starting five, if you're talking about a team even seven deep, I think the Sixers have the superior roster. It's just a matter of whether they're going to be able to cash in and be able to do the things that they need to do.
3: John Kincaid, we began this conversation by lamenting the lack of offense at Citizens Bank Park as we speak between the Yankees and the Phillies.
1: Oh, boy.
3: As of right now, the Phillies, the Sixers, and the Eagles all currently have the fifth or better best odds in their respective leagues to win the title, according to our friends at DraftKings Sportsbook. Of those three, which are you picking to go the distance and hold a trophy by season's end?
1: Eagles. Eagles are the best team. I mean, best franchise, best sports, one of the most best-run organizations in sports. They've been to three of the last eight Super Bowls. They could go to 4 in 9 years or whatever it is. I mean, so it's the Eagles. I'm going to bet that they're the team that, first of all, the roster's the closest. They got enough championship DNA on it. And they got a mastermind in Howie Roseman, who is like a Bond villain when it comes to handling the salary cap and everything. So it would always be the Eagles pick to me. So that would be that pick. The Phillies, it's not even on my radar. Even on my radar.
3: Home team, that was a trick question for one John Kincaid before we wrap here on Primetime. Because, and listen, I'm curious to get home team's opinion. You did not say the 76ers. You do not believe LeBron James.
1: No, I did not.
3: And the 76ers are going to win the NBA Finals in 2027. Why, John?
1: Well, if I have to pick one, first of all, I'm going to look at it and I'm going to say, I had to pick one, so I go Eagles first. And then if I have to pick one of the, if I go with the other one of the Philly teams, I'm not picking the Sixers because I haven't seen the Sixers. Think of it this way. The last time the Sixers got out of the second round, let's just say I had jet black hair, home team knew me, and I may have had an ab. I think I had an ab. at that point. I still had

0: one semblance of an ab. So home team, I was a much younger man, still just as dashingly good looking as today. But my life's changed. It's been a long time. 2001. I'm not betting that a team in the NBA just goes from nothing to winning a championship in 1 year.
1: But, John, not gonna bet that. It wouldn't work in Miami. Cleveland had never won a thing. The Lakers were dying for a championship, and LeBron James delivered in every single city. If he does this in Philadelphia, is he not the ringmaker of all time?
0: Oh, if he wins with the Sixers, like move over Billy Penn. They're going to like put another statue up. Believe me, LeBron has a chance to do something in Philly that would be just the ultimate like signature on a career. But I'm not going to forget. He's 42-year-old LeBron James. And those other opportunities, he was doing that late 20s, early 30s, mid-30s. It's a different story of what he's being asked to do in Philadelphia. But he's a complimentary piece. I just don't know if LeBron's used to being a complimentary piece. That also has to work out, but that's Nick Nurse's fault. Also, he's got to do that. That's his trouble at night, and he's a Clutch Sports client, by the way. Another thing that maybe attracted LeBron to Philadelphia is having, you know, the boss, you know, is also a Clutch client. So that could work out, too.
2: As is one Tyrese Maxey. The dots, they are connecting one by one. John Kincaid, you can catch him mornings on 97.5 The Fanatic in the city of Philadelphia. John, we appreciate you as always joining us here on Primetime. Stay safe, stay well, brother.
0: Thanks, man. See you soon, home team.
1: See you soon, Kincaid.
2: The one and only John Kincaid breaking down not just LeBron James is signing with the Philadelphia 76ers, but where it ranks in the landscape of the Philadelphia sports scene. Look, we had plenty of folks on game night last night on ESPN Radio home team from the city of brotherly love, from the Philadelphia Inquirer all the way through down to South Jersey. And it was very fascinating to get that perspective of, yes, this is the biggest move in free agency in the history of any of the four professional teams in the city of Philadelphia, but it's still in Eagles Town until it's not. It's fascinating to look at from afar.
1: Yeah, look, the Eagles dominate. They got over the hump when Jalen, got them over the hump. And the bottom line is that is a football town first. But, you know, it's a football town because Philadelphia, much like the Eagles, had such a long go of it. It has been since the 1980s, since people that have gray hair, people that are now grandfathers and grandmothers have seen the Philadelphia 76ers do anything. There's no doubt in my mind the 76ers would be on closer footing to the Eagles if they had had a blip on the radar with Allen Iverson and then had one earlier with Embiid in his career. They certainly are a passionate basketball town. So, you know, I don't think they should downplay this. This is what I want to ask the Philadelphia 76ers fan that's just like, all right, well, it's still not as good as the Eagles. What if LeBron had gone to the Knicks? What if LeBron had gone to the Boston Celtics? How would you feel? You should feel very good, even in an advanced age at 42 years old, that LeBron James decided in maybe his final decision that he wants to be a Philadelphia 76ers, and it could be the first and maybe, based on the last time you've seen one, the last time you see one, a championship in a while.
2: 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That is 1-888-729-3776. Numbers are hard. You know what's not hard? Winning in the East. Nah, that's pretty hard too, especially with the reigning champs, the New York Knicks. Is it still New York or nowhere in the Eastern Conference? 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
7: To repeat and win the Eastern Conference in 2026-2027. However, yesterday, the Philadelphia 76ers, 20-1 odds to win the East. Those odds have now improved with LeBron James' decision to join the 76ers to plus 350 home team Brandon Leak. That is some serious cash flow out in the desert. It's primetime on ESPN Radio and the ESPN app presented by Progressive Insurance. Man, oh man, is this just people reacting to the moment, home team? Or is this reality in the Eastern Conference? This is a Knicks 76ers two-horse race now.
8: I don't know if it's two, but because I believe Bam Adebayo and I believe Giannis are going to have something to say in Miami. Plus, everybody continues to overlook the Detroit Pistons and how they've grown and developed. They were the number one seed in the East last year. So I don't know if you could hand it to them, but man, even with just Jaylen Brown going to Philadelphia, that was a huge and significant upgrade to help out Philadelphia, who was out of gas and really looked like out of interest when they got to the playoffs this past season. And, you know, getting LeBron James, who is not finished, he is a rare athlete, a rare superstar. When you look at the stars of stars in any sport, how much they have and had to give when they were in their swan song season, if this truly is it for LeBron James. I mean, yeah, he is not what he was 3 or 4 years ago, but he is still a major factor in basketball games. And without a doubt, he is going to be a major factor in postseason games, which is exactly, and you could argue, which is all Philadelphia has needed the last part of this decade with an injured Joel Embiid.
7: So let's span the Eastern Conference. Let's get a primer on the competition for the Philadelphia 76ers, currently plus 350 to win the East. The New York Knicks, plus 330 to win the East. The best odds of any team. By the way, they both among the top four teams with the best odds to win the NBA title next year. San Antonio and Oklahoma City tied with the best odds at plus 270. The Knicks and 76ers coming up right behind them. Plus 900. So money is still coming in, to be fair, more so on the Spurs and Thunder and the team that wins the West than anyone in a loaded Eastern Conference field. You mentioned some of them, home team, some of the teams that will vie for this title in the Eastern Conference between the Boston Celtics, which, let's be real, this is a team that still has Jason Tatum. I know people have a differing view on him in lieu of the Jaylen Brown situation, in lieu of a quiet offseason, if only, and what he has to say in the aftermath of Jaylen Brown, Paul George being traded from Boston to Philadelphia. The Detroit Pistons, plus 800, the fourth best odds to win the East, according to DraftKings. Don't forget about the Toronto Raptors, which that is another big mystery in all of this. Will Kawhi Leonard head north of the border once more? That trade has not gone through, and therefore, you have to look at this and say, I haven't even gotten to the Cleveland Cavaliers and the Miami Heat. LeBron James has two former teams at plus 1,000. This is a conference that is going to see an elite superstar not in the postseason field. In the play-in, sure, but not in the postseason field if each and every team stays as healthy as they possibly can, which is obviously a big ask.
8: Without a doubt, this is one of the bigger upgrades in the East in maybe a decade and a half, because we didn't mention Tyrese Halliburton coming back. He was injured in game 7 of the NBA Finals 2 years ago, so he missed the entire season. Now, obviously, the Pacers have gone through a little bit of a metamorphosis. Those players that were there for that run are not all there, but he certainly proved, just like Jalen Brunson, he is a guy who is a dangerous individual come playoff time. We still have not really given the Cavaliers a little bit of respect because they're going to be bringing back their same core now that
7: they
8: LeBron
7: were the
8: runner-ups.
7: We forget.
8: LeBron James has made his decision. You're talking about the second best team in the Eastern Conference. So there are a lot of people being overlooked. And once again, the Pistons, if they can just find a little bit more shooting, I think they would be an even more devastatingly effective team than they were. They won 60 games last year, and nobody seems to act like that means a hill of beans. So, yeah, the East and what Philadelphia has to go through is going to be tougher. But, man, I mean, Embiid, LeBron James, Tyrese Maxey, Jaylen Brown, even if one of those guys goes out, you still have a bunch of firepower for the regular season and the postseason for the long haul.
7: But nonetheless, this is a loaded Eastern Conference. You just said it yourself, home team. This is, as Evan Cohen said on Unsportsmanlike, or rather on Freddie and Harry, Evan Cohen, of course, the co-host of Unsportsmanlike here on ESPN Radio, LeBron, despite the competition surrounding the Philadelphia 76ers, chose the tougher path to a title.
9: Boy, I think, guys, he may have chosen the hardest path. Not that Philly's not loaded, they are, but if he goes to Cleveland, they don't need to win. If he goes to Miami, they were going to win. If he goes to Golden State, he could win, but he's also doing that for family reasons so he can go back and forth to L.A. and be with his friends. The reason for Philly is only you better win, and if you don't, Freddie, you and I grew up in New York. How many times did people say, like, oh, remember when Willie Mays played for the Mets? Like, if you're not the LeBron James we know in Philly, you become that, do you not?
7: It's incredible. Because at 41 years old, you would think, home team, that LeBron James is looking to The Last Dance. He is looking to the final chapter of the 10-part documentary that is inevitably going to be released once he does indeed finally hang him up. And instead, he said, I still want to win. I still have more in the tank. And I can compete in a loaded East. You said it. As loaded the East has been since when?
8: Maybe 10 years ago. Hey, this has been a memory before the rise of Golden State. You know, this is a situation where, you know, LeBron James doesn't care. He doesn't care what people think about him. The GOAT debate we always have amongst sports talk radio hosts and folks in the barbershop and the hair salon, he doesn't care about that anymore. He's trying, if this is his last year or if he plays one more year after this, trying to get one more title so he can go up one more rung of superstardom. So he doesn't care. He clearly chose the place he thought he could have the best chance of winning. And the best chance of winning is a place where he doesn't have to do most of the heavy lifting. So the question will be, can the coach, can Jaylen Brown, can Tyrese Maxey, can Joel Embiid take the load off of him? Because if they don't win with LeBron James, he's going to get criticized no matter what. What is Philadelphia going to be left with the rubble of that if they add LeBron James and Jaylen Brown and they still can't do better than the New York Knicks?
7: But as of now, Stephen A. says the 76ers are the favorites in the East.
10: I think this right here puts the Philadelphia 76ers right there with the New York Knicks as the favorites in the Eastern Conference to come out of the East and represent the Eastern Conference in the NBA Finals. That's how big this move is because LeBron is a savant. His basketball IQ is off the charts. And you combine that with the greatness of a Jaylen Brown and a Tyrese Maxey with the leadership that Bob Myers has emanating from above as the executive for this team. I don't think there's any question. The Philadelphia 76ers. I'm shocked by this. Mm-hmm. The Philadelphia 76ers are now in play to be a championship favorite. You know, one of the top four teams in San Antonio, Oklahoma City, New York Knicks, Philadelphia 76ers, and not necessarily in that order. They're the top four teams. Philadelphia 76ers are a championship favorite.
7: But let's see how those fans in Philly react, home team, when they lose three in a row. How will LeBron react when the 76ers inevitably go through a skid? Because it happens to the best of us.
8: Well, you're going to have to adapt and overcome. You got the greatest scorer of all time. He's older. He can still score. The coach and the other players need to figure it out.
7: We are 30 minutes away from the 2026 WNBA All-Star Game tipping off at the United Center in Chicago. But coming up, Commissioner Kathy Engelbert did address the media. 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
20: I'm John Ryder. 49ers head coach Kyle Shanahan will miss time in training camp after suffering multiple injuries and a severe concussion after a car crash less than 2 weeks ago in Northern California. NBA and another veteran for Philly, guard Kentavious Caldwell-Pope, plans to sign a one-year $3.9 million deal with the 76ers after agreeing on a buyout with the Grizzlies, reports ESPN's Sean Sharania. After three rounds of the 3M Open in Minnesota, PGA Tour rookie Jackson Koivun has the lead at 20 under, three ahead of Emiliano Grillo and Ben Coles. Koivun set a tournament record with a 28 on the back nine at TPC Twin Cities. On the baseball scoreboard, the Yankees have a 3-1 lead on the Phillies in the seventh in Philadelphia. Austin Wells and Jason Dominguez, each with solo home runs. New York currently two games back of Tampa Bay for the top spot in the AL East. And the Rays lead the Guardians 3-0 in the seventh. Nick Martinez working on a shutout. Cubs lead the Pirates 3-0 in the fifth, and Pittsburgh Shota Imanaga outdueling Paul Skeens to this point. Final scores in Washington getting more power from their all-star shortstop.
21: Here's the pitch. Abrams cranks one to deep right center field. Back on this one, the right fielder Carroll to the warning track. It's over his head, and it's gone. C.J. Abrams homers just over the big wall in right center field, and he adds to the Nationals' lead. It's 5-2. Home run number 25 for C.J. Abrams.
20: He would also add an RBI or two-run double. Dave Jagler, the call on ESPN Radio, Washington 5, Arizona 3.
0: Hey, it's Evan Cohen coming to Monday. As NFL teams continue to report to training camp, we'll look ahead to some of the bigger QB battles left to be answered. It's on Sportsmanlike, 6 a.m. Eastern, right here on ESPN Radio, ESPN2, and ESPNU.

0: It's another busy weekend around the world of sports. And this is Prime Time. 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
1: The action on the court, about 28 minutes away in downtown Chicago as the WNBA All-Star Game takes center stage. You can catch the action over on ABC. But the real story taking place off the floor. Mia O'Brien, home team Brandon Leak with you now here on Primetime on ESPN Radio. But let's head to Chi-Town, where WNBA Commissioner, the embattled Kathy Engelbert, just met with reporters about 30 minutes ago. She was asked if she still expects to be the commissioner next season.
2: Obviously, I am so blessed to be at the helm of this league during this incredible hypergrowth period. So blessed that these players are putting the product on the court they are every night, that they stand for the values that the W has long sought for. So I will just continue to, you know, do my job, execute the strategy because it has been working, make sure we listen to the players, communicate with the players. And so absolutely just love this league.
1: Home team, that's the first time you've gotten a chance to listen to it live. Your reaction to Kathy Engelbert's no answer, not answering the question, whether or not she will stay as the commissioner in 2027.
3: Mia, I've heard enough. She can go a minute, 20 minutes, 40 minutes, hour and a half. I've heard enough. The WNBA now is in the best position than it has ever been in the 30 years of its existence, and it just doesn't seem like she is the person to lead the league forward. Yes, on her resume, she's going to talk about the historic new deals with the TV setups and situations.